0: against an online marketplace over alleged non-compliance with product safety standards. The watchdog says the product was marketed towards children and featured a detachable light-up unicorn plush toy containing button batteries. The ACCC says Amazon had the backpacks in Australian fulfilment centres between June and November 2022 and that required warning labels were missing, allegedly breaking Australian consumer law. Button batteries are dangerous to children if swallowed or inserted.
1: And Amazon says it's reviewing the case. Overseas US media is reporting that Tehran and Washington have reached an agreement to extend their ceasefire and lift restrictions on shipping in the Strait of Hormuz. Iran did not immediately confirm any deal, but US Vice President J.D. Vance has confirmed there is a tentative agreement, but it's unclear if President Donald Trump will approve it. Mr. Vance says if the deal does go through, the US will have accomplished a lot.
2: We're reopening the Straits of Hormuz. We've already decimated their conventional military, and we're in a position where we could substantially set back their nuclear program. That's a very, very good thing for the American people. So we're not there yet, but we're very close, and we're going to keep on working at it.
1: The head of the World Health Organization has called for greater funding and an end to hostilities to assist in containing the spread of Ebola in the Democratic Republic of Congo. More than 1,000 suspected cases and at least 240 suspected deaths have been reported so far. Tedros Adhanom Ghebreyesus says work is underway to secure a vaccine.
3: On the other hand, we're also working with different institutions and partners to expedite the clinical trials of the candidate vaccines and treatments.
1: Back home now, a major fundraising tribute concert for John Farnham is expected to bring more than 120 artists together in Melbourne this September. Ashmita Thirulaselam reports.
4: The event, locked in for September 20th, will feature stars including Tina Arena, Jimmy Barnes and Jessica Mowboy, with Celine Dion and Hugh Jackman also making remote appearances. Global and Australian performers will join a full band, 38-piece orchestra and choir to celebrate Farnham's legacy, with proceeds going to Head and Neck Cancer Australia. Farnham, who was diagnosed with a cancerous tumour in his mouth in August 2022, will not perform at the tribute concert. Tickets go on sale from June 2nd.
1: To sport, Australian tennis player Daria Katsakina is through to the third round of the French Open after beating Swiss player Susan Bandecki in straight sets. The world number 53 won 7-5, 7-6 on her seventh match point. Queensland's weather, there's a strong wind warning for the Sunshine Coast, Moreton Bay and Gold Coast waters. Isolated showers about the Granite Belt and Darling Downs, partly cloudy in the south and sunny elsewhere. Cairns 27, Townsville 28, Bundaberg and Mount Isa 25. In the southeast, partly cloudy and windy this morning. Brisbane, Ipswich and Logan 23, the Gold Coast 23, the Sunshine Coast 24 and Toowoomba 16 degrees.
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6: Yeah, windy, a little cooler with that wind chill, but fine conditions ahead. It's going to be a beautiful weekend. Very tragically, we had a fatality this morning.
5: 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Traffic.
6: And the ripple effect, quite major, here with a very special traffic report. Chris, good morning. What can you tell us?
7: Morning, Nicole. Morning, everyone. Still got some big delays at the moment for your run on the M1 southbound because of the crash. The M1 itself is still closed at Belinga. Those delays stretch all the way back through to Burley at the moment. And we've also got the delays as well from Benora Point up through Tugan as well. We've got some of the side roads also affected, including Crum and Creek Road. Also, Minjumbull Drive through the Tweed busy too. Riddy Creek Road seeing a bit of a delay around Burley Heads. And also even further up on the Gold Coast Highway too, it's still quite slow through Mermaid Beach, Miami, and through Palm Beach as well. So, Nicole, doesn't look like it's going to be getting any better anytime soon. Of course, we'll give you an update just before we finish at 11 o'clock right here on ABC Gold Coast.
6: Yeah, really appreciate it. Thank you very much, Chris.

0: As you've been hearing, a tribute concert for John Farnham has been announced today, not on the Gold Coast, but in Melbourne at Rod Laver Arena with an all-star lineup. Well-known Gold Coast power couple Thea and Tony Cochran will be producing the show. Tony, thank you for joining me this morning. Hello.
1: My pleasure, and hello to your listeners.
0: Farnsy, known as the comeback king, of course, retiring in 2024, so there will be an all-star lineup performing his songs this time. I've just heard in the news 120 artists. So tell me, who have you got on the bill?
1: Well, you know, it's a massive bill, and it's right because if anybody deserved a celebration and a tribute concert, it's John Farnham. He's given so freely and so well to Australians for 50 years. I mean, he's part of our vernacular, and we thought it was only appropriate to honour John and to help raise awareness for his charity, which is Head and Neck Cancer Australia. So it's been a big labour of love, and the lineup, as you say, is just incredible. The Australian royalty, Jimmy Barnes, and just about everybody you can think of, John Stevens, Tina Arena, Kate Sobrano, the list goes on. And from overseas, we've got Celine Dion and Hugh Jackman, and Keith Urban, Richard Marx, and the incredible thing about the list, I think there's nearly 20 major artists. The incredible thing is that there's more artists to be announced in about another 6 weeks' time.
0: Wow.
1: So it's going to be one very, very, very, very special night.
0: And did John have a say as to how this would work out? I mean, the show's called The Songs of John Farnham, A Living Legend. Did you have a chat to him about this idea, and what was his reaction?
1: Oh yeah, we've been planning and talking about this since October last year, and I have to be honest. Initially, John was no way. I don't deserve that, and that would be completely wrong for that to happen for me. And being the guy he is, but we persevered, and you know, he was very, very keen to do what he could to help raise some funds in part for Head and Neck Cancer Australia, and also to help raise some awareness for it. And I think in the end, being the unselfish person he is, he could see that this was their moment to have some time in the sun, and he almost reluctantly agreed to go ahead with it. But he's been a full part of the planning of it. He personally has written or contacted every artist that's in the show and encouraged them to do it. He's probably got a connection to every single artist that's in this performance.
0: I was about to say, his drawing power is next level, really, considering everyone's, no doubt, would have their own schedules, but willing to make this a priority, which is huge. And also, I believe all of these artists will be backed by the John Farnham Band.
1: Yes, we've put the band back together,
0: you
1: as
0: have?
1: They say, and 38-piece orchestra, a 16-piece choir. We've got all sorts of special parts of the night. It's going to be a very, very much a special one-off, and very well produced and well rehearsed performance, and really something for Australians to be proud of, because this is a guy who has given relentlessly to his country. You know, every time there's been some sort of, whether it's drought relief, farm aid, you know, farm relief, Firefight Australia, the troops in Timor, it didn't matter what it was, when John was asked to jump in and help, John was always there. I mean, he's just such a great Australian.
0: And Tony, how much money are you hoping to raise from this?
1: Oh, well, we'll just see. You know, I don't want to put a figure on that. I'm hoping it's going to be as big a check as possible. And, you know, that's all going to be part of, you know, what shakes out from this amazing one-off performance. So, we'll be giving it our best. I can promise you that.
0: Tony, yeah, well, if anyone can, you can. And I know you're not alone. There's a whole crew involved. But thank you for spending some time with us. Really appreciate it.
1: Hey, our great pleasure. Take care.
0: Yeah, so there you go. Funds raised for Head and Neck Cancer Australia. The list is quite extraordinary. The show is called The Songs of John Farnham, A Living Legend, and it will happen in Melbourne September 20. Hugh Jackman, Celine Dion, Keith Urban, Richard Marx, as well as a stack of local talent, Barnsley, John Stevens, Kate Sobrano, Jessica Mowboy, Diesel, Human Nature, Ross

0: Wilson, Mahalia Barnes, Jack Jones, Mark Vincent, Mitch Tambo amidst the lineup so far. So there you go. Just putting a little bit more meat on the bones to a story that only came through this morning. It is 12 minutes past 10. I'm going to let you know what's in store when we get into our Friday entertainment report next.
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0: Something I discovered while I was recovering from a bit of a nasty stomach bug in the last couple of days was a show from the executive producers of this show. Yes, if you're a fan of Stranger Things and you love the quirky and, well, slightly unsettling, then I have a show for you. We're going to go to the small screen and the big screen right after this.

0: As Creedence Midnight Special. No, I haven't forgotten. And I lied. I said your chosen song for the smoker would happen at 10:05, but we got a surprise call from Tony Cochran just talking about the special tribute concert for John Farnham. So I have chosen a song and I'm going to play it for you. Yes, in about 2 minutes. But before I do that, and before we check in with Anthony Sherritt to talk about what's big on the big screen and on the small screen, erosion. Yes, we've talked a lot about erosion this week with the recent bad weather. Mayor Tom Tate has just given an update on some dredging works, offshore dredge that is due to come back this weekend and will start at Miami and then head up to Surfers Paradise.
1: Our dredge that rainbows the sand into the beach is back in operation. Should be arriving today. Trudge R has returned. We're looking at for this year to pump another 800,000 cubic metres of sand onto the beach. It's going to be focusing on Narrow Neck and Surfers Paradise, Narrow Neck being the most vulnerable beach we have on the Gold Coast, so I've got to protect that. And I want to ensure that we've got plenty of sand for the Pacific Air Show. And I have to thank the federal and state government for helping with the funding. This is all part of recovery from ex-tropical cyclone Alfred. I said there was going to be a 3-year in progress. We didn't want to spend the money in one go. We just do it as we go. The next part is that in July next month is that we will start the Terrabudgera Creek dredging program, and that'll be another win-win where we dredge the Terrabudgera Creek and pump the sand onto the beach, and so that the southern beach, Burleigh, will absolutely every year get heaps of sand there. Northern beaches today, we have consultation has started, and go to Gold Coast Have Your Say. This consultation's about three things to do with our Narrow Neck. One is ongoing sand nourishment and rebuilding and widening the beach itself. Artificial reef, we'll look at protecting the shoreline, upgrading the artificial reef. We'll come back with some scientific analysis on that. And of course, the artificial headland to stabilise the shoreline. It's like Kira groin. We start building a groin out there, and it's an arm that protects the beach. We've done this system from Kira all the way to Burleigh. All the southern beaches are very well looked after, and I want to utilise this same technique and see how we can do with that.
0: That's Gold Coast Mayor Tom Tate talking about measures to try and get more sand back on our beaches. 10:20, still to come, your weekend entertainment report, musical milestones. Oh, it's a cracker, absolute cracker coming up. And the honours being done by music lover Chloe Maxwell. But this was the song that a lot of you wanted to hear in full for today's Smoko theme of money. Enjoy.

0: There we go. That's Pink Floyd. Money. Something we all love to have. A bit of money in the pocket. 25 minutes past 10.
1: And here it is. The greatest advance in television since color television itself.
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4: We have seen you on the sacred box.
0: Oh, some very interesting offerings. Super Quick Reviews editor Anthony Sherritt, including something that I was watching from my sick bed. But before we get there, let's go to the big screen first. The movie is called Obsession.
5: Have you ever actually, like, flirted with Nikki?
6: I'm going to go get some shots.
7: I'll come with you.
8: If she means this much to you,
7: and I know she does, say, Nikki, I think we should grab a drink sometime.
9: Nikki, wait. I was going to ask you,
6: What?
9: I lost my train of thought.
6: Hi.
9: Good night. What else?
7: Why?
9: One wish, Willow. You only get one wish. I wish Nikki Freeman loved me more than anyone in the entire world.

0: I love you so, so, so, so, so much. A love only the branch of a willow tree could conjure.
1: All right, it's called Obsession. After breaking the mysterious One Wish Willow to win his crush's heart, a romantic finds himself getting exactly what he wished for.
2: Oh, aren't those the best horror stories? The ones where you make a wish and you get what you ask for.
1: Exactly what you ask for.
2: Never what you really wanted, is it?
1: So this is horror.
2: This is it. Well, yeah, it is. It's a horror movie. But the success of this one is about it, how simple it is. This is a really simple story, but it's told exceptionally well. As you heard, the main protagonist, Bear, is this supposedly stereotypical nice guy who just can't tell the object of his affections, Nikki, how he feels. And frustrating, he ends up breaking the one wish willow and making a wish. I wish Nikki Freeman would love me more than anything else in the world. And then, of course, her behaviour changes. And for a lot of it, it's subtle. So he's going, is she finally just thing, or is it me? Because in the real world, you wouldn't believe that a wish would actually come true.
1: No.
2: So he's a little confused, but then her behaviour starts becoming a little bit more, let's say, intense. And he starts going, oh, hang on. And then he gradually realises that this probably isn't really Nikki. It's Nikki being made to love him. And then, of course, you have the questions of, oh, actually, is this consensual then? Is this, you know, she's being forced to do. And that, the way that is told and just slowly unravelled, that's the real horror, is you're sitting there going, is she trapped in there? Is this, how conscious is she of, or is it? And that is the real strength of this movie.
1: So it's not a jump scare.
2: Oh, it's not a jump scare movie. It's not a horror in terms of there are monsters. And it's a, oh, this is truly horrific. It's that sort of horror. And it is told so well. I love this movie.
1: Oh, you do? And has this got wide release? Every time you say you love something, I go, oh, has it got limited release?
2: Well, the really scary thing is it's made by a YouTuber. And this is his first feature film with cinematic release. It's made for about $875,000. And it's already grossed over $80
1: million.
2: I know. So it's this sort of come from nowhere.
1: That's a horror.
2: And everyone is watching it going, have you seen this? You should go see this. And just like me going, no, everyone should go see this. It's actually supposed to be out on digital next week. It was only going to have a two-week cinematic run. They are talking about extending that now, and I really, really hope they do. But whether you watch it on cinema or rent it digitally, this is one of those ones you should watch. It's my fifth favourite movie of the year. I've already rewatched it, which I don't have the time to rewatch most movies, but this one just stuck with me. And I was like, I want to watch it again. Indy Navarro, the girl who plays Nikki, I actually think she should be nominated for all the awards. She won't be because it's a horror movie and the Academy hates horror movies. But her performance in this, oh.
1: So good. All right.
2: So good.
1: On the big screen for now, possibly longer, it is called Obsession. 91.7 ABC Gold Coast, your Friday entertainment report, courtesy of Anthony Sherritt. From the executive producers of Stranger Things comes The Burrows.
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7: Mr. Cooper, you'll find the Burrows is not a last chapter. It's a new beginning.
8: Wait! Mr. Cooper!
9: The Burrows is a good place. We take care of each other like a family.
10: Attaboy, Sam.
9: Who are these people? Don't let me hear you say life, taking you nowhere. Everybody's trying to figure out what to do with the time you got left. Look at that sky,
11: life's begun. I want to fill it with nothing but cocktails and chaos.
1: Oh, that sounds like a delightful series. But I've seen enough to know that all is not well in The Burrows.
2: No, and there is a very strong supernatural theme to this. And that's not a surprise. That is literally the very first scene of the entire series. You see a monster feeding on one of the elderly people at nighttime.
1: Mm.
2: And it does come from the Duffy brothers, which are, of course, they're the executive producers. They haven't made this or written this, but there is definitely a Stranger Things meets Cocoon sort of feel to this series. It is great fun, though. Alfred Molina, Gina Davis, Bill Pullman. It is just a lot of fun. Sam Cooper, played by Alfred Molina, is a widower who's forced to move into this retirement village that just seems too perfect to be true. And, of course,
1: it is. It so is. But the cast are great, and it looks like a lot of fun. I'm only on the first episode, but it was enough to make me go, I will stick around for the second.
2: And you will. You will. You'll watch the second, and I think, Nicole, you will binge this.
1: Of course I will. That's how I roll.
2: You will get caught up in it. Look, it's not subtle. It doesn't hold too many mysteries back. That's for a little while, and then it sort of goes, we're just going to have fun with this, throws everything on the table. But it is a great watch. It's a good fun watch. As long as you don't mind Supernatural, yeah, jump on this one. It is good fun.
1: All right, let's do a quick whip around. Spider Noir on Prime. It stars Nicolas Cage. What do you think?
2: If you saw Sony's Across the Spider-Verse, which is a fantastic animation, briefly they had a Spider-Man version played by Nick Cage, who was basically an old black and white detective talking in a husky voice and always doing the old Sam Malone sort of detective stuff. So it's a bit of a surprise that that is the spin-off that we got. Although it's not a direct spin-off. In this, he plays Ben Reilly, who, of course, we all know is Peter Parker's dead uncle who inspires him. And he plays it in the typical old black and white detective.
1: Yeah.
2: And I should mention that you can actually watch this in black and white, or you can watch it in true hue, full color, which is a washed sort of, it's not washed actually, it's a vibrant black and white mix, and it's with vibrant colors in it. And you can watch it in either. You can choose as a viewer. I would suggest watching in black and white, but you should watch at least one episode in the color. Look, it's silly. It's very, very Nick Cage. Nick Cage doing an over the top.
1: Great.
2: Thing. If you like Nick Cage, you're going to just most of this.
1: I know that one of my colleagues, Dom, I'm looking at you, loves Nicolas Cage. So this is right up his alley. So I should mention, Spider Noir is on Prime. The Burrows.
2: Eight episodes.
1: Yeah, The Burrows is on Netflix. And I can binge that too, can't I? Yeah, that's cool. And on the big screen, Obsession. Look, last and not least, Good Girl's Guide to Murder.
2: Season
1: huge
2: 2.
1: Book. I read the first book, loved the first book. A bit disappointed with the movie. I think they tried to cover off too much, so it kind of moved too quickly. But what would you say about the? Have you started watching the second season?
2: Second season is better than the first.
1: Oh, good.
2: And I'm only three episodes in, but I'm enjoying it. I think she's a great actress, and the story is good enough. If you've enjoyed the first one, you're going to love the second one.
1: The books are addictive. I love the books, the Good Girl's Guide to Murder books, which I was inspired by my daughter. So she started reading them, then I started reading them, and they're really good.
2: And we also need to mention for Rick and Morty fans that season 9 is back. Episode 1 dropped on Monday on HBO, and yes, if it's the same old Rick and Morty chaos. You're going to love it.
1: All right. Thank you so much. Super quick reviews, editor Anthony Sherrod. It is 25 to 11 on 91.7 ABC Gold Coast. We will check your roads. The traffic accident we had this morning causing all sorts of dramas in Tugan, so we'll get the latest on that for you before 11 and the bomb. But next, Chloe Maxwell is taking the reins for Musical Milestones this week. That's next.
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12: This is Musical Milestones, one human, three songs, and the stories behind those songs. Today's guest is the one and only Tim Campbell. He has popped in just before his gig tonight with Paulini at Twin Towns. It's their national tour, Electrifying 80s. Now, Tim, how are you today?
13: Very good. Look, for someone born in 1975, I'm absolutely in my element here. So if this show goes 3 hours, I've got it all.
12: So have 80s always been your choice, your go-to music?
13: I think so. Look, I mean, even with my band playing for years and years, it always seems to creep in there. And whether it's an event or whether it's, I mean, the last tour I did with my husband, Anthony Kalia, was the songs of Elton John and George Michael. And so I certainly took the wham of that concert and took a few more 80s hits as well. So it just seems to creep up. And like I say, someone born in 75, where I learnt everything about, you know, beyond music, just the pop culture itself in the 80s and the fashion. And I had a flat top and I had the terrible, you know, the terrible hair gel from the local kind of Crazy Clint's bargain store that had red and blue dye in my hair, basically because I used so much, and ride my BMX bike down to the corner store for 20 cent mixed lollies and extra cobbers or sherbet straws or fun dips. So as you can tell, I've never left the 80s.
12: What is it about 80s music that helps it to transcend all these years?
13: It was just such a great time of, I mean, technology for a start. 80s is where the real synth sound started in songs and people started discovering how to make music with computers and that electronica, it always has just stuck with me and so many people. I mean, we find with these concerts, you start the riff of a song and people would just be, oh, you know, when you're playing Get Out of My Dreams, Get Into My Car or Against All Odds, Phil Collins or Whitney Houston numbers and Cyndi Lauper numbers, people just know the song by the first 3 seconds. So they're just timeless songs that have just remained in history. It's like, you know, when people say, where were you when certain things in life happened? But I feel like music does that from the 80s as well, because it transcends you back to a time of innocence and freedom. And in a day today where it's a bit crazy out in the world, it's kind of a nice escape to get back to the 80s and enjoy the simplicity and the great music and lyrics and just the fun of it all. And that's what this concert does.
12: Speaking of which, your first choice, I could still picture many a disco queen bowling over someone to get to the dance floor when the first few riffs of this song starts. Tell me what it is and why you chose this song today.
13: Dancing on the Ceiling by Lionel Richie. I mean, I can still see the film clip, him dancing in the kind of studio that was a street then. But I have this distinct memory because my first ever album that I bought, or my cassette tape that I bought with my pocket money, having been a paper boy, I was so excited to save up and ride the BMX bike with my Spokey Dokies on down to the local Brash's store. And I bought Dancing on the Ceiling, Lionel Richie, as my first ever cassette that I bought. And so I just loved it. And it's got songs like Say You, Say Me, and I'd loved Lionel Richie anyhow from All Night Long and the previous album as well. But yeah, that album for me, just, I can still picture it. I can picture taking the plastic off the cassette. I can picture putting the cassette in and out and, you know, getting the lead pencil out when kind of the cassette player just decided to chew my album that I'd spent all my pocket money on. And it's just such a catchy song. It was a brilliant song that just remained in the charts for reasons that, you know, even today, people still love it.
12: Let's have a listen to it. This is Dancing on the Ceiling, Lionel Richie.

0: That was Dancing on the Ceiling, Lionel Richie. You are listening to Musical Milestones. Our guest today is Tim Campbell. You are tuned to 91.7 ABC Gold Coast. Now, Tim, what is your next musical milestone choice and why?
1: Well, this song takes me back to my Blue Light Disco days. Because this song was probably 5 weeks at number one in the charts. And I remember at the Blue Light Disco, for those who were cool enough like me to wear your stonewashed acid jeans and head on to the Blue Light.
0: At the Police Boys Club? Was it 100%. The Police Boys Club? Yeah.
1: Yeah. And the second to last song was always where you had a lineup of girls on one side and guys on the other. And you had your arms stretched out to do a kind of slow dance with each other. But so much they were stretched out, it's like you had 17 yellow pages between you. But then, of course, the last song, which is always the number one hit at the time, you know, on Barry Bissell's Top 40 Countdown, was Chain Reaction by Diana Ross. Such a cool song. And I remember going up to the DJ booth and just being at that, I was so cool at the front of the booth. And back then the DJ just had like three traffic lights on either side, and that was there between
0: the
1: that
0: smoke
1: and
0: machine. The machine.
1: Pretty much doing that and their vinyl they were playing. And of course, this concert has Paulini with me singing in the 80s. And Paulini actually does this song as well, because back in her days of Young Divas, she was in a great group in the early 2000s. But the Young Divas songs, 90% of those, if you look back, actually were 80s covers. And because they work and they're timeless. So I do love the original Diana Ross, but I'll also give it to Paulini when she does her version too. But yes, Diana Ross, Chain Reaction and the Blue Light Disco for me.
0: Let's check it out. Chain Reaction by Diana Ross.

0: That was Chain Reaction by Diana Ross. You are tuned to 91.7 ABC Gold Coast. Musical milestones today with Tim Campbell. He's performing tonight at Twin Towns, so we snuck him in here for a quick chat about three songs that mean something to him. Now, what's your final choice today, Tim?
1: All right, well, the final one, I had to go Aussie because there's so many great Aussie rock and pop songs from the 80s. You know, rock was a big time, and then the likes of Kylie Minogue came along and Jason Donovan with Stock Aitken and Waterman. So, look, the 80s were a huge cross-spectrum of music, but This particular one, I remember for Christmas my uncle gave me still one of the greatest albums that have ever existed, in my opinion, which is In Excess Kick.
0: Yes.
1: It's such a brilliant album.
0: Have you seen the Kylie documentary yet that's just
1: come out on
0: Netflix? It's fantastic. It is so good.
1: And I want to see the Michael Hutchins story as well. I've seen a little clip where Jason Donovan says, yeah, so anyhow, Michael and Kylie go into the bathroom while we're dating. So I'm ready for that part. I'm all about the 80s gossip. And so I'm going to go with Need You Tonight, which was the first single on In Excess Kick. It's such a cool song. Of course, it goes, you know, on the album, it goes Intermediate, which is another song as well, just goes straight in. But Need You Tonight was that first really cool film clip. I mean, it was such a cool band as well. And the sound and the sonics from that album, like I said, one of my favourites to this day. And look, you know, as maybe a closeted little gay boy back then as well, maybe I kind of went, oh, this guy's really cool.
0: Michael.
1: And I don't know why I feel funny about him, but not
0: how
1: only his lyrics,
0: go,
1: but anyway.
0: How did you go with the other front men that tried to front In Excess?
1: Someone who does sing a lot of kind of covers and 80s stuff, I'm fine to give it a go. Like, I mean, John Stevens still, I mean, for a moment, he was brilliant.
0: He is fantastic.
1: Yeah. And then there was that show that where they found the front men.
0: JD Fortune.
1: Yeah. Yeah. And he, that Pretty Vegas song he put out as well in the 2000s was brilliant.
0: And Terence Trent D'Arby also fronted In Excess at one point, which I thought was an unusual choice.
1: Yeah, it's kind of not the same.
0: He doesn't have
1: voices.
0: That pub rock voice, really.
1: No, maybe it's kind of when they went for their softer versions of the songs or something.
0: So what does this song mean to you?
1: Again, it just takes me back in a time that I loved watching Rage on the ABC on Saturday mornings as well. And I distinctly remember the film clip of Need You Tonight. Like I say, it was just these great graphics that came up with Michael and the band. And it was like technology. It was just roaring already. So not only the great song, like I say, because it comes from one of my favourite albums, still to this day, Kick, Need You Tonight. I fell into, you know, pop rock, I guess, through bands like In Excess. And I love singing them. I mean, a failed game show host stroke soapy actor, I look nothing like someone who could ever front In Excess. But vocally, I love singing it. So I hope the audience just close their eyes when I sing it and enjoy the music instead.
0: I love it. Well, I'm going to let you throw to it. This is 91.7 ABC Gold Coast Musical Milestones with Tim Campbell. He's performing tonight at Twin Towns with Paul Leaney. Let's go to your last choice for musical milestones, Tim. What is it?

0: In Excess, Tim Campbell, Chloe Maxwell. What a combo. Thank you very much. Musical Milestones. It is 5 to 11.
1: 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Traffic.
0: Yeah, major issues. Section of the M1 still closed in both directions after that fatal crash in Tweed Heads West earlier this morning. Chris, what can you tell us?
2: Thank you, Nicole. Well, in the early hours of this morning, there was a crash which closed the M1 both directions in Bulinga. As we get close to 11 o'clock, that still remains the case, and it doesn't look like clearing anytime soon. The southbound delays on the M1 stretch from Reddy Creek all the way down through to Bulinga, and the northbound delays stretch from Benora Point through to Bulinga as well. Gold Coast Highway, it's a real mess too, both directions between Palm Beach and the Tweed. We're also seeing delays on Currumbin Creek Road through Currumbin Waters, Minjumbull Drive through the Tweed, also Griffith Street and Wharf Street through Coolangatta, and Reddy Creek Road has delays through Burley as well. A little further up on the Gold Coast Highway, it's still looking quite slow in Miami and through Broadbeach and Surfers Paradise too. I'm Chris Hull from ATN with the latest traffic on ABC Gold Coast.
0: And let's take a look at your weather. Robert from The Bomb, hello, good morning.
3: Morning.
0: Yeah, so, okay, windy. I'm seeing a lot of trees blowing in the wind at the moment. Just how windy is it going to get today before things settle down?
3: Oh, look, you will see winds about 40 to 50 k's an hour with some 60 k an hour gusts. So yeah, it will be quite windy, and in the late evening it will start sort of going down, but it will be windy pretty much throughout the day. So
0: yeah, and so, yeah. Those marine warnings are continuing until midnight tonight?
3: Yeah, that's right, and we could get some strong winds at sea. So yeah, winds of about 60 k's an hour potentially as well. So I think the strongest gust we've had in the area this morning is about 46 k's an hour at Gold Coast Seaway. So, but it could get stronger than that. So, as I said, gusts of about 60 k's an hour are possible.
0: Yeah, good day to stay on land and maybe, clean the boat, perhaps.

0: But for the rest of the weekend, blue skies, cooler nights?
1: Pretty much. The rain's definitely gone. So the trough that brought all that rain just headed off to sea. So, and we're under a ridge now. So maximum temperatures of about 24 degrees today, 24 degrees tomorrow, and gone down a little to 23 on Sunday. But every day is looking, well, today's partly cloudy, but then tomorrow and Sunday are beautiful sunny days. Nighttime temperatures will be a little colder tomorrow morning. A little warmer, actually, about 13 to 4. Stronger than that. So, as I said, gusts of about 60 k's an hour are possible.
0: Yeah, good day to stay on land and maybe clean the boat, perhaps. But for the rest of the weekend, blue skies, cooler nights?
1: Pretty much. The rain's definitely gone. So the trough that brought all that rain just headed off to sea. So, and we're under a ridge now. So maximum temperatures of about 24 degrees today, 24 degrees tomorrow, and gone down a little to 23 on Sunday. But every day is looking, today's partly cloudy, but then tomorrow and Sunday are beautiful sunny days. Night

0: going down again to about 11. So yeah, I mean,
1: you know what that says?
0: Decent weather.
1: Yeah, Robert Urbaniak, that says Ugg boots, my friend. Ugg boots. And dressing gowns. That's where we're at. Easy. Hey, thank you so
0: Electric
1: much.
0: Electric blankets and beanies as well.
1: I'm going to chuck that in the mix. Thank you so much, ABC Gold Coast. Thank you, too, for all your shout-outs for what is going to be a beautiful weekend. Wrapping it up for us. Hello, Kerry. Big fan of Pink Floyd and Money. Yes, you're most welcome. We played that as the Smoko song. She said, nothing this weekend. However, a massive book fair is commencing Wednesday, June 11 to Sunday, the 14th of June at a new location, Helens Vale Community Centre, Rotary Club of Coomera Valley. Would love any promotion. There you go, Kerry. Mic drop. We'll actually remind people about that as well.
2: I'm Tom Forbes from Saturday Breakfast. I'll get your weekend underway with latest news, sport and weather and what's on from the coast to the hinterland. Join me for Saturday Breakfast on ABC Gold Coast.
1: Yeah, and guess what? It's double Tom. Yeah, you've got Tom driving you home this afternoon from 3, filling in for Bern while she has a fantastic break, enjoying those cooler mornings with a lovely sleep in. But there you go. So Tom, this afternoon from Drive, and of course, keeping you company for breakfast tomorrow as well. As we just heard there, still major dramas, section of the M1 closed in both directions. This is the result of a fatal truck crash. Tweed heads west this morning. The driver was freed from the wreckage and taken to hospital in a stable condition, but his passenger died at the scene. The Tugan Bypass Tunnel closed, diversions in place, and drivers are being told to expect delays near the border. So huge issues on that front as well. And also, the other thing that you'll be seeing is the offshore dredge is due to come back this weekend and will start at Miami and then head up to Surfers Paradise. Too windy for boaties today, but hopefully conditions will settle. Whatever you're up to on the weekend, I can let you know that very little rain is forecast. In fact, a sunny Saturday and a mostly sunny Sunday on the way. Top temps sitting around 23, 24 degrees. Overnight temps anywhere between 11 and 14 degrees. My name's Nicole Dye. On behalf of the morning show, myself and Chloe, have a good one.
3: Good morning, ABC News with Sue Fitzpatrick. The Queensland Opposition is urging the government to treat people protesting at Brisbane's Victoria Park with respect as a deadline for construction to begin on the new Olympic Stadium approaches. The Games Independent Infrastructure and Coordination Authority will take ownership of the site from Monday, but groups of protesters have set up camps to prevent that from happening. Opposition leader Stephen Miles says the government needs to be considerate.
4: I think it's timely for the government to treat those protesting peacefully at Victoria Park with respect. There may well be plans for police to break up that peaceful protest. I'd urge the government to instead send in the housing department to make sure that all of those people have safe, secure housing.
3: Sue Bremer from Save Victoria Park says the government needs to protect the site.
5: It is not too late. Where is your plan B? It is time to pivot and not risk our reputation in the international area. The Olympics is international.
3: A man who died after an alleged assault near Childers on Wednesday has been identified. 78-year-old Lawrence Elliott was allegedly attacked by another man at North Isis. The 36-year-old is facing charges including murder, and the matter will return to court in August. Two other men were also injured. The consumer watchdog is suing Amazon over allegations kids' backpacks sold through its Australian marketplace failed to meet mandatory button battery warning requirements. National Consumer Affairs reporter Michael Atkin has more.
6: The ACCC says that Amazon sold these unicorn backpacks which featured button batteries inside them, which meant that they lit up and they were targeted at kids, and that they sold about 40 of them and had hundreds more waiting to be sold in their Amazon fulfillment centres in Australia. But the problem was that Amazon allegedly didn't have mandatory safety warnings on the packaging for this product. Amazon says it's reviewing the lawsuit to see what it thinks about it. It does say that it signed up to a voluntary ACCC online safety pledge, which other retailers haven't done.

0: Iran's semi-official Tasnim news agency reports the deal has not been finalized or confirmed. The apparent progress in talks comes as Iranian state media reports that a U.S. aircraft has been struck down over southern Iran. The U.S. military has rejected the claim, saying all its air assets are accounted for.
1: Aid organisations are concerned about population displacement in the Democratic Republic of Congo in the midst of a deadly Ebola outbreak. The World Health Organization has called for an immediate ceasefire in the east of the DRC as an Ebola outbreak has claimed more than 200 lives across the country. Relief aid organisation International Rescue Committee's Heather Kerr says the movement of people risks further spreading.
2: There are nearly a million people displaced in various armed groups in the province, causing this displacement. So you don't want to get movement, because if people have got Ebola, you don't want them to move to another province, for instance.
1: To sport, Australian Cameron Smith sits two shots off the lead following the first round of the LIV Golf Tournament in Korea. Smith fired four birdies in a three-under par round of 67 to sit in a tie for seventh. Charles Howell III, Scott Vincent and Bryson DeChambeau sit in a tie for first place. Queensland's weather, there's a strong wind warning for the Sunshine Coast, Moreton Bay and Gold Coast waters. Isolated showers about the Granite Belt and Darling Downs, partly cloudy in the south as well as the east coast north of Ingham. Sunny elsewhere. Cairns 27, Townsville 28, Mackay and Rockhampton 26, Bundaberg and Mount Isa 25. In the southeast, partly cloudy and windy this morning. Brisbane, Ipswich and Logan 23. The Gold Coast also 23. The Sunshine Coast a top of 24. And Toowoomba's going for a top of 16 degrees.
3: So there I was in Auntie Jean's frock.
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12: Just a few years ago, Luke Bateman was being cheered on by tens of thousands of roaring NRL fans in stadiums where he played for the Canberra Raiders. And that's not to mention the countless more league diehards watching him on TV. But for all of his fans, Luke often felt isolated and alone and found solace in books, especially fantasy novels, not that he could tell anyone that. Nowadays, Luke is

0: of reading, sweaty and sometimes dishevelled, from his tractor in Western Queensland. Which is to say, Luke is alone again, but in a very different way, happily and on his own terms. But he almost didn't get there because of a crippling addiction during his footy days. Hey, Luke.
1: Oh, yeah. Hello. How are we?
0: I'm good. Hey, these days, in between zooming around LA, capital cities in Australia, you work logging trees in outback Western Queensland. What does it look like where you park your caravan out there?
1: Mate, I was actually just having this conversation with someone this morning because I think sometimes people think it's just sort of a, you know, like a trip to the farm. Like it's just like a, you can just jump in your car and spend an hour in the car and you get to the farm. But where I am is a 9-hour drive from Brisbane. The closest town to me is 2 hours away. And we are in the remote outback. There is nothing out there. And people, you know, like some media people be like, oh, you know, we'll just come and shoot you on the farm. And you're like, that's not how this works. Like you come out there, you know, there's no mains power, there's no petrol stations, there's no waterer. You got to bring water with you. There's nothing there. It is, if you think of untouched bushland, that is what it is. And then there's just a caravan sitting in the middle of it.
0: Wow. That is giving us a sense of distance and space right there. How much of the day do you spend alone out there?
1: Pretty much most of the day, I would say. You know, I work out there with my stepfather, and we both have a caravan, which is they're about 30 metres away from each other. And we sort of wake up, we see each other, then we drive to work, and then we get in our tractors, like separate tractors, you know, work all day, finish up, drive home, and then go back to our caravan. So pretty much I would say, you know, 95%+ of my days I spend alone.
0: Wow. And what's the work like? Is it hard? What kind of tools are you using? Lead us through that.
1: Changes day to day. Hopefully on a good day, it's sitting in an air-conned tractor cab and everything's running smoothly and you sort of get in the morning, get out in the afternoon, and you're just operating, you know, 30, 40 ton machinery. But if you have a breakdown or something goes wrong, it can change very quickly, and then you can be swinging off spanners in the middle of the sun and things like that. So a good day, you're just operating in an aircon cab. A bad day, you'll be sitting in the sun swinging off your spanners and sledgehammers and stuff. Yeah.
0: So you're giving me this mental image of you working with your stepdad that's already isolated and alone in the bush, and then you go back to your caravan where you're even more alone. What are you doing in there?
1: Usually reading and writing, just a lot of reading, and then over the past few years, a lot of writing. You know, my caravan, especially for the past 12 to 18 months, has been my writing hub. You know, it's my little writing sanctuary. So I usually get home, cook dinner, and then sit down, pull the laptop out and just start writing.
0: People talk about wanting a writer's retreat. That is quite a retreat.
1: Yeah.
0: You lived your early life in the Western Downs of Queensland in a town called Miles.
1: Yeah.
0: Is that right?
1: Yeah.
0: But you weren't born there. Where did your mum have to go to give birth to you?
1: Yeah, so love Miles. Shout out to Miles. A lot of love for Miles. But we didn't have a maternity ward in Miles. So mum had to go to Toowoomba to well, I've got a brother and a sister, so to have all three of us kids. So, yeah, so we're all born in Toowoomba, but when, you know, once we're out of hospital, straight back out to Miles.
0: And when you were growing up, you developed a love of books. Mm. Who introduced you to books?
1: Yeah, my love of books stemmed from my mum. Mum's a massive reader, still is. You know, me and mum both still share our deep love of books and literature and stories with each other. We talk literally every day and it's nearly always about books. But growing up, she always, you know, read to us. She was a single mum when we were young. She left, you know, she left my biological father when I was just a baby. And so my older brother, who's 2 years older than me, and I have a twin sister. So it was me and my twin sister Sarah. Mum tells tell stories about how she would breastfeed us both at the same time. And then Sam was a little bit older, so she had to keep Sam occupied while she was breastfeeding me and Sarah. So she'd read books. So like me, she'd have me and Sarah on.

0: on one prestige, and then Sam would be sitting there and she'd be just reading us all books.
1: Yeah. Okay, in my mind, that is a woman with two arms, twins, and having to turn pages with her toe. Yeah. That is a lot of multitasking.
0: Yeah, she's a superwoman.
1: What's your first memory of buying a book of your own?
0: Okay, so my very first memory of buying my own book was at the – I was in preschool. In preschool in Miles, and the Scholastic Book Fair would come once or twice a year. Yeah, I'm sure any kids who grew up in Australia remember the Scholastic Book Fair, probably still going actually. And I bought a Pokemon picture novel. Yeah. And I remember it so clearly. And the reason that I remember it is because I would pretend to read it and I couldn't read because I was in preschool. I hadn't learned how to read yet. And I would sit down, I'd flip through the pages and I'd pretend to read the book and I'd just look at all the Pokemon pictures. And for those who know Pokemon, Mew and Mewtwo, yeah. So it was like it had like the rare Pokemon in the book and I just used to always, because I always loved like Mew and Mewtwo. They were like my favourite. And my brother would always pay me out and he'd be like, you can't read, like stop pretending to read. And I'm like, I can read. And yeah.
1: But, I love that. You were an aspirational reader.
0: Yeah.
1: Was your love of reading shared by your friends? Like, how was reading regarded?
0: No, none of my friends were readers, really. Yeah, it wasn't a thing, I would say, in the cultures I grew up within. Reading wasn't a big thing. You know, we were very, very sporty. All my friends were, very sporty, whether that be rugby league, swimming, touch footy. A lot of the girls played netball, things like that. So your reading wasn't a very popular pastime.
1: It sounds like a really well-rounded, almost charmed childhood in a way. When you describe it, you've got sports, you've got your love of reading. But your mum and dad split when you were really little, right? How did your mum find single parenting?
0: My mum is an incredible woman and she crushes everything that she does. Yeah. So it's funny actually, I've never asked her that question. That's thinking on that, mate. Asking me that makes me think, I really need to talk to her about that because that's never a question I've asked her how she found being a single mum. I think she was a single mum for about 2 years before she met my stepfather. And I've never asked her, but I was very young at that stage. So I don't even remember that time. Because that was from when I was this, a genuine newborn to 2 or 3 years old. So I don't remember that time, but there's nothing my mum can't accomplish. So I'm sure that she would have taken everything within her stride.
1: I mean, she was obviously managing a lot. How was she with you kids as a mum?
0: Yeah, she was incredible. Even once she met my stepfather, he always worked away. So even with a partner, she was a single mum and she had a full-time job. She worked at the local council, so she worked for the Marilla Shire Council. It was when we were growing up before the amalgamation happened and it became the Western Downs Shire. But yeah, she worked for the Marilla Shire and had a full-time job and managed, getting us to school, feeding three kids brekkie, getting three lunches prepared for three kids, coming home, cooking three kids dinner, working a full-time job, making sure we all got to netball training, football training, my sister dance, anything, swimming, all of that stuff. Like mum was a strong woman who whatever, mountains in front of my mum I think would look like just molehills to her. So yeah, she crushes everything.
1: It's one thing to have three kids, but it's another thing to have three kids who love extracurricular activities.
0: Yeah.
1: You mentioned your stepdad who was away a lot. This is Donnie.
0: Yeah, Donnie. Yeah.
1: What's he like?
0: Donnie. Donnie is a wonderful, loving man, very unique in the way that he expresses himself. He grew up in the 60s, 70s, 80s in Western Queensland on farms. He left school in grade 9 to go working on cattle stations. So he grew up in very, I would say, extremely harsh, hyper-masculine environments. But he still has such a softness to him, very, very funny man. Like, he makes me crack up all the time. Just that really dry humor, you know, where he's not trying to be funny, but it's just the way that he does things, and it's just hilarious.
1: So there's your mum. Mm. I get a strong sense of your stepfather as well. Fierce love.
0: Yeah.
1: In different ways.
0: Yeah.
1: Towards you. What about your dad? Is he still in the picture?
0: Yeah. Yeah. So still, still very, very close to my real dad. He lived in town. So we lived on a farm outside of Miles. And my real father, my biological father, lived in town. And he drove trucks for the council growing up. So he would knock off at sort of 2:30 because he'd start early. And when we finished school, so we'd finish school at 3 o'clock, and dad lived only 200 metres from school. So dad would always be home. So we'd, and mum wouldn't finish till five. Mum wouldn't knock off till five. So we'd walk down to dad's place and we'd sort of spend the afternoons with dad until mum finished work and came to pick us up, take us back out to the farm.
1: What about your lessons about masculinity? What did you learn about how to be a man from the people around you growing up?
0: I grew up around very hard men, very hard-working men, farmers, truck drivers, mechanics, you know, it was very blue-collar where I grew up. And my stepfather too, and I love Donnie to bits, but his, you know, he grew up in the time of, you know, men work hard, they provide, and you, that's what you do, you know, and you don't cry, you don't show emotion, like you just, these are your responsibilities and you take care of those and that's it, and that is your role, you know, and you can't really stray from outside of that. And even, you know, growing up, I remember both mum and Donnie, like, because we lived on the farm, they're pretty hard on us growing up. And I, you know, I don't say like, you know, they weren't whipping us with chains or anything, like, you know, we weren't slaves or anything, but we had farm work to do, you know, so it wasn't, we'd get home and I remember times like Donnie would come in, I'd be playing the Xbox and Donnie'd just come in and like turn the Xbox off and just like, you know, get outside, we've got to mow the lawn, we've got work to do, we've got this stuff to do. There was work to be done and you went and did it.

0: So here you are, a sporty kid, but also a sensitive, book-loving kid, in a pretty hyper-masculine world. What kind of books are you reading at this stage? Which series kind of stole your heart?
1: I remember the very first series that I, and I've still got these books. Literally, they're still sitting on my shelf now. And they were the Children of the Lamp series by P.B. Kerr. So it was a young boy and a girl who were twins, brother and sister who were twins, which obviously resonated with me because I had a twin sister. And they were a part of a like a genie family. So their family were genies. And they would literally fly around the world on a magic carpet and they had the lamp, you know, they had the lamp you could rub. And then I think their uncle lived in the lamp. And they would fly around the world. And they would travel to, you know, like the Great Wall of China or the pyramids, you know, these really famous landmarks in the world. And they would sort of battle monsters there or demons or other like bad genies, and they'd save the world.
0: What a really cool series, especially for a kid in Western Queensland to be transported to those places. Was there a particular destination or adventure that really stood out for you?
1: In one of them, they go to the Great Wall of China and the Terracotta Warriors all come to life, and the Terracotta Warriors are sort of controlled by a bad genie, and they sort of have to fight the Terracotta Warriors and stuff. And so, yeah, for a young kid in Western Queensland, you know, to be in China at the Great Wall fighting Terracotta Warriors, it was really, that's what really inspired this love of fantasy and imagination, escapism in me, because for a young kid on a farm who, and back then, you know, the internet was sort of only just like an early thing. We didn't have a computer or anything. So my world was very small, and this allowed my world to be very big.
0: You loved books. Your other big love was rugby league. What did you love about the game so much?
1: I was always a kid, and I still am an adult, who if I do something, I really want to apply myself to it and master it and be good at it and have confidence and competence in it. You know, it was like that in all areas of my life growing up, but rugby league was always something that presented a real challenge that I always wanted to be competent at it. And I always wanted to put my best performance, you know, I always wanted to, no matter how good I was last weekend, I always wanted to show up and be good again. And it was that challenge of always showing up and how do I recreate and replicate really good performances week in, week out. And I think that it gave me discipline, it gave me purpose, it gave me drive. And not to mention, you know, growing up, it sort of probably in an unhealthy way sort of became a real part of my identity in a real way that I got a lot of self-worth and validation in the world, you know, through my sporting achievements. But yeah, it was always that thing that I really enjoyed accomplishing. You know, winning and accomplishing and having that mastery of the game was always something I really strived for.
0: You're a big unit now. I'm assuming you were a big unit then. Yeah. At the same time, you're a sensitive kid as well. So give me an idea of what you were like as a player on the field.
1: I was always very, I don't know whether aggressive is the right word, but I was always very driven. You know, I was always very competitive. My mum tells all the time, you know, growing up, I was a soft kid and I was a very compassionate kid. And mum always says, I knew who the kids on the opposition team were who were competitors and who were kids who were kind of, you know, just kids who weren't so athletically gifted, I would say. And I would always treat them very kindly, you know. I would spot them.
0: I would have been that kid.
1: Yeah. So I wasn't, you know, I wasn't like smashing them in tackles or wasn't trying to run over top of them. So I always knew who were the kids who you could be competitive with and who you sort of had to, you know, show a bit more leniency towards.
0: You were scouted by talent agents from the Canberra Raiders. You were young, right? How old were you and how did you learn they wanted you?
1: So, yeah, I was 12 years old when I had sort of my first NRL clubs approach. And that, you know, people always go, 12? Like, what the hell? But back when I was growing up, that wasn't that out of place. You know, that was quite common that recruitment officers from NRL clubs would start looking at kids around that age. So this wasn't, you know, I wasn't like a Lionel Messi, or like I wasn't this, you know, absolute superstar freak or anything like that. That was sort of a bit more common back then. They've changed the rules now, so you can't do that anymore. But I was at the Queensland State Schoolboys Carnival, and a lot of the recruitment officers would go to that just to sort of, you know, pick up young talent or get their eyes across the young talent that was coming through. And I was approached by a couple of different NRL clubs. And after the carnival, you know, my parents sat me down, and because they approached my parents, you know, they're obviously not approaching a 12-year-old kid. And they approached my parents, and after the carnival, like, my parents said, you know, we've had this club and this club and this club approach us and talk about signing to a scholarship.
0: That's a huge thing.
1: Mm.
0: How are you processing it? What did it mean for you at that age?
1: It was very exciting. When you're a 12-year-old kid, and your dream is of being an NRL player, that's super exciting. You know, I was ecstatic about it all. It was kind of it felt like the next step towards the dream was really coming true.
0: So your family moved to Brisbane for your last 2 years of school so you can focus on league. What was school like for you, and how did you navigate it?
1: School in Brisbane was interesting. You know, at first it was quite harsh, I found. As I said, when you grow up, when I've been with the same kids in my class into preschool, everyone knows each other, everyone looks after each other. You know, obviously you're still kids, so there's always like a bit of fighting and stuff, but everyone at the end of the day, everyone's really looking out for each other because you've got 18 kids in your class and you've been together since preschool. So everyone sort of has that love for each other in a way. And then once you got to Brisbane and you're in a class of 300 kids and there's all the different groups, and it was really harsh to me. Everyone seemed harsh, and it was always about picking on each other or putting each other down or things like that. Now, I struggled with that, but I was lucky in the sense, you know, and I have a lot of privilege in a way, because I was, you know, athletic. I was a part of the footy boys, which were one of the more like popular sort of groups. So I was able to slide in to there and sort of, be camouflaged sort of straight away, I would say. You know, I don't want to sit here and say that my schooling life was difficult or anything. I was a bully, because that wasn't the case. You know, I was very privileged and lucky in that sense. But I think, you know, that was my early stages of learning to play a certain character to belong and to survive. You know, that was survival for me. I'm one of the footy boys. That makes me, you know, that means I'm popular. And if I play to that role, that means I survive. That means that I belong. That means that I won't get picked on. I won't get bullied.
0: Wow. That sounds like a lot of hypervigilance, where you have to play a role to survive as a teenager. Mm. Was there any sanctuary? Were there any people around you that you felt like, oh, I can be myself around you?
1: You know, that awareness and that reflection comes as a 31-year-old. Mm. I wasn't aware of that at the time. You know, that's just what I was doing. But in terms of sanctuaries, for me, it was always books. Yeah. It was always books. My entire life, my sanctuaries, my safe harbors have always been books. And my mum, I think my mum is, I have a really special, beautiful relationship with my mum. And my mum was always that one person where I felt that I could be myself around, and I could be the soft, nerdy kid, because I wasn't allowed to be that in the real world. I wasn't allowed to be that soft, nerdy kid. My mum was always that person for me, and books are always that place for me.
0: So in a Brisbane high school where you need to play a role to survive, is there any kind of book where it would have been socially acceptable to read and share around?
1: I really don't know, because I was never involved with readers, and I always kept my reading so secretive. So it wasn't like I knew that some books would be accepted and others wouldn't be. I was just like, okay, I know I'll be ridiculed if people see me with books about dragons. So I'm just, all my reading is secret to me. I think in the circles that I grew up in, the one books that were accepted were autobiographies. You know, if you were reading the book of an NRL player or a sporting star, that was the one genre of book that would get the thumbs up from the boys, you know? Yeah.
0: Yeah, the hardcover ones with the pictures down the middle, right?
1: Yes. Yeah, exactly. Yes. Yeah.
0: You eventually joined the Canberra Raiders and you moved to the ACT when you were 18.
1: 17.
0: 17.
1: Yeah.
0: You're young.
1: Yeah.
0: What did the team do for a bonding event when you first arrived?
1: I finished, graduated school Friday, moved to Canberra Monday.
0: Wow.
1: So, yeah, straight into it and then straight into a preseason. And back then it was under-20s. So I was 17 and I went straight into the under-20s, straight into a preseason in Canberra. And my very first, within my first 6 months there, I'd say, we had a bit of a team bonding session. And we went to dinner somewhere. And then after dinner, it was, right, boys, we're going to the casino.
0: Had you been to a casino before?
1: No, never. Never. I was only just 18. Mm. I'd never legally been to a nightclub. But, so I'd never been to a casino. I'd never gambled before, you know.
0: And what happened that night?
1: So we went to the casino and we got to the tables and, you know, we're blackjack table. And so the sort of the older boys and the, like the coaching staff, everyone who'd been in casinos before and who knew how to play, they were sort of all advising anyone who didn't know how. They were like advising us, this is what you want to do and you should sit on that number or hit on that number or things like that.
0: Did you win that night?
1: I did win. I think I won $1,000.
0: That's a lot of money, especially as a teenager.
1: That felt like winning the lotto to me.
0: You must have been so thrilled. What did you do with the money?
1: Yeah, I was over the moon. I felt like the richest man in Australia. I was 18. You know, I think that was probably doubled the amount of money I had in my bank account at the time. I literally felt like the richest man in Australia. And then it was only, the next week or a week or two later, my mum came down for a visit and she came to watch me play a game of footy, and after the game of footy, we went out for dinner, and we went out with her and my homestay family because I was living with a homestay family, and we went out for dinner. And I said, dinner's on me. I'm paying for everyone's dinner because I've had a big win, you know, had a big win in the casino. I'm the richest man in Australia, so I can afford to pay for everyone's dinner.
0: That sounds thrilling and a little bit dangerous.
1: Yeah, it at the time, it's not something I was quite aware of, but it was definitely the beginning of what became a very large issue for me.
0: My guest today is former NRL player and Book Talk superstar, Luke Bateman. There's plenty more to Luke's story after the news headlines on ABC Radio. 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
2: Sue Fitzpatrick with ABC News. The Queensland government is being urged to treat people protesting at Brisbane's Victoria Park with respect as tensions rise ahead of a deadline for construction to begin on the new Olympic Stadium. The Games Independent Infrastructure and Coordination Authority will take ownership of the site from Monday, but groups of protesters have set up camps to stop that from happening. Opposition leader Stephen Miles says the government needs to be considerate. The UN has raised concerns for civilians following strikes on the Lebanese capital and further incursions and evacuations in southern Lebanon. It's the second time Israel has struck Beirut since the start of a ceasefire last month. And there'll be a fundraising concert in Melbourne celebrating Australian music legend John Farnham. The concert will feature more than 120 artists, including Tina Arena, Jessica Mowboy and Jimmy Barnes. This is ABC News.
3: This is Conversations with Benjamin Law.
0: My guest today is Luke Bateman. He's hugely popular online for his videos that show him talking about books, especially fantasy, and modern Australian masculinity in his tractor, sometimes covered in dirt. Before that, though, he was a player for the Canberra Raiders, earning the kind of money that other people his age could only dream about. He'd left his family behind in Brisbane and found himself at the start of his professional sporting career. Luke, you joined this elite sporting universe. How did the physical life of training suit you?
1: I always loved being an athlete. I very much enjoy, even now, you know, being retired, I very much enjoy health and fitness. So being able to do that as a full-time job was always something that I deeply cherished. And it was something that it created a lot of, you know, motivation in me to show up every day and enjoy what I was doing. You know, I loved moving my body. I loved testing my body and my physical boundaries and growing my physical capabilities. That was always something, and yeah, still right now, you know, it looks a little bit different now, but it's something I really enjoy, that, you know, physical health and wellness.
0: And in all of this, it's still a job, and all jobs involve performance reviews, especially sports. What was a review? What did that look like when you were playing for the Raiders?
1: Yeah, I would say the reviews of performances in the NRL, you know, in the teams I was involved in, could be really, really harsh, really demeaning. Sometimes they became less about performance reviews and more about personal reviews.
0: Wow.
1: In many ways. But once again, that was not just me. You know, that's every boy and man in those environments. You know, they can become, depending on how your season's going, depending on wins and losses, reviews really, I would say the energy of reviews could really change from one week to the next.
0: And what about reviewing each other, say in the locker room? What was that? What was that like?
1: I think once you get into those environments, and you run, you know, and this is, once again, this is conditioning, this is culture. These are things that are invisible and you're unaware of them. But when you're in those hyper-masculine, very patriarchal, misogynistic, highly competitive environments, it's a very dog-eat-dog world. And they're extremely harsh environments where insults and, you know, the pulling apart and

0: picking upon each other is really present. It's kind of, you know, accepted and wrapped up in this sense of, I'm doing this, like I'm your teammate, I'm someone who cares for you, we're brothers, we stand side by side, we're, you know, we're shoulder to shoulder, and I get to speak to you terribly, I get to be horrible towards you, I get to tear you down because we're teammates and we stand beside each other, and I'm doing this because I love you and I want you to be, you know, I want you to perform, I want us all to perform well. So when you fail me, or when you fail, you know, your performance, you fail all of us, you fail every team. So we hold each other to account, but we do that through very harsh words, through very lethal, aggressive, you know, terminology.
1: That sounds really tough.
0: Mm.
1: A culture where essentially the lines between abusive behavior and intimacy are kind of blurred.
0: Mm-hmm.
1: And here's you in your late teens, in your early 20s, navigating that. How do you tell yourself to keep going?
0: Once again, in those environments, to quit is a weakness. You know, to be vulnerable, to be permeable is a weakness. You have to be impenetrable. If you're not the fastest, strongest, toughest, most resilient, you fail, like you're left behind. You know, you need to be the strongest, the toughest person there, the most aggressive, the most loud, you know, the one who wins, the one who beats everybody else. Like that's the environment you're in. And I have large issues with that. You know, at the time, once again, you're not aware of that because that's just, you're in that environment, that's your conditioning. That's where you have to be. You don't know any better, you know, and to fail or to have somebody else better than you not only costs you, I mean, can cost you your livelihood, because if they're better players than you, you lose your contract, you know, you're out of a job. But it's also losing your status. It's you losing your manhood. When that is your identity and that is your life and that is everything that you, your entire worth and value as a human being is based upon your athletic performance, and your athletic performance is being the strongest, harshest, toughest, biggest, meanest person. To not be that means you fail as a person. Your worth as a human being is diminished, and your status as a man can be taken from you.
1: Your introduction to the casino shifted pretty quickly to an online betting habit. How were you doing this and how often were you doing it?
0: When I very first started gambling, which was, straight away at the age of 18, you know, it wasn't a massive issue. I was still, like, it was something that I just did out of, I wouldn't say joy. It was just like, it was a pastime, you know. It was sort of like something you did and it was in control and my spending was fine. And then slowly and gradually it just kind of got worse and worse, and it went from being once a month to every weekend to a couple times a week to daily, hourly, minutely.
1: Tell me about the time you bet $400 in one go.
0: That would have been when I can sort of pinpoint my gambling really taking a different, I would say, different tone. And it was the first time I'd gone into horse ownership, and it was my very first horse at home. It was the very first start it was having for me as an owner. And the trainer said, you know, this horse wins. And it was a favorite, you know, it was an odds on favorite. And I had $400 on it. And that to me, like, I remember watching the race with my heart, like, beating, like it was, you know, it's like I'd run a marathon, like my heart's beating, my breathing short and shallow, and I'm watching this race, and she won by, you know, a country mile, but it was just like, I was so gripped by this fear of, like, I've got $400 on the line, and, you know, for me, I'd been a person who'd bet $20, you know, and that for me was like massive. And at that stage, I would have been 21 years old, yeah.
1: So if you're out, say, having dinner with friends or something, would it be something that was happening in the background?
0: Absolutely. Once I was, when I was into a deep gambling addiction, I would be gambling

0: dinners at weddings, if I was sitting with my family, if I was, sitting with my partner on the couch after dinner, like watching Netflix, I'd be gambling.
1: Did you start feeling dependent on other things as well?
0: Yeah, I started really like abusing drugs and alcohol as well. And it was, I had so much, I was so overwhelmed by how much pain I was in. And because I had no language, I had no tools to process that. I had no tools to, no tools to handle that, and no one to really speak to about that. I just had to find coping mechanisms that would numb me from that, and that would allow me to sort of distance myself from that noise and from that pain.
1: You're an elite athlete at this stage, so you must be earning significant bucks. How much were you earning at this stage?
0: Yeah, so I was on $400,000 a year.
1: And what were your main expenses?
0: Rent and groceries. I was earning $400,000 a year, and my expenses were probably the same as most 21-year-olds. So I would say 90% of my income was disposable.
1: And did these things balance up, how much money you were sinking into gambling versus how much money you were earning?
0: Yeah, absolutely. Yeah.
1: And then what did you do to get more money if you needed it? When did that ratio start to change?
0: Yeah, so I would say I was 23 the very first time I kind of lost everything. And that was, it was such a strange time for me, because I was always someone, because I was earning so much money, I always had tens of thousands of dollars in the bank. And then I was 23 years old the very first time. I think in the space of a month, I went from having about $80,000 in my bank to zero.
1: Wow, that's scary. Were
0: Yeah,
1: you scared?
0: I was terrified, terrified. And then by this stage, I was a genuine addict. And now by this time too, I had a mortgage. I had car payments, I had rent to pay, I had adult bills, I had adult responsibilities, and I just lost all of my money. And to me, I was like, okay, well, the way out of this is to win that money back.
1: So you're already at zero. Do you go below zero?
0: Yeah, and that's when I start, because I knew, because I'm on $400,000 a year, and we got paid monthly. So you get paid monthly in the NRL. So I was like, okay, well, it's only a week until I get a massive lump sum. So I can borrow, $500,000 off someone, and in a week's time, I'll have, more than enough money to pay them back. So I would start asking friends or my siblings or my parents, and I would come up with a lie. They would always have like this really wonderful, well thought out lie as to why I was on $400,000 a year, and yet I needed to borrow money. And I would do a rotation between the people, because I wouldn't be able to go back to the same person a week later. So I would sort of rotate who I was asking for money, and it'd go from like my brother to my sister to my mum and to my partner, and then to like my best mate, and then to another mate, and then to another one of the boys I played footy with. So to all of them, like, I'm only borrowing little amounts of money, or $500 every 6 weeks, sort of thing. So to them, it kind of doesn't, in the beginning, they're just like, oh yeah, like, and I would pay them back too, because I'd get this massive lump sum, and then I'd pay them all back. So to them, they're like, oh, he borrowed $500 once every 6 weeks, and then I'm always paid back a couple weeks later, sort of thing.
1: It sounds like no one knew how bad it was except you. When did someone else know that it was bad?
0: Yeah, well, when it started getting bad was when I started owing so much that even when I was getting these massive lump sums each month, they weren't enough to cover my debt. I was getting after tax, so each month after tax, I was having like $15,000 land in my bank account. And I would pay everyone back out of that money. And it got to the point where I was paying everyone back. I still owed people. And then this is.

0: start of the month. So I've got 4 weeks or sometimes 5 weeks until I get paid again. Now I still have rent. I still have my mortgage. I still got groceries. I've still got to put fuel in my car. And I'm now back to zero.
1: My guest today is former NRL player and BookTok superstar Luke Bateman. Heads up, in this part of the interview, we're going to be discussing suicide, so go gently with listening. In 2019, you injured your knee and it meant the end of your career. And one morning after that happened, you found yourself in Newcastle. What happened?
0: Because at this stage too, the drug, like drugs, and I'm abusing drugs and alcohol really badly as well, which is also contributing to my debt because drugs and alcohol aren't cheap. And I'm partying or like bendering so much just because it's the only thing, because I'm in so much pain and my life is just in such a shamble and just so completely destroyed that I need to numb myself from it. I need to escape from the world. And the only way to do that was through drugs and alcohol. And so I was abusing them very heavily at this point. And so I went on this massive 3-day bender, and it started in Canberra on a Friday, and I found myself in Newcastle on a Sunday, you know, which is crazy in and of itself, which is psychotic. And I woke up in Newcastle Monday morning, and I was in such a bad way, and I saw no way out. Like, I was just like, I'm in so much debt now. My life is so completely and utterly destroyed that the only way out of this that I see is by ending my life.
1: Gee, Luke.
0: And I was in Newcastle, and I was sort of, I sat there thinking to myself, well, I said, well, I can drive back to Canberra. I'm already halfway to Brisbane, and my mum lives in Brisbane, and I need my mum, because my mum is my safe person and my safe place. And I was like, I need my mum. And so I jumped in the car and drove to Brisbane, and I get to my mum's front door and knock on the front door, and mum sort of opens the front door, and mum's just like, you know, bewildered. And she's like, what are you doing here? Like, you live in Canberra, you're not meant to be here. And then I just collapsed and completely broke down, and just said, mum, like, I need help.
1: What did help look like?
0: In the beginning, it was hard in the beginning, because I was quite resistant to help, because I still have this belief of, like, I don't need, like, I can't accept help. You know, I'm this big, strong, tough man, resilient, you know, impenetrable. I can't accept help. I should be able to do this on my own. And being an elite athlete, it's like, well, I should be able to master this, you know, admitting that I'm fallible, admitting that I can't achieve this thing, admitting that I can't master this thing is something that's so completely foreign to me. I shouldn't need somebody else to help me. I should be able to help myself. But I couldn't help myself because I was an addict, and you literally have no control over what your addiction. So in the beginning, help was, you know, therapy, and mum was doing everything. Because I was still living in Canberra. My mum was like making psychologist appointments for me. Mum was like doing everything. Mum was like, I've researched like hypnotherapy. Like, I booked you in at a hypnotherapist. And mum was like researching everything, ringing people, booking appointments for me, paying for them. Like, mum said, you know, this is your appointment. It's 3 o'clock Wednesday afternoon. It's paid for. Go, please. So in the beginning, sorry to, you know, a long answer to this question, but the help in the beginning was therapy and psychologists and stuff, but I struggled to actually apply what I was learning and what I was working through with these people. And it really took me a long time and a lot of work to be able to actually start to understand and apply those things in my life, because I was starting from zero. And then it got to the point where I knew, because my mum wanted me to go to rehab, and I was really resistant to rehab because I felt so much shame. I was so filled with shame. I still, even at this stage, even though I was getting help, I still wanted to be very secret. You know, I was like, I can't admit that I've got this problem. And so going to rehab, I was like, if I go to rehab, you know, people

0: find out about this, and I can't have anyone find out about this. So, and eventually got to the point where I said, yeah, you know what, I need to go to rehab, and I accept, you know, I'm strong enough and I'm courageous enough to accept that.
1: What did rehab look like?
0: I went into a 28-day detox facility. So I'm in there with hard substance abusers who are detoxing, coming down from their drug. You know, we had people coming in from, you know, like really hard drug use. And it was very confronting, but it was very humbling because I was sitting there. And for me, I was looking at these people who I once would have felt so far removed from and felt probably disdain towards, you know. And then I was sitting there like, these are my people. These are my peers. This is actually the community that I'm a part of.
1: In the years leading up to rehab, reading had slipped out of your life.
0: Mm.
1: When did you start to read again?
0: Yeah, reading slipped out of my life, you know, when addiction really set in, because I didn't have time for reading. All my spare time was spent on my addiction. And reading came back to my life really heavily after rehab, because once I started to change my life, you know, big thing with addiction recovery is you have to replace your, you have to change your life, but you have to replace it with something else. You don't just drop addiction. It has to be replaced with other things. So I spent a lot of my time really replacing all the, like the behaviors and triggers and places in my life that I would spend lots of time on, like, you know, like the pub or things like that, like, or going to the races on the weekend or going to nightclubs on the weekend, like all those kinds of places that lived, that existed in my life, that my sort of world, that my days revolve within. I had to really replace them. And that's when I started spending a lot of time just at home. And I replaced them with books, because I knew I loved books and I knew I loved reading. And so I had to be busy, because when I wasn't busy, that's when the addiction would slip back in. So I had to try and keep myself occupied with positive things. And that for me was books and reading.
1: What were you reading?
0: Fantasy. And I really fell into a lot of the self-development, spiritual, you know, that kind of space, internal workspace, because that's what I needed. You know, I really needed that information. I really needed those tools. And those books were life-changing for me. And they gave me understanding of myself that I never had. They really gave me the understanding and the capacity to use the tools that I was being given. And that was the place where I was like, okay, this is the tool. This is how I apply it. Those books gave me, those books bridged that gap for me. But I was also reading lots of fantasy, because one, like, fantasy is my deepest passion and joy. So I was sort of switching between fantasy and self-development. And believe me when I say this, there is so much self-help in fantasy. And there is so much personal growth and awareness and learning and just wonderful things in fictional novels that we can apply to our own life. And it also allowed me to escape, because this was such a difficult period of my life, such a painful, hard period of my life. Fantasy books were my outlet. Fantasy books were my escape. As I said earlier, they were my safe harbor. When the noise of the world was too loud, and believe me, the world was screaming at me at this stage, that was where I went for quiet. That was where I went to find peace. That was where I went to escape. And I could step out of the shoes of Luke Bateman, which were extremely painful shoes to be in, and I could step into the shoes of someone else. And they were my friends, you know, the characters in the book, they were my friends, they supported me. They were the ones who I talked to, and not, you know, obviously in conversation, but they were the ones who showed me the way. And I think a lot in fantasy, you see that journey of, you know, weakness to strength, and that gave me the belief in myself that I could go from being the humble farm boy to the, you know, the master magician.
1: The hero's journey.
0: Yeah, the hero's journey, yeah.
1: Your mum and your stepdad, Donnie, had a suggestion for you when you were ready to relaunch after rehab. What were they suggesting?
0: That wasn't a suggestion. That was a condition, actually. Yeah, that was not, we think this would be a good idea for you. That was, this is what you're doing.
1: An ultimatum.
0: Yeah, that was an ultimatum. Yeah, so when I went to rehab, we sat down and they said, this is what we're doing, and we are paying, you tell us all your debt. You tell us all the credit cards, all the personal loans, all the people you owe money to, all the drug dealers you owe money to. You tell us everything. And we're paying it all off for you. And I also, like, I owed them a lot of money at this stage too. And they said, and then, like, all you owe us everything. And then what you're doing is when you get out of rehab, you're done with footy, you're done with the city, you're done with everything, and you're going out west to cut timber with Donnie, and you're working with him until you pass back every dollar that you owe.
1: How much money are we talking about in terms of debt?
0: At that stage, it was probably $200,000.
1: Huh.
0: Mm.
1: And can I ask you, looking back, how much money do you think you lost in total to gambling?
0: In total, I would say if it's not $1 million, it's close to it.
1: Wow, $1 million.
0: Yeah, well, there were 3 years there where I was on $400,000 a year in the NRL and I had no money. I finished that career with nothing and in $200,000 worth of debt. So I really can't put a figure on it, but it's very, very large.
1: What was it like for you returning to your original world, Western Queensland, after this stop off on what seems like another planet?
0: Yeah, it was the best thing I ever did, because for me, that was like returning home. And I think it was a place where I healed, and it gave me the space to breathe and just not be in places where I was tempted by bad things or bad behaviors or all of the routines that I'd built that revolved around all these really harmful, corrosive environments and behaviors that I was in. That just took me out of them.

0: that I'd built that revolved around all these really harmful, corrosive environments and behaviours that I was in, that just took me out of them. And then I was back in the country and I was back in like the fresh air. I had no one and nothing but myself. And it was just healing in and of itself.
1: Where are you now in your recovery, Luke?
0: I'm probably about 400 days sober, probably 450 days now. Yeah, it'd be about like 16 months sober, completely sober. Because even after, you know, after rehab and once I got into recovery, recovery is never a linear journey. You know, I think in the beginning it was one step forward, one step back, and then two steps forward, one step back, three steps forward, one step back. You know, it was always for about 3 years I would go 3 months without gambling, 5 months without gambling, 4 months without gambling. Like I was slowly getting better and better and better. And then the very beginning of 2025, I remember I had a relapse and it wasn't even, it was like a little relapse, you know, it wasn't actually that bad. It was just this little relapse. And something in me said, I'm done. I don't know what it was and I don't know why it took me that long to get to that point. And I just said, I am done. And I just knew it my entire body. And it was the first time in 3 years that I'd said that and I knew I was telling the truth.
1: Luke, it's been such a pleasure talking to you. Thanks so much for being my guest today on Conversations.
0: No, thank you so much for having me. This has been a real pleasure.
1: Luke Bateman, future published fantasy author and former NRL player. Today's episode was recorded on Gadigal land. The producer was Alice Moldovan. Our executive producer is Eliza Kirsch. I'm Benjamin Law. Thanks for listening.

0: Good afternoon, ladies and gentlemen, sisters and brothers, all genders and identities. My name is Yvonne Weldon. I am a Wiradjuri woman from Cowra here in New South Wales. From the waters of the Clare, which later became known as the Lachlan, and of the Murrumbidgee Rivers. I am a representative of the Metropolitan Local Aboriginal Land Council, and I would like to pay my respects to all elders past and present, to all First Nations, to you and the ancestors of the lands that you've travelled from or are from. We're meeting here on the lands of the Eora Nation.
1: For winter, you'll hear a little bit more about what is in store in a moment. But I want to assure you, you've got marvellous music ahead. Karaoke returns from 2 p.m. Before we get into the swing of all of that, though, I wanted to take you to Victoria Park, where advocates are urging the Queensland government to pause construction until challenges under the Aboriginal Torres Strait Islander Heritage Protection Act can be assessed. 5 Indigenous heritage challenges are currently under review by the federal government. Minister Murray Watt has that responsibility. Yagara Elder Kerry Charlton spoke with the ABC yesterday.
2: I'm hopeful that something good will come out of all of this. We are focused on trying to protect our cultural heritage and a particularly significant cultural heritage site.
1: Excavators were due to start work Monday, but their early arrivals heightened tensions between protesters and government representatives.
3: Bring your baby. Come into the
4: lot. You wouldn't like it if I came to your house.
3: Come in,
5: sir. Now require you to cease storage of articles by collecting any items that belong to you and leave the area. Specifically, you must
6: do that. And if you don't like working where you are, get another job.
3: Why? 3 hours.
7: Why?
3: You give us 3 hours, okay?
5: No, I haven't finished.
7: But why are you targeting Annie Kelly?
3: No, she's not targeting. She's going through all of
8: them. We need a First Nations liaison person.
3: Yeah, we need a First Nations. Where is Darren?
5: She's identified that tension. So every time someone identifies
3: a tension, Darren Thompson. Bring Darren Thompson down here.
5: So failure to comply with this direction is an offence under the local law, and you may be subject to further enforcement.
9: So you've been told to remove your home, your tent, within 3 hours, or you're committing an offence?
3: Oh, am I committing an offence? I don't think so. I'm a sovereign. This is a culture.
8: On human rights law.
3: We're an LORE. The only difference from LORE to LAW. This is sovereign. Ancient heritage living. This here ground here is heritage. And you're all visitors, you're foreigners. So make it international. Chuck that around the world. Yeah. You know what?
1: That's Auntie Kali Shillingworth speaking with 612 station reporter Kenji Sato moments ago at Victoria Park. Kenji joins you now on 612 ABC Radio Brisbane and Gold Coast for the very latest. What have we just heard, Kenji?
10: G'day, Kat. So what you heard just there was Auntie Kali Shillingworth being told by a council officer that she must pack up her tent and other belongings or she's committing a criminal offence. It's the same ultimatum that's been given to all of the other residents here at Victoria Park at the Goori Camp, one of the many camps here at the Victoria Park Barambas. Rather chaotic scenes, a lot of the people refusing to move. I've seen at least 2 people being dragged away and arrested by police officers. But given how chaotic it's been here, there may indeed be more than 2 people arrested. The police have refused to put up anyone to speak to us so far, and they've directed all inquiries through to their media hotlines. So still a lot of confusion as to how many people have been arrested, how many people have, whether anyone's been fined or charged. Council officers have already cleared about 1 hillside of tents. There's a few tent embassies all around the park, and a lot of the people that I've been speaking to are shocked to see council officers swooping in so early. A lot of them thought that this wouldn't happen until Sunday or Monday at the latest, particularly smack bang in the middle of Queensland Reconciliation Week. A lot of people here have been blindsided, and they weren't anticipating action so soon. A lot of the people were away at work or away on other duties when they received text messages from their friends telling them that council officers and police had swooped in and had already begun dismantling tents, Kat.
1: Why has the work commenced early, Kenji?
10: We frankly don't know. We've reached out to council, put the questions to them. At the moment, it is still council land. The handovers to state government's not due until June the 1st. A lot of people demanding answers from council officers here. Why now, and why weren't we given any notice? A lot of the tent embassy residents that we've been speaking to say that they've invited council officers down for dialogue and discussion, and they claim that those invitations went unanswered until council officers arrived this morning, issuing compliance notices and ultimatums that they either must leave or they could potentially be found in breach of the law and cop a fine, or worse, be arrested.
1: If you've just joined, you're on 612 ABC Brisbane, 91.7 ABC Gold Coast. My name is Kat Finney and you're listening to station reporter Kenji Sato, who joins you from Victoria Park. Extraordinary scenes unfolding at the park at the moment as council officers move in to remove people who had been camping there, the tent embassy that had been set up in protest of the development of the area for the 2032 Olympic Paralympic Games. Transition to the state government, due to take place next week, but the action today has sparked a bit of conflict. Kenji, you were originally heading to the park to cover a press conference that was due to be held by Queensland Deputy Leader of the Opposition, Cameron Dick. Has he given any comment? Did that press conference proceed, Kenji Sato?
10: Yes, he was due to address the media at 11 o'clock today, but that was put on ice indefinitely while confrontations broke out between some of the residents and police officers. Shortly after the press conference was due to start, we saw at least two arrests. One of them was a fellow by the name of Derek Sandy, one of the Aboriginal leaders here at the Goorie camp, and another a lady by the name of Sandy, who was also dragged away by police when she tried to intervene in Derek's arrest. Quite dramatic scenes here. We've seen several campfires lit around the place. Firefighters arrived on the scene. None of them have been doused so far. So it looks like they're just here on standby to make sure that no further fire spreads. So it has been quite an eventful morning. Still quite a number of tents still remain. A lot of the people that we've been speaking to say they have no intention of complying with the council's orders. The people that have been given these orders by council have been given until 2 o'clock to pack down their tents or potentially be found in breach of the law. So we'll have to see what happens at 2 o'clock, because judging from the people that we've been speaking to, a lot of them say that they won't go quietly.
1: Okay. Kenji Sato, we'll leave it there for now. Thank you for the update from Victoria Park. You were joined by Kenji Sato, 612 ABC Brisbane station reporter. As you were hearing, there is a situation unfolding at that park, the site of a tent embassy established in protest of the development of that area for the Olympic and Paralympic Games, the stadium proposed for that site. As you heard from Kenji, a 2 p.m. deadline now looming. You'll be kept up to date with that situation across your afternoon here on 612 ABC Brisbane, 91.7 ABC Gold Coast. My name is Kat Finney and it's 20 minutes to one.
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1: In a moment, this May has been rather wet. Actually, it's been really wet. Last Monday, a massive cloud band stretched over much of Australia. It dumped more than a month's worth of rain on Brisbane in 24 hours, flooding roads across the city, bringing trains to a halt on three major lines. And if you think that was weird, it's because it is. In a moment, what's really going on, what it means for your winter and your world. And have you ever had yak milk? Picture a vast grassy plain, wide grey blue skies, a huddle of yurts next to a dusty paddock where a few ponies with thick fringes are tethered to a timber post. Now, throw into your view a gaggle of middle-aged mums and dads from downtown Beijing standing in front of a man in a richly embroidered outfit. They are holding cups, he is holding a big silver bucket and a ladle filled with creamy yellow liquid. You are in Inner Mongolia. You're watching a Chinese tour group enjoying what's probably their first taste of yak milk. And if you throw in a blonde Australian, you'll have the full picture of my first yak milk experience. My first and my only. Why am I yakking on to you about yak milk? Well, later this afternoon, you'll have a sense of some of the extraordinary milk concoctions that you might be able to wrap your lips around at Eat Local Month at the Scenic Rim. Camel milk vodka, anyone? More on that story later, but if you've done marvellous things to milk, if you've done more with milk than just add it to your cup of tea, I'd love to hear your story. The strange, the weird, the wonderful ways with milk that you've got memories of on 1300 222 612. That's 1300 222 612. In the meantime, a little bit of Peter Allen for you. It's Friday afternoon. I'm Kat Feeney, and let's go to Rio. When my baby

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0: 612 ABC Brisbane, 91.7 ABC Gold Coast. Hey, listen, just because we've heard from an awesome Australian, did you hear that a date's been announced for a fundraising concert celebrating another awesome Australian, Johnny Farnham, Aussie music legend, as you know, he's been very crook. So a concert will be held featuring more than 120 artists, Tina Arena, Jessica Mauboy, Jimmy Barnes, Celine Dion and Hugh Jackman, who of course famously portrayed Peter Allen on stage. They're set to make remote appearances. This concert will fundraise for head and throat cancer. It's been locked in for the 20th of September. It'll happen at Rod Laver Arena. So keep your ears peeled for updates on what promises to be a pretty extraordinary event. You'll be hearing more about it here on 612 ABC Brisbane, ABC Queensland. The other thing that I wish to remind you about is that we are offering you the opportunity to enter the draw for a golden ticket. This is a pretty smashing event. This is tickets to Robbie Williams, the Book of Mormon, the Abbey Medieval Festival, Macbeth at QPAC's Playhouse, and a multi-event pack for the Wynnum Fringe Festival. All you'll have to do is just keep your ears tune to this radio station. I will cue you to call me at some point in the next hour or so. I won't tell you when. That's part of the fun. But when you hear the cue to call, be ready with the phone number 1300 222 612. That's 1300 222 612.
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0: All right, it is a quarter to one. It is Friday afternoon. Showers and thunderstorms rolled across Queensland skies yesterday, thanks to this low-pressure system and trough you might have been hearing about if you've been listening to any weather report. Looks like the days of dreary, drizzly conditions are set to clear, though. Cooler than average temperatures are on the way, which might make you feel, that's a bit of a relief, a little bit of back to normal. Gerri-Ann Rudd, is that how you're feeling about the weather right now?
4: Yes, a little bit.
0: A little bit, she says, Gerri-Ann Rudd. Lovely to see you.
4: Good to see you, love.
0: Singer, songwriter, open water swimmer and water chemist.
4: Yes, yes, yes.
0: You actually have a deeper sense of what's happening with the weather than I do. What's happening with the weather, Gerri-Ann?
4: Well, it's obviously climate change and, as you know, as long-term and weather patterns short-term, it's very complicated. But one of the things that is key, when the ocean surface temperature is 26 degrees or higher, we have cyclones. So that's why here and in the tropics, we have cyclones in the warmer months because the ocean gets quite warm. But now, because of climate change, the ocean stays warm for longer. So, for example, today I think in Coffs Harbour the ocean temperature is something like 22.5. And if the ocean temperature is more than roughly 23 degrees, it's very, very easy for these low pressure systems to form, and that means rain. The bottom line is this: the planet has two ways of dealing with excessive heat. It can go into the atmosphere or it can go into the water. Mother Earth can't press more heat into the ground. You know that if you've ever lit a fire on a sandy beach. The wood burns and burns and burns, and you know, if you dig down 1 centimeter below where the fire is, if you could do that, it wouldn't be hot because we can't press heat into the earth. So the vibe is evaporation from the ocean, precipitation from the sky. And that's what we're seeing. So when they say it's going to rain this year less than average, they're actually talking about the average over the last 15 or 20 or 25 years. They're not talking about the average, as far as I know, since these records have been kept. Basically, you know, there are still people who deny that climate change is driven by human activity. The thing is, yes, historically, there have been many climate switch events on the history of this planet, but these changes occur over thousands and thousands of years, sometimes millions of years. What we're seeing now is what has happened only since the Industrial Revolution. So we're talking less than 200 years. In fewer than 200 years, the temperature of the water, of the air has increased. And for example, right now in Europe, and it's very sad because the Europeans have been much better at trying to deal with climate change than almost anybody else, with the exception of maybe the Chinese. In Europe, they are already 2.5 degrees over, on average, what they should be. So they are in big trouble. That's why in England this past week, in May, they're getting temperatures of 35 degrees.
0: Yeah, let's just nip over to the Northern Hemisphere for a moment, Gerianne.
1: 14-year-old Halima Hussein is heading out to the shops on a mission.
5: I'm going out right now to buy some fans, and it's crazy.
1: Her mother, Yasmin Geddi, who moved to London from Somalia before Halima was born, said the heat felt worse than the heat in Africa.
6: The house is not built for summer. It's built for winter. It doesn't matter what we do, but there's no air. Yeah. It's boiling.
0: That report from Zoe Ford from London. The so-called heat dome of warm air from northern Africa, which is trapped under a high-pressure system over Western Europe behind the high temperatures that they're just not at all familiar with, Gerianne.
4: Yes.
0: The housing there not handling it very well. Scientists are saying human-driven climate change is amplifying these extremes. And I guess we maybe have a sense of it right now in Brisbane, the other end of the world. Earlier this week, I spoke with Simon Hanslow, science communicator, about a new study that reveals human-driven climate change is slowing Earth's rotation at a rate not seen in 3.6 million years.
4: And what happens when the rotation of the Earth slows? Like, I don't know about that. Does anybody know what might happen? You know, this is the thing, is that all of these unknowns, and I think that part of the reason I believe why politicians are in denial about climate change is because they receive money from the people who are selling us the things that generate these greenhouse gases. But, as far as, quote, regular folks, I think that, you know, an existential crisis such as this could end human life on Earth, let's be honest, and many other forms of life as well. If we are not, scientists ourselves, it's very easy to look at this and think it is too big. This problem is too difficult. I don't want to believe this. It scares me. And we feel powerless. We feel like there's nothing that I can do. Therefore, I'm just going to pretend that this isn't happening. And the bottom line, this is not helpful. I mean, I understand that sense because there are 8 billion of us on this planet. my biggest bête noire, you could say, is takeaway coffee cups. Oh my goodness, it's trash. Everybody uses takeaway coffee cups. Even cafes don't have real cups anymore. This is madness. And the dumps, whatever we call them, they are chockers with going down to the Gold Coast to sit with my friends and have coffee. I take my own keeper cup, but everybody throws everything away. It's so distressing. And I think, what can we do? We can do less of that. Hmm. What if every person who's listening now picked up 5 pieces of rubbish a day, 5 pieces of rubbish that would otherwise end up in Brisbane River and consequently the ocean? Maybe it would only help a teeny weeny bit. Maybe it would make us feel better. Maybe it would make us feel more in touch with what's actually going on. Because we live in this world. Whatever your house feels like, whatever the building you work in feels like, we live on this earth. And this is all we have, regardless of Elon Musk and his plans to go to Mars.
0: Gerianne Rudd with you on 612 ABC Brisbane, 91.7 ABC Gold Coast. I'm Kat Venny. Gerianne is an open water swimmer and water scientist, a singer and a songwriter. And I think you're right on song this afternoon, Gerianne.
4: Thank you so much
0: for your time. I got David Bowie for you now. This is Changes. It's 5 minutes to one.
4: Changes.
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0: Love a little bit of saxophone ending that song from David Bowie. That's Changes on 612 ABC Brisbane, 91.7 ABC Gold Coast. My name's Kat Feeney. Stay tuned for your chance to enter the draw for a golden ticket.
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0: All this week, been asking you for your nominations of suburbs, starting with the letter Y. After tallying the nominations, the top two Y suburbs in this region are Yeronga and Yarrabilba. Now it's over to you to decide who wins. To lodge your vote, text either Yeronga or Yarrabilba to 0467 922612. That's Yeronga or Yarrabilba to 0467 922612. Voting open until noon tomorrow. May the best suburb win.
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0: Still to come this afternoon, a deeper look at the Bureau of Meteorology's long-range winter forecast. Are you in for a wet one, a dry one, a warm one? What? You'll have a little bit more detail on that directly. I want you to stay tuned as well this afternoon for the latest developments on the clashes between police and protesters in Victoria Park. You'll have an update in a moment with Michael Bausch as he presents to you your 1 o'clock ABC News Bulletin. After the 1 o'clock news and until noon tomorrow, may the best suburb win.
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0: Still to come this afternoon, a deeper look at the Bureau of Meteorology's long-range winter forecast. Are you in for a wet one, a dry one, a warm one? What? You'll have a little bit more detail on that directly. I want you to stay tuned as well this afternoon for the latest developments on the clashes between police and protesters in Victoria Park. You'll have an update in a moment with Michael Bausch as he presents to you your 1 o'clock

0: You'll have an update in a moment with Michael Bausch as he presents to you your 1 o'clock ABC News Bulletin. After the 1 o'clock news, you're going to hear a little bit about what's happened in the tennis. Fairly extraordinary scenes playing out at the French Open. This is ooh la la in every which way. Plus, off the back of the Women's Origin last night and the calls made by players, especially the captain of the winning side, the Blues, to move the women's competition into the NRLW season. You kind of wonder, do they have a point? Will anyone listen? Will this change be made? Why should it be? You'll hear more after the 1 o'clock edition of the news. Heaps of great songs still to play for you from my official playlist. And don't forget, from 2 p.m, we take it up a level. Steve Bell, Music Industry Insider, programming your hour of music power. Don't miss out on karaoke this afternoon. The theme is excellent.
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0: ceasefire in Lebanon in April and followed days of intense strikes in the south, killing dozens of Lebanese, including children. The Israeli government insists it's Hezbollah breaching the ceasefire, launching hundreds of rockets and drones at Israel, and that it's exercising self-defense, refusing to be drawn on whether the surge in fighting means the ceasefire is shattered. More than 3,200 have been killed by Israeli strikes in Lebanon since March.
1: Amazon is being sued by the consumer watchdog for allegedly breaking button battery safety rules. The ACCC says the company sold kids unicorn backpacks without mandatory safety warnings between June and November 2022. Deputy Chair Katrina Lowe says the lawsuit aims to restore consumer trust and safety in the digital marketplace.
2: We do consider that this is very serious conduct and will be seeking a penalty that reflects that view. The maximum penalty for breach of the relevant provisions is $50 million for corporations.
1: Queensland's weather, scattered showers for the Darling Downs and Granite Belt, easing during the day, fine or mostly fine elsewhere, fresh and gusty westerly winds in the southeast. Isolated showers tomorrow near the southern border and the east coast north of Ingham, generally fine for the rest of the state. Brisbane tomorrow, 15 to 23, fine for the southeast on Sunday, Monday and Tuesday. On Moreton Bay, westerly winds reaching 30 knots, seas around a metre. 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
5: 5 minutes past one. This weekend, some sunshine, if you're lucky. Not in an Aussie rules sense, though. The Suns have a bye. But Brisbane's on. The Lions are hosting Fremantle at the Gabba. Kicking off at a 4:15 tomorrow afternoon. Family-friendly hours. Love that. The Broncos, meanwhile, hosting the Dragons Sunday at the very civilised time of 2:00 in the afternoon. More in sport in a moment. Also, your chance to enter the draw for the golden ticket. And this guy.
6: Baby,

this is Morgan Evans. He's the kid from Australia who went to number one on the country charts in the United States with this song. He is playing a big gig in Brisbane tomorrow night, and he's going to swing by the studio to say g'day. Stand by for Morgan Evans and more marvellous music right here on 612 ABC Brisbane, 91.7 ABC Gold Coast. I'm Kat Feeney, and this is Genesis.

0: Genesis, Invisible Touch on 612 ABC Brisbane, 91.7 ABC Gold Coast. The Bureau of Meteorology has released its winter long-range forecast. It shows rainfall's likely to be below average for most central, southern and eastern parts of Australia. Temperatures this winter are likely to be above average across most of the country. This follows a warmer than average autumn. And despite the warmer than average forecast, cold snaps could bring pretty low temperatures. Frost and snow still possible this winter. I'll have a closer look at the Queensland winter forecast from the Bureau of Meteorology for you a little later on this afternoon. In a moment, though, Australian tennis player Daria Kasatkina, is through to the third round of the French Open. Unfortunately, the Gold Coast's Kimberly Burrell's out. Fellow Queenslander Adam Walton is as well. But it's the drama around Jannik Sinner that has the tennis world talking. What's really going on? You'll find out in a moment.
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0: Also this afternoon, Eat Local Month kicking off on the 1st of June, which I cannot believe. I cannot believe the 1st of June is just after this weekend. What do you need to know about what you can taste, sample, see and do on the scenic rim for Eat Local Month? Well, you'll have a little bit more in a moment. I'm particularly curious about some of the extraordinary drinks that will be on offer, from camel milk vodka to carrot beer. Gets you thinking about all the beautifully unique beverages you've consumed in your time. I've had yak milk. I've actually tried that camel milk vodka. It's not bad. How about you? Have you had a drink that was so wild you didn't think it would work, but it actually did the trick? Upon visiting my dad, who was living in Japan for a little while, I had plum wine and yogurt. You wouldn't think it would work, but it's actually not awful. 1300 222 612 is my phone number. If you've travelled afar, have you had a marvellously quirky, milky drink or similar? The weirdest drink you've ever had? The combination that you thought would just taste revolting, but actually went down rather nicely. 1300 222 612. It's Friday afternoon. Let's get into it.

0: And time to step over into the wide world of sport. Jessica Stewart from ABC Sport with you after a disappointing outcome for the Maroons last night in the women's State of Origin. Jess, taken down by New South Wales, 12-4, game three on the Gold Coast last night. It's what happened in the post-match press conference that really interested me, though. I think we've all heard this, but if you haven't...
1: We've had a great prep with having it earlier, but I do see the bonuses of having it later in our season and also mixed in with our season as well. But something needs to change and we need to be able to play longer then.
0: That's Isabel Kelly, Jess Stewart, Blues captain. Now, what's the deal there? What's she talking about?
2: They're just talking once again about the timing of this Origin series because, as we know, the women, they now turn their attention, now that Origin's out of the way, they turn their attention into their, you know, premier competition, season, which is the NRLW season, which kicks off shortly. And, they don't really play their showcase piece, which is State of Origin, with any football really under their belt. They play with no football under their belt. So
0: it's like they're on school holidays and they have to sit and do a maths test.
2: Yeah, exactly. That's a great analogy of it. So, so I think they're calling for change, but
0: why is it like that?
2: Well, because we see one of the Queensland games falls in Magic Round.
0: Okay.
2: And I don't see this changing anytime soon because we've seen the government announce a couple of weeks ago that with the NRL in conjunction with them, that next year's Magic Round will expand to this bigger event. And one of the Origin matches will be taken, women's Origin matches will be taken to Townsville as part of the expanded Magic Round. So, yeah, they're not happy, and I don't think it's going to change anytime soon either.
0: Interesting. All right, Jess Stewart with you from ABC Sport. You're on 612 ABC Brisbane and 91.7 ABC Gold Coast. I'm Kat Feeney. Just briefly, on the men's competition, I think Kalen Pong has been cleared to play this weekend, Jess, after that situation in the men's competition when he was sent off for that tackle. By the way, Ashley Klein can't seem to escape the controversy. I look and I see there's a petition. It's been published, calling for him to be dumped before Origin 2. That's not going to happen either, is it? The NRL standing by
2: him. Well, you never know, but it's. I just love our local paper here in Brisbane and how they jump off the back of these major headlines and they seem to find and milk every single storyline out of it.
0: Oh, speaking of milk, have you had yak milk before?
2: No.
0: Have you had a weird milky drink before?
2: No.
0: Yeah, right.
2: No.
0: You've missed out. You don't know what you're missing out.
2: I'm not a big fan of milk, to be honest.
0: Well, camel milk vodka among some of the beverages available to you at Eat Local Month, which actually launches today. I thought Eat Local Month started from the 1st of June, but no, the official launch is today. More on what you can taste, drink and enjoy on the scenic rim shortly. Jess Stewart from ABC Sport to the tennis, Jess, to the French Open. And now a couple of disappointments for a couple of Queenslanders overnight. Kimberly Burrell's out.
2: Yep. Adam Walton out. Duckworth out.
0: Yeah.
2: So we've had a few Aussies lose. Dari Kazatkina is through. She'll take on Irina Sabalenka. Mm-hmm. So that's a big clash coming up. But the huge, huge storyline out of Roland Garros is the shock departure of Jannik Sinner.
0: Yeah.
2: So he was at such short odds to win this slam and kind of complete the career slam, given the fact that the one trophy missing from his cabinet of the four major slams was
0: the French Open.
2: Yeah. And with no Carlos Alcaraz in his way for this tournament, given it's been the last two of them, the two of them claiming the last nine Grand Slam titles between them. That's their dominance at the moment. He is gone. And he really went down in quite a significant way too. He was two sets up, serving for the match 5-1 in the third set too. And then just the same situation happened to him, kind of reminiscent of what happened at the Oz Open earlier this year, where heat or something got to him. He claims it wasn't heat, it was illness, but it looked like heat. It was a really hot day in Paris, another 30-degree day, and he honestly collapsed. Like, he could not.
0: They're under a heat dome.
2: Yeah, I think he won two games of the next 20, And there was points, I'm watching it now because I'm writing my story tonight for the news, and he literally wouldn't even, like, he just let the ball go past. He wouldn't even run.
0: Can't be bothered.
2: No, he couldn't. He couldn't run.
0: Allora, allora. And on it goes. Okay, so more fun at the tennis still to come. Heat dome aside, Jess Stewart will have full details for you in this evening's edition of your ABC TV news. In other sports news, just briefly before we talk about the rugby, Cam Smith, I think, is two shots off lead following the first round of the LIV Golf Tournament in Korea. At least he was a little earlier. So that'll be one to watch in Brisbane tonight, Jess.
2: Yep.
0: Mind the traffic. Is it tonight that the rugby's on, or is it tomorrow night?
2: No, tonight. The Reds.
0: Okay. Versus Fiji, Fijian Drua, round 16 of the Super Rugby at Lang Park. Gates open from 6:30. Bear that in mind if you're travelling around Lang Park. There could be quite a few people keen for a victory, but is it likely? How are the Reds looking?
2: Yeah, I think they should win this one. Yeah.
0: You reckon?
2: I think they should be winning. Yeah. At home. Yeah.
0: Why not?
2: Yeah.
0: What kind of crowd's turning out for the Super Rugby?
2: I'm not sure. Like, maybe in the 20s?
0: In the 20s?
2: Yeah.
0: All right. Well, if you're trotting along, enjoy the game. Jess Stewart, thank you very much.
2: Thank you.
0: You're on 612 ABC Brisbane. ABC Gold Coast, you'll have coverage of the Super Rugby live and ad-free from 7 p.m. on ABC Listen. 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All of your NRL games, by the way, live and ad-free on this radio station. My name is Kat Feeney, 20 minutes past one. Stay tuned for the latest developments on the clashes between police and protesters in Victoria Park. You'll have an update in the 2 o'clock edition of your ABC News with Michael Bausch. Right now, though, got Bob Seger for you, the Silver Bullet Band, and we'll take a look at some of the sights and sounds of the scenic rims. Eat Local Month, that's next.

0: 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Get your taste buds ready for some food combos you mightn't have dreamed of. Food combos that sound strange but are so good. You'll hear more about what's happening at the Scenic Rim for Eat Local Month shortly. Still to come, a deeper look at the winter forecast for Queensland from the Bureau of Meteorology, and from Newcastle to Nashville, Morgan Evans, the latest in the line of Aussie country exports, doing it big time. And you'll hear from him in advance of his major concert in Brisbane this weekend. What does he make of all this fame and attention? And why is country music having such a moment right now? Stay with me to find out.
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0: 25 minutes past one. Does the idea of carrot ice cream take your fancy? What about carrot beer? It's that tasty time of the year when you get to celebrate all of the wonderful flavours of the Scenic Rim. Eat Local Month kicking off today. Here to help you navigate these tasty waters is Jen Windley, who's been part of Eat Local Month since its inception in 2011, now runs the Scenic Rim Farm Shop and Cafe. Jen, lovely to have you. Congratulations on 15 years. Take me back to where it all began.
4: Thank you, Kat. Well, 15 years, doesn't that make us all feel old? It was such a beautiful, small happening its very first year. And it was led by some community members who were particularly interested in things like the 100-mile diet concept. And when it happened, it was such a wonderful embryonic idea at the time, but such something that spoke to the core of the Scenic Rim and its values. So it was about connecting with people, connecting through food and looking after the landscape. And all those elements just were so resonated so strongly with the community that it just naturally kept growing from there to the Eat Local Month that it is today.
0: Yeah, it's that sort of paddock to plate mentality that you might take for granted these days, but it all started with a group of people trying to really make the point that, well, you know, there is great food growing in your backyard and you're better off trying to connect with those who are doing the work and understanding how it is that that food comes to be on your table. It's really transformed the Scenic Rim. How has it changed the community, Jen?
4: I think it's changed the community in a few ways. One of them is that it's made the locals perhaps more connected to what's going on around them and given them a sense of, you know, a bit of a humble brag as well, that they're from the Scenic Rim and, oh, that's where all the food comes from. But I think it has also educated, on a more serious level, I guess, educated people about the importance of agriculture and that important agricultural lands are very close to the city, but they're very much worth protecting. So it's we produce a lot of food, a lot of meat, a lot of dairy for Southeast Queensland and, in fact, the eastern coast of Australia and beyond in this small, beautiful pocket. So it's about the small and the micro and the boutique producers, but it's also about the large-scale vegetable and dairy and meat producers that are feeding the nation as well. And I think, but doing that in a fun way, in a way that gets people out in the fields, hands in the dirt, talking to farmers, is just so mutually beneficial for both the visitors and the farmers for some of those bigger conversations as well.
0: Yeah, so taking a look at that menu offering, and we've covered off on some of the pantry staples, but there are some fairly extraordinary flavours, delicacies, creations on offer as well. Camel milk vodka, carrot ice cream, carrot beer, Jen Windley. I mean, this is wild and wonderful. Have you got some favourites, something new and exciting you've seen this year or in recent years?
4: Well, I just think, again, it's always about, like, let's make this a bit fun and interesting. The finger lime ice cream is one of my personal favourites. We stock it here at the cafe and it's actually made using our finger limes, which is fantastic. It's something that you don't expect. It's got a lovely vanilla base and then the tang of the finger lime, which is not overly astringent, but it's, like, really limey and creamy and delicious. It's unexpectedly good, and also it's green. So people think it's going to be, it looks like it might be mint, but it's actually finger lime. So that's always lovely. And then some of the distillers are doing some amazing things, like the people on Tambourine Mountain at Lowbourne and Cauldron are doing some wonderful limoncellos and amaros using local citrus. And they're really top shelf, like delicious, really good product that's really worth celebrating and tasting.
0: Okay, really important question. Will the tractor pull be on again at the Harvest Festival, Jen?
4: Well, absolutely, of course. It is always a fierce competition, local rivalry between the different vegetable farmers and the butcher team and local footy team. So there's some very fierce pride at stake, you know, but always a lot of fun to see the guys come out and pull the tractor.
0: I think it's absolutely delicious in all of the ways. I could mean that word, Jen Windley. You've played such an instrumental role in bringing this about. And really, thank you so much, because this stuff does not happen unless people put time, effort, sleepless nights into it. So good on you. And thank you for giving us a little sample of all of the flavours on offer at Eat Local Month at the Scenic
4: Room. My pleasure. Yeah. We love doing it, Kat. And I think it gives us a lot of joy to collaborate with our fellow farmers and producers across the region, as well as the visitors who come and see us. So we're very grateful for the support. Yeah. Thank you so much.
0: Well, never mind the fact that me and Craig and Loretta from the 612 ABC Brisbane breakfast team have planted out a little paddock for harvest for our ECA entries. Yes.
4: Very good.
0: I will see you at the...
4: How is it going out there, Kat? How is the crop coming along?
0: Yeah, Craig's looks fine. I'm not sure about mine.
4: Anyway,
0: we'll wait and see. Jen Windley, owner of the Scenic Rim Farm Shop and Cafe at 612 ABC Brisbane. Very proud to be the official media partner for the Scenic Rim Eat Local Month. 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
0: Happy Friday. Things are going to get a little chilly across Queensland this weekend. Minimum temperatures are forecast to be well below average in the north and far north of the state. Central and far north Queensland being told to expect to see similar conditions. Minimum temperatures dropping to 7 or 10 degrees Celsius inland around Longreach, Emerald, Claremont. About 10 to 12 degrees Celsius, a little closer to the coast. Rug up. Shout out to Bundaberg, last day of your show today. Boona, Springshaw, Hughenden, showtime for you too. And this weekend it's Isisford and Ridgelands and Gingin. I tell you what, it's going to be quite a show of military force around North Queensland this weekend and for the next few weeks. Defence personnel joined by allies from the US, Japan, South Korea, for Exercise Southern Jackaroo, the Australian Army's largest military exercise this year. They'll be traversing hundreds of kilometres by road and air, securing population centres, defending and executing attacks against a robust enemy force, concluding with a combined live fire. The ADF's new AS9 Huntsman self-propelled howitzer is going to get quite a workout. They sound like rolling thunder, apparently. Which gives me an excuse to play a line from one of my favourite movies.
5: Talking out the field today. Hi, what's your name?
6: My name's Bob Fibber.
5: Bob, what do you do?
6: I'm in artillery.
5: Thank you, Bob. Isn't we play anything for you?
6: Anything! Just

0: The Beach Boys. And a sample from that marvellous film featuring Robin Williams. Good morning, Vietnam. Good afternoon to you if you've just joined from regional Queensland. 25 minutes to two. Hey, thanks so much to Tanya, who called through to alert you. There's been some significant delays on the Gold Coast. Some roads there have been affected by a multi-vehicle crash. The Pacific Motorway near the Tugan Bypass Tunnel. Long delays expected as a result, with just one southbound lane open. All northbound lanes are closed. Diversions are in place. Tanya says the local roads are very backed up. Avoid the area if you can. Tanya, thank you for the tip. You can stay in touch on 1300 222 612. That's 1300 222 612. You can text too on 0467 922612. My name is Kat Feeney. In a moment, an update on the situation at Brisbane's Victoria Park, clashes with police and protesters. You'll have more in a moment.
1: It's golden ticket time. This is your chance to go into the draw for one of 612 ABC Brisbane's golden tickets. 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You could win tickets to some of Brisbane's biggest events and experiences. Like Robbie Williams Live, The Book of Mormon at QPAC, VIP access to the Abbey Festival, Shake and Stir's new production of Macbeth, and multiple event pass to Wynnum Fringe. All you need to do is call now. 1300 222 612. This is 612 ABC Brisbane and Queensland with Kat Feeney.
0: Shortly, Morgan Evans, country music star, the homegrown talent making it big in the US of A. But back in Australia this weekend in Brisbane, a big gig tomorrow night. How's he feeling about all of the billions of streams that he's had, and what does he make of the role that country music is playing right now in helping us understand some of the complexities of the world around us? You'll hear from Morgan Evans in a moment. Let me take you through some of the news stories dominating headlines in Queensland this afternoon, though. At 25 minutes to two, police are appealing for witnesses after a 12-year-old cyclist was badly hurt in a crash on Brisbane's north side. Authorities say a bike and a car collided at Reedon Street in Aspley yesterday afternoon, just after 5 o'clock. The boy riding the bike suffered serious injuries, was taken to hospital. The car's driver is assisting police. Anyone with relevant information or dashcam footage is urged to come forward as investigations continue. Meanwhile, Queensland police have detained at least two protesters at the site of Brisbane's planned Olympic and Paralympic Stadium. Authorities moved in this morning to begin clearing Victoria Park, with official construction work set to begin on Monday. Vision shows two people being taken away to police vans. Activists have been waging a long-running campaign against the project, citing the city park's cultural and historical links. The game's independent infrastructure coordination authority is set to take over the site next week. In the meantime, the Queensland opposition is urging the government to treat the people who are protesting at Victoria Park with respect.
2: I think it's timely for the government to treat those protesting peacefully at Victoria Park with respect. There may well be plans for police to break up that peaceful protest. I'd urge the government to instead send in the housing department to make sure that all of those people have safe, secure housing.
0: You'll have an update on the situation in the 2 o'clock edition of your ABC News with Michael Bausch. New data shows last month was the Gold Coast Airport's busiest April in history, despite rising fuel prices and cost of living pressures. Queensland Airports Limited says new routes and increased school holiday demand saw more than 500,000 passengers travel through the terminal last month.
3: You've got jet fuel prices right now that are essentially double what they were 6 months ago. And so that's obviously a key component of the cost base for airlines, and then cost of living overall, you know, means that there are some changes to demand, but we're still seeing that people continue to prioritise travel.
0: And you're up to date on 612 ABC Brisbane and 91.7 ABC Gold Coast. ABC Queensland, I'm Kat Feeney, and it's lovely to be with you this afternoon. I'm going to play for you a little bit of Green Day, and then we'll get right into country music with Morgan Evans. Stay with me.

0: That's Green Day, Time of Your Life. Good riddance. It's 20 minutes to two. In a moment, you're going to hear from one of the biggest country stars on the planet. And he comes from Australia and he's taking it to the United States and doing a brilliant job. But back down under with a tour that takes in Queensland tomorrow night, playing a big gig in Brizzy. How's Morgan Evans feeling about all of this success? You'll hear from him shortly. And still to come, if you are at a loose end and looking for something awesome to do this weekend, stand by for the Queensland Party Line, your guide to what is really going on in this great state. If you're responsible for a big deal event yourself, you know, the amateur theatre production of Shakespeare's Much Ado About Nothing, for example, and if you want to spruik your do on the radio, call now 1300 222 612. That's 1300 222 612.
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0: It's 20 minutes to 2, news at 2 o'clock. Since I last had the opportunity to speak to your next guest, he's achieved quite a few impressive things. For example, 1 billion streams on internet. If that's how many times your words have been played around the world, what story would you be wanting to tell? Well, how about the story of the place where you grew up? Steel Town's the title track of Morgan Evans' new album.

0: Morgan, that is such a marvellous picture. Hello.
1: G'day.
0: That gravel road to the heart of a steel town, eminently relatable.
1: Yeah.
0: When you were that little fella, though, you probably didn't expect you'd be having a billion people streaming your music on internet, did you?
1: That's a crazy number, yeah.
0: It's wild, isn't it?
1: Yeah, it really is.
0: Like, I can't even imagine what a billion people looks like.

0: No.
1: But there you go.
0: No.
1: That's the number sitting on the counter.
0: Americans or something like that.
1: You have been doing so well from Newcastle to Nashville, where everything is bigger.
0: Yep.
1: And your career has just gone bigger and bigger and better and better. How are you feeling? How are you going?
0: I feel great.
1: Yeah.
0: This tour, I mean, we have one show left. It's the Brizzy Show. It's been my favorite tour of my whole career.
1: Why?
0: And I think it has a lot to do with this music. You know, you're playing this song Steel Town just now, and and this album, it feels like the most me. Or I think I've found a way to communicate me musically and lyrically that I haven't, you know, been able to do as well before. And I think, you know, so much of this business now, and probably your business too, is like you see numbers on a page, and that's like whether you're doing well or not. And I think this is the first time in the cycle where I'm actually experiencing this music with the real people in rooms, and it's not just numbers on a page, and it feels really, I don't know, like it feels like it matters.
1: Very affirming.
0: Yeah.
1: Very real.
0: Yeah.
1: Yeah, very human. And this is great because, you know, you are a hardworking human. It's not like this has just happened overnight. It
0: right.
1: takes something, talent, for example, persistence, hard work, effort to come from Newcastle, Australia, and make it big in a place like Nashville, USA, and then come back to Australia with, you know, a tour that takes in some of our big, beautiful venues and to have a lot of people turn out. You know, to want to come and see you, Morgan Evans. The fact that you're doing it, playing music that you feel is you, is fascinating. Because I don't know, how do you get to a place where you feel free to create your own art? When I expect you have even more pressure now bearing down on your shoulders because of the success you're enjoying.
0: Yeah, that's a good question.
1: Yeah,
0: there's so many factors I think involved in that, and I think. Maybe there's two main ones, and one of them is maybe the business side of things in that people are finding music from all different places now, and I think that allows them to find different kinds of music. You don't have to make music for one like specific country radio in America format. You can just be yourself, and the people that are attracted to that music can find it in some way. And then I think another way is I've just been really lucky to be doing this for so long enough to be able to find my voice in new ways. And in a lot of ways, this record kind of started when we played the Opera House on our last tour. We played two nights at the Opera House in Sydney. We made this live album, and John Williamson came along and did a song with us, which was a career highlight for me. It was an unbelievable experience. And we didn't hang out a lot, but we had a couple of great chats. And I remember he was leaving, and it was like an offhand thought. He was like, "Hey, why don't you write a song about Newcastle?" And it's a funny thing because that seems like an obvious thing, but I think sometimes as Aussies, being outwardly proud is a difficult thing to do. We're all so proud of this place we call home, but culturally it's hard to express that without feeling cheesy or like going too far. And I think maybe that's why I love that song particularly, but this whole record so much, is I felt like I found a voice to be proud of this place in a way that feels really authentic.
1: It's so great to hear that from you, Morgan, especially as, you know, we're broadcasting across this great state of Queensland and I've had the pleasure of living in places like Mount Isa and Gladstone. And these are the kinds of places that no one puts on their glamour stop tour of anywhere. But if you have the opportunity to spend time in those places, you'll understand the value of community and the richness of storytelling that exists in those places, and not just in, you know, in a contemporary sense, but storytelling that goes back many, many, many thousands of years. Here you are telling story through music, and country music does such a beautiful job of storytelling. Is that, do you think, partly why we are seeing the enduring success of country music festivals, country music full stop? Because we're desperate for a bit of story with meaning from humans who know what they're talking about, Morgan Evans. You know, you're speaking from the heart about what's real to you.
0: Totally. It's funny. I feel like country music is having a real moment in Australia. Every time I come back, it feels like people are more into it, which is, as someone that's played it their whole life, it's kind of a great thing to see. But I think there's an authenticity and just human element to country music that has always been, and I think maybe is more sought after now. And you know, as we all spend way too much time on our phones and looking at numbers and videos that may or may not be real, and then you hear something that is real. I also think there's a great community that comes along with it.
1: Mm-hmm.
0: Country music's one of those things where everybody has their favorite artists, but I think more than any other genre, if there's a country music show

0: on or a country music festival on, there are people that just like country music. And there's a real, just a great community that comes along with that. And I see that at my shows and at the festivals, you know, all around the world.
1: Yeah, yeah. Instead of rallying the wagons, we're totally rolling up the utes. Morgan Evans is playing the Fortitude Music Hall tomorrow, May 30. Tickets still available, so be quick if you want to get in and catch Morgan before he wraps up this great Australian tour. The new album is Steel Town, the title track I sampled for you. Chookers for the show.
0: Thank
1: Morgan
0: you.
1: Evans, and thank you so much for swinging by. It's been great to spend a bit of time with you on 612 ABC Brisbane and Queensland.
0: You. Thank you.
1: My name is Kat Fenny. 10 minutes to 2 in a moment, the Queensland party line. If you're keen to get up to all sorts of activities this weekend, don't move a muscle. You'll know where to go and when and why after this.

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1: Harper, may I help you? 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
7: We've dialed the Queensland party line on 612 ABC Brisbane and Queensland, your Friday afternoon segment where you get to find out what's happening around this great state. The way it works is pretty simple. You call the operator on 1300 222 612, and you'll be added to the line, to the call. You'll have a couple of minutes to tell the state what's so great about your event, but you've got to be quick because the party line gets pretty crowded and you never know when someone else will bump you off the line. Let's begin this afternoon with Fiona McIlwain, the co-founder of Helena's House. Fiona, hi, what's happening?
8: Hi, thanks, Kat. We invite everyone to join our swim challenge that's starting on Monday, the 1st of June. Swim 26 laps for 26 days for Helena's 26th birthday. I'm Helena's mum, and our Helena tragically passed away in 2019. Our pain never goes away. However, we are raising awareness about disability and funds for Helena's house, which is now being built in her memory. This house will be used by young adults with a disability to learn life skills for future independent living with the Best Life Foundation. Helena never wanted anyone to be lonely. So you can swim at any heated pool, at any time, any length. You can even make up a team. You just have to register, which is free, and you get a free swimming cap.
7: Hey.
8: Yeah, you can use the link in Helena's House Facebook and the Instagram, which is in our bio.
7: Fiona, that sounds like a very good reason to get out of bed on a cold winter's day and hit the swimming pool for a few laps for a very good cause, Helena's House. Fiona, thank you so much. Joining you now on the 612 ABC Brisbane and Queensland party line, Kate Muller from Festa Italiana. Hi, Kate. What's happening?
9: Hello, Kat. Yes, we are so excited to have Festa Italiana returning to Howard Smith Wharves for the fourth year. It kicked off last night. It was a bit of a wet and wild night, but we are so excited for the sunshine to have returned tonight and over the weekend. It's happening this weekend and next weekend from Thursday. It is Howard Smith Wharves will be transformed. You basically get to visit the Amalfi Coast without even leaving Brisbane. So we are very excited. We have Chef Orazio returning to lead the culinary program again this year. And very excitingly, we have the exclusive Australian debut of Conca del Sogno, a world famous beach club and restaurant from the Amalfi Coast. It's usually only accessible by boat. It has celebrities who go there, high profile guests, and we have the chef and the host there visiting us for Festa Italiana this year. We're so excited. They are here bringing an iconic spaghetti a la Nerano. They also have an interactive Scabrino show, which is a signature Venetian cocktail blend of lemon sorbet, vodka and prosecco. Pierluigi, their host, puts on quite a show with that. But there's something for everyone. There's incredible food, drinks, spritz bars. The whole family can come down and enjoy it.
7: Kate, it sounds great. And you got in with the full menu in just the nick of time. That's Festa Italiana. Kate Muller was telling you about that. But Andrew Barturo's joined the chat, the co-owner of Naga, Thai and Popolo. Hi, Andrew. What's happening?
10: Hey, Kat. How are you?
7: Yeah, good. Nice to
10: see you again. It's been a while.
7: Yeah, lovely, lovely. Southbanks River Quay is a bit fishy this weekend, Andrew, is it?
10: Well, it sounds like it's an amazing weekend for getting out and experience all the wonderful weather that is due for us this weekend. Yes, Southbank has got its inaugural seafood festival on over Saturday and Sunday this weekend. Got some amazing events lined up down there. We've got Matt Moran. He'll be doing a masterclass and chatting to a lot of the local chefs. We've got Sean Preslin and Gerald Ong from Tillerman, and also from the 56 will be battling it out. One fish, two dishes.

0: We've got Sean Preslin and Gerald Ong from Tillerman and also from the 56 who'll be battling it out. One fish, two dishes. And we've got the wonderful Francesco Fittigliani from Popolo who'll be doing a masterclass on his signature seafood linguine.
1: Oh, bellissimo, Andrew. So we've got a seafood festival at South Bank, the festival of Italy's cuisine at Howard Smith Wharves. Tess Shingles has joined the call now, curator of the Queensland Stories at the Queensland Museum. Tess, what's happening in your neck of the woods? Hi.
2: Hi, Kat. How are you?
3: Good, thanks.
2: Good to hear. It's very exciting here. We've got a brand new exhibition called Fragile and Forever, ceramics from the Queensland Museum, which is open today. It's free for everyone to visit, and it features nearly 300 objects from the Queensland Museum collection, so we've packed a lot in. You can explore the artistry and ceremony behind these ceramics, as well as their ubiquitous and enduring nature. So some highlights include pottery from the Jomon people of Japan that's thousands of years old, a Balik tea set and pottery crafted by First Nations community at Cherbourg, and we also have a children's activity where they can keep an eye out for all the porcelain animals that are on display, kind of like an I Spy, as they go through the exhibit.
1: Cool. I love that kind of surprise stuff. Tess gives you more to look for and helps you progress as a parent through a show. Lovely to hear about that. Oh my God, there's so much going on. This is the Queensland Party Line on 612 ABC Brisbane, ABC Queensland, from the Queensland Museum now to the Brisbane powerhouse. Louise Bazina's joined the call. Hi, Louise. What's happening?
4: Hi, Kat. Well, I'm doing a bit more of a date claimer. I'm here to tell you about an event that's coming up on the 21st of June. It is the Ubuntu Social. It is a celebration, a free celebration of world music, dance, workshops and food happening on the plaza out the front of the Brisbane Powerhouse, Sunday, 21 June, 1 o'clock until the evening. It's going to be a fantastic celebration headlined by Bullhorn and the Cosmics, which is the featured new band of Nikki Bomba. It's definitely a day to come out and enjoy the winter sun and all free Brisbane powerhouse.
1: I love that. Free, free, free, Louise. Thank you. That looks great. But we've got another Party Line caller coming through now, Zara Gomes of the Queensland Ballet. Hi, Zara. What's happening?
5: Hi, Kate. Well, Queensland Ballet is currently in the production of Strings, our triple bill at QPAC, which is an incredible, impressive, exciting program of three different ballets, which showcases the intense relationship between music and string music and movement in conjunction with Camerata musicians live on stage.
1: Ooh, that sounds delicious. Zara.
5: We've got three amazing European choreographers whose work has hardly ever been seen in Australia before. And the skill of the musicians on stage and just the absolute beauty and precision and clarity of the dance pieces will just blow people away.
1: I think so.
5: That's on tonight, tomorrow and tomorrow night.
1: That is at the Playhouse Theatre at QPAC. Zara Gomes of the Queensland Ballet. So much to see and do in Queensland this weekend, this month. I'm Kat Finney. This has been your Queensland Party Line. It happens every Friday just before 2 o'clock. So if you've heard this and you've thought about that big event that you're involved with next weekend, why don't you call now to register your voice? 1300 222 612 is the phone number. That's 1300 222 612.
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1: In a moment, you'll have the 2 o'clock edition of your ABC News. I have a message from the Queensland Police Service in regards to the activity that is taking place at Victoria Park today. You'll be hearing more about this in your bulletin with Michael Bausch. But the message from QPS is this: officers are at Victoria Park supporting partner agencies as they undertake engagement, offers of support services and compliance action if necessary, with a focus on maintaining community safety and ensuring the safety of all involved. During today's initial engagement, a man and a woman were taken into police custody.

0: were taken into police custody in relation to obstruct and assault police offences. The QPS is committed to continuing to work with the community and our partner agencies. More on the clashes between police and protesters in the 2 o'clock edition of the news with Michael Bausch after the news with me, Kat Feeney, and your music industry insider, Steve Bell. 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You'll find out.
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0: ABC News. Good afternoon. I'm Michael Bausch. Two protesters have been taken into police custody amid rising tensions at the site of Brisbane's planned Olympic Stadium. Lottie Twyford is there.
1: Dozens of police, council staff and firefighters are closely monitoring the situation at Victoria Park after protesters were this morning told to move on. Brisbane's $3.6 billion Olympic Stadium will be built at the site, with work officially starting on Monday. Indigenous and community groups want the park protected, citing its cultural and heritage importance. Council staff have dismantled one of two camps here at the park, while protesters at the other one were given a 2 o'clock deadline to move on. Some protesters have confronted police, and there's a heavy emergency services presence on scene, with firefighters monitoring a small fire.
0: Queensland Rail says the state's long-distance regional trains will run on a reduced timetable from Monday. It says ongoing union-protected industrial action has disrupted regional train operations since mid-April. Services impacted by the new timetable will include the Spirit of Queensland, the Spirit of the Outback, Westlander and Inlander trains. The Bundaberg and Rockhampton Tilt trains will run as normal. More electric vehicle owners in Australia will be able to use their cars to power their home under an expanded smart charging pilot program. $13.5 million in federal funding will allow another 950 people to automatically charge their EVs when electricity prices are low and when rooftop solar generation is high. Drivers of compatible cars can also use the tech to power their home or sell electricity to the grid. Energy Minister Chris Bowen hopes it will eventually become mainstream.
2: It's available now, you know, you can do it, but it's hard work. You've got to line up your house with your car manufacturer, etc. So we want to make it a lot easier for people. It'll take a while for that to become more commonplace. That's the truth. But things like today will make it faster and easier and quicker for people.
0: US Vice President J.D. Vance says Washington and Tehran still need to work out several sticking points before an agreement on ending their war is reached. Jono Wakely reports.
3: US media reports say this tentative deal would extend the ceasefire for 60 days and launch talks on the future of Iran's nuclear program. But Mr. Vance says it's too early to say when or if the two sides would reach an agreement that would also ultimately require the approval of US President Donald Trump. Iran's semi-official Tasnim news agency reports the deal has not been finalized or confirmed. The apparent progress in talks comes as Iranian state media reports that a US aircraft has been struck down over southern Iran. The US military has rejected the claim, saying all its air assets are accounted for.
0: The consumer watchdog is taking Amazon to court for selling children's backpacks without mandatory button battery safety warnings. It's the first federal court case taken by the ACCC against an online marketplace over alleged non-compliance with product safety standards. Dozens of the unicorn toddler backpacks were bought by Australian shoppers and more than 250 were seized. Deputy Chair Katrina Lowe says warnings are there to help keep children safe and businesses must comply.
4: Button batteries pose a serious safety risk for young children. If swallowed or inserted, they can cause severe internal burns and injury and, in some cases, death.
0: Well, global and local music stars are teaming up for a massive John Farnham tribute concert to raise money for cancer research. Natasha Shapova reports.
5: 120 musicians and artists will take to the stage at Rod

0: Labor Arena to honour John Farnham performing his music while raising money for Head and Neck Cancer Australia. Keith Urban, Richard Marx and Jimmy Barnes are among those performing, while Celine Dion and Hugh Jackman will appear via satellite for the event to pay tribute to the Australian legend. Jackman says Farnham is an inspiration.
1: I'm so excited to be a part of this incredible event to honour one of the great Australians.
0: Farnham says he's not performing, but the concert is about giving back to a good cause, years after he announced he was cleared of mouth cancer.
2: Queensland's weather, isolated showers tomorrow near the southern border and the east coast north of Ingham. Mostly fine elsewhere, Brisbane 15 to 23. Fine for the southeast on Sunday, Monday and Tuesday. 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
5: 5 minutes past two, time for one of my favourite things to do on this program. I've been presenting this program for nearly a decade, and I've got to tell you, this is one thing I look forward to each and every week. It's your karaoke hour of Music Power. In a moment, you will hear the first song on the official playlist programmed for you by Steve Bell. Now, Steve is a fella who, he's the co-founder of the record store Sonic Sherpa. He's got a music label, Coolin' by Sound. He's a music industry insider, journalist, cool bloke. Anyway, he diligently prepares a playlist for you every Friday around a theme. Six songs on his playlist. The theme this afternoon is WE. There are two songs that he's going to ask you to vote on for the seventh spot, the coveted sing-along song spot, the last song on the show. And I'm just going to say, I reckon... I don't know. I think this is just going to be an absolute lay down misere. We are the champions, my friend. This is your first option. This is Queen, We Are the Champions. We'll keep on fighting till the end. Now, what song could possibly match this song, I hear you ask? Well, how do you like this? Rose Tattoo's We Can't Be Beaten. Oh, can they? Will Queen beat Rose Tattoo? Will Rose Tattoo beat Queen? Who will be the champion this afternoon? That comes down to you and your votes. You've got to vote for the song that you'd prefer to hear, the better song in your view, your Friday mood finisher. Which one is it going to be? You can vote now on 1300 222 612. You can text on 0467 922 612. The song with the most support wins. Good luck.
6: 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Queensland, come on. Hey!

0: karaoke is the place to be.
1: Karaoke. 2:10, Steve Bell. Hello.
2: Hey, Kat, how are you going?
1: I'm all right. I'm all right. We're not alone. We've got Ruth DeGlar with us as well, producer queen.
3: Good afternoon.
1: Coin Ruth. Clutched in hand.
3: It's true.
1: Should we need a coin toss to settle who gets which song in the sing-along song contest? Count of three. You're going to count us in?
3: I will count you in.
1: And then we yell out the name of the artist that we want to back. Yeah. All right. You ready, Belly?
2: Yeah, I am.
1: All right. Rocket roll. Rocket, Ruth.
3: Here we go. 1, 2, 3.
1: Tats. Oh, no coin toss again.
3: Stand down to glove.
1: Who won last week? I lost, didn't I? Did I lose again?
3: No.
2: Yeah.
1: No, I did, didn't I?
3: Yeah.
1: Yeah, I lost. Yeah, but then the Saints lost. So,
3: Stone cold, please.
1: So did the Lions.

0: Don't say the lines. All right, all right. Ruth, thank you. Off to the tally room with you. Battle lines drawn. Who are you supporting, Rose Tattoo or Queen? Me or Steve? Right now, 1300 222 612. The theme is we, Steve.
1: Yes.
0: All right, well, let's hear it. Your first we song this afternoon. Let's get you going with Sister Sledge. We are family, aren't we, Steve?
1: 100%.
0: Yeah, we are. I'm going to win, bub.

0: Sister Sledge, we are family on 612 ABC Brisbane, ABC Queensland, song one on Steve Bell's karaoke playlist. I'm Kat Finney. Go on, explain yourself. Why do we start with that one?
1: It's just a cracking anthem.
0: Yes.
1: The Philadelphia Sisters, they really are sisters. They're not lying in the band name. There's four of them. They were on Motown. That was from their third album, We Are Family, the title track. It was written for them by Nile Rodgers and Bernard Edwards from Chic, the first songs that they'd ever written for any artist apart from themselves, actually. And, it was a huge hit. It was a disco classic. It got kept off number one in the States by Hot Stuff. So it was in that full era. But, it's got really universal appeal. It's been adopted by so many groups and teams and everything as an anthem. It's just a lot of fun.
0: It is a lot of fun. We're going to have a lot of fun this afternoon as Queen and Rose Tattoo battle it out for supremacy.
1: David and Goliath on this for sure.
0: Sing along song contest. I'm Queen. You've gone Rose Tattoo. I mean, I'm seeing what's happening on the text line. It's very interesting. Kev's been in touch.
1: What does he say?
0: G'day, Kev.
1: Kev. There's,
0: right. Saw the Rose Tats many times in the 70s. Once, two nights in a row at the Exchange Hotel and the Queen's Pub across the corner. Kev reckons his ears were ringing for 2 days.
1: Fantastic. Great band live.
0: Good on you, Kev. All right, well, we'll see by the end of the show which is the more popular song, whether it's Queen or whether it is Rose Tattoo. We are the champions versus We Can't Be Beaten. Vote now, 1300 222 612 on the telephone or text on 0467 922 612. We is the theme. Shortly, I'll take you through some of the songs that Steve Bell has decided to omit from your We playlist, but I really want to hear the second song. So let's do that now. What's next?
1: All right, we've got Ice House. Well, strictly speaking, they were Flowers at this time with We Can Get Together. It's from their 1980 debut. I've talked about this before, Flowers, you know, they started out and made all these inroads and then discovered there was a Scottish band called Flowers, so I had to change to Ice House, which is the name of their debut album. Caused a lot of hassles at the time, but they overcame it. I love the meet cute story of Ivor Davies when how it came together was he was working as a cleaner at a squash court and he hooked up with the son of the woman who ran the squash court and they started Ice House together. And, they hit the ground running. The first thing was I Can't Help Myself. Then they put out the We Can Get Together. It was just massive. It's just they brought synths and electronica to the pub rock scene.
0: Uh-huh.
1: This one's just about sort of being smitten but too awkward to sort of tell the other person, which I guess everyone can appreciate to a degree. But I love there was a US magazine Cashbox called it Upbeat Gary Numan, which I think is like the best description of Ice House I've ever heard.
0: I just think it's great you use the expression meet cute, you hip young thing. Steve Bell, 2:15, 612 ABC Brisbane in Queensland. This is Flowers.

0: Flowers, we can get together. You're hearing it on 612 ABC Brisbane and ABC Queensland. I'm Kat Venny, Steve Bell, Music Industry Insider, programming your Friday afternoon karaoke session around the theme We. You'll hear song three on Steve's playlist and some of the songs he hasn't included this afternoon after this.
1: 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Should be a beauty at Shark Park.
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0: I'm trying to, Steve Bell, understand the relationship between the two songs I'm sampling now.
1: Just before we run out of time, that last verse contained in our rhyme, and I feel that I should point out that it wasn't good, the singer.
0: One, I can't keep playing, and that's the one I've just had to cut off. I've had to cut off that song because it's called We Are the Champignons.
2: Yeah.
0: Right, it's the name of the little mushroom.
2: Yeah.
0: And it's from the band Tism.
2: Yeah.
0: And like, it has got the word we in the title, but you've not included it in your playlist.
2: In a perfect world, the people's choice would be We Are the Champions versus We Are the Champignons. And We Are the Champignons would win by a landslide. It's just a song about Tism saying how bad they are. It's the exact opposite of Queen saying how good they are.
0: Well, I can keep playing this for a little bit longer. Because I'm hoping that you'll consider voting for Queen's We Are the Champions in the sing-along song contest. 1300 222612 is the phone number. If you want to support this song for the win, you can text on 04679 22612. Going head-to-head with Steve Bell's song. And I don't think you've got a rose tattoo equivalent in your close but not quite Wii playlist, Steve.
2: No, there's not many equivalents.
0: No, there isn't. It's unique. So vote for it now. And you won't hear another. I was 1300 222612. Another song you could have included in your Wii playlist but didn't was this one. No, yeah. Pat Benatar.
2: It was controversial, late cutting. It changes a lot, and it was in and in and in and then out.
0: And then out, out, out.
2: Yeah, right. All right,
0: which song bumped it? Just give me
2: can't
0: the number.
2: Remember, to be honest.
0: Well, you know, we're going to have number three in a moment. Steve Bell with you, Music Industry Insider, with the songs and the stories behind the songs around the theme We this afternoon, a battle for sing-along song underway. At 20 minutes past two, I'm Kat Finney. In a moment, you're going to get an update on the situation unfolding in Brisbane's Victoria Park at the moment. Clashes between protesters and police, a couple of arrests made. Kenji Sato, our reporter in the field, will have the latest for you on that shortly. Stay with me.
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0: Okay, song three for you this afternoon. Tina Turner, Steve Bell, what's the story?
2: All right, We Don't Need Another Hero, brackets, Thunderdome, end brackets. This is from 85, obviously, from the movie Mad Max Beyond Thunderdome. It was huge. It was huge. We've had a bit of Tina love of late, and we've talked about her incredible 84 comeback with Private Dancer. So she was hot again. And when they cast her in Mad Max 3 or Beyond Thunderdome as Arnie Ennity, she was incredible in the movie. And they also tapped her then to write the theme song, and which I find really weird. They got the guys, the same fellows who wrote What's Love Got to Do With It, Terry Britton and Graham Lyle, and they wrote this song, and it's basically from the perspective of Arnie Ennity. It's not Tina. This is actually in the movie, in character singing about Bartertown and Max and everything, which is just such a strange conceit when you think about it. You know, most theme songs aren't from a character, you know. And then this played over the end credits of the movie, and it ends up almost becoming canon, you know, as they're singing about it. But anyway, look, it was a massive, massive, it won an Oscar, or it got it nominated for an Oscar, nominated for a Grammy, won Ivan Novello Award. Yeah, it's pretty massive.
0: You're hearing it at 25 minutes past two on 612 ABC Brisbane and Queensland.

0: Tina Turner, we don't need another hero. Thunderdome, close brackets. 612 ABC Brisbane, ABC Queensland. My name is Kat Finney. That was song number 1, 2, 3 in Steve Bell's 6-song playlist. You've got the battle underway for the 7th song on our Wii karaoke afternoon. It's a battle between Queen, We Are the Champions, and Rose Tattoo, We Can't Be Beaten. Vote now if you haven't already. The song with the most support will be the last song played, the Savo. 1300 222 612 is the number, or you can text on 0467 922 612. More of Steve's marvellous music in a moment.
1: Are there any winners in the cost of living crisis? What's causing the algal bloom?
2: Questions. They've never been more important. So the one thing we'll never question is our duty to keep asking. ABC News, keep asking.
0: All right, it's nearly 2:30.
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0: Pausing your karaoke session for a brief moment. Due to the developing news story at Victoria Park in Brisbane, where protesters at the Tent Embassy have been given a 2 o'clock deadline to move on as diggers arrived early to begin work on the stadiums due to be completed for the Brisbane 2032 Olympic and Paralympic Games. Dozens of council, police, firefighters have been on standby at the scene. We last spoke with 612 ABC Brisbane station reporter Kenji Sato after 2 arrests were made earlier today. Kenji, you've been at the park since. What's the latest?
4: G'day, Kat. Council and police officers have forced their way inside the Aboriginal Tent Embassy here at Victoria Park, Barambin. They'd been given an ultimatum that they should either pack up their belongings by 2 o'clock or they'd be found to be violating council's bylaws by illegally placing items on council land. The people that we've been speaking to have said that they wouldn't go quietly and they've done good on those promises. We've seen at least another 2 people arrested here in this latest engagement. One man was pinned to the ground before being dragged away. So that adds the arrest tally to at least 4 by my count. Earlier today, we had one of the main organizers, Derek Sandy Sr. Now, police say that he has been arrested on obstruction charges. There was another lady by the name of Sasha Worthington. Police say that she was arrested on charges of assault-related matters. Currently, council officers are dismantling the main headquarters as we speak. It's the last remains of the Aboriginal Tent Embassy here at Victoria Park. And the last of the items are being carted away. There's only about 4 or 5 main tents remaining, and a police cordon remains in effect while protesters continue to clash with police.
0: Kenji, how many people, protesters, emergency service personnel, council officers, how many people, what sort of crowd is at Victoria Park at the moment, roughly?
4: By my count, I would say there'd be about 100 people, I would say, so far. The people have been coming and going, not counting the few people that have been dragged off. Mm-hmm. They've been increasingly spilling in throughout the day. A lot of people interrupting their work days in order to come here and stand at the line. Mm-hmm. A lot of the people here had no idea that this would be happening today, so they've been caught completely off guard, Kat.
0: And what sort of machinery or vehicles can you see, Kenji? What methods are they using to dismantle the tents for the Tent Embassy?
4: Currently, the items are being loaded onto the back of utes. We've also had police officers, the full cavalry here, circling around in motorcycles and bicycles around the place. We have more people coming in with large trolleys, loading up the remnants of the tents and carting them away. They've got a bit of a chain gang operation here and a line of police officers blocking off any more protesters from entering the Tent Embassy. As I look over my shoulder, I see police taking away a bicycle and, there are more confrontations as we speak, Kat.
0: Kenji, earlier this afternoon, you'd mentioned that several campfires had been lit. Are those fires still burning?
4: Yes, they are burning for now. We see some protesters standing around the fire, angrily demanding that the fires do not be doused. But it looks like that they will probably be doused in the next couple of minutes by the look of it. There's a marquee that's just gone down. Council officers are packing that away. It's all moving very quickly here, Kath.
0: Okay, 612 ABC Brisbane station reporter Kenji Sato, thanks for the update. We'll leave it there for now. Kenji describing the scenes he's witnessing at Victoria Park in Brisbane, the former golf course that was set to be transformed from Monday, work due to commence from Monday. In view of the construction that's been approved of a stadium for the Brisbane 2032 Olympic and Paralympic Games, there had been a tent embassy established on that site. Protesters eager to progress the case for a halt on that construction in view of concerns about heritage of that site, the heritage value of that site. They had been given a 2 o'clock deadline by council authorities to clear off this afternoon. That deadline has now passed, and as you're hearing, the clearing is happening, albeit with a few clashes between protesters and police. Four arrests made is the understanding at the moment, though the Queensland Police Service in their latest comments to this station have confirmed only two arrests during today. Day's engagement, a man and a woman taken into police custody earlier in relation to obstruct and assault police. The QPS is committed to continuing to work with the community and partner agencies. That's the statement from the Queensland Police Service. You'll be hearing more about this story as the afternoon continues here on 612 ABC Brisbane and ABC Queensland. My name is Kat Feeney. It's 25 minutes to 3.
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0: Karaoke. Hey, hey, hey, Steve Bell with your music industry insider. The theme is we. The battle is heating up between Queen, my song, the song I want to win, the sing-along song contest. And your song.
5: They're confident, aren't they?
0: Very. They're strident, almost. Rose tattoo. Let's talk to the tally room now. Ruth DeGlar presiding and the out-of-control control room alongside Alicia McLaren. Ruth, what can you reveal about how the votes are falling?
6: Well, this is slightly unorthodox, Kat, but I'm actually going to quote the last caller that I took.
0: Oh.
6: This is Shane of Augustine Heights.
0: Hey, Shane.
6: Hey, Shane.
0: Hey, Shane.
6: And he said that the Queen song is great. It's a great song, clearly.
0: It's a great song.
6: But it's played a lot.
0: Oh,
6: and
0: no.
6: We need more Aussie pub rock on the radio.
0: Do we, Shane?
6: And
5: he's got a very interesting point.
0: Does he?
5: I'd like to subscribe to his newsletter.
6: Well, in casting his vote, I can tell you that we are now at a dead...
0: Are you, Shane? Thanks, Ruth. All right. All right. Shane wants more Aussie pub rock. You do. Let's go. Why should we all vote for this song?
5: Because it's awesome. From the Tats, you know, they're a Sydney band, like, formed in the late 70s. This is from their third album, Scarred for Life, in 82. It's the one that put them on the map internationally. They'd already broken through here. You know, as Shane mentioned, they were massive on the thriving pub scene. They spent 3 months in the States on the back of this one, touring with bands like Aerosmith and ZZ Top. Pre-internet days, a lot of the Americans assumed that they were some sort of weird English skinhead band, but it wasn't apparently that they were from Australia at all, but they went down really well there. I don't know what they're fighting about in this. It's sort of a MacGuffin, really, but it's, like I said before, they're just so passionate, and Angry is just so confident, and it's a wonderful, fun song, and it's great live. When they used to play it, it was the crowd used to go crazy.
0: Okay, well, you can vote for it if you want to go crazy with Rose Tattoo. 0467 922 612. Same text number for this song. And we'll keep on fighting till you want Freddie to close out your Friday, vote for Queen on 1300 222 612. You're on 612 ABC Brisbane, ABC Queensland. My name's Kat Beeny. We is the theme for karaoke this afternoon. Steve Bell, your music industry insider, is the fella who's put the music playlist together. Let's have song number 1, 2, 3, 4 from your official playlist, please.
5: Yes. Go West. We close our eyes.
0: All right.

0: West, we close our eyes on 612 ABC Brisbane, ABC Queensland. If you're listening on the Sunshine Coast, it seems as though about 4,000 homes are currently without power on the sunny coast. Energex is aware of the issue. They are investigating. There are about 5,000 customers across the southeast without power at the moment. Stay listening for updates. I'm Kat Feeney. Steve Bell has programmed your Wii karaoke playlist this afternoon. Your Wii karaoke. We've had those jokes come through on the text line, just so you know. Just anyway, it's Friday.
1: Glad people are on it.
0: Yeah, they're all over it. Hey, why don't you tell us about that song? Go West, Steve. We close our eyes. What's the backstory?
1: Yeah, they're from the London pop duo, though. Appeared fully formed in 85 with their self-titled debut. This song and Call Me were massive. The two fellas, Richard and Peter, they'd met a few years before that and started the band, but they had no connections. They didn't know anyone. They just had a Porter studio, which is like the equivalent of recording in your bedroom today. And they whipped up demos of that and Call Me, and just they spent years trying to get signed, and then eventually they did, and it worked, you know, and it's just a really inspirational story. They're coming with Debbie Gibson soon. I can't believe they're still a thing, because after that initial success, they didn't really do much. I remember seeing Freddie Mercury talking to Molly on Countdown at the time and loving that song and saying they were going to be huge, but they really just had that one album, unfortunately, in the end.
0: Well, seeing as you mentioned Freddie, and you've done a selfie tattoo, why don't you quickly pitch Queen, please?
1: Well, look, Freddie wrote this one. He specifically wrote it for audience participation. It's from News of the World, their 77 sixth album. Brian May wrote We Will Rock You, that came out at the same time on the same... So same sort of principle behind it. They were just... Freddie said it was essentially his version of My Way. I Did It My Way. About how Queen didn't have the, you know, their rise to the top. Wasn't it Bed of Roses? You know, they had their problems along the way and all that sort of thing. But having said that, the song's not really about Queen. When you're singing We Are The Champions, it's about whoever's singing it and listening to it.
0: You know, if you want to be a champion this afternoon...
1: It's like... In 2005, Sony Ericsson did a world music poll, and this was the world's favourite song.
0: Hey!
1: And then in 2011, the scientists did research and found out it's the catchiest pop song of all time, despite it never going to number one anywhere. So
0: make it number one this afternoon.
1: I think that Shane was right. Was it Shane? No, who's
0: Shane at Augustine Heights. Records it's right. Overplayed. Whatever, Shane. 1300 222 612 is the phone number to vote in the sing-along song contest. You can vote for Queen's We Are The Champions. That's the song I'm supporting. You can text on 046792 612, and if you don't like Queen, you can vote for these guys. Who will win? You'll find out before three. It's a quarter to three now. Steve Bell, why don't you tell us about We Will Together? This is your fifth and second last song in your playlist for karaoke. It's from the Eurogliders.
1: Yeah, Perth band. They formed in 1980. This is from their third album, Absolutely, from 85. They cracked through with Heaven from the album beforehand. This is the lead single from the next album. It's sort of a weird one because Bernie Lynch wrote it, and it's just a straight out full on love song about, you know, a couple and what they can do together and everything. But he was going out with Grace Knight from the band for a long time, and then they split up. And then they got back together and he wrote this song. And then I read this interview with Grace Knight, and she was saying they'd split up again by the time they had to do the film clip. So, and like, she hated him, and they were doing this romantic film clip, you know, in bed together and everything. And his new girlfriend was there watching, and she said it was like the worst. So it's hard to sort of divorce the beauty of the song from the actual reality behind it. But look, it's just, I loved this song at the time, and it's a great Aussie 80s song.
0: You're hearing it on 612 ABC Brisbane in Queensland. I'm Kat Steepel.

0: Euro Gliders, we will together on 612 ABC Brisbane and ABC Queensland. I'm Cavani, Steve Bell with you. One song left on Steve's official We playlist. Which We song will it be? And which We song will win the sing-along song contest as the epic battle between Rose Tattoo and Queen continues? Stand by for the outcome.
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0: About 7 minutes to three, you'll have the 3 o'clock edition of your ABC News shortly and an update on the situation unfolding in Victoria Park in Brisbane. Clashes between protesters and police at the site of the proposed stadium for the 2032 Brisbane and Queensland Olympic and Paralympic Games. More in your 3 o'clock news with Michael Bausch. I'm Kat Feeney. You're on 612 ABC Brisbane and Queensland with Steve Bell, your music industry insider, who picked that song to end his six-song Wii playlist. We're about to find out which songs won the sing-along song contest, Steve. But tell me about the Dandy Warhols.
1: Yeah, that Portland band, great band. It's from their fourth album, Welcome to the Monkey House, the one after they sort of broke through with Bohemian Like You and that a few years earlier. It's a great kiss-off song just about a falling out. It was inspired by the frontman, Courtney Taylor Taylor. Hadn't seen one of his childhood mates for about 20 years, and then they caught up and found out that there'd just been this weird misunderstanding, that they both thought that the other person was angry with each other and had missed each other for decades. But yeah, great song. I love it. It was on my Restaurant Rules and Veronica Mars and all manner of shows. Yeah, fun song.
0: It is a very fun song. I've been loving the very fun text messages that have been coming through in regard to the sing-along song battle. Alan has said he agrees with Shane, who called through earlier to say Queen is overplayed, and Alan agrees. He remembers Rose Tattoo from the Bondi Lifesavers in the day. Always guaranteed a great show. Go the Tats, meanwhile.
1: That was their home ground, where they played their first show and everything.
0: Peter says, as a tattooed bogan, I need to vote for the tattooed bogan. So go, Rose Tattoo. Well, let's find out who's prevailed. Ruth DeGlar presiding in the out of control controller. And the votes are in. The poll has closed. Ruth, who has won?
2: Look, it's been a wild old afternoon. It's been neck and neck. We had a surge at the end. 6 votes in 60 seconds.
0: Ooh.
2: And it turns out that Rose Tattoo cannot be beaten.
0: Oh, no!

There you go, Rose Tattoo for the win in the sing-along song contest this afternoon. I'm Kat Feeney, that's your karaoke, back again next Friday. It's 2 minutes to 3.

quite enough. I can top that from Kat Feeney. We can't be beaten. Karaoke this afternoon. Well, coming up on your local ABC Gold Coast Drive program with yours truly, Tom Forbes, sitting in the chair for Byrne, who's on holidays. Is the Gold Coast Air Show at risk of being cancelled again this year? Surfers Paradise has been badly eroded by recent severe weather, and today we're given an update about the air show and the wider erosion problems along the city's beaches. It's been a bad day for one of the world's richest men, Jeff Bezos, after one of his Blue Origin rockets exploded during a test in Florida. What impact will it have on his space race with Elon Musk's SpaceX? And how upset is NASA with damage to their infrastructure? We'll talk about that this afternoon. Generation Z may be known for their digital literacy, but according to a new national testing regime, many Australian students aren't able to effectively and safely use technology, struggling with the basic tasks like analysing data and creating presentations. Yesterday, we were talking about whether Gold Coast light rail commuters would be fined for chewing gum on our trams. Well, it seems tram operators Goldlink may have been listening. There's an update and we'll discuss that this afternoon. He is known as The Voice, but retired after multiple comeback tours in 2024. The music of John Farnham is returning to stage, but with a difference. We're going to talk about that this afternoon as well. And of course, all your regular information, Brad with your traffic, the weather report, and of course, the tasks like analysing data and creating presentations. Yesterday, we were talking about whether Gold Coast light rail commuters would be fined for chewing gum on our trams. Well, it seems tram operators Goldlink may have been listening. There's an update and we'll discuss that this afternoon. He is known as The Voice, but retired after multiple comeback tours in 2024. The music of John Farnham is returning to stage, but with a difference. We're going to talk about that this afternoon as well. And of course, all your regular information, Brad with your track.

0: Zane Bojack with all of the sport. Stick with us. It's now 3 o'clock, time for the news. I'll be back with you in 5 minutes.
1: ABC News, good afternoon. I'm Michael Bausch. Queensland Rail is further scaling back its long-distance regional train services, blaming union industrial action. Chelsea Malunga reports.
2: QR says regional trains will start running on a reduced timetable from Monday. Services on the Spirit of Queensland and the Spirit of the Outback will be wound back, while the Westlander and Inlander trains will continue using replacement buses. The Bundaberg and Rockhampton Tilt trains will continue to run as normal. Queensland Rail says the revamped timetable will provide scheduling certainty for travellers, and the changes will remain in place until further notice. Protected union industrial action saw Brisbane's city train services scaled back 20% earlier this month.
1: The Crisafulli government insists it won't change the state's progressive coal royalty system, but a North Queensland mayor isn't convinced, as Liam McNally reports.
3: The Premier met with Mackay Mayor Greg Williamson and the Council's CEO late last month. Councillor Williamson says while there was no specific reduction in royalties for new projects discussed at the meeting, the Premier did say there are incentives there.
4: Now, those incentives are obviously done behind closed doors. We don't know about that, but what's important is that he said he's not going to backtrack on coal royalties.
3: In a statement, a spokesperson for the Premier said it was on the public record the government had offered incentives for 3 expanded Central Queensland mining projects.
1: At least 2 protesters have been handcuffed and removed from Brisbane's Victoria Park. Authorities moved in this morning to begin clearing that site with official construction work on the planned Olympic Stadium set to begin in just a few days. Vision showed 2 people being taken away to police vans. Activists have been waging a long-running campaign against the project, citing the park's cultural and historical links. The Games Infrastructure Authority is set to take over the site on Monday. The Greens want the federal government to rethink the so-called grandfathering aspect of its planned changes to property investment taxes. Existing investors are exempt from the negative gearing changes announced on budget night, while those taking advantage of the capital gains tax discount will be partially exempt. The coalition is opposing Labor's tax shake-up, meaning the fate of the bill will rest in the hands of the Greens. Senator David Shoebridge says existing investors should not be quarantined from the changes.
5: The key thing now is to have a proper look at this legislation. And one of the critical things on this legislation is the fact that Labor has decided that everyone who's got assets can keep all of their benefits. Young people, renters, get absolutely nothing.
1: Philosopher and Air Force reservist Dr. Kate Conroy will head up the federal government's new AI safety agency. Cam Wilson reports.
6: Last year, the federal government announced that it would create an AI Safety Institute. The body is part of the government's plan to seize the benefits of the new technology by boosting uptake. The ABC has learned that AI ethics and governance expert Dr. Kate Conroy started this month as its general manager. Conroy has worked on AI policy for the Queensland government and will continue to serve as the Air Force's head of responsible AI. The institute is tasked with monitoring advancements in AI and will work with government and the public to mitigate its risks.
1: Motor neuron disease campaigners have written to Prime Minister Anthony Albanese calling for urgent NDIS and aged care reforms. Here's political reporter Samantha Dick.
7: The letter follows the recent diagnosis of former NRL player Jai Arrow and the death of former AFL star Neil Danaher, who died this week after a long battle with the progressive neurological disorder. MND Australia and Fight MND are urging the federal government to legislate a priority pathway for people with MND to access the NDIS as Labor moves to restrict access to the scheme. They also want the government to urgently scale up the aged care system support at home program for people diagnosed with MND aged over 65 by automatically fast tracking them as an urgent priority with funding package levels to match.
1: Queensland's weather, isolated showers tomorrow near the southern border and the east coast north of about Ingham. Mostly fine for the rest of the state. Brisbane 15 to 23, the Sunshine Coast 13 to 23, Ipswich 12 to 23, the Gold Coast 14.

0: 18 to 24. 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
2: Good afternoon. Have you had a bit of pep in your step today? That rain has gone. Thank goodness. For how long? We're going to talk to the Bureau a little bit later on, but I can give you a hint. The weekend is looking mighty fine. I wandered down the street about 20 minutes ago to check out the ocean. Some surfers enjoying some beach breaks. Maybe you're thinking of heading down this afternoon. Well, there is a marine wind warning. The wind is picking up as we speak. We're going to talk with the chief lifeguard to see where is the best place to go for a little dip this afternoon. Temperature-wise, currently on the Gold Coast, we are sitting on 22 degrees at the Seaway, 24 degrees at Coolangatta. Coonungra, good afternoon. You're on 20 degrees. Bow Desert, 22. Brisbane, 20 degrees. Heading for an overnight low of 14 degrees. Another brisk start to your Saturday morning and a top tomorrow of 24 degrees.
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2: Coming up on ABC Gold Coast Drive, do you know how many dolphins live here on the Gold Coast? Also, do you know how many of them have names? We're going to find out about our local dolphin community soon when we talk to the CEO of Dolphin Research Australia, who'll tell us how you can get involved. I know there's a large population of dolphins on the Broadwater. We'll find out some of their names as well this afternoon. Also coming up this afternoon, there is a Generation Z. We think of them as being pretty digitally literate. But according to new national testing, many Australian students aren't able to effectively and safely use technology. Can't believe it. Struggling with basic tasks like analysing data and creating presentations. We'll talk about that this afternoon. There was a huge rocket explosion in Florida a short time ago. The rocket was owned by Jeff Bezos, one of the world's richest men. If you get a chance, jump online to the ABC News website. The story is there with the footage of the explosion. It looks like an enormous nuclear bomb has gone off, maybe not that big, but a huge explosion. It's caused a lot of damage to NASA's infrastructure. What impact will it have on NASA and Jeff Bezos's Blue Origin rockets into the future? We'll talk about that as well. And of course, all your local traffic and news this afternoon as well. If you see something out on the roads or you want to give us a call, have a chat, I'm here till 6 o'clock, 1300 903 917 or SMS 0487 993 222. I'm ignoring a text that's come through from Andy this afternoon. Hey, Tom and Mick, another mighty New South Wales Blues victory. Yes, of course, congratulations to the New South Wales Women's State of Origin team. They had a blue wash or a blue rinse last night, their third victory in the State of Origin series. All right, I've said it. Time to move on.

0: Yothu Indi, First Nations band from Arnhem Land, marking National Reconciliation Week. And the theme this year is All In, celebrating the strength and voices of First Nations artists. How often do you see dolphins around the Gold Coast or in northern New South Wales? These beautiful creatures are some of the most threatened marine animals in the world. So keeping track of numbers is an important part of their future health and survival. To learn more about our local dolphins and how you can be part of the citizen science community, we have Liz Hawkins, who is the Chief Executive Officer at Dolphin Research Australia. Happy Friday afternoon, Liz. How are you?
1: Yeah, good afternoon. I'm well, thank you.
0: Now, I don't think there's many people listening this afternoon that have got a set against dolphins. We all love them. Now, you're running a dolphin census in New South Wales tomorrow. Can you tell us how that process works?
1: Yeah, certainly. So throughout the New South Wales state, all along the coast, we have up to 500 people or more looking out for dolphins all along the coast as part of the census, and they'll be doing a very big dolphin count and looking at the behaviours of dolphins and getting a really comprehensive snapshot across the state of where dolphins are and what they're doing.
0: How often do you do these censuses?
1: The New South Wales Dolphin Census is the first census that has been run. It's a very ambitious project, and it's a very big project to actually perform. So it's a first of its kind in the state, yeah.
0: Can we talk about the dolphins that live on the Broadwater? Your website says there are 27 dolphins that call the Broadwater home. Is that a good environment for the dolphins, and how does it work? Are they territorial? Do they just sort of mingle with each other and go their own separate ways? Do we just want a bit of an insight into our Broadwater dolphins?
1: Oh, our Broadwater dolphin community is very special. They're part of what we call a very vulnerable community.

0: of dolphins because they move and utilize the Broadwater estuary for all sorts of critical behaviors such as feeding and socializing. It's not the healthiest environment for them. There's a lot of disturbances in that environment, from vessel activity to habitat degradation and pollution. But our 27 dolphins are incredibly important for that ecosystem. And it's part of the reason why we run our ongoing research and monitoring program in the Gold Coast Broadwater as well. So every month, myself and our volunteer team are out on the water searching for and looking out for that resident community.
1: Have you got much information about Chopette, the grand dame of the Gold Coast Broadwater, the old female?
0: Our beautiful female Chopette. If you've ever been out on the water in the Broadwater and seen a dolphin out there with half a fin, that is Chopette, and she is at least 35 years old.
1: Wow.
0: She's one of our oldest females that we know in the Broadwater. There's a few of them there that are very distinct. Chopette actually has her oldest son is. Sorry, her youngest son, who is now nearly 7 years old, is CJ, and he's actually got a almost fully chopped off fin. He had a boat strike when he was very young, and now has a collapsed dorsal fin, and he's also quite well known around the boaters of the Gold Coast as well.
1: So Chopette and CJ have both had boat strikes. I'm guessing that's probably one of the biggest issues for the dolphins that live on the Broadwater. The photography of these dolphins' dorsal fins helps you identify these animals. Does it actually affect their swimmability when they have sort of missing half or most of a dorsal fin?
0: Not so much that we can tell. Chopette also has half a tail fluke missing
1: Oh
0: as well.
1: God, the poor thing.
0: Oh, she's had a life. She's been attacked by sharks. She's
1: Oh.
0: had fishing line entanglements and boat strikes. And she still leads that community of females and the juveniles as well. And she's part of the story of our community and how they struggled to survive in that habitat as well and live beside us.
1: Chopette needs a
0: Absolutely.
1: good hug by the sounds of it. She really has copped it. What breed of dolphin is most prevalent here on the coast?
0: Most of the time, you'll encounter the Indo-Pacific bottlenose dolphins, and that's Chopette and her community there in the Broadwater. They are a globally near-threatened species as well, and that's because of the cumulative impacts from lots of human activities that impact them, which Chopette is representing in our conversation. And these animals are so connected to country as well. So even though there might be lots of threats in their environment, that environment is very much a sense of their place, and they have what we call high site fidelity that can be multi-generational as well. So it's not very easy for them just to move out of a place when they're highly disturbed. And this is where we want people to really help look after them as well.
1: Liz Hawkins is our guest. She's the Chief Executive Officer of Dolphin Research Australia. There's a census happening in northern New South Wales and New South Wales tomorrow on dolphins. Just another question on our Broadwater dolphins. Now, I'm not sure if you can answer this one, Liz, but could you give me the day in the life of a typical dolphin pod on the Broadwater? I remember when I used to live up around Labrador and Southport, I would often see a small pod sort of, wandering along the foreshore on the western side. And I used to see them quite regularly. So I'm assuming they have like patterns they follow.
0: There can be patterns, and I'd always say, they keep me on my toes because I come up with all these theories and then they'll blow the pattern. But generally speaking, when we have communities of dolphins that use our estuarine areas, which we do all along the coast, they'll come in with the tide. They'll hunt and they'll feed in amongst that high tide to mid tide range. And then they'll typically move out on a low tide back out to the ocean or back out to the broader Moreton Bay up north. What's different about Chopette and her community is that they can stay in that estuary through all tidal states as well. We certainly see them in there at low tides, which is not necessarily what we expect in other estuarine areas. It's not really what we see all the time. But it's something that, is interesting about

0: that community as well. But generally speaking, there is that tidal influence going on. There's also moon influence with that. So on a super, super high tide, with those big spring tides, they'll actually start hunting in areas that are quite hard to get to in any other tidal state as well. And they'll go into all sorts of nooks and crannies in that complex broadwater system as well. So they're very interesting, this community of dolphins.
1: I could talk to you all day about it. Now, Dolphin Watch program, can you tell us, regarding citizen scientists, can you tell us how it works and how people can get involved?
0: Absolutely everyone can get involved with helping to monitor our dolphins all along the coast, including Chopette and her little community in the Broadwater. And it can be as simple as reporting your dolphin sighting to dolphinresearchaustralia.org, and you just follow the prompts on the homepage. There's a little tab up there that says report a dolphin sighting. And it's just as easy as that. And that information really helps us, especially when we're not on the water. We can't have eyes everywhere and our boat everywhere. So it helps us to really understand where these animals are. It can also help us understand the animal health or unusual circumstances. If these animals get into trouble in some circumstances, we can help them out through that citizen science program as well. And if you want to get a little bit more skilled in learning about dolphin behaviour and different dolphin species and whale species, you can also join our Dolphin Watch training on the Gold Coast, which is happening in a couple of weeks' time.
1: All right. I think we really need to get Chopette her own statue. She sounds like she's a real stalwart of the Gold Coast Broadwater. Liz, lovely to talk to you this afternoon. Fascinating conversation. Good luck with your census in New South Wales tomorrow. Anything happening on the Gold Coast in the near future?
0: We have our Dolphin Watch workshop happening on the 13th of June, and we'll have our ongoing citizen science dolphin watch monitoring up there throughout the year as well. And our team will be out there on our research boat every month looking out for Chopette and her family.
1: Liz, nice to talk to you. Thank you.
0: Thanks for having me.
1: Liz Hawkins, the Chief Executive Officer of Dolphin Research Australia.
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1: Brad, we're getting a couple of texts through. It might be a bit of a nightmare this afternoon. We've got Julie saying, are there any more updates on roads coming north from the Tugan area? We've also got Morris at Lower Beachmont saying, heading south into New South Wales, wondering what's the latest from Brad on the M1.
3: Yeah, thank you very much. And fair enough. Of course, ongoing from this morning, Tom, we had that truck into a barrier. The M1 northbound before the border there at Bulingo. So northbound remains closed. The southbound right lane is blocked. So it looks like they've got the left lane getting through there after Tugan, Currumbin Road at Tugan. Northbound diverges via Gold Coast Highway through Coolangatta and Tweed. And delays on the Pacific Highway northbound from Tweed head south. And the M1 southbound is back to Elanora. Heavy on Golden Four Drive, the Gold Coast Highway northbound from the Pacific Highway to Tugan, and delays on the Gold Coast Highway and Tugan Currumbin Road, both ways in that area as well. Crews will remain on site for some time. So southbound, one lane is open there, but northbound remains closed with those diversions in place through Tweed Heads and Coolangatta. So be aware of those changes. A lot of heavy congestion around there, as I mentioned, and best to avoid that area. Elsewhere this afternoon, Tom, we've got a breakdown M1 southbound left shoulder at the Logan Motorway exit at Logan Home, a breakdown southbound right shoulder after Robina Parkway at Mudjabar, and a southbound breakdown the left shoulder near Foxville Road up at Coomera, and a breakdown on the Gold Coast Highway northbound the shoulder near Tomlin Street at Tugan. There's no particular delays in that stretch as well. I'm Brad from ATM. More details after 3:30 on 91.7 ABC Gold Coast.
1: Thank you, Brad. We'll talk to you throughout the afternoon with all the latest on your Friday afternoon traffic.
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1: The dynamic duo back in the chair, 8:30 on Monday morning. Let's get a check on our weekend weather. Daniel Hayes from the Bureau. Hello, Daniel.
6: Morning, Tom. Good morning.
1: We normally talk in the morning, but no, it's half past three, mate.
6: Yes.
1: All right. So we're rejoicing on the Gold Coast. For the last week or so, it's been rain.

0: maybe a little bit of sunshine and more rain. But today it's been beautiful. Blue skies. What can we expect into the night and our weekend?
1: More of the same, really, for most of the weekend and much of next week as well. Little bit of cloud maybe coming back in on Sunday, but we don't expect to see any of the wet stuff, really. Temperatures will stay around about the 23 degrees for a few days. You might notice perhaps a little bit of a chilling with some of those minimum temperatures with the clearer skies, and once the winds really back off, we might get down to close to 10 degrees in a few spots by early next week.
0: Okay.
1: Might even get into some single figures up into the hinterland areas. So, that little bit of a chill, but still very pleasant during the day and mostly sunny, basically. The high-pressure ridge is going to dominate our weather now that, those troughs and that low-pressure system is moving away from the New South Wales coast. So all of that weather largely departing and leaving us with quite pleasant conditions.
0: All right. Am I talking to you tomorrow morning on Saturday morning, Brekkie?
1: I'll be on, but I think I'm doing the rest of the country, so you'll be chatting to Jono. Jonathan Howe.
0: Oh, okay. He's a worthy substitute for you, I think, Daniel. All right, my friend. Have a wonderful weekend. Thank you for the update.
1: Cheers, Tom. Thanks.
0: 25 minutes past 3 o'clock on your local ABC Gold Coast Drive program. Yes, I'll be back in the chair from 6 o'clock tomorrow morning for your local Saturday morning breakfast program. A huge show coming up. Also coming up, Generation Z may be known for their digital literacy, but according to new national testing, many of our Aussie students aren't able to effectively and safely use technology. We're going to discuss how and why that is, given most of them have phones in their hands 24 hours a day, or maybe not that often. You can join the conversation this afternoon as well. The text line number 0487 993 222, or give us a call 1300 903 917. Here's Kim Carnes, Bette Davis Eyes. Headlines of Mikkel Dojkovic, minutes away.

0: Great song. Kim Carnes, Betty Davis Eyes. It's 3:30.
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0: And it's a very good afternoon to Mick Radojkovic. Hello, Mick.
2: Hello, Tom. How are you on a Friday?
0: Well, we got here in the end. We had a bit touch and go this afternoon getting this show together, wasn't it?
2: Not at all. They'd tell people that. Well, we had a great show. We were also organised.
0: We're chock-a-block now, but an hour ago. My God, if it wasn't for that rocket exploding in Florida, we'd be in all sorts. I mean, no one was hurt.
2: Exactly. It's just only a rocket was hurt in that
0: and half of NASA's infrastructure. Now, we're going to talk about that after the news at 4 o'clock.
2: Okay.
0: What else is making news this afternoon?
2: Queensland Rail is further scaling back its long-distance regional train services, blaming union industrial action. QR says regional trains will start running on a reduced timeline from Monday, and services on the Spirit of Queensland and the Spirit of the Outback will be wound back, while the Westlander and Inlander trains will continue using replacement buses. The Bundaberg and Rockhampton tilt trains will continue to run as normal. QR says the revamped timetable will provide scheduling certainty for travellers, and the changes will remain in place until further notice. Protected union industrial action saw Brisbane's city train services scale back by 20% earlier this month. Also, up in Brisbane, at least two protesters are being handcuffed by police and removed from Brisbane's Victoria Park. Authorities moved in this morning to begin clearing the site with an official construction work on the planned Olympic Stadium set to begin in a few days. Activists have been waging a long-running campaign against the project, citing the park's cultural and historic links. The Games Infrastructure Authority is set to take over on Monday. The Greens want the federal government to rethink the so-called grandfathering aspect of its planned changes to property investment taxes. Existing investors are exempt from the negative gearing changes announced on budget night, while those taking advantage of the capital gains tax discount will be partially exempt. The coalition is opposing Labor's tax shake-up, meaning the fate of the bill will rest in the hands of the Greens. Senator David Shoebridge says existing investors should not be quarantined from the changes. And motor neuron disease campaigners have written to the Prime Minister Anthony Albanese calling for urgent NDIS and aged care reforms. The letter follows the recent diagnosis of former NRL player Jai Arrow and the death of former AFL star Neil Danaher, who died this week after a long battle with the progressive neurological disorder. They want the government to scale up the aged care support at home program for people diagnosed with MND. Aged over 65. And have you seen this big concert for John Farnham, Tom? There's going to be 120 musicians and artists who will take to the stage at Rod Laver Arena. It's nice to have a tribute for a concert for someone who's still alive as well. Like John Farnham, as we know, beloved amongst the music industry.
0: Like a career since he was a teenager.
2: Exactly.
0: Incredible.
2: Yeah, had mouth cancer, which he doesn't have anymore, but he's actually not able to sing anymore. But he'll be able to enjoy this concert where 120 musicians and artists, including Keith Urban, Richard Marx, Jimmy Barnes, and then there's going to have Celine Dion and Hugh Jackman appear via satellite. And they're going to be raising money for Head and Neck Cancer Australia through this concert as well.
0: Fantastic.
2: Really great.
0: I think Celine Dion, I know she's a huge fan of John Farnham.
2: Oh, really?
0: Yeah, she identified him years and years ago. And I think they've met, but she thinks his voice is incredible. We all do, but yeah, she's got a real soft spot for Farnsie.
2: We'll hear a bit more about this later in the show as well. It was played on Mornings this morning, but a local promoter is helping put this gig on. So we'll find out more about that
0: later
2: on.
0: Might squeeze a Johnny Farnham song in this afternoon as well.
2: Might have to.
0: Hey, Mick, we're talking about digital literacy. It seems a lot of our school children aren't as digitally literate as we thought.
2: Surprising, hey?
0: I know. Well, somebody who used to work in the IT space, who now works here at ABC Gold Coast, what's the digital literacy like amongst the people that work in this building?
2: Oh, well, the amount of times that people
0: exclude me from this.
2: People go, Mick, I've got a tech question. Yeah. Can you help me out with this? No, it looks pretty good. I think you have to work any job now. You know, you've got to have some sort of skills in just generally using software and hardware and how to connect and all that sort of stuff. So I think we're pretty good here, but maybe young people just aren't getting those basic skills down. Where we sort of all get it because we've been working and we've grown up with it. They're coming into life with all this digital existing, and they've got to go, oh, how do I know where to start with it? So maybe that's where it comes from. And they're just hoping they can rely on AI to go, just do this for me.
0: Yeah, you know? How do I fix this?
2: Yeah.
0: Well, you are very good at it. You actually spend half a day helping people to do their IT on the coast here. Thank you very much, Mick. That story coming up in the next 10 minutes. We're also going to get a check on our beaches. Gorgeous afternoon on the beach. We have got that marine wind warning. We'll get the latest on that. But I want to play a new song for you now. You might have heard this little Irish band called U2. Well, they've released a 6-track EP called Days of Ash. The song we're going to play for you this afternoon is called Song of the Future. Take a listen.

0: New music from U2, Song of the Future. Jenny, love this new U2 song off the new album. Love it, with three heart emojis. Thank you, Jenny.
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0: You a fan of U2, Brad?
2: I love U2 and I love U2.
0: I love me too and I love U2. I love we too.
2: I'm a big fan of U2. Very lucky to see them many moons ago in Sydney. It was the best concert. Got in the inner sanctum, which is great. So about 10 rows from the front. Had a bit of Bono Sweat going on. It was unreal. Wow. Party with a bunch of Irish people, which was even better. So it was fantastic. Very, very lucky.
0: Fabulous.
2: My brother and I that time.
0: The roads. Shocker. Average. What are we looking like this afternoon?
2: Not great, Tom, of course. We've had that incident from this morning, still a lot of heavy delays. If you can try and avoid that area as much as possible, I know it's a very difficult spot where the incident is from this morning. A truck into a barrier, M1 northbound before the border there at Bulinga. Northbound remains closed, but southbound right lane is blocked, so one lane getting through there after Tugan, Crumbin Road at Tugan. Northbound diversions via the Gold Coast Highway through Coolangatta and Tweed. Delays on the Pacific Highway northbound back to Tweed Head South. The M1 southbound has been back to Elanora. And got delays as well on the Pacific Highway northbound back to Tweed Head South. As I say, the M1 southbound back to Elanora, but also Golden Four Drive, the Gold Coast Highway northbound from the highway right through to Tugan, heavily congested, and also delays on the Gold Coast Highway and Tugan Currumbin Road, both ways in that area. So crews are going to remain on site for some time, so maybe delay your travel this afternoon. Got a breakdown, M1 southbound left shoulder at the Logan Motorway exit at Logan Home out of Brisbane. A southbound breakdown in the right shoulder after Robina Parkway at Mudjabar, and a breakdown still sitting on the Gold Coast Highway northbound. That's off the road near Tomawin Street at Tugan. No delays in that particular stretch. Bibina Street, under speed around Varsity Lakes, a little bit of stop-start at times. The other heavy spot is Smith Street, Parklands Drive to the M1, and Brisbane Road outbound between Bigger Waters and Helensvale. I'm Brad from ATN. More details before 4 on 91.7 ABC Gold Coast.
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3: The Beach Report.
0: It's a very good afternoon to Acting Chief Lifeguard Shane Barry. Hello, Shane.
4: Good afternoon, Tom. How are you?
0: Where are we talking to you from this afternoon?
4: I'm just down here at Burleigh at the moment, and it's great to see those blue skies again. We've got some really nice conditions in terms of the ocean. It's a moderate sort of a westerly wind. We've still got some waves on offer, about the metre range, so there is plenty of waves on offer for the board riders if you are going to go out this afternoon and into the weekend as well. We're coming up to a high tide at 20 past 7, and the water temperature is still nice at just over 23 degrees. So, yeah, the weather's looking like it's going to be quite nice, and same sort of conditions over the weekend. So those open beaches from Miami all the way through to the Spit are going to be the best spots to go. But please remember to get to those red and yellow flags and check in with the lifeguards if you've got any questions.
0: We've got a strong wind warning this afternoon for the Gold Coast waters, but I was down there a little bit earlier. That doesn't seem to be having too much of an impact at this stage, Shane.
4: Not at the moment. It seems like that land's got that bit of protection from the westerly winds on those open beaches, and it's actually quite nice in close. So maybe if you go out for the boating a bit further out, you may see a bit more of that wind. But at the moment, in close for swimming, it's quite nice.
0: Shane, love your work. Thank you very much.
4: Take care, Tom.
0: Shane Barry, Acting Chief Lifeguard this afternoon. Digital literacy in our children or our school children. That is coming up straight after the Sunny Boys.

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0: A test run in May last year assessed 10,000 students for digital literacy. The results showed just a third of Year 10 students and half of Year 6 students were proficient in basic tasks like creating presentations, searching for information and analysing data. If Aussie kids are using devices more and more, why are they becoming less technologically savvy? We've got David Browey, who is a senior technology journalist at ACS news site Information Age, with us this afternoon to explain. Hello, David. You there, David?
2: Sorry about that. Thanks for having me.
0: You're all right. Bit of a technological muck up there, was there, David?
2: What a way to start, right? It only gets better from here.
0: We're about to start smashing school kids for being illiterate on digital literacy, and we can't even use the telephone system.
2: Oh, goodness. Excuse me.
0: All right. So this test is an offshoot of the traditional NAPLAN, which assesses literacy and numeracy. When was this test first administered, and how many times has it been taken, David?
2: Well, it's been going for about 20 years now. There have been seven different tests over the time. They kind of staggered about every 3 years, but with COVID, there was a bit of an interruption. But basically, you're talking about 2025, 2022, 2017, and then right back down into the noughts. It was done. So it's a pretty good time series showing the results of basically people becoming more and more exposed to technology over time.
0: More and more exposed, but becoming more and more proficient in using it?
2: Well, this is the question. So you would think that people get, you know, more comfortable with technology over time. They get better at using it. Everybody's out there. And certainly, you know, the way that the tech companies would like to have it, everybody's out there, you know, sort of reinventing the wheel and, discovering new things and all that. But that's not necessarily the case. What seems to be happening is that a lot of students get so used to the technology and get used to getting the technology to do what they want it to do that they're not necessarily having a curiosity to look around and learn other things that maybe are related to the use of the technology.
0: Oh, that's interesting. So students seem immersed in their phones and technology 24/7. So does that mean the constant presence of these devices is giving us a false sense of their competency?
2: Yeah, I think that's what's happening. I mean, people certainly know how to use their phones. They know how to do their Insta. They know how to send emails and texts and emojis and all that. But I think what the test results are showing is that beyond that, not necessarily a lot of deep knowledge about what's going on and how the technologies work and everything. And it's interesting that over time, the way that the tests work is they assessed how many students were proficient, as they call it, with technology. And back in 2008, which is basically when the iPhone appeared, you typically had around sort of 6 out of 10 students were proficient using technology. And then the iPhone came out and everybody had sort of computers at their fingertips all the time. And then the apps came out and social media became a thing. And you watch over the years that the proficiency ratings kind of continued to drop pretty steadily right until you get to COVID. But in the last 3 years, you've actually seen some really significant drops in the level of proficiency, which is interesting because it's 3 years ago that AI really came out and became a thing. It's an interesting thing to look at and sort of consider why people aren't getting better at technology if they have so much of it.
0: I'm trying to equate it to back in our day, David. Like, for example, when we learned to drive, we were taught how to fill the oil up and the water and change your tyre. But as time went on and you had RACQ, you could call them and they'd come and change your tyre, and your cars don't need the servicing that they did in those days. I guess it's sort of similar to that. You're given this piece of technology, but you don't really know how to use it.
2: Well, that's very true. And I mean, in a car analogy, it's kind of like how everybody used to know how to drive a manual car. You know, you had to understand how gears work and you had a third pedal there and the clutch and everything. And then the automatics just kind of took over. And now most people wouldn't be able to drive a manual if their lives depended on it. So that's progress, I suppose, in one way. But it also raises some questions about, what is going to happen in the future as people get used to not having to do stuff, basically.
0: David, what role do government, teachers and parents have to play in reversing the trends seen in this study? Is there anything that should be added to the curriculum, perhaps?
2: I mean, they've been adding digital technology training over the years, and certainly I think anybody who's had kids in school would be aware that most of the learning that's done is online now. Most of the work, you have to know how to do presentations, you have to know how to, you know, use this technology to do stuff. And so I think just by immersing the kids in it, they're learning to do certain things. I don't know if this is necessarily stuff that can be taught. A lot of the people that became really competent with technology, you know, back in the 80s when computers were new, in the 90s, a lot of them were just really interested in it, and they, you know, they learned because they wanted to learn. One of the interesting results from this round of testing is that the year 10 students basically are learning by themselves. So the year 6 students are getting a lot of guidance in schools, parents, teachers, and that. But most of the year 10 students reported that they're actually learning digital technology by themselves. So if this, you know, it's a different life stage and different school stage, and you know, who knows what the motivations are, but you know, but certainly as the kids get older, there's this expectation and maybe this assumption that they know what they're doing. Everybody says the kids know the technology and all that, but what we're, I guess, seeing from this is that's not necessarily the case. So it would be good if teachers found a way to engage more proactively, parents, friends, really trying to understand that there's more going on than with this technologies than simply Insta.
0: Let's zoom in on the year 10. So if you're saying the year 6s are getting more teaching around their learning, the digital literacy, these year 10 students and a couple of years either side, when they get out into the workforce, do you think that their poor digital literacy could affect their future career prospects?
2: Most definitely. I mean, it is a problem because when you get into the workforce, employers want you to be able to do stuff and to solve problems and be able to you know, get on the job and just really apply these technologies. And it, a lot of the technologies that they're expecting you to be able to use are pretty complicated things. So they're going to want people that have digital skills. And it seems like, you know, I mean, we'd like to blame schools, but it's not only schools. But basically, it seems pretty clear that the kids that are coming out of school don't necessarily have those skills for, you know, that employers will want. And that's going to slow things down a lot, particularly as the expectation is that they're dealing with things like AI in much more sophisticated ways, perhaps, than they used to be able to do.
0: Finally, David, where do our Australian students sit on an international scale? Are we, you know, in the middle of the bell curve, at the front or at the back?
2: I would say probably around the middle. There are certainly some countries that do better. There's a lot of testing around this. This is not anywhere near the only digital literacy testing that goes on. But I think the sense that I got globally is that there are a lot of countries that are doing better with it. I'm not sure what the reasons are, and certainly I'm sure there will be quite a lot of investigations into that. You know, it's certainly an issue when you talk about competing on a global scale. But when you get to the point where your year 10 students, basically two-thirds of your year 10 students don't know how to use digital technologies properly, it is a concern. And, you know, the cohort that was tested last year was in year 10. So they're in year 11 this year. And they'll be year 12 next year, which is, of course, you know, pretty high pressure to deliver in technologies. And then they're going to be going into uni and expected to know this stuff. So it is a bit of an alarm bell, I think, for everybody. And, you know, other countries maybe are doing this a bit better. Other countries are certainly doing it a lot worse. But we could definitely do better.
0: All right. Nice to talk to you, David. Thank you very much.
2: Anytime. Thank you.
0: David Browie, a senior technology journalist at ACS news site Information Age, talking about digital literacy numbers in our students. Here's Joni Mitchell, Big Yellow Taxi. Speaking of taxis, traffic's next.

0: Joni Mitchell with Big Yellow Taxi.
1: 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Traffic.
2: We had that northbound crash on the M1 this morning on the Pacific Highway at Bulinga. Northbound remains closed and the southbound right lane is blocked after Tugun Corumba Road at Tugun. Heavy delays in both directions. Northbound diversions in place via the Gold Coast Highway through Coolangatta and Tweed. Got a breakdown M1 southbound, left shoulder at the Logan Motorway exit Logan Home. A breakdown southbound, right shoulder after Robina Parkway at Mudjabar. And a breakdown Gold Coast Highway northbound near Tomorrow Street at Tugun. That's also in a shoulder as well. No delays in that particular stretch. I'm Brad from A10. I'll be back after 4. 91.7 ABC Gold Coast.
0: Thank you very much, Brad. Also coming up after 4 o'clock, it has been a bad day for one of the world's richest men. I'm talking about Jeff Bezos, the owner of Amazon. After one of his Blue Origin rockets exploded during a test in Florida, what impact will it have on his space race with Elon Musk's SpaceX? And how upset is NASA with the damage done to their infrastructure? I mentioned earlier, if you get a chance, jump online to the ABC News website. The article there has some footage of this explosion. This rocket is almost 100 metres tall, carrying thousands of tons of fuel, and it literally blew up like an atomic bomb. We'll be talking about that after 4 o'clock this afternoon. Also, Zane Bojack, plenty happening in the sporting world, from women's state of origin to tennis, and of course the weekend rounds of the NRL and the AFL. Although, fun fact, neither our Titans or our Gold Coast Suns are performing this weekend. They've both got a bye. But plenty to talk about with Zeno Bojack coming up this afternoon. Also, we were talking earlier about that Johnny Farnham tribute. A couple of Gold Coast producers are helping to get that tribute happening at the Tennis Centre in Melbourne in September off the ground. We're going to hear from them about what they're doing as well. That and plenty more coming up on your local ABC Gold Coast Drive program. Tom Forbes with you through until 6 o'clock tonight. We are heading for an overnight low of 14 degrees, so maybe it's time to break out the electric blanket.
3: Are there any winners in the cost of living crisis? What's causing the algal bloom?
4: Questions. They've never been more important. So the one thing we'll never question is our duty to keep asking. ABC News, keep asking.
5: ABC News, good afternoon. I'm Michael Bausch. Police have made several arrests as they try to clear protesters from the site of Brisbane's planned Olympic Stadium.
0: Overnight low of 14 degrees, so maybe it's time to break out the electric blanket.
3: Are there any winners in the cost of living crisis? What's causing the algal bloom?
4: Questions. They've never been more important. So the one thing we'll never question is our duty to keep asking. ABC News, keep asking.
5: News. Good afternoon. I'm Michael Bausch. Police have made several arrests as they try to clear protesters from the site of Brisbane's planned Olympic Stadium. The demonstrators want Victoria Park to be protected, as Jordan Bissell reports.

one of his 98-meter rockets has blown up on the pad at Florida earlier. The impact it's going to have on his space race and the impact it's going to have on NASA as well with damage to their infrastructure. We're talking about that this afternoon. Also coming up, Zane Bojack with all your sporting news. Didn't talk to Zane last week, did we? He was on a week off. So that coming up. Also this afternoon, there's not much easier than replying to a text with a few emojis. So send them in to us. Soon we're going to give you an actual ABC headline and we want you to send us a series of emojis that best describes that story. Keeping our digital literacy chat going this afternoon. Of course, you can always join the conversation. I'm with you through until 6 o'clock this evening, sitting in the chair for Bern Young, who is on a week or so's leave. Happy to be here as well. Conditions outside, the breeze is blowing. We've just heard from the lifeguards that it's pretty nice for a swim this afternoon. The water temperature is sitting on 23 degrees.

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0: Pretty shocking conditions on the M1 this afternoon. Earlier this morning, there was a fatal truck crash on the M1 at the southern end of the Gold Coast. It's been pretty much pandemonium down there for most of the day, with police diverting traffic into the Gold Coast Highway for a certain stage there. This happened around Currumbin Waters to Tweed Heads. That's where the incident was earlier this morning. Morris has just sent us a text to say, hey Tom, just an update on the traffic at a crawl south on the M1 past the airport, but not too bad, says Morris. He says two lanes are now open. Thanks for those texts, Morris. Greatly appreciated. We're going to talk to Brad in about 10 minutes to get the latest on your Friday afternoon traffic. Stick with us.
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0: A Blue Origin new gen rocket has dramatically exploded on the launch pad during a test in Florida, in a setback for Jeff Bezos's space venture as it seeks to narrow the gap with Elon Musk's SpaceX. Now, footage posted online showed the new gen igniting on the launch pad before erupting into a massive fireball that billowed skyward, sending a towering plume of flames and smoke into the air. To discuss this latest incident, Rebecca McElroy is a research fellow in the Centre for Astrophysics at the University of Southern Queensland, and she joins you now. Good afternoon, Rebecca.
5: Good afternoon.
0: The footage of this rocket exploding is incredible to see. What's your initial reaction to this incident?
5: Goodness, that big explosion. I think my initial reaction was, wow, glad no one was hurt. It's very lucky that there was no one close enough to be injured by that. But I think the other obvious outcome of this is how much damage has happened to the launch pad as a result of that enormous fireball.
0: Yeah, so this is at Cape Canaveral, I'm assuming one of the regular spots where these rockets take off. I know it's early days, this just happened, but have we got any idea what could cause something like this?
5: Yeah. So just to give you kind of a bit of a background, space is very dangerous, right? Essentially, to try and leave the planet, you're having to strap a bomb to the back of whatever you're trying to send into space to get away from the gravitational pull of the Earth. And as

0: we well know this is a very dangerous game. Statistically speaking, around 5% of launches do fail for various reasons. That can happen, as we've just seen it here, in the first stage, where the engines ignite, something goes wrong. Instead of burning slowly, those rocket fuel on the back, instead of burning slowly and igniting the thing up into the sky, they kind of cascade and all go up at once, causing this bomb to go off, like what we've seen today.
1: Now, this rocket is 98 meters tall, so we're talking about a very large piece of machinery infrastructure. What is Jeff Bezos trying to do with this rocket?
0: So I believe that this was a test launch for the New Glenn rocket. It wasn't carrying anything important, which I guess is good, although apparently the thing it could have been carrying was essentially kind of Amazon's answer to Starlink. So I am a little bit mad that those also didn't blow up, because those do really mess up our view of the night sky. So I think it was just a test. There was nothing important on the rocket, so I think they're trying to sort out how their rockets are going to work, the exact parameters, because they're collaborating quite directly now with NASA for things like the Artemis mission.
1: Yeah, well, we all watched the Artemis mission maybe a month or two ago, and we all had our breath bated while we waited for those astronauts to return to Earth. Thank goodness this explosion today, nobody was on board that rocket. What do you think it tells us about the relationship between NASA and, say, Blue Origin or SpaceX? Obviously, it's a collaboration, but I imagine NASA would have some pretty tough questions for Blue Origin.
0: Yeah, I imagine so. I mean, this is kind of the issue when things become privatized, right? So if NASA is going to collaborate with private companies like SpaceX, like Blue Origin, then they need to be able to trust their quality assurances for every stage of a launch, because as I said, this can go wrong at every stage of a space launch, and it's just as dangerous for every single part. Things can blow up on the pad. Things can go wrong when you separate up in the sky, and things can go wrong if your computers don't work in space, and that can cause, the astronauts not to come home safely. So these are huge concerns, and so I think there's going to be a lot of conversations about, quality assurance, and the testing of these rockets. But I guess the problem becomes that this development isn't happening in-house in the way it used to,
1: So
0: and so they are.
1: Jeff Bezos,
0: Oh,
1: sorry to
0: sorry.
1: talk over you there. Jeff Bezos
0: No, no,
1: has gone
0: no.
1: onto X and said that it's been a very rough day, but we'll rebuild
0: Of
1: whatever
0: course.
1: needs rebuilding to get back to flying again. He says it's worth it, but this will set back, I'm assuming, his campaign to get into space.
0: Yeah, I mean, it shakes a bit of confidence, doesn't it? And so I think NASA will be asking what went wrong. Was this an intrinsic failure? Was this a random chance failure? Can we trust you in the future? All these sorts of questions. But I think the biggest setback, I think materially here, will actually be the damage to the launch pad, because that fireball was massive. It looks as if multiple of the towers have been destroyed. So that's hundreds of millions of dollars of infrastructure that has been damaged.
1: Rebecca McElroy, Research Fellow at the Centre for Astrophysics at the University of Southern Queensland. Thank you.
0: Thank you.
2: What are the stories I like to hear about?
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3: 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Yeah.
2: It's amazing. I love it.

0: the B52s on your local ABC Gold Coast Drive program. It's a Friday afternoon. The weekend is upon us, or maybe it's already started for you. If it has, fantastic. Now, interesting story on the ABC website this afternoon. With 9 Grand Prix victories to his name, Formula One drivers are well aware of the sting McLaren ace Oscar Piastri possesses. But now it seems he has impressed more than just his F1 rivals and fans, with the motor racing world abuzz for a different reason. Three biologists, obviously followers of Piastri, have named a newly discovered species of wasp dating back to a time of the dinosaurs and found it preserved in Burmese amber after the Australian it's been named. True. The research article in the academic journal Paleoworld named the insect found in northern Myanmar and dating back to the Middle Cretaceous period as the Guaspeped Piastri. Now, the Cretaceous period ended 65 million years ago. I'm sure Oscar's chuffed to have a wasp named after him.
1: Have your say. Call 1300 903 917. 91.7 ABC Gold Coast.
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1: 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Traffic.
0: How are we looking this afternoon, Brad?
2: Very good afternoon, Tom. I won't evaluate, but I'd love to be named after a dung beetle.
0: A dung beetle.
2: Delays can be very ordinary, and I deal with a lot of delays.
0: Not much of a life for a dung beetle, is it? Just wandering around.
2: Creatures.
0: Yeah.
2: I remember I found one once, so very interesting. Yeah. Anyway.
0: I hope it wasn't in yours.
2: I saved it. I hope not. I'll get back to you on that one.
0: Okay.
2: Unfortunately, look, it's been a terrible run on our roads from this morning, Tom. So we've had this truck into a barrier for this morning near my northbound. It happened before the border there at Bullinga. Northbound remains closed. The southbound right lane is blocked after Tugan, Currumbin Road at Tugan. Northbound diverges by the Gold Coast Highway through Coolangatta and Tweed. Delays on the Pacific Highway northbound back to Benora Point now, and the M1 southbound has eased from Elanora. So that southbound run looking a lot better. Heavy on Golden Four Drive, the Gold Coast Highway northbound still from the Pacific Highway right through to Tugan, and delays on Tugan, Currumbin Road both ways in that area as well. The Gold Coast Highway southbound has eased through Coolangatta, and which is good news, but as I say, it's all that northbound congestion at the moment, which is really, really struggling. No other crashes and no breakdowns report now. We're all clear there. We had a lot of breakdowns this afternoon. Peak delays, the M1 southbound stop start between Upper Cooma, Helensvale and Gavin, and right through to Narang, and minor delays on Bermuda Street, Bowsway Street, Clear Island Waters. Smith Street outbound is easing towards the M1 at Gavin, and busy on Brisbane Road, Bowsway between Bigger Waters and Helensvale. I'm Brad from ATN. More details before 5 and 91.7 ABC Gold Coast.
0: I've just jumped online to find out the scientific name for a dung beetle. And they actually don't have a single scientific name. They're a very broad group of insects belonging to the superfamily called the quite apt, isn't it? Anyway, so we'll call it the Scarab Diarrhea Brad.
2: Yeah, there we go.
0: There you go.
2: I feel honoured. Thank you, Tom.
0: I hereby decree that the dung beetle scientific name is yours, my friend. Thank you very much.
2: You've made my week. Thank you.
0: All right. Cheers, mate.
2: Bye.
3: 4 seconds left. 3, 2, 1. Queensland have won the title. You wouldn't believe it. Brisbane getting it over.
0: Zane Bojack, you were away last week when I was sitting in the chair. How are you, my friend?
4: Tommy, always a pleasure to chat to you. I just want to ask you this question, Tom. I know you're the type of guy that likes to get out and about on the weekend and is always making himself useful on the coast. What are you going to do? There's no Suns, no Titans this weekend.
0: I know. Well, we've had the women's state of origin here last night, so I feel like we've had a bit of a taste of some ball sports this week yes. At least. Yeah, no, it's unusual, isn't it, to have them both away? Both on a bye.
4: Yes, both on a bye, so you can't even watch them on the couch. You'll have to go out and, like, socialise with friends or something.
0: Hey, the Broncos are playing on Sunday. I'll be watching them.
4: Excellent.
0: Hey, let's start with the women's state of origin last night. It was a blue wash, blue rinse. What are we calling it?
4: Blue sweep, whatever you want to say. They got the broom out, didn't they, New South Wales? They were sensational last night, 12-4. And they have been for the last 2 years. They were a bit unlucky to lose the decider, or not the decider, the third game, the dead rubber last season. So they won five of the last six, and their head coach, John Strange, what a week he's had. Seeing his son, Ethan, debut for the Blues men and have such a storming game on Wednesday night, then rush back to the Gold Coast to prepare his side for Game 3. And they were magnificent last night, New South Wales. Jamie Brassard scored a great try. And unfortunately for Queensland, it's the same old, same old. Poor completions. They had opportunities, just couldn't finish. Jasmine Peter scored a great try. But apart from that, you know, it was a very little opportunity for them. And they didn't have the punch with no Julie Robertson. They didn't have Tamika Upton. And the one thing I want to say is, from a coach point of view, is you've got a young player for the Gold Coast Titans in Destiny Sinominapati, who is an absolute champion of the game. She's going to be a great. I can just see the way that she plays. She was so skillful last night. In fact, in one particular stage, she and Jasmine Peters actually collided because she was so intent on taking the football. She was taking every bomb that was going up in the air that Jazz was calling for it. She didn't realise that she did smashing in, almost got a massive shine and almost got knocked out of the game because she found the elbow of Jasmine Peters. But what a game she had, and that's the positive. Lillian Yarrow made her debut. She was outstanding. But unfortunately, Tommy, the subject that we're talking about today is the fact that it isn't the right time of the year to play, because once again, there was lots of unforced errors. I mean, effectively, last night's third Origin was their third game of footy for the year.
0: Yeah.
4: And I know that both captains have said, you know, both Isabel Kelly and also Lauren Brown, that they think that perhaps it needs to go back further in the year so the girls can play NRLW and then get rep selected.
0: You actually spoke to the Maroons captain, Lauren Brown. Let's take a quick listen.
5: I guess all the games came down to the wire and none of them were an easy win for them. It's just unfortunate that, yeah, they end up having more points at the end of the game. Just a few unforced errors there when it probably counted to capitalise. But really young squad, we stayed in the fight like we had all three games, and unfortunately we just couldn't capitalise.
6: I know that it's a big loss not having Tamika Upton and Julia Robinson out there, but Destiny, you know, Sinopati, did she have a game and a half?
5: Yeah, Des was incredible. Obviously, two doubts with Meeks and Robbo, but that being said, we've got two incredible girls that came in and filled their spots, and it gives opportunities to girls like Destiny. And as you saw today, she's a future star, well, she's a current star. She was incredible out there for us tonight and had a really courageous effort.
0: And a great name in Destiny as well. Zano, let's move on to the men's, the fallout from the men's State of Origin. Caelan Ponga, the Maroons fullback, he's set to play for Newcastle on Saturday against the Eels. While Tolu Kola, the man that he virtually laid out with concussion, is not going to be playing for a couple of weeks.
4: You still there?
0: Yep, gotcha.
4: Yeah. Lovely. I just lost you for a second. Yeah, it's interesting. Kola isn't allowed to play. So he's got HIA and concussion for the next 11 days, meaning that he's not allowed to play football, and yet the man who caused this injury to him is free to play. Now, this is because in 2022, the NRL judiciary decided to allow players playing rep football to be fined rather than to be suspended. If it's a heinous grade 3 charge, then they will be suspended. But if it's a grade 1 or grade 2, they just get a fine. So Caelan Ponga earns $1.4 million for the Newcastle Knights. He gets a $6,900 fine. That'd be chicken feed for someone like yourself. But for me, that'd be fairly substantial. For him, it doesn't mean much. But, yeah, it's just interesting that he's able to play, and we know that he's backing up alongside his Newcastle teammates who didn't play, and Jacob Saifidi and also Dylan Lucas. They sat on the bench and didn't get the chance to play. Whilst, Tolu Kola, he's not able to play tonight in the crucial match for Manly against the Sharks. So I don't know whether there's something that people need to consider or something the officials need to have a look at once again. I don't know whether it's right that, yeah. And the other thing you've got to consider is Caelan Ponga, even if he says that it was a head clash and not shoulder, why didn't he undergo HIA protocols? I mean, from my perspective, I think there's a lot of things that are a little bit murky about this, but yeah, good luck to Caelan. He was outstanding in the 57 minutes he played. Unfortunately, just had a brain snap and probably cost Queensland the game.
0: Zeno, Pat Carrigan, the Broncos forward, is going to miss the clash against the Dragons on Sunday. Do we know what's going on?
4: Well, look, he hasn't been ruled out yet, but all the details I'm being told is that he probably will rest. So Katoni Staggs, who had a stormer, didn't he love having Kirk Capel defending him? He just ran around his former Broncos teammate like he wasn't there. Ezra Mann, Gemma Shibasaki, both those didn't play. They were on the bench and didn't play. You'd think Shibasaki should have come on, but he didn't. So I don't know whether Slater will review his situation on Wednesday night and think, I maybe should have put him out there to give Katoni Staggs some opposition. But, yeah, Staggs, Ezra Mann, and Gemma Shibasaki will play. Carrigan has been named and will be monitored. I'm getting the feeling that he won't play. But the good news for the Broncos is Payne Haas is back, and so is Brendan Piacura. So they've got plenty of players back. Corey Jensen's still struggling. I don't know whether you've seen the story with this one, Tommy, but those blood clots that he had, they were super serious. And he doesn't know whether he's going to play again this year. At one stage, doctors thought he had pneumonia. He went out and played the Roosters, and then after that was in hospital and hasn't been cited. So it is a real concern for Corey Jensen, who's off contract, whether or not he's going to play for the Broncos again. But I'm a bit worried about this game. Now, you're going to say to me, what are you talking about, Zane? You know, the Dragons have lost 60 in a row. But do you know they won 8 of their last 10 against the Broncos? Oh. Sometimes styles make fights, and the Broncos, for some reason, struggle against the Dragons. So they're not playing well. We know that. We know that they've struggled under interim coach Dean Young. They've struggled just as much as when they had Shane Flanagan. But I'm a bit worried about this weekend, particularly given the fact that the Broncos have been defending so poorly, and the stats show they give away more penalties and more restarts than any other team. If the Dragons turn up like they did in Magic Round, the way they played against the Panthers, watch out. They could be a threat to the Broncos 2 o'clock Sunday.
0: Yeah, 2 o'clock Sunday on ABC local radio and the Listen app as well. Now, I want to talk about the tennis. Daria Castatina through to the third round of the French. But who's going to win now that Jannik Sinner's out?
4: Yeah, well, that's great news for Kazakina. She beat Suzanne Badecki of Switzerland last night, 7-5, 7-6. But guess what? She runs into Aryna Sabalenka. So she runs into the world number one, has won 4 majors, and desperate to win the French Open. Aryna's already managed to win 2 Australian Opens and 2 US Opens, but she's never been able to succeed on the clay, so that's going to be a tough one for our Aussie. Kim Birrell went down to Alexandra Olenkova, unfortunately, in 3 sets, and went down 10-5 in a third set tiebreak. Can you believe that? That would have been absolutely devastating for her, the Gold Coast zone. But the big question, as you posed, who's gonna win it? I mean, this is the interesting thing. Jannik Sinner was as hot a favourite as there ever has been, particularly when you consider that in the last 3 years, Tommy, it's either been Sinner or Carlos Alcaraz that have won. They call them the big two. We used to have the big four. We've got the big two now. If it's not Alcaraz, it's Sinner that wins. Of course, Alcaraz has got the wrist injury, not playing. So Sinner was the hottest of favourites until last night. He got absolutely run down by Argentine Juan Manuel Cerundolo. 3-6, 2-6, 7-5, 6-1, 6-1. He complained about the fact that he just got hot, he got dizzy, he got low on energy. So now that he's out, I think it's Alex Zverev's to win. You might remember a few years ago he lost the final of the US Open. He's also lost the Australian Open final. I think he's the favourite probably to win. You've also got Casper Ruud, who's lost 2 French Open finals. And I'm going to throw this name into the mix. A bloke who's closer to 40 than he is 30. Do you think there's a possibility that Novak Djokovic, 24-time Grand Slam champion, could just do it one more time and in his swan song, get a victory?
0: I'm going to go for Alex Diemann or the Aussie. But anyway, we'll see what happens.
4: Hey, Zeno. Well, the draw's opened up, hasn't it?
0: It certainly has. This might be his chance.
4: He can't beat Sinner, but we know that he can beat other players, so this might be the opportunity he's been looking for.
0: What's he up against? Jay Mesic at 9:50 tonight in the third round. So there you go. Alex Diemann, come on. Come on. Zeno, thank you.
4: Yeah, good on you.
0: All right, Zane Bozak with all your ABC Sport. A couple of other games. The Reds are playing tonight against Fiji. They're pushing for the top 4, so you can catch that on the ABC Brisbane or the ABC Listen app or Sports Extra. And the Lions are trying to get their season back on track against the flag favourites Fremantle. That's tomorrow afternoon at 4:15. That'll be on Brisbane News Radio and the Listen app and the AFL button as well.
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0: And Zano can talk, can't he, Mick? He loves
7: we love it on a Friday, though.
0: He loves his sport, there's no doubt about it.
7: He's the best.
0: I've known him for a long time, and he's honestly one of the most passionate people, like on any subject. He will he will talk. He's very knowledgeable as well about his sport, but he loves it, which is great. Speaking of people that love what they do, what's happening in the news headlines this afternoon?
7: Well, here's the headlines, Tom. Labor frontbencher Murray Watt says the Liberal Party is going backwards as former Prime Minister Tony Abbott takes over presidency of the party today. Mr. Abbott was nominated unopposed and steps into the role leading the party's federal organisational wing during a turbulent period for the Liberals. Mr. Watt says Tony Abbott's appointment shows the party is out of touch. The Victorian Supreme Court has set aside 2 days in August for Erin Patterson's appeal against her triple murder conviction in the deadly mushroom meal case. In September last year, Erin Patterson was sentenced to life in prison with a non-parole period of 33 years. She was found guilty of murdering her in-laws, Don and Gail Patterson, Gail's sister Heather Wilkinson, and attempting to kill Heather's husband, Ian Wilkinson, with death cap mushrooms. The Supreme Court of Victoria has confirmed the conviction and sentence appeal has been listed for the 18th August the 19th and 20th. Patterson has always maintained her innocence. U.S. President, Vice President J.D. Vance says Washington and Tehran still need to work out several sticking points before an agreement on ending their war is reached. U.S. media reports that this tentative deal would extend the ceasefire for 60 days and launch talks on the future of Iran's nuclear program. But Mr. Vance says it's too early to say when or if the two sides would reach an agreement that would also ultimately require the approval of U.S. President Donald Trump. Iran's semi-official Tasman News Agency reports the deal has not been finalized or confirmed. The apparent progress in talks comes as Iranian state media reports that a U.S. aircraft has been struck down over southern Iran. The U.S. military has rejected the claim, saying all its air assets are accounted for. What do you like at spelling, Tom?
0: Pretty amazing. No, actually, I'm not that good. Now, you got to test me?
7: I reckon these 14-year-olds would really... Just like, I mean, they'll beat anyone. I mean, they've just proven it by winning the National Spelling Bee over in America. Shri Parikh has correctly spelled 32 obscure words in just a minute and a half. Now, I'm not going to play the whole lot because it really blows your mind, but here's just a little snippet of the words that he had to spell.
8: Your first word is Kawadai.
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0: Wow.
8: Tongkang.
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8: Bilintawak.
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8: Torakathapsia.
9: T-A-U-R-O-K-A-T-H-A-P-S-I-A.
0: Rob. We get the point. I haven't heard. Do we feel dumb this afternoon?
7: Oh, he's saying the letters so quickly. I can't even hear the letters that he's saying. And the words are on a screen. I'm like, I can't even read it that quickly.
0: He's got the processor of a supercomputer.
7: Unbelievable.
0: Wow.
7: 14 years old. He's from California. It was his third time as a finalist in this competition.
0: What's his name?
7: Shri Parikh.
0: Shri, get outside and kick a 40. Jesus Christ.
7: He beat 247 other contestants. Takes home $50,000. US.
0: Oh.
7: Not bad, eh?
0: Sorry, Shree.
7: His final word, bromocryptine. Spell bromocryptine.
0: B-R-O-M-O-C-R-Y-P-T-I-N-E.
7: So close. One letter wrong. That was the Y, I instead of O.
0: Oh, okay.
7: Yeah. It's a polypeptide alkaloid that is a derivative of ergot and mimics the activity of dopamine. Oh, hey, just quickly on the sport, because I know we didn't get to it. Kim Birrell played this morning.
0: Oh, Gold Coast to Kim Birrell.
7: Yeah.
0: Yeah.
7: She lost, unfortunately. Lost to Oleksandra Olinkova. I can't spell that either. While Ukrainian. She lost at 6-3, 0-6. She won the second set by 6-0, but lost the third in a tiebreaker, 7-6. Bad luck for Kim. She's looking good, though. I reckon she'll win a Grand Slam one day.
0: I hope so. Amazing athlete. Hey, do you want to kick off the emoji challenge with me?
7: Oh, sure thing.
0: All right, let's do it. So it's Friday afternoon. This is your chance to get into the weekly draw to win the ABC prize pack. This is the emoji challenge. All you have to do is listen to the ABC news headline I'm about to read out and then text us with the emojis. Can only be up to 7 emojis that best describe this headline. The text line number, if you've got a pen and paper, is 0487 993 222. Here is the headline. Amazon sued over alleged button battery safety failure in unicorn toddler backpack. Amazon sued over alleged button battery safety failure in unicorn toddler backpack. There's a couple of obvious ones there. Unicorn.
7: Unicorn's an emoji. That's got to be in there.
0: Yeah. Battery. Is there a battery emoji? I don't know. Okay, we'll see. Yeah.
7: We like to see people use a bit of imagination as well. Sometimes, you know, you can come up with other sort of things that might mean a word, and it can be multiple emojis.
0: And we want someone out there that listens to this every week and has never partaken to join us today in this one. 0487 993 222. In 7 emojis, can you tell me? Amazon sued over alleged button battery safety failure in unicorn toddler backpack. Mick will then put your emojis into his emoji translation machine, and we will beep, boop, boop, boop, and we will play your emoji headlines. That is it. Pretty easy. 0487 993 222. Amazon sued over alleged button battery safety failure in unicorn toddler backpack.
7: Well done.
0: How's my processor going this afternoon? It is 18 minutes away from 5 o'clock.

0: Go West, the king of wishful thinking on ABC Gold Coast Drive. A couple of emojis coming through this afternoon. I'll read you the headline again. All you need to do is tell me this headline in seven or less emojis. Amazon sued over alleged button battery safety failure in unicorn toddler backpack. Amazon sued over alleged button battery safety failure in unicorn toddler backpack. Seven emojis and less. I know a couple of those emojis are in your phone. It is, what, 14 minutes away from 5 o'clock. We got a text through from Ian at Bullinga. He says, Tom, it's not congested out here this afternoon. It is gridlocked. Tweed, Cooley, Bullinga at a standstill. Thanks for that text, Ian. We're going to check in with Brad in about 10 minutes to get the latest on what is happening on our roads this afternoon. We know it's not been good across the southern Gold Coast for pretty much all day. Now, music icons will take to the stage to honour Australian legend John Farnham at a tribute concert later this year. The tribute concert, which follows Farnham's cancer battle over recent years, will be held at Melbourne's Rod Laver Arena on September 20. Keith Urban, Jimmy Barnes, Celine Dion and Hugh Jackman are among the stars set to appear at the concert. Local Gold Coaster Tony Cochran, along with his wife Thea Jeans Cochran, are no strangers to putting on big events, and the ABC's Nicole Dyer asked producer Tony Cochran about the huge lineup.
1: Well, you know, it's a massive bill, and it's right, because if anybody deserved a celebration and a tribute concert, it's John Farnham. He's given so freely and so well to Australians for 50 years. I mean, he's part of our vernacular, and we thought it was only appropriate to honour John and to help raise awareness for his charity, which is Head and Neck Cancer Australia. So it's been a big labour of love, and the lineup, as you say, is just incredible. The Australian royalty, Jimmy Barnes, just about everybody you can think of, John Stevens, Tina Arena, Kate Sobrano, the list goes on and on. And from overseas, we've got Celine Dion and Hugh Jackman and Keith Urban, Richard Marx, and the incredible thing about the list, I think there's nearly 20 major artists. The incredible thing is that there's more artists to be announced in about another 6 weeks' time.
2: Wow.
1: It's going to be one very, very, very, very special night.
2: And did John have a say as to how this would work out? I mean, the show's called The Songs of John Farnham, A Living Legend. Did you have a chat to him about this idea, and what was his reaction?
1: Oh, yeah, we've been planning and talking about this since October last year. And I have to be honest, initially John was no way, I don't deserve that, and that would be completely wrong for that to happen for me and being the guy he is. But we persevered, and, you know, he was very, very keen to do what he could to help raise some funds in part for Head and Neck Cancer Australia, and also to help raise some awareness for it. And I think in the end, being the unselfish person he is, he could see that this was their moment to have some time in the sun, and he almost reluctantly agreed to go ahead with it, but he's been a full part of the planning of it. He personally has written or contacted every artist that's in the show and encouraged them to do it. He's probably got a connection to every single artist that's in this performance.
2: I was about to say, his drawing power is next level, really, considering everyone no doubt would have their own schedules but willing to make this a priority, which is huge. And also, I believe all of these artists will be backed by the John Farnham Band.
1: Yes, we've put the band back together, as they say, and 38-piece orchestra, a 16-piece choir. We've got all sorts of special parts of the night. It's going to be a very, very much a special one-off, and very well produced and well rehearsed performance, and really something for Australians to be proud of, because this is a guy who has given relentlessly to his country. You know, every time there's been some sort of, whether it's drought relief, farm aid, you know, farm relief, Firefight Australia, the troops in Timor, it didn't matter what it was, when John was asked to jump in and help, John was always there. I mean, he's just such a great Australian.
2: And Tony, how much money are you hoping to raise from this?
1: Oh, well, we'll just see. You know, I don't want to put a figure on that. I'm hoping it's going to be as big a check as possible. And, you know, that's all going to be part of, you know, what shakes out from this amazing one-off performance. So we'll be giving it our best, I can promise you that.
0: The ABC's Nicole Dyer there with one of the producers of the Songs of John Farnham, a living legend, Gold Coaster, Tony Cochran. The tribute will happen at Rod Laver Arena in Melbourne on September 20. The event will raise funds for Head and Neck Cancer Australia after Farnham's two-year battle with the disease.
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0: The Emoji Challenge is underway this afternoon. Can you give me this headline in emojis? Amazon sued over alleged button battery safety failure in unicorn toddler backpack. This one from Michael.
6: Evergreen tree, shedding tree, flying money, battery, safety vest, unicorn, backpack.
0: Not too bad. I actually jumped on to the emoji challenge this afternoon and thought I'd do it myself. Here's what I came up with.
6: Droplet, judge, battery, unicorn, baby, backpack.
0: I think that's going to be the winner. Can I win the ABC prize pack, Mick, or is that unfair? Anyway, Andy's also jumped in this afternoon. Take a listen to Andy's emoji headline.
6: Package, money bag, telephone, battery, safety pin, unicorn, backpack.
0: Similar to mine, Andy. Well done. You can still join the emoji challenge this afternoon. The best emoji winner will go into the draw for the ABC prize pack. Here is the headline. Amazon sued over alleged button battery safety failure in unicorn toddler backpack.
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0: Yesterday, we brought you the story that chewing gum would not be allowed on Gold Coast trams, but the network operator would not stick with threats for fines for commuters found masticating on public transport. Signs recently unveiled at 8 new tram stops for the soon-to-be-launched Stage 3 of Gold Coast Light Rail stated no chewing gum permitted. Fines apply. Now, no such signs existed at any of the other 19 stations across the Gold Coast. So we were tongue-in-cheek talking to ABC's Mark Rigby yesterday about, does that mean that you're allowed to chew gum from Helensvale to Broadbeach, but you have to bin it or swallow it from Stage 3 down to Burleigh? Well, Mark Rigby is back in the studio with us this afternoon. We've got an update, Mark.
10: We do, Tom.
0: What are you scratching?
10: Hopefully you can hear that. That's the sound of fines apply signs being removed this morning.
0: So tell us what happened.
10: Well, some eagle eyes this morning here at the ABC Gold Coast Bureau noticed some workers on the light rail station soon to be released or soon to be launched light rail station just up the road, perched high on ladders, removing the fines apply stickers from underneath the no chewing gum permitted sign. So the no chewing gum permitted sign, as we said yesterday, remains. It's still there. No chewing gum allowed, but you won't be fined, it would seem. The signs are gone.
0: Well, someone was obviously listening to ABC yesterday afternoon to send the workers out today to get rid of those fines applied.
10: Clearly, although I was speaking with some colleagues from other networks yesterday who also followed the story. So it would seem the pressure of the public has got to them.
0: Just to recap for those that aren't aware, what are the rules around chewing gum on public transport?
10: Sure. So the overarching body, which is like a piece of the Queensland government, it's called Translink. They manage and coordinate all the public transport services. Their overarching passenger code of conduct says that no food or drink is allowed on public transport. It seems to be one of those rules that's kind of there, but perhaps not overly enforced. And chewing gum, I guess, falls into the category of food in one way or another.
0: Very nutritious.
10: Very, very. Although I always remember the stories about not swallowing the chewing gum, but anyway.
0: That it would sit in your stomach for five to 7 years.
10: Yeah, and it would get caught in there. And then, we don't need to go into the gross details of that. But Yeah, it does seem to be, it falls under the food and drink category, although, as we said yesterday, we reached out to Queensland Rail and we reached out to Kinetic, who operate all the public transport buses. Neither of them have a real issue with chewing gum or the chewing of it. What they do have an issue with is people sticking it under their seats when they're done. Yeah. So perhaps that's what Light Rail were trying to get at here, but it seems to be that they've kind of overshot the mark somewhat.
0: Yeah, okay. So we can just decide, we can just say that they don't want you chewing gum on the tram, but if you are, they're not going to do anything about it. And there's no fines in future if you are caught doing it anyway.
10: That's what it all seems to come back to. Whether or not they're going to do anything about it, I guess that remains to be seen. I don't particularly see how they're going to enforce it, because hopefully the tram driver's busy driving the tram.
0: Mark Rigby from the ABC Newsroom, thanks for the update.
10: Thanks, Tom.

0: night on ABC Gold Coast Drive. The emoji challenge is still underway. This is the headline. Amazon sued over alleged button battery safety failure in unicorn toddler backpack. Alison has sent through her emoji challenge.
1: United States, shedding tree, police officer, battery, unicorn, baby, backpack.
0: Nice, nice, nice, nice. Well done, Alison.
2: 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Traffic.
3: Well, Tom, I can deliver some better news. That crash northbound has been cleared on the M1 northbound on the Pacific Highway before the border at Bulinga. So northbound reopened, southbound all cleared, and lanes are open in both directions. Those northbound delays are still heavy back to Benora Point on the Pacific Highway, but southbound has eased, which is good news. Still very heavy on the Gold Coast Highway northbound from the highway right through to Tugan and through Coolangatta. So that's the heavy spot, but that all should start to settle down, which is great news. I'm back from ATN. I'll have more details after 5 on 91.7 ABC Gold Coast.
0: 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We'll find out in 10 minutes.
4: ABC News, good afternoon. I'm Michael Bausch. Police have made multiple arrests while trying to remove protesters camped at the site of Brisbane's planned Olympic Stadium. There were chaotic scenes at Victoria Park this afternoon as several people were handcuffed and taken away. Authorities moved in this morning to begin clearing the site, with construction work set to begin early next week. Activists have been waging a long-running campaign against the stadium, citing the park's cultural and historical links. Control of the land will be handed to the Games Infrastructure Authority on Monday. Queensland Rail is further scaling back its long-distance regional train service.

0: sunny days. Sunday morning down to 11 degrees, and that by about Tuesday next week, some parts of the Gold Coast will be into the single digits for their overnight temperatures. The emoji challenge, more people jumping on board this morning. The headline today, to describe in seven or less emojis, Amazon sued over alleged button battery safety failure in unicorn toddler backpack. In fact, Bausch was just talking about that in the news. Jenny has sent through her emoji. Take a listen.
1: Shopping bags, lock, battery, rescue worker's helmet, unicorn, backpack.
0: That's very good, Jenny. Thank you very much. Put that into the top of the list at the moment. We're going to find out exactly who the winner is a little bit later on when Mick comes in to draw the prize winner. Now, is the Gold Coast Air Show at risk of being cancelled again this year? Surfers Paradise has been badly eroded by recent severe weather, and today we were given an update about the air show and the wider erosion problems along the city's beaches. We're going to hear more about that in just a few minutes. But first of all, here's Kelly Clarkson. Since you've been gone.

0: 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Where are you calling from?
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5: 5:10 on your local ABC Gold Coast Drive program. Now, our beaches have copped a battering from recent bad weather. Mayor Tom Tait has given an update on the works that have been happening, including the offshore dredge. Yep, it's coming back. It's due to come back this weekend, actually, and it will start work at Miami and work its way north towards Surfers Paradise.
6: Our dredge that rainbows the sand into the beach is back in operation, should be arriving today.

0: Trudge R has returned. We're looking at for this year to pump another 800,000 cubic metres of sand onto the beach. Of course, it's going to be focusing on Narrow Neck and Surface Paradise, Narrow Neck being the most vulnerable beach we have on the Gold Coast, so I've got to protect that. And I want to ensure that we've got plenty of sand for the Pacific Air Show. And I have to thank the federal and state government for helping with the funding. And so this is all part of recovery from ex-tropical cyclone Alfred. I said there was going to be a 3-year in progress. We didn't want to spend the money in one go. We just do it as we go. The next part is that July next month is that we will start the Terrabudgera Creek dredging program. That'll be another win-win where we dredge the Terrabudgera Creek and pump the sand onto the beach. And so that the southern beach, Burley, will absolutely every year get heaps of sand there. Northern beaches today, we have consultation has started. Go to Gold Coast, have your say. This consultation is about three things to do with our Narrow Neck. One is ongoing sand nourishment and rebuilding and widening the beach itself. Artificial reef, we'll look at protecting the shoreline, upgrading the artificial reef. We'll come back with some scientific analysis on that. And of course, the artificial headland to stabilise the shoreline. It's like the Kira groin. We start building a groin out there, and it's an arm that protects the beach. We've done this system from Kira all the way to Burley. All the southern beaches are very well looked after, and I want to utilise this same technique and see how we can do with that. There are some scarping along Burley, and officers are there with equipment to feather down the scarping. The entry on and off the beach is safe. We've been working hard, and the idea is to make our entry and exit to the beach as safe as possible, and it is. Mother Nature's been throwing this to our beach since 1960. You just got to roll with it and do our best to restore it. And safety is number one part. I have to say the sand backpass system on the northern part of the city that dredges from the Broadwater, and then we're pumping the sand along all the way to Surface Paradise is working well also.
1: Gold Coast Mayor Tom Tate there. He estimates the cost to repair this latest round of replenishment will figure at around $13.5 million.
2: Your stories, your voice. 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ABC Gold Coast.
1: Well, we've been looking at all the emojis coming through this afternoon, and we have a winner. The headline today was Amazon sued over alleged button battery safety failure in unicorn toddler backpack, and our winner was Alison from Morongari.
3: United States, shedding tree, police officer, battery, unicorn, baby, backpack.
1: Congratulations to Alison. You have gone into the draw for the ABC prize pack. We're going to draw that in the next 5 or 6 minutes. I really appreciate all those emojis that came in as well.

0: Matchbox 20 on ABC, Gold Coast Drive, the song Push. It is 18 minutes past five. Well, we've run our quizzes and our contests all week, but there can only be one winner, one out of the five people. So let's find out who today's winner is. The winner this week is Nerida from Tweed Heads. She won the weekly drive pack on Wednesday when we played Rewind Mastermind. The song was Fall at Your Feet by Crowded House, and Nerida joins you now. G'day, Nerida.
1: Hello, how are you?
0: I'm really well. How's your Friday afternoon?
1: Oh, it's good now. I'm a winner.
0: You are a winner, winner chicken dinner. You haven't been on those roads this afternoon, have you?
1: No, I've been very lucky to have to avoid them, but I've heard all about it.
0: Yes. So what are your plans for the weekend, Nerida?
1: We are off on a cruise tomorrow. We're so excited. We are packing like there's no tomorrow.
0: Oh, my goodness. Are you doing one out of Brisbane or Sydney?
1: Yeah, Brisbane. So hopefully the roads are okay on our way up.
0: What time do you board?
1: About midday, I think.
0: Oh, my God. You're going to have so much fun. You're doing a three-day or a seven-day?
1: No, we're doing the full seven-day with the family. So we're beyond excited, aren't we, buddy?
2: Yeah.
0: Oh, my God. Well, can I tell you, I did a family cruise out of Brisbane for Christmas 2 years ago, and it's one of the greatest family holidays we've ever had. So the best part about it is you're all on the boat, but you don't have to be in each other's pockets. You've all got your own cabins, depending on how big your family is, of course. And you come together and catch up with each other, maybe for a sunset drink or go and do one of the shows. But then the rest of the time is yours, and you bump into each other around the ship as well, which is always good fun. I'm so jealous, so jealous.
1: It's very exciting. My little guy is looking forward mostly to buffet breakfast. So.
0: Make sure you send him around that top deck as well. What's your name?
2: That's mine.
0: Yeah, what's your name?
2: Sebastian,
0: have you been on a cruise ship before?
2: No, never.
0: All right, it's full of

0: fun stuff for kids to do. Who's that screaming?
1: We got the little one as well, so it's going to be quite an adventure.
0: Oh, listen, I'm so happy for you guys. Have a great trip. Congratulations on the ABC prize pack, and thanks for listening
1: all
0: to
1: right,
0: ABC.
1: All right, seeing what it is. Thanks.
0: Well, Mick will get it all done, send it off to you. Thank you so much, Nerida.
1: All right, thank you. Bye.
0: Jealous.
2: Oh. 91.7 ABC Gold Coast. Traffic.
0: So while you and I are working away, Nerida's packing her bags and taking her family on a cruise out of Brisbane tomorrow, Brad. Not fair.
3: Oh, I tell you what, that's what I really need at the moment, is to duck on a big ship and just sit back and relax.
0: Turn your phone off.
3: Oh, that would be... I'm so jealous, but I hope they have a lovely time.
0: Yeah, it sounds like the kids are beyond excited for the whole thing. It's their first cruise, so they'll have a great time.
3: You'll love it. Enjoy. Absolutely enjoy. And think of Tom and I, please.
0: Yes.
3: While you're in the pool.
0: Yeah, while we just beaver away in the salt mine of our careers and work. Hey, yes. Listen.
3: Yes.
0: Text.
3: But we help people, Tom. That's what we do.
0: Well, Chris is just texting to say, hey, Tom, just letting you know, Ducat's Street Tweed Heads is still a car park southbound. I can't see traffic moving on the M1. So what's the latest out there, mate? What's the latest?
3: Yeah, well, we've got a lot of congestion around with a lot of... there's been a lot of changes now. If you missed my report just before 5, it's all been reopened, that northbound traffic, for northbound traffic on the Pacific Highway through Bulinga and the M1. So after that truck crash from this morning before the border there. So northbound all reopened, southbound lanes completely open as well. They did reopen that right lane before the northbound lanes were reopened. So open in both directions there. Southbound, absolutely no delays. And northbound looking much better on the M1, the Pacific Highway. We're still seeing that congestion, though, on the Gold Coast Highway, Golden Four Drive, right through Shugan from Coolangatta. And we are seeing some build-up at the moment southbound the Gold Coast Highway, just approaching the M1 and the Pacific Highway as well. But I think it's just the hangover of traffic in that area, all coming from Tugan, Currumbin Road as well, with that congestion settling down. So that's the reason seeing extra heavy delays in other areas as well, as that traffic pushes through. Basically, it's all going to go somewhere, and that's basically what happens with traffic. The M1 southbound, Helens Vale through to Gavin, has been generally slow. No other crashes, no other breakdowns, which is good news. The M1 northbound, a little bit of stop starts through Narang. Gold Coast Highway, generally busy around Broadbeach and Severs Paradise. A good run on Smith Street and Brisbane Road, generally light conditions there. I'm Brad from ATN. I'll be back after 5:30 at 91.7 ABC Gold Coast.
0: Thanks for that, Brad. Appreciate it. We're going to be talking to Jackie McLaren in a couple of seconds. There is a story that popped up on the BBC today that, for some reason, piqued my interest. A famous bull mosaic in one of Italy's grand arcades is getting some much-needed care after being worn down by tourists honouring a tradition involving its delicate body parts. As the legend goes, tourists in Milan who grind their heels on the bull's testicles and spin in place 3 times are guaranteed good fortune and are destined to return. Visitors twirling clockwise for luck have left a small crater on the bull's lucky spot. Quote, thousands of people every day have performed the famous heel-spinning gesture, city councillor said. The pink tiles that make up the testicles are being worn away. Restoration began this week with a small construction site erected around the mosaic and a restorer working to return the artwork to its former glory, Milan City Council said in a statement. Artisan Giancarlo Luca Galli was seen kneeling before the mosaic, working to cut new pieces of stone by hand as curious onlookers gathered around him. True story. Jackie McLaren, I'm not even going to say anything to you. We're just going to talk about the weather. How are you this afternoon?
4: Tom, I'm fabulous. How are you? Happy Friday.
0: Happy Friday to you. Look, I said earlier in the show, everyone's been on cloud 9 today. Blue skies. Ooh. After all that wet stuff we've had for the last few weeks, it's just so nice to have a beautiful sunny winter's day on the GC.
4: It is, and I've been dying to ask you, did you whip out the shawl this morning? You told me yesterday you would.
0: Yeah, no, I used a travel rug, you know, on the horse
4: and cart,
0: and you just have a travel rug you put over your knees.
4: Gorgeous. Did you take it out in public, or was that just...
0: I took my horse and cart to work this morning with my travel rug over my knees. No. I actually, I'm pretty boring at home in wintertime. I wear a pair of fur booties.
4: Okay,
0: and a dirty old tracksuit.
4: Well, fair. I mean, it's cold. It's getting quite nippy, and I'm sure you felt it this morning. Did you?
0: I did. Cool. Because I'm follically challenged, I also wear a

0: beanie around the house as well. It's very, very sexy, can I tell you?
1: Yeah, well, you've got to have a beanie. You've got to have a beanie in winter, absolutely.
0: You do.
1: But we aren't there yet. However, it did get quite cool this morning. But before we talk about what's to come, I do want to wrap up a little bit about the rainfall that we saw in May, because as you mentioned, we saw quite a lot of it, especially on the Gold Coast. So I've got some fun Friday facts for you, Tom.
0: Mm-hmm.
1: Here we go. So some weather stations on the Gold Coast and the hinterlands have recorded their wettest May since either 1996 or 1997. So Lower Springbrook this month alone, 537.2 millimetres in the gauges.
0: Half a metre.
1: Uh-huh. And Gold Coast Seaway, 343. So it's been quite a substantial month.
0: That is incredible amount of rainfall.
1: Yeah, it is, isn't it? It's a lot. It's a lot. But you know what? It is easing. It is. We are now into a beautiful weekend and I have sunshine to tell you. We've got cool mornings. It's actually a really lovely weekend. So tomorrow, tops of 24, it will be 14 in the morning. Sunday, 11 degrees overnight before a top of 23. And then the 1st of June on Monday, 10 degrees the minimum and a top of 21. But it's sunny. So there you go.
0: It's a great time of the year. Really is fantastic. Jackie, thank you so much. Have a wonderful presentation tonight on the ABC TV News. I don't know what other word to use there.
1: I like weather, it. That's weather, good.
0: Yeah. love your work. Have a great weekend.
1: Thanks, Tom.
0: Thanks. Jackie McLaren. You can see Jackie tonight on the ABC TV News from 7 o'clock. Stick with us. Coming up after the news at 5.30, he's a multi-award-winning recording artist from Brisbane. And Danny Whittacombe, formerly of the Wilson Pickers, has just released a new album of beautiful country-infused folk. He also came into the ABC Gold Coast studios to have a chat as well. That's coming up before 6 o'clock.

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Shout out to Bobby for the sunset photo on the Northern Gold Coast. 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It is now time for the 5:30 news.

0: ABC News, good afternoon. I'm Michael Bausch. Queensland's health minister has ordered an investigation into the treatment of a man charged over the alleged attacks in Childers earlier this week. Here's state political reporter Jack Mackay.
1: Richard Zoltan Babos is accused of murder and other offences after an alleged violent crime spree in the Wide Bay Burnett community on Wednesday. A 78-year-old man died and two other men were injured. The ABC understands police took Mr. Babos to the Caboolture Hospital Emergency Department on the afternoon of May 25 under an emergency examination authority. He was discharged that evening and was not under the authority at the time of the alleged offences. Health Minister Tim Nicholls says he's now directed his Director General and the Chief Psychiatrist to conduct further inquiries into the assessment, treatment and discharge of Mr. Babos.
0: There have been chaotic scenes at Brisbane's Victoria Park with police forcibly evicting protesters from the site of the city's planned Olympic Stadium. Jordan Bissell is there.
2: Protest groups are expected to remain at Victoria Park over the weekend before the state government moves in on Monday to erect temporary fencing ahead of planned works to erect the Brisbane Olympic Stadium. At least five people were arrested following, in some cases, violent clashes with police, although a number of other protesters left the site peacefully. Brisbane City Council and Queensland Police moved in around 11 a.m. and told protesters they had until 2 p.m. to vacate the site. Groups said they'd been left blindsided, believing they had until Monday to leave.
0: A man accused of murdering his housemate in Townsville in 2021 will have a new trial after his conviction was set aside on appeal. Chloe Shimicki reports.
3: A jury found Gregory David McLennan guilty of fatally stabbing his housemate Matthew John Joyce after a Supreme Court trial in Townsville last year. After being sentenced to life in prison, McLennan appealed his conviction. That appeal was allowed after it was found the initial trial judge did not direct the jury about the need to differentiate between murder and manslaughter. The Court of Appeal today handed down its decision that the appeal be permitted, the verdict of guilty be set aside and a new trial be ordered. The new trial date is yet to be scheduled.
0: The Victorian Supreme Court has set aside 2 days in August for Erin Patterson's appeal against her triple murder conviction in the deadly mushroom meal case. Jason Katsaris reports.
4: In September last year, Erin Patterson was sentenced to life in prison with a non-parole period of 33 years. She was found guilty of murdering her in-laws, Don and Gail Patterson, Gail's sister, Heather Wilkinson, and attempting to kill Heather's husband, Ian Wilkinson, with death cap mushrooms. The Supreme Court of Victoria has confirmed the conviction and sentence appeal has been listed for a hearing on August 19th and 20th. Patterson's lawyers have previously flagged they'll argue the cross-examination of her during the trial was unfair and oppressive, and that some evidence was invalid. Patterson has always maintained her innocence.
0: A Queensland woman serving a 10-year jail sentence for drug trafficking has lost her legal fight to access egg-freezing fertility treatment. Tara Cassidy reports.
5: Rachel Smith applied to undergo egg extraction and freezing in 2024. She argued her fertility would be reduced and she'd have increased pregnancy and birth defect risks by the time she's released from prison and wanted to have a child. Her application and appeal bid failed, as prisoners are banned from applying for assisted reproductive technology in Queensland. Last year, she took her challenge to the Court of Appeal, citing egg freezing was merely a preparatory step and there was no clear definition that ruled out egg freezing in the law. Today in Brisbane's Court of Appeal, the judges unanimously rejected Smith's case, ruling she's unable to have the procedure.
0: Briefly in sport, round 13 of the NRL begins tonight with Cronulla playing Manly. In the AFL, Carlton takes on Geelong in round 12 action at the MCG. So the weather for Queensland, isolated showers tomorrow near the southern border as well as Torres Strait. Mostly fine elsewhere, some morning fog between Ingham and Lockhart River. Brisbane, 15 to 23 degrees. The Sunshine Coast, 13 to 23. Ipswich, 12 to 23. The Gold Coast, 14 to 24. Looking further ahead, fine for the southeast on Sunday, Monday and Tuesday. On Moreton Bay, westerly winds reaching 25 knots, seas around 1 metre. 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
8: Welcome to the last 25 minutes of your local ABC Gold Coast Drive program. Have you ever lived through a mouse plague? Think about that, a mouse plague, you know, where mouse or mice find their way into every part of your house. Well, let's spare a thought for a community in Western Australia, because the principals of mouse-infested schools in regional Western Australia are implementing COVID-era hygiene measures in classrooms as damage and decay from the vermin takes a growing toll on school leaders. Communities in WA's Midwest and Wheatbelt are battling a months-long mouse plague that has devastated farmers and local residents. Local schools have particularly been hit hard with the incorrect deployment of toxic baits, forcing the closure of the Marara College of Agriculture. The Education Department this week stood up a task force to help schools respond to the mouse plague challenges. But principals are often left to manage additional workloads, including departmental cleaning and hygiene suggestions. Yeah, I've been through a mouse plague. They are not fun. You wake up in bed at the night time and there's a mouse running across your face. They get into all your food, your clothes. They literally are everywhere. Not much fun at all.
7: 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Traffic.
8: You ever been through a mouse plague, Brad?
9: No, that creeps me out. Like, I don't like mice very much, actually. Like, when they're cute and doing their little, just sitting there, they're okay. I like them like that. But when you don't know they're in your house, no, I'm not good, mate.
8: No.
9: Not good. I worry about that across the face and everything, you know.
8: Yeah, not much fun.
9: That does freak me. A little bit of a phobia, I suppose, there. So, yeah, not fun. But they're cute little things. But they just get into everything.
8: Not when they're on your face.
9: You don't want to be a plague. Yeah. No. I mean, I've seen in Europe sometimes that video footage of thousands of them in the streets and stuff. And
8: yeah,
9: they've had those plagues. It's just crazy, isn't it?
8: Awful. Well, I was living in Dolby and we had them out there, and they've got that black soil in the cracks when it dries out, and they live in the cracks and they just literally come pouring out of the earth, and they're all starving and desperate and eating each other and eating everything they can find. They're not fun.
9: Anyway, dear, sounds like a Spielberg movie or something.
8: It does. I've just realised people are getting their dinner ready right now, and we're talking about mice plagues, but anyway.
9: Enjoy your chicken and corn soup. At the moment, now, look, some better news now. The crash has all been cleared up on the Pacific Highway through Ballinga there. So northbound is just under speed on the Pacific Highway and the M1 northbound around the border there. And the congestion on the Gold Coast Highway northbound is on the brakes between Coolangatta and Chugan. No southbound delays on the Gold Coast Highway and Golden Four Drive. That's all settled down. So the rest of the arterial roads are OK. It's just that northbound run, Gold Coast Highway, Coolangatta to Chugan, which is very heavy, and Chugan Currumbin Road westbound towards Stewart Road at Currumbin. That's the other heavy spot as well, but that should all start to settle down from now. We did have a brief crash on the M1 southbound before Smith Street at Gavin. That all got cleared up. Delays are easing from Coomera and Helens Vale with peak this afternoon. A good run on Smith Street and Brisbane Road. Gold Coast Highway, a little bit busy around Broad Beach and Surfers Paradise. I'm Brad May, 10 more details before 6 on 91.7 ABC Gold Coast.
8: Got a text through from Suze, Brad. She said, goodness, it took me 2.5 hours to get home from Tweed. Usually a 25-minute journey. So thank goodness the M1 is now open. Geez, that's a long time.
9: And thank you, Suze, and everyone for being patient this afternoon. Unfortunately, when we get these serious crashes, there's a lot involved. And, yeah, we don't like to see these serious crashes, but thanks for everyone's patience. I know it's a big, big day for everyone being stuck in those delays like Suze. But go home and have your chicken and corn soup.
8: There you go. See you, Brad. 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
8: He's a multi-award-winning recording artist from the Brisbane, and his name is Danny Whittacombe, formerly of the Wilson Pickers. He's just released a new album of beautiful country-infused folk. He also came into the ABC Gold Coast studios this week to do a Something Gold segment with Mick Radorkiewicz. Hear which songs he's picked for Something New, Something Old, Something Covered, and Something Gold.
12: One of the great things about meeting artists and getting them into the studio is doing a little thing that we call something... That's right. Something Gold is a segment that we run here on ABC Gold Coast Drive where we ask an artist to come on in, play something new, something old, something covered, and something gold. And they get to pick whichever one of the songs they want to choose in these categories to play on the show and also have a bit of a chat about it. And today we've got a very special guest. It's Danny Widdicombe. He's a multi-award winning musician and recording artist from Brisbane. He's been all over the place though. Has just released a brand new record called One Note at a Time. He's got an amazing...

0: amazing history of not only releasing just sort of country music, but bluegrass, folk, blues, rock, jazz, maybe a little bit electronic, I've read in there as well. All sorts of stuff. An amazing live performer who's performed with a whole swathe of huge artists around Australia and the world. And he's right here in the ABC Gold Coast studios. It's great to meet you, Danny.
1: You too, Mick. Thanks for having me, mate.
0: Thanks for doing Something Gold with us. It's such a privilege to be able to dive into some songs that you love, but also find the stories behind them and learn a bit more about you.
1: Yeah, it's a cool concept.
0: And of course, we love to start the Something Gold segment with something new. And this is a great opportunity to talk about your brand new album,
1: yeah.
0: One Note at a Time. And the title track from that new album is what we're going to play right now. And
1: yeah,
0: then
1: cool.
0: We'll come back and we'll have a chat about it.
1: Sounds good.

0: That right there is something new from Danny Whittacombe, and it is very new. It's One Note at a Time, the title track from Danny Whittacombe's brand new album. Such a beautiful, gorgeous song, Danny, and the guitar work in that song is just tremendous.
1: Oh, thanks. I'm playing nylon string guitar, inspired by the great Willie Nelson.
0: Yes.
1: Yeah, yeah. I wrote a swathe of songs, a whole swag of songs, really in quick succession. And so I booked a studio and put a band together. Michelle Rose on pedal steel, he's not a household name, of course, but in the music fraternity, he's like a god. The guy is a national treasure.
0: Yeah.
1: And he played with Slim Dusty for 20 years.
0: Wow.
1: He's played on the John Williamson albums. He's played with everyone in the country scene. And he's renowned overseas as well. He's, played all through America. And he told me that I need to get this band together. Doug Gallagher on drums. Mm-hmm. He was the Ray Martin drummer. You remember the Ray Martin show?
0: What a talent.
1: Dougie's amazing. And he's 83.
0: Wow.
1: And he's still playing music. So for me, that's a complete inspiration. And we sat in a circle in the studio and recorded them all live in one day. Got the whole album done. I couldn't believe it.
0: That is something special, isn't
1: it?
0: Yeah,
1: these guys, they're so good.
0: Yeah, yeah, yeah. And of course you are too. You're bringing in this music.
1: Thanks.
0: When they saw your music and they listened to it, like, how much time did they have to sort of learn and the songs?
1: Oh, there was no time. It was just I made charts, and so we all sat around with the charts in front of us. And, we'd first take would sort of fall over because we weren't quite sure how to end it.
0: Sure.
1: that sort of stuff. But by take three of each of the songs, because I think it's quite interesting. I picked these musicians because I want to keep learning in music. And they've done so much. They're so experienced. Like the fiddle players played with Dolly Parton.
0: Wow.
1: The piano player played with Renee Geyer. And he still plays with Wendy Matthews, the great Wendy Matthews.
0: Yeah, yeah.
1: So they have so much to teach me about how to approach songs, about arranging. Mm-hmm. And we were doing it all on the fly. And we managed to get all the songs by take three because they all know how to do it. And I mean, the songs are all in my head. I had to try and get the songs across to them and communicate the songs to them just via the charts that I made. And I didn't even know the drummer and the bass player. I'd never met them before the recording.
0: Yeah.
1: We just rocked up and sat down and pressed record, and it was one of the most amazing musical experiences that I've had.
0: Well, let's go to something old, and this is a classic, and I'd love to find out a bit more about where the inspiration for David Bowie's Young Americans comes from. Of course, everyone knows this track.

0: We're doing Something Gold with Danny Whittaker here on ABC Gold Coast. And, of course, the undeniable voice of David Bowie right there. As Danny Whittaker, Something Old, Young Americans.
1: Yeah.
0: Where does your love of David Bowie go back to?
1: Oh, childhood. I love him. And I love how he just kept reinventing himself. And 1975 was a really amazing period for him because, you know, he just disbanded in the whole Ziggy Stardust thing. And then he comes out with this incredible record Young Americans, Golden Years, Fame.
0: Yes.
1: Like all in the one year. And basically I chose that because my band, the Honey Sliders, are playing at Home of the Arts next week. We're doing our show 1975.
0: Of that year. I love talking about years that are just standout years in music, right? For me, it's like 1991, like a magical year of music.
1: But yeah, 91 was pretty amazing.
0: Yeah, it was.
1: And 75 actually has never really popped up in conversations musically with my music friends. We chose that because that's the year I was born. And I was just celebrating my 50th.
0: Love
1: basically
0: that. Yes.
1: And
0: happy
1: it's 50 like
0: for last year.
1: Thanks. And I just said to my mates, let's just play music from 75 so I can indulge in my 50th. So we did two Neil Young albums from that year in a different show, Zuma and Tonight's the Night. Mm-hmm. So that was a different show we did, and then we learned a whole new show just called 1975. It's interesting when you pick a year and you just use your own taste to choose what the show's going to be, how much gold there is in pretty much. I mean, you could do that for any year because there's so much great music like Bowie, Led Zeppelin, Bruce Springsteen.
0: Yep. Dylan.
1: Dylan. Willie Nelson.
0: Willie, yeah.
1: You know, like Fleetwood Mac. There's just so much good stuff. Yeah. It's amazing. And some stuff that everyone's heard but you forget about.
0: Well, your Something Covered song is also something old, but it's been covered by your cover band, the Honey Sliders.
1: Yeah.
0: And there's a live version that we're going to play a little bit of, which people can go and hear live themselves at Hotter on the 6th of June, songs from 75. But let's hear a bit of Born to Run.
1: Okay.
0: By the Honey Sliders.

0: Oh, I do hate to fade it down a sax solo, but how brilliant is that? That is our Something Covered from Danny Whittacombe here on ABC Gold Coast. Born to Run, of course, Bruce Springsteen. Done by the Honey Sliders as part of the Songs of 75. That's a tough song to sing, Danny.
1: It is. It's actually a deceivingly hard song to play for everybody. There's so much in that production. You know, there's all the xylophones, apart from all the saxophone, and there's so much. There's organ as well. And so we have to find a way to kind of emulate all those sounds live. And that recording was from the Princess Theatre. At our first attempt at that show. And, it's a really hard song to sing.
0: How do you go on stage? Look, people might not realise that you have battled through and hopefully beaten leukemia. How are you now?
1: I'm good. It's just because I was diagnosed in 1995 for the first time.
0: Wow.
1: And I've had it three times. And so, you know, you're kind of never the same after all the treatment. Each time you kind of progressively have all these different side effects and stuff. And so the big legacy with it all for me, my collateral damage has been my lungs. So I have to try and do these shows with 26% lung function.
0: Mm.
1: And it's it can be challenging.
0: Wow.
1: And it can be quite funny as well. Because, you know, like we have a Beatles show and that's quite demanding to sing that as well.
0: And so,
1: you know, you hit all the notes and everything, but I can get completely out of breath and I'm like hunched over and I need to have like a puffer of something to try and get me through it. And the crowd are like, are you okay? Like you're going to be, they think that I'm like,

0: some sort of episode.
1: Yeah.
0: But I'm literally just out of breath and I just take a few seconds and then I'm back and because I like to give it 100%.
1: Yeah, and on stage. The crowd would know that when they see you hunched over, like, "Whoa, yeah. Wow, he's really giving it."
0: So, and I think singing definitely helps, and it helps in so many ways. And I think the best thing for us is that it helps the people love it.
1: Yeah,
0: and we get to connect with the crowd. That's our goal. We really focus on trying to make it an enjoyable experience for the people sitting there because we realize that, you know, there's so many things to spend your money on. You know, and they've chosen to back us.
1: Yep. And they can back you on the 6th of June at Hotter. Songs from 75.
0: It's an amazing theatre. That screen is the movie screen because we have all these movies we make.
1: Yeah.
0: And the bass player, he presses buttons with his feet as he's playing bass.
1: Yeah.
0: And he changes the movies as we're playing. And at Hotter, there's no screen like Hotter. It's the biggest one we've played at.
1: Oh, yeah.
0: It's enormous.
1: That's great.
0: So we're dwarfed by this huge. I was just at Uluru last week.
1: Whoa.
0: Yeah. And I mean, I don't think that's as big as the hottest screen.
1: Better get to our last song because we are running out of time. Yes. And it's Something Gold is a category which we let people make their own mind up about what it means. It could be a song with gold in it. It could be a song that for them is just gold. And sometimes it's related to the Gold Coast. And, well, you're Something Gold today. I think it ticks a few of those boxes.
0: Yeah.
1: It is a song called Some Kind of Paradise by your partner, Dana Gurman. And if anyone wants to have a look at the video clip for this song, Some Kind of Paradise, you'll see some amazing footage from a 1975 classic surf film, Ocean Rhythms. We're directed by Stephen Corr.
0: Yes.
1: Where did these images come from and how does that, I mean, it's a beautiful song. It's such a lilting, everyone's going to hear it very soon.
0: Thanks.
1: It's such a you know, evocative of a surf sort of culture as well. Is that where Dana came from with this song?
0: Yeah. We love going to the beach and we co-wrote this song. It's mainly Dana and it's like an ode to that feeling that you get, especially like, you know, like Burley Heads and you sit there and you're looking at the surfers, you're just watching those amazing surfers do their thing. And so we happened upon permission to use actual surf footage from this old film.
1: Wow.
0: Which funnily enough tied in with the whole 1975 theme.
1: Yeah.
0: How amazing.
1: The film's from 1975.
0: Yeah.
1: You know, you can play that on the back of the screen at the Honeysliders.
0: That's right.

0: That's right. Yeah. So anyway, yeah, I think there's a beautiful song by a beautiful person, Dana Gurman. And check out the film clip. The surf footage is amazing. Yeah. It's incredible to see like the Coolangatta Hotel and stuff from that era.
1: Yeah.
0: And all the lush greenery everywhere and few high rises.
1: Which is harder and harder to see without few high rises
0: nowadays.
1: Yeah,
0: it's amazing.
1: Danny Whittacombe, thank you so much for doing Something Gold with us here on ABC Gold Coast. Such a pleasure to meet you and to play some songs and have a chat.
0: Oh, thanks so much for having me, Mick. Good on you, mate. Thank you.
1: Get out and check One Note at a Time. It's Daddy Whittacombe's brand new album. And we're going to finish off with Dana Gurman's Some Kind of Paradise for Something Gold. You're on ABC Gold Coast.

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On behalf of myself and Mikko Dorkiewicz, thanks for your company. I'll be back tomorrow morning from 6 a.m. with your local Saturday morning Brekkie radio program. 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

0: waging a long-running campaign against the stadium, citing the park's cultural and historical links. Control of the land will be handed to the Games Infrastructure Authority on Monday. Queensland Rail is further scaling back its long-distance regional train services, blaming union industrial action. Chelsea Malunga reports.
1: QR says regional trains will start running on a reduced timetable from Monday. Services on the Spirit of Queensland and the Spirit of the Outback will be wound back, while the Westlander and Inlander trains will continue using replacement buses. The Bundaberg and Rockhampton Tilt trains will continue to run as normal. Queensland Rail says the revamped timetable will provide scheduling certainty for travellers, and the changes will remain in place until further notice. Protected union industrial action saw Brisbane City Train services scaled back 20% earlier this month.
0: The federal government has named the first leader of its new AI Safety Institute. Cam Wilson reports.
2: The ABC has learned that the Air Force's head of responsible AI, Dr. Kate Conroy, will now also serve as the inaugural general manager of the new AI safety body. The federal government announced the establishment of an AI Safety Institute late last year in the rollout of its national AI plan. The institute's job is to monitor advances in the technology, to test it, and then to advise government and the public on how to avoid harms. The UNSW AI Institute's chief scientist, Dr. Toby Walsh, said the institute will need to carefully decide which risks to focus on.
0: Figures show the Gold Coast Airport had its busiest April ever despite the cost of living crunch. Queensland Airports Limited says new routes and increased school holiday demand saw more than 500,000 passengers pass through the terminal. Chief of Aviation Adam Rowe says while it's a strong result, it's still been a challenging operating environment.
3: You've got jet fuel prices right now that are essentially double what they were 6 months ago. And so that's obviously a key component of the cost base for airlines, and then cost of living overall, you know, means that there are some changes to demand, but we're still seeing that people continue to prioritise travel.
0: Well, global and local music stars are teaming up for a massive John Farnham tribute concert to help raise money for cancer research. Natasha Shapova reports.
4: 120 musicians and artists will take to the stage at Rod Laver Arena to honour John Farnham performing his music while raising money for Head and Neck Cancer Australia. Keith Urban, Richard Marx and Jimmy Barnes are among those performing, while Celine Dion and Hugh Jackman will

0: ABC News. Good evening, I'm Michael Bausch. Queensland's health minister has ordered an investigation into the treatment of a man charged over the alleged attacks in Childers earlier this week. Here's state political reporter Jack Mackay.
1: Richard Zoltan Babos is accused of murder and other offences after an alleged violent crime spree in the Wide Bay Burnett community on Wednesday. A 78-year-old man died and two other men were injured. The ABC understands police took Mr. Babos to the Caboolture Hospital Emergency Department on the afternoon of May 25 under an emergency examination authority. He was discharged that evening and was not under the authority at the time of the alleged offences. Health Minister Tim Nicholls says he's now directed his Director General and the Chief Psychiatrist to conduct further inquiries into the assessment, treatment and discharge of Mr. Babos.
0: A man has faced court accused of trying to extort a woman over claims of an affair with a prominent married Queensland figure. Connor Byrne reports.
2: The man appeared in Cairns Magistrates Court charged with one count of extortion. He cannot be named for legal reasons. Magistrate Gelma Maioli made a non-publication order suppressing the names of the defendant, the woman he allegedly targeted for extortion, and the high-profile Queensland man he claimed she had a relationship with. Defence counsel Bridie Billick told the court the high-profile man was not a witness or a party to the case. The accused man has been released on bail. His case is due to return to court in July.
0: US officials say Washington and

0: have a tentative deal on the table to keep their ceasefire going for another 60 days. Jono Wakely reports.
1: The proposal is awaiting approval from President Donald Trump, who sources say wants time to consider a deal that will ease restrictions on shipping in the Strait of Hormuz. Vice President J.D. Vance has told reporters that Washington isn't there yet with Iran, but that the parties were close and that the U.S. is in a position to substantially set back Tehran's nuclear program. The apparent diplomatic progress comes hours after each side accused the other of violating the ceasefire. Meanwhile, U.S. media is citing an anonymous official in Washington saying that no American aircraft has been shot down over Iran. Follows reports from Iranian state media that a US aircraft was destroyed over the south of the country.
0: Australia has finally secured its first ship for its new emergency maritime fleet a year later than planned. Lexi Junowick reports.
2: The federal government has announced large cargo ship, the ANL Kokoda, as the first of up to 12 privately owned, commercially operated, Australian flagged and crewed vessels in its strategic fleet. ANL Kokoda will be used to deliver supplies such as fertiliser and equipment in the event of natural disasters or supply chain disruptions. Infrastructure Minister Catherine King says recent global events have emphasised the importance of Australia having a resilient domestic maritime sector. The government had promised to name the winning tender for the first three ships in early 2025, but the deadline was missed.
0: Former Prime Minister Tony Abbott is returning to political life. He's been elected unopposed as the next federal president of the Liberal Party. Mr. Abbott will take over from former South Australian Premier John Olson. Motor neuron disease campaigners have written to Prime Minister Anthony Albanese calling for urgent NDIS and aged care reforms. Here's political reporter Samantha Dick.
3: The letter follows the recent diagnosis of former NRL player Jai Arrow and the death of former AFL star Neil Danaher, who died this week after a long battle with the progressive neurological disorder. MND Australia and Fight MND are urging the federal government to legislate a priority pathway for people with MND to access the NDIS as Labor moves to restrict access to the scheme. They also want the government to urgently scale up the Aged Care System Support at Home program for people diagnosed with MND aged over 65 by automatically fast-tracking them as an urgent priority with funding package levels to match.
0: Queensland's weather, isolated showers tomorrow near the southern border as well as Torres Strait, mostly fine elsewhere.

0: 8:30 at night, and to limit gambling ads to 3 per hour during regular broadcasting. There's also a partial ban on gambling ads after 8:30 p.m., with carve-outs for any scheduled or unscheduled breaks, including half-time or weather delays. Labor says its changes will minimise gambling harms, while Independent Senator David Pocock says the reforms are smoke and mirrors, and children will still be exposed to gambling advertising.
1: US Vice President J.D. Vance says Washington and Tehran still need to work out several sticking points before an agreement on ending their war is reached. Jono Wakeley reports.
2: US media reports say this tentative deal would extend the ceasefire for 60 days and launch talks on the future of Iran's nuclear program. But Mr. Vance says it's too early to say when or if the two sides would reach an agreement that would also ultimately require the approval of US President Donald Trump. Iran's semi-official Tasnim news agency reports the deal has not been finalized or confirmed. The apparent progress in talks comes as Iranian state media reports that a US aircraft has been struck down over southern Iran. The US military has rejected the claim, saying all its air assets are accounted for.
1: A Queensland woman serving a 10-year jail sentence for drug trafficking has lost her legal fight to access egg-freezing fertility treatment. Details from Tara Cassidy.
3: Rachel Smith applied to undergo egg extraction and freezing in 2024. She argued her fertility would be reduced and she'd have increased pregnancy and birth defect risks by the time she's released from prison and wanted to have a child. Her application and appeal bid failed, as prisoners are banned from applying for assisted reproductive technology in Queensland. Last year, she took her challenge to the Court of Appeal, citing egg freezing was merely a preparatory step and there was no clear definition that ruled out egg freezing in the law. Today, in Brisbane's Court of Appeal, the judges unanimously rejected Smith's case, ruling she's unable to have the procedure.
1: Amazon is being sued by the consumer watchdog for allegedly breaking button battery safety rules. The ACCC says the company sold children's backpacks without mandatory safety warnings between June and November 2022. Deputy Chair Katrina Lowe says the lawsuit aims to restore consumer trust and safety in the digital marketplace.
4: We do consider that this is very serious conduct and will be seeking a penalty that reflects that view. The maximum penalty for breach of the relevant provisions is $50 million for corporations.
1: Queensland's weather, isolated showers tomorrow near the southern border and Torres Strait, mostly fine elsewhere, some morning fog between Ingham and Lockhart River. Brisbane 15 to 23, fine in the southeast on Sunday, Monday and Tuesday. ABC News.
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7: Yes, welcome to Evenings, my friends. Hope you're having a good one. Now, have you ever been sitting at pub trivia? Not involved in the pub trivia. You're just at pub trivia watching people answer questions and you're watching people just absolutely whiff the most basic stuff and thought, idiots, I knew that one. Well, you're in luck because this hour we're doing the quiz here on Evenings. So now you can whiff some questions. Kidding. So make sure you hop into the queue because you can't win if you don't play. Give me a call. We're doing trivia this hour. 1-300-800-222. Or you can text 0437 774 774. Now, here's the deal. If these boards aren't full, I'm going to turn this show around. So pick up the phones, give me a call. We're doing trivia, gosh darn it, and it's going to be fun. 1-300-800-222. Now, something really great happened this week. Paul McCartney released a new album, and it's actually, like, it's really good. So I'm going to play you the first track off the album to see what you think. The album is called The Boys of Dungeon Lane. It's shockingly good. And this is Paul McCartney's new track, As You Lie There.

are there inside your head, in every book you've ever read, front and center on your screen, in every film you've ever seen, as you lie there.

0: Pretty good, huh?
1: Yeah, that's good stuff. That's the new Paul McCartney track, As You Lie There. And this is Evenings, and we're doing the quiz. So give me a call, 1-300-800-222. That's what I had to check that. 1-300-800-222.
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1: Yes, this is Evenings, and you can participate in the quiz. In fact, if you don't, it's not a quiz. It's just a bunch of people confused, and you don't want that. So pick up the phone. It's quiz time. 1-300-800-222. And I don't know if we've got a

0: heard August 19 and 20. Now, we have known since November that Erin Patterson would appeal those convictions. Her lawyers indicated in November, just a couple of months after she was sentenced, that she would be appealing. She was convicted of three murders: the murder of her in-laws, Don and Gail Patterson, Gail's sister, Heather Wilkinson, and the attempted murder of Ian Wilkinson.
1: Concerns are growing about the prospects of an Iranian peace deal as Israel intensifies attacks on Lebanon in its campaign against Hezbollah, despite an ongoing ceasefire. More from Global Affairs editor Laura Tingle.
0: The hitting occurred August 19 and 20. Now, we have known since November that Erin Patterson would appeal those convictions. Her lawyers indicated in November, just a couple of months after she was sentenced, that she would be appealing. She was convicted of three murders: the murder of her in-laws, Don and Gail Patterson, Gail's sister, Heather Wilkinson, and the attempted murder of Ian Wilkinson.
1: Concerns are growing about the prospects of an Iranian peace deal as Israel intensifies attacks on Lebanon in its campaign against Hezbollah, despite

0: vampire strategies towards wealth, and it tends to work rather well. If you imagine you had held a piece of land in Sydney for two centuries, like that would be incredible. My logic then follows, if we should follow the vampire logic as individual investors and we accrue more and more wealth this way, is there the case to be made for vampire hunters? In vampire movies, who are actually the good guys? It's usually not the vampires. And then I figured,
1: Well, so let's just pause there for a moment, because you would argue then, what, if you're kind of old money wealthy, very wealthy families that are creating and protecting this intergenerational wealth, do you think they are, it's good to have vampires in our economy?
0: It's good to be a vampire. It's good to think like a vampire. As a family from old money, you've done a lot of things right, because you held on to your wealth. That is exactly what you would want to do. This is exactly what your financial advisor or advisors would help you with. So it's a very, very attractive financial strategy. And I can only encourage each and every individual to think and act this way, because it is so beneficial. It is so very, very powerful. And we do this sometimes with the bank of mom and dad, for example. Then you keep money within the family unit, and you allow the younger generation to accrue more wealth in the family by, minimizing the mortgage in size, by getting a bit of a, hand-me-down from mom and dad. That then allows this younger generation to accrue wealth quicker, much quicker. And so that's very helpful. But of course, once the vampires overdo it a bit, and in all vampire movies, there is quite often, not at all, quite often there is some vampire who goes a bit overboard and who creates too many new vampires. And this guy always gets reined in by the others, because then the system isn't as attractive anymore.
1: Yeah. And so, but Simon, if you know, most of us aren't vampires, even if it would be great if we could employ some vampire economic thinking. But what are they doing, though, for our overall economy? If you were the government, would you be looking around and saying, I don't like these vampires, maybe I'll come and take some of this wealth that they've sitting on?
0: As a system, you would say we probably want vampire hunters. A society can function if there are a couple of vampires, but if the vampires become too rich, if they're too plentiful, you do need to employ vampire hunters. And this would, in our case, simply be the government that tries to tax the accrued wealth of the vampires to ensure that this wealth gets distributed a bit more equitably. I'm not suggesting silver bullets or wooden stakes into hearts. That's a bit too harsh. But the idea is fitting in quite nicely with what all the young economists are writing about. The idea that you want to tax wealth rather than work. So you minimize income taxes, so that the poor villagers who are slaving away on the fields owned by the vampires, that they actually retain a larger share of their income, and that you tax wealth instead.
1: Simon Kustomaha, who is co-founder of the Demographics Group and joins us regularly on Nightlife, is here. If you've got a question or a comment, 1-300-800-222 or the SMS 0467-922-702. So would you say, Simon, that vampires are too plentiful in our economy at the moment?
0: I would argue exactly that. I would say that we've seen, if you ask the average Australian to picture the Australian society, most people still picture a beautiful bell curve, where you have a couple of rich people, a couple of poor people, but overall we are this egalitarian middle-class wonderland. The reality is that we are much more resembling the letter U in our wealth distribution, with a small and shrinking middle class, and you have relatively large low-income earners and even more high-income earners. And in that environment, with the rising cost of living, we always have roughly a third of society that is absolutely bled dry by the system, to stick with the vampire metaphor here.
1: So, Simon, we're going to switch now to talking about housing affordability. The ability to buy a house, as we know, is increasingly out of reach for many Australians. There are the skyrocketing prices. And this is some of what the government is saying that it's wanting to do with the changes that it's making in its latest budget. How should we define what makes a house

0: Mumford & Sons, and I Will Wait. The latest news coming up, then we'll be joined by Robert Forster.
1: ABC News with Andrew Kaloupas. The Romanian president, Nicoșu Dan, says his country is expelling the Russian envoy in the southeastern city of Constanța

0: 28 points to 22 victory. Ben Trbojevic managed to score a try, and then Jason Saab and Jamal Fogarty, as Cronulla played a massive price with Blake Brayley, their State of Origin hooker, leaving the field midway through the second half with a suspected broken arm. But the Sharks managed to hold on and win 28-22. Andrew Moore, ABC Sport, Sydney.
1: In AFL, Carlton's resurgence under interim coach Josh Fraser has continued, with the Blues completing a dramatic 4-point win over Geelong at the MCG. Carlton captain Patrick Cripps kicked the game's winning goal with less than 2 minutes remaining, securing his side a 12-16-88 to 12-12-84 win. You're up to date with the latest from ABC News.
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0: My guest tonight will probably be better known to you as a musician rather than a writer. In fact, he's one of Australia's most influential musicians, Robert Forster, co-founder of The Go-Betweens. Now, in 2009, Robert wrote a song called Songwriters on the Run. It was featured on his album Songs to Play. You might well be familiar with it. It told the story, very simply, of two musicians who broke out of jail and made their way to a club they'd once played in to lay low from the police. Years on, Robert's taken the bones of that story to write a novel, which has just been released. It is called, like the song, Songwriters on the Run. It takes you back to the early 1990s music scene in Australia as we follow Drew and Mick, songwriters who've been stitched up, broken out of jail, and are trying to get back to Melbourne to hunt down their dodgy manager who got them into all that trouble. Hello, Robert. Welcome to Nightlife.
1: Wonderful to be here. That's a very good summation of the plot, I must say. That's fantastic.
0: Well, I've read it, so I know what happens. So I was actually going to

0: do it, which I didn't have back in 1990 when I wrote Danger in the Past. So I can do it this time. We'll just have to, I want to write more, so we'll just have to see where I go from here.
1: We look forward to it. Robert, thank you so much for being my guest on Nightlife tonight.
0: An absolute pleasure. Thank you.
1: Robert Forster is, well, you would know him as the co-founder of The Go-Betweens, a writer, and his first work of fiction, Songwriters on the Run, is out now. And this is the song, Songwriters on the Run.

0: So that beautiful Jimmy and Mahalia Barnes, who were performing at the public memorial to ABC Radio's James Valentine in Sydney at the Town Hall this afternoon.
1: This Week in... Sydney.
0: With you to tell you what's been making news this week in Sydney, I've got Thomas Arete here, who is the Drive presenter at ABC Radio Sydney. Hey, Thomas.
2: Hello. Great to be here. Thank you very much.
0: You're very welcome. Now, there's been a big fight going on this week. This is about a community-run childcare centre, which is in Crow's Nest. There's been a lot of change in

0: suspected broken arm in Cronulla's 28-22 victory over Manly at Shark Park. Brayley exited the game in the second half as his Shark side weathered a second half Seagull surge to rise to seventh on the competition ladder. ABC News.
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3: Nightlifers, shall we play the Mighty Challenge? It is what we do at this time of night, but why should tonight be any different? Here are the categories for you. We have That Was the Week That Was. We have Australian Comedy. We have Famous Felicities. We have Party Time. And we have chemical elements with the letter G in their name. So again, chemical elements with the letter G in their name. We have Party Time, Famous Felicities, Australian Comedy, and That Was the Week That Was. If you would like to play, the number to call is 1300 800 222. I've got quite a few lines taken already. I've got two. No, make that one free. So if you'd like to grab that final line, it's yours if you can get in first. 1300 800 222. And of course, if you want to play via SMS, 0467 922 702 is the number to call.
4: The Mighty Challenge.
3: Sarah is our first contestant tonight. Hello, Sarah.
5: Hi. Hello.
3: Hello.
5: Hi. How are you going, Suzanne? First call of the night. Oh, my God. Imagine I get a twinning streak. Has anyone actually done that before or never?
3: I think there was someone once, it might have been William of Waverton, who got a 23.
5: What?
3: Yes. A few years back, I think.
5: But crazy.
3: Plenty of people. Plenty of people have got 10s.
5: Oh, gosh. Do you win anything for 10 or it has to be 20?
3: No, 10 is a black magnet. You only get something if you get something for 10, you get something for 25. Well, for being the final caller, who gets the final question correct.
5: Okay.
3: But you get anyway, just the joy of being on the radio, right?
5: So if you get 25, you get like two black magnets and the last one if you hit 25.
3: Gosh,
5: as well.
3: If you got all 25, you'd probably get two black magnets and the sage magnet.
5: And just I'm a record
3: so much, so much glory, so much glory.
5: I love the glory, Lady Gaga.
3: All right, well, let's start our ascent of Everest by taking the first step upwards. What category would you like, Sarah? Party Time, chemical elements with the letter G in their name. That Was the Week That Was, Australian Comedy, or Famous Felicities?
5: I do love parties, but I do love Mr. G from Summer Heights High. So G for chemical elements.
3: Oh, I thought you were going to go with Australian Comedy with that lead in, but no, we will go for the...
5: No, that's a good one too. I didn't think of that. That's true, but no.
3: Okay, chemical elements with the letter G in their name. Question one. Because the two metals have nearly the same density, which element with the atomic number 74 is sometimes used to counterfeit gold?
5: So tungsten, I think it would be.
3: Tungsten is correct,
5: my chemistry
3: Sarah.
5: Year 12 ATAR score is on fleek, 44, scaled up to 49. Gosh.
3: Okay, well, there's your credentials. You are correct. That's 1 out of 25 done, Sarah. Would you want to stay in this category?
5: What were the other ones again?
3: We have chemical elements with the letter G. We have Party Time. That Was the Week That Was, Australian Comedy, and Famous Felicities.
5: What was that thing, Famous what?
3: Felicities.
5: What's that? Celebrities?
3: People called Felicity.
5: Oh, like actual, okay.

0: Not that one. What's party time? Just anything to do with parties.
1: You'll have to find out.
0: I do like a party, so I'll be party time, please.
1: Okay, question two. With more than 150 claimed members, the world's largest political party is active in which country?
0: Okay, it's definitely not One Nation. The most population is either India or China, so India?
1: India is correct. Sarah, well
0: what?
1: Done.
0: What is the thing? Oh, that was a random guess, but what's it? What's religion? Oh, sorry, not religion.
1: Do you mean the party?
0: Yeah.
1: The party is
0: This is politics now. So is it all politics? Or I thought it meant party, like partying. Like,
1: it can mean all sorts of different things, Sarah.
0: Okay, so it's how you interpret it. Okay, cool. Okay, what were the categories again? I want to see if I stick with that or not.
1: Party time. That was the week that was. Australian comedy, Famous Felicities, mm-hmm. Chemical Elements with the letter G in their name.
0: I'm going to go with, let's stick with party, and I hope I get like alcohol or something. I love a drink.
1: I love Bloody Mary. Question three. The 2002 film 24 Hour Party People is set in which British city?
0: Probably not London because that sounds too obvious. The bees. What's the Midlands place? Mancunians, Manchester.
1: Manchester is correct.
0: Yeah, I used to live in Salford.
1: So it's is that BBC. Near Manchester?
0: Yeah, it's right near Manchester because the BBC is there. Mm. So I lost my radios.
1: Morgan, you were very quick with Manchester, so were you, Bernadette? Nicely done. Okay, Sarah. Are you staying in party time? You could also have That Was the Week That Was, Australian comedy, Famous Felicities, or Chemical Elements with the letter G in their name.
0: Okay, I think we're going to go for Mr. G, Australia comedy now.
1: Question four. Which ABC comedy is set at the fictional Argyle Theatre?
0: Argyle, like the drink, the red Argram. Oh, God, I think you're just going to, like, screw me up. Babes, what is it? Bad comedy? Company.
1: No, thanks, Sarah. Peter in Sydney.
2: Hello.
1: How's your week been, Peter?
2: Oh, it's been good so far.
1: Good.
2: I don't know if I can answer this question.
1: Which ABC comedy is set at the fictional Argyle Theatre is the question, Peter.
2: The new one with Kitty Flanagan that I can't remember the name of. Is it something business? I know you're not answering me. That's fine. Funny business.
1: It's not funny business, no.
2: Oh, can I tell you my... Oh, do you want me to ring back later with my band or...?
1: Sure. Yeah, ring back later. Will you still be up? What time do you normally go to bed, Peter?
2: Well, I'm normally in bed on a Friday. Well, it varies from time to time. But this week I'll be up actually tonight and tomorrow night. So can I ring tomorrow as well? I think I can, can't I?
1: You can.
2: Because I haven't rung at all during the week apart from now.
1: Well, even if you had... Tomorrow night, it refreshes. It's a clean sheet for Saturday and Sunday.
2: So what time are you doing the, which band would you have been in?
1: At about 1:30 Sydney time.
2: Okay. And Freya already knows, so if I can't get through, you can ask her.
1: Okay. Thanks, Peter.
2: No worries.
1: All right. Bye-bye. 1-300-800-222. Here's Tommy in Perth. G'day, Tommy.
3: Hello.
1: How have you been keeping, Tommy?
3: Pretty good. I was sick this week.
1: So did you miss school?
3: Just like half the week.
1: Okay. Now, you're the Fremantle fan, aren't you, Tommy?
3: Yes, of course.
1: Have they played yet?
3: No, tomorrow. They're playing Brisbane at the Gabba.
1: Okay. What do you think?
3: It'll be close. I hope we win.
1: Yeah. All right. I'll have my fingers crossed for you,
3: also,
1: Tommy.
3: Could I give a shout out to Jackie? Who's listening?
1: You can. Who's Jackie?
3: Thank you.
1: Jackie, a friend or relative?
3: Yeah, like a family friend.
1: Ah, excellent. Hello, Jackie. Now, Tommy, you have to answer question four. It's in the category of Australian comedy. Which ABC comedy is set at the fictional Argyle Theatre?
3: Well, I'm pretty sure it's Something Company, but... it's either like good or bad. So, because I've seen it before on the telly. It's 50-50. I'm just going with bad company.
1: You think it's bad company? Well done, Tommy. It is bad company. Yeah, well done. Now, Tommy, our categories are this: Famous Felicities, Australian Comedy, That Was the Week That Was, Party Time, or Chemical Elements with the letter G in their name.
3: I'll go with That Was the Week That Was.
1: That is a good call, Tommy, because I know you're an AFL fan, so hopefully the first question works for you. Which club did Neil Danaher play for from 1979 until 1990?
3: Pretty sure it's Essendon.
1: Well done, Tommy. It is Essendon.
3: Yep.
1: Okay. What about question six? Do you want to stay in That Was the Week That Was or try something else?
3: Yes, please. I'll stay in The Week That Was.
1: Okay. Question six. Which side won the women's State of Origin final on Thursday night?
3: That was New South Wales. They smashed them, I think, 3-0.
1: Yeah, well done, Tommy. They did win, the New South Wales women. Are you staying here?
3: Yes, please.
1: Okay, question seven. Which New South Wales player kicked the winning conversion for the Blues on Wednesday night?
3: Sam Cleary.
1: Do you know the name, Tommy?
3: I'm pretty sure.
1: You think it's Sam Cleary?
3: Or it's Nathan Cleary. Nathan.
1: All right. I'm gonna be kind to you, Tommy, and let you have that.
3: Thank you. I had a mind blank. There's another person I know called Sam Cleary.
1: Question eight. Tommy's doing very well here. You've obviously been following all the sporting news of the week.
3: Yeah, me and my mate were watching the State of Michigan 3 years ago.
1: Question eight. What is the subject of Pope Leo XIV's encyclical Magnifica Humanitas?
3: I'll have to pass on that one.
1: Hey, Tommy, nice to chat. Good luck with your game tomorrow. Or the Freo game. All right. Do you play too, Tommy?
3: Yeah, I do.
1: Okay. So what's your team called?
3: The Tigers.
1: Okay. And are you playing this weekend?
3: No, because, what's it called? The long weekend in WA.
1: Oh, okay. All right. Well, nice to talk to you again. We'll talk to you next time. See ya.
3: Thanks.
1: There's Tommy. Always nice to hear from Tommy. Tony in Penshurst.
4: Hello, Suzanne. How are you going?
1: Hello, Tony. I'm doing well.
4: Have you caught up with the final?
1: I have.
4: Bittersweet, isn't it?
1: I'm not sure what to make of it, honestly.
4: I don't think it was that good.
1: Yeah.
4: It was a bit smaltzy. It was predictable. You know, anyway.
1: But are you clear on what happened at the end? Because I'm not really.
4: Well, is there any other Outlander people listening? Don't mean you, I guess.
1: All right, well, let me put it this way. Did you see the blue light?
4: I did.
1: I only saw it because someone said, watch it really slowly and you'll see the blue light.
4: Well, she's resurrected people before. That's why I'm thinking, because they both blink at the end and then it...
1: I just think they both had to die for you to finish the series off. That's what I think.
4: I think so too.
1: Yeah.
4: But they never... How do you have no wrinkles? They must be 70.
1: Yeah.
4: They look... absolutely stunning.
1: They look ridiculously young for how old they're meant to be. Indeed.
4: And what about Lord Grey?
1: Love Lord Grey. Do you know? So he's played by David Berry, who's Australian. Years ago in the Northern Highlands, what's it, the New England area of New South Wales, they had an Outlander festival because they have standing stones up at Glen Innes. And so I went up there and I dressed up and we lined up to get pictures of David Berry, of Lord John Grey, signed by him. And we were chatting with him. He's like, oh, you know, what do you girls do? And I was like, oh, I work for the ABC. And I mentioned Nightlife. He said, oh, yes, my mother, big fan of Nightlife with Tony Delroy.
4: Wow. Uh-huh. Oh, wow.
1: So Lord Grey's Mum. This, I don't know if she still does, but she
4: works.
1: We're all connected.
4: Well, there could be a sequel down Lord Grey's son.
1: Yeah.
4: You reckon he has to be?
1: Yeah. Well, and Lord Grey's very popular. You know, he's got his whole offshoot of book series. Anyway, Tony, we probably should.
4: Okay, we've got to stop chatting about our fandom.
1: Yes, but if Lord John, if David Berry's mum is listening, that'd be fabulous.
4: Oh,
1: anyway, you never know. We have all sorts of people listening.
4: We do, actually. Yes, we do.
1: Sorry, Amanda. Tony and I are talking about the Outlander finale, which we're both fans of. Okay, well, here's the question, actually. What is the question?
4: It was about...
1: Oh, here we are. It's question eight. I've got the wrong bit of paper. Okay, question eight. What is the subject of Pope Leo XIV's encyclical Magnifica Humanitas?
4: He talks about AI and humanity. The issues with AI must serve humanity.
1: You are correct. It is AI is the answer that I'm looking for.
4: Apparently, I heard this. He also... quotes Gandalf the Grey. I heard on Afternoons.
1: I mean, he's very much in touch with everything that's going on, isn't he?
4: He is. Yeah. He is.
1: Okay, very Tony, good. Do you want That Was the Week That Was? Do you want Australian comedy? Do you want Famous Felicities, Party Time, or Chemical Elements with the letter G in their name?
4: Well, let's finish That Was the Week It Was. He did very well. He's a smart young kid.
1: Tommy's got his head screwed on and he's paying attention to the news.
4: He's very smart.
1: His family are bringing him up very, very well, listening to the ABC. Question nine. Which US city hosted the Enhanced Games on the weekend?
4: Oh, that was Las Vegas.
1: It was Las Vegas. Well done, Tony. Now, would you like Australian comedy, Famous Felicities, Party Time, or Chemical Elements with the letter G in their name?
4: Let's go Australian comedy. Okay. Let's go do that.
1: Question 10. Rhonda says she's also an Outlander fan, but says more the books than the show, though. Thank you, Rhonda. You can be in our club, Rhonda. Question.
4: Well, did you see the very last bit of Diana?
1: I didn't. I've heard of it. I'll go and watch it.
4: You got to watch it. I watched that because I knew that he might have outtakes, and you got to watch that last bit.
1: I will. Okay. Question 10. Who has replaced Aaron Chen as the sidekick on Guy Montgomery's Guymont Spelling Bee?
4: And I do watch Guymont. Sam Campbell.
1: Sam Campbell is correct, Tony. Staying Let's in Australian going. Comedy?
4: Yes, please.
1: Question 11. The upcoming Sam Pang comedy, Ground Up, is set in which Australian state?
4: Oh, Victoria.
1: It is not Victoria.
4: Oh,
1: Tony, you are out. Thanks a lot. All right.
4: Good evening.
1: Nice to talk to you, Tony.
4: Oh, your nickname is Sassanach.
1: Oh, thank you. That's very
4: you'd
1: kind.
4: Like that. Yeah, you'd
1: course,
4: like that.
1: Of course.
4: Good evening.
1: Okay. Bye.
4: Okay, bye.
1: Oh, look, Murray says, my wife took me to the Outlander gathering in Glen Innes and had photos with David Berry. We lived in Glen Innes at the time. It was a great weekend. So, Murray, we were all there at the same weekend together. Right. Kylie in Daysdale. Hey, Kylie. Kylie might be having a little snooze. Let's talk to Danny in Coffs Harbour. Hey, Danny.
5: Good morning, Suzanne. How are you, darling?
1: I'm well, Danny. What about yourself?
5: Good. I'm up at Palmwoods on the Sunshine Coast at the moment. I've got a gig, an open mic night on the Sunday at the Palmwoods Hotel.
1: Okay, and what are you going to be doing?
5: I'll be doing three original songs. I'm playing guitar and singing. I'm a guitarist and open mic nights.
1: And is that why you've gone up there?
5: Yeah, so I visit Mum. I'm staying with Mum at the caravan park. Yes, I've got the open mic night on the Sunday at the Palm Woods Hotel. And I also do open mic nights in Brisbane at Misdemeanors Bar and Grill on Edward Street and the Tiger Eye Bar, Petrie Terrace, Paddington, the Stones Corner Hotel.
1: Danny, is this an ad for your gigs?
5: Yes.
1: All right.
5: I'm a businessman, my darling.
1: Yeah. All right. Let's start trying to answer question 11. The upcoming Sampang comedy Ground Up is set in which Australian state? It is not Victoria.
5: New South Wales.
1: It is not New South Wales either. All right. Thanks very much, Danny. Good luck with your open mic nights. Hillary knows. So does Tanya in Mount Hawthorne, Dee in Geelong, Amanda in Newcastle, Bernadette and Adrian and Diana and Morgan. Is Kylie there? Let's go back and check. Hello, Kylie. Oh, no, I thought we must have Kylie back, but it seems that we don't. Okay, John in Ashfield.
6: How are you, Suzanne? How are you going?
1: Yeah, hi, John. Do you know where this new Sampang comedy is set? In which Australian state? Not Victoria, not New South Wales.
6: Well. Move up the coast to Queensland.
1: It's not Queensland either.
6: Oh, well. Yep. Okay. Have a lovely weekend, Suzanne.
1: Thanks, John. Here is Grant in Waterloo.
7: Hi, Suzanne. How are you?
1: Grant, where is this Sampang comedy set?
7: You need to go further down. I think you need to go to the Apple Isle. Tasmania.
1: Tasmania is indeed the answer that we're looking for there, Grant.
7: About the new footy club.
1: Have you seen it?
7: No, I've seen some of the previews and heard about it. So, yes, should be funny with Sam and go the Devils. I joined up the Devils as one of their foundation members that about, oh, I don't know, 200,000 people did because it was so cheap. So, good. Hopefully they go well.
1: What would you like to do now, Grant? We have two more Australian comedy questions. We have some famous felicities just waiting to be asked about. We have Party Time and Chemical Elements with the letter G in their name.
7: I'm going to go Chemical Elements with letter G in it.
1: Okay.
7: Hopefully.
1: Question 12. Yes, Jan from Griffith, the final episodes of Outlander have been aired. I mean, they're on a streaming service, but if you want to see them, yes, they are out now. Okay, question 12. Which, with health benefits said to include preventing migraines and improving sleep, which chemical element has the atomic number 12?
7: Can you repeat that question again? Just the first bit I didn't quite hear.
1: With health benefits said to include preventing migraines and improving sleep. Which chemical element has the atomic number 12?
7: No, I can't think, so I'll have to pass it on. Cheers.
1: Okay, thanks very much, Grant. Okay, I think we've got Kylie. Kylie.
8: Oh, hello, love. How are you doing? Very quickly, I arrived on the Gold Coast safe and I sent you a postcard back at the scene, so you should get that by.
1: What are you doing on the Gold Coast, Kylie?
8: Just for a few days, my annual pilgrimage to send postcards back to the ABC.
1: Oh, well, look, we're happy to be the recipients.
8: No worries at all.
1: Okay.
8: Yep.
1: Now, Kylie, we're on question 12. With health benefits said to include preventing migraines and improving sleep, which chemical element has the atomic number 12? We are in the category of chemical elements with the letter G in their name.
8: I wouldn't know, Suzanne. I'll pass that on to the next person. Thank you.
1: Thanks, Kylie. 1-300-800-222 if you would like to be part of our The Mighty Challenge on this Friday night, 1-300-800-222. We do have a few people who have the answer to this one. For example, Jess, Adrian, Di, Diana, Cam from Innaloo, Annette in Perth, Jude and Cadena, Ross and Scoresby. Yeah. Now, Ross, if you're listening, you were the one who messaged us last Sunday and said that your best mate's dad had grown the marijuana plant that was used in Prisoner, although it was actually a tomato plant masquerading as a marijuana plant. For those of you who are listening to what turned into a very entertaining quiz in which we discussed the TV show Prisoner at great length, we ended up thinking, well, why don't we get, you know, one of the writers of Prisoner to come along and have a chat with us. So not next Saturday, or is it next Saturday? Maybe it's the Saturday after. Maybe it is next Saturday. We've got Ian Bradley. I'll have to get the date and let you know, who was one of the

0: Writers of Prisoner. He's actually going to come into the studio and have a yarn with us. So if you were one of those people who was very much enjoying the Prisoner nostalgia, actually that will be next Saturday night. Tomorrow night we've got CJ, and then next Saturday night, yeah, Ian Bradley, who was one of the writers of Prisoner. So for those of you who were into that Prisoner chat, there's more. There is absolutely more to come. Okay. Lincoln in Berry's Creek. Hello, Lincoln.
1: Morning, Suze. How are you going?
0: Now, Lincoln, I'm after a chemical element that has the atomic number 12 and has health benefits said to include preventing migraines and improving sleep.
1: People take magnesium.
0: So that's your answer?
1: That's my answer.
0: It is the correct answer, Lincoln. Yes, it is magnesium. Would you like to continue in this category? You could also have Party Time, Australian Comedy, or Famous Felicities.
1: Suze, I might go Australian Comedy, please.
0: You can do that. Question 13. Can you name either of the two regular hosts of Channel 10's The Cheap Seats?
1: Is that like a panel of three people or something? I think it is. You know what, Suze?
0: What?
1: I want to wish you a good night, and I'm bowing out.
0: All right. Thanks, Lincoln. Nice to chat.
1: Yeah. Yeah.
0: Okay, bye. Oh, dear. Rachel in Cork. Hi, Rachel.
2: Hi, Suzanne. Good to speak with you.
0: And you. Now, can you name either of the two regular hosts of Channel 10's The Cheap Seats?
2: No, but I was happy to tell you magnesium and all the other chemicals.
0: Nah. Well, that's poor timing, isn't it?
2: It's very poor timing, but we'll try again next time.
0: Okay. I think that's a great idea. Let's talk soon then, Rachel.
2: Okay.
0: Thanks. Bye. Sam in Harvey. Sam.
3: Good morning, Suzanne. How are you?
0: Sam. Now, do you watch this show, The Cheap Seats, on Channel 10?
3: What was the question again?
0: It's name either of the two regular hosts of Channel 10's The Cheap Seats.
3: No, I wouldn't have a clue, Suzanne. Sorry.
0: All right. Talk to you another time, Sam. Here's Tanya in Alumba, is it Tanya? Or Alumba?
4: Hello. Hi. Yeah.
0: Are you on the speakerphone there?
4: Yes.
0: Yeah. Do you mind just getting onto the regular handset?
4: No problem.
0: All right. Now, Tanya, the question is, name either of the two regular hosts of Channel 10's The Cheap Seats.
4: Oh, gosh. The Cheap Seats, Channel 10. No, I'm sorry. I was doing the chemical question.
0: I think a few people rang in for the chemicals, and they've ended up with the comedians. What can you do, hey? Justin in Frankston. Hello, Justin.
5: G'day, Suzanne. And yes, I do watch The Cheap Seats, and it's Melanie Bracewell.
0: Nice work, Justin. Your TV habits have stood you in good stead tonight.
5: I know. I watch TV all night up until about 3 o'clock in the morning.
0: Do you? Wow.
5: Yep.
0: You see a lot.
5: That's if I don't have anything on, if I don't have my support workers, because I've got an intellectual disability where I go out in the community with my support workers. So depending on the days that I don't go out, I stay up late. Yeah.
0: Now, Justin, would you like Australian Comedy, where we have one more question? We've got Famous Felicities, Chemical Elements with the letter G in their name, or Party Time?
5: Let's finish it off.
0: The comedians?
5: Yes.
0: Question 14. That's right. You may well watch it with the amount that you take in. Question 14. Which South African-born New Zealand comedian currently stars in her own sketch show on the ABC?
5: Oh, man. To be honest, I've got no idea. But before I go, can I give a shout-out to my mum and my nan, who's just about to go to bed. So I just want to say goodnight to them, and I'll say goodnight to you.
0: All right. Thanks, Justin.
5: Thanks.
0: Okay, talk to you another time. 1300

0: 1-800-800-222. G'day, Eric.
1: Hi, Suzanne. Yeah, Tim McDonald, you're the host of the Chiefs season. Do you know the answer? What's the largest party in India that's got the most members? Is it the BJP or Congress Party India? Do you know which one it is?
0: It's the BJP.
1: Yeah, I would have thought the Communist Party of China would have outnumbered, but no.
0: Now, we're on question 14. Eric, which South African-born New Zealand comedian currently stars in her own sketch show on the ABC?
1: Ursula Carlson.
0: That is correct. Ursula Carlson, Eric. Right. Do you want Famous Felicities, Party Time, or Chemical Elements with the letter G in their name?
1: I think I'll go Party Time.
0: Oh, you like a party, Eric?
1: Yeah.
0: What's your favourite song to get out on the dance floor to?
1: I don't know.
0: Do you dance?
1: Not really, no.
0: Oh, right. Okay. Question 15, Party Time, Excellent, is a catchphrase from which 1992 film?
1: Bill and Ted's Excellent Adventure.
0: It is not Bill and Ted, Eric. Oh. No, I'm so sorry.
1: Oh, of course. Now I know. Yeah.
0: All right.
1: Thanks anyway. Bye.
0: Thanks, Eric. I've got a few lines free now, 1-300-800-222. Hello, Rachel and Cook.
2: Hello.
0: Hello. Now, Rachel, I just dropped my pen, so we're going to have a moment of silence. Rachel, can you just tell everyone what you've been up to while I just grab the pen?
2: I'm actually trying to cook dinner, would you believe it?
0: And I'm back. I've got the pen. What are you making?
2: Just potato, veg and chicken.
0: Oh, nice.
2: Something simple. Mm.
0: So you're in cooking WA then?
2: No.
0: No? It's a late dinner, is it?
2: In Canberra. It's a very late dinner.
0: Oh, it is. Okay. Yeah. That's a midnight feast.
2: Yes. I'll get there eventually.
0: Oh, dear. Question 15, Rachel. Party Time, Excellent is a catchphrase from which 1992 film?
2: Nope. I was deep in study that year, so I can't help you.
0: Sorry, Rachel.
2: No problem.
0: Good luck with dinner.
2: Thank you.
0: Yes, Adrian. Yes, Annette. Yes, Paul in North Fitzroy. Yes, Jim in Campbelltown and Jess in Warrnambool. Andrew from Otford. Hey, Andrew.
3: Hello.
0: Andrew, we're on 15. Party Time, Excellent is a catchphrase from which 1992 film?
3: I've no idea. I'll say Weekend at Bernie's.
0: It's not Weekend at Bernie's. Thanks, Andrew. Bye. Bye. Dan, near Griffith at Yenda. Hey, Dan.
4: Morning, Miss Hill.
0: Morning. That's very formal. Party Time, Excellent is a catchphrase from which 1992 film?
4: Is it Animal House?
0: No, it's not Animal House.
4: All good.
0: Thanks, Dan. Yes, Lily has it, Andy has it, Robert in Denver, Red from Euroa, all know what this is. What about Paul in Essendon? Hey, Paul.
5: Hey, how are you, Suzanne?
0: Do you know where you would have heard this catchphrase, Party Time, Excellent?
5: I think it's Wayne's World.
0: Wayne's World is exactly right, Paul. Would you like to stay in Party Time? You could also have Chemical Elements with the letter G in their name or Famous Felicities, which everyone seems to be avoiding.
5: I might go for Elements with the letter G, please.
0: Very well. Question 16. Discovered in February 1886 at Freiburg University, which element was named by Clemens Winkler after his country of birth?
5: Good question. So it's not going to be magnesium. We've already had that. No, you've got me on that one. Sorry.
0: Thanks, Paul.
5: Enjoy the rest of your night.
0: You too. Bye. Yes, Lorella and Susan and Ross and Jenny and Jim. Here's James at Unley Park. Hello.
6: Hello. I'm going to try and take you off speed. I'm being

0: Sorry. Sorry, trying to be polite and take you off speaker. So don't scream into the phone.
1: Appreciate it.
0: Yes, I just walked past your school on the way home.
1: Really? On the way home to Anley Park?
0: Oh, yeah, no. No, I walked past on Anley Park on the way to home.
1: Oh.
0: From a old scholar's dinner.
1: Oh, very nice.
0: Yes.
1: Question 16 is where we're at, James. Discovered in February 1886 at Freiburg University, which element was named by Clemens Winkler after his country of birth?
0: I am going to do my normal on quizzes and fail dismally. Pass it on to the next person, please.
1: Thanks, James.
0: Bye.
1: Hope you had a good night out. Let's go to Bobby in Byron Bay. Hello, Bobby.
2: Hello.
1: Bobby, discovered in February 1886 at Freiburg University, which element was named by Clemens Winkler after his country of birth?
2: Got to be germanium, because Freiburg sounds like Hamburg and there's not many G's in the periodic table. And yes, it's got the word German in it.
1: Yeah, I think you've pieced all the clues together there. It is absolutely germanium, yes.
2: Sounds like a little sausage fest going up in Germany.
1: Okay, well done. Now, Bobby, do you want to stay in chemical elements with the letter G in their name, or you could have party time or famous felicities? We will have to get there at some point.
2: You never go backwards from G to F, so you stay on the G's. Chemistry, please. G's.
1: Okay, question 17. Which element has the chemical symbol Mn?
2: Well, it can't be magnesium because we've already had that. Manganese.
1: Say it again.
2: Manganese.
1: Manganese is correct, yes. And you want to try and finish off chemical elements with the letter G in their name?
2: Yeah, let's try that one.
1: Question 18. After nitrogen and oxygen, which noble gas is the third most abundant gas in the Earth's atmosphere?
2: All right, so it's got to have a G in it. After nitrogen and oxygen, did you say?
1: Yes.
2: I don't know. What are the ones with G in it? I'm going to have to guess. Not nitrogen, not oxygen. Hydrogen. Did you say hydrogen?
1: It's not hydrogen.
2: Ah, crap.
1: Thanks, Bobby. Well, I can't tell you what it is, can I? John is in North Melbourne. Hello.
3: Hi, how are you?
1: Good. Eric's got it. Susan, Bernadette, Harry in the Bay, Heather, Jenny and Adrian have it. What is it?
3: I don't. But anyway, we'll try.
1: Okay, we'll try. We'll try. After nitrogen and oxygen, which noble gas is the third most abundant gas in the Earth's atmosphere?
3: I stopped doing science in year 8. I'm no good to you, sorry.
1: Oh, thanks, John.
3: Is it a clue at all? Or?
1: No, afraid not.
3: All right. Thank
1: okay,
3: you.
1: Thanks, John. Bye. Let's see who's been waiting a while. I reckon Kat in Ashgrove might be our next contestant. Hey, Kat.
4: Hello.
1: Kat, question 18. After nitrogen and oxygen, which noble gas is the third most abundant gas in the Earth's atmosphere?
4: I'm not entirely sure, but I think it might be argon.
1: Argon is the correct answer, Kat. Well done.
4: Awesome.
1: All right, that closes that category. Your choices now are famous felicities or party time.
4: I guess I'll go with party time.
1: Question 19. From 1983 until 2018, Gerry Adams was the head of which Irish political party?
4: Would that be Sinn Féin?
1: It is Sinn Féin. Well done. Question, do you want to try and do the final question in parties, party time? Question 20.
4: I'll go with that.
1: Who was the last Prime Minister from the United Australia Party?
4: I have no idea. I'm going to have to pass that on.
1: Thanks, Kat.
4: Thank you.
1: Let's

0: talk to Scott. Evening, Scott.
1: Hey, Suzanne. How are you?
0: Scott, do you know who the last PM from the United Australia Party was?
1: Maybe it was Sir Robert Menzies.
0: It was Sir Robert Menzies. Well done, Scott.
1: Thank God. I'm no good on science.
0: Anyway, how are you on Felicities?
1: Well, Felicities, not very good either.
0: Everyone's been avoiding the Felicities, but now we must dive in. Question 21. Mm-hmm. Which actress, singer, and right-wing influencer played Felicity Flick Scully on Neighbours?
1: Right-wing influencer. It wasn't Kylie Minogue, was it?
0: You tell me.
1: Was it Kylie Minogue?
0: Is that your answer?
1: Yes.
0: No, it's not. Thanks, Scott.
1: All right, bye.
0: Bye. Graham in Perth. Greetings, Graham.
2: Greetings, Susan. I think I've got an F for fail on this one.
0: Oh, well, I'll run it by you again. Which actress, singer, and right-wing influencer played Felicity Flick Scully on Neighbours?
2: Such a memorable actress, I can't remember her. Sorry.
0: All right, there we go. Thanks, Graham. Right. We have another Graham. This Graham's on the road from Donnybrook. Hey, Graham.
3: Oh, hi, Suzanne. Look, my timing is impeccable. I was ringing up for the Elements one.
0: Oh, yeah.
3: I rang up to see if I could break my record tonight.
0: What's your record?
3: Zero.
0: And what do you think the chances are?
3: On Felicities, small.
0: On this particular question.
3: What was the question?
0: It'll help if you hear the question. Question 21. Which actress, singer, and right-wing influencer played Felicity Flick Scully on Neighbours?
3: I've kept my record.
0: All right. Well, you know, you leave it to come back to another time.
3: Perfect. Okay.
0: Okay. See you, Graham. And
3: Suzanne, I'm not sorry.
0: Okay. I don't need you to be sorry. Bye, Graham. Bye, Graham. Oh, dear. Hey, Sammy.
4: Suzanne, how are you going?
0: I feel like every time I talk to you now, I just want to get an update on your husband snoring, but that's probably a bit rude.
4: I kicked him out on the deck. Let's see if we can hear him. Hang on.
0: You did it, really, did you?
4: Yeah, yeah. He did night shift. He likes the fresh air. Hang on. Let's. Hang on. Shh, shh, shh. Everyone, be quiet. Shh. Hang on. Hang on. Wait. I got caught. No, it's okay. It's okay. Oh, I just got caught.
0: Yeah, we all heard it.
4: I know. Anyway, let's go back. Let's just change the subject. I am crocheting. I'm doing mosaic crochet.
0: Nice. Okay, the question is...
4: Oh, my heart's beating. I just got caught.
0: Yeah, okay. Well, I hope you can smooth it over. I'm not going to ask again. I'm just going to let it go.
4: I genuinely do know this.
0: Okay, which actress? Valance. Yes, Holly.
4: I remember
0: Holly Valance.
4: Seeing her and Margot Robbie on Bert Newton's show. You know that morning show with Belvedere? They were when they were very young, and they did it. Yep, Holly Valance.
0: Question 22.
4: Another Felicity one.
0: That's all Felicities from here until the end. Felicity Lemon is the secretary to which fictional detective?
4: That is Poirot. You know, the Belgium dude.
0: Yes.
4: The Belgium guy.
0: It is Hercule Poirot, Sammy.
4: I love Christy.
0: Question 23. Felicity Shagwell, played by Heather Graham, is a character from which 1999 movie?
4: Oh, that's that, I know. That's the, she wore roller skates. It's a story about a person that was on film and showed themselves a lot. You know what I'm talking about. You know I know, but I don't know.
0: I don't know you know until I hear the answer.
4: Roller
0: Yeah, I don't think you're going there, Sammy. You're heading in entirely the wrong direction. So I'll just I'll let you get back to face the music domestically. Kieran in Wingdang. Hey, Kieran.
5: Hello, how you going?
0: Kieran, Felicity Shagwell, played by Heather Graham, is a character from which 1999 movie?
5: My uncle Dirk Diggler reckons it's Heather Graham.
0: No, we already know it's Heather Graham. We want to know what movie she's from.
5: Oh, Boogie Nights. Sorry.
0: No, not Boogie Nights, Kieran. Steve in Tokenwall. Steve.
6: Oh.
0: Yeah, turn off the radio, Steve.
6: Suzanne.
0: Steve.
6: Where are we at?
0: We're at question 23. Felicity Shagwell, played by Heather Graham, is a character from which 1999 movie?
6: My daughter bought me the DVD of this for Christmas 1 year. Austin Powers.
0: I need more information.
6: Oh, God. The first one. Come on.
0: No, because there's two. So you.
6: All right.
0: No.
6: Yeah, Austin Powers, the second.
0: The what?
6: Second.
0: I can't quite pass that, Steve.
6: All right. Oh, damn it. All right.
0: Thanks, cool. Steve. Annette's got it. Baronia's got it. Baronia's got it twice. Thank you, Baronia. Someone else had it. Yeah, Harry in the Bay, you also had it. Look, the remaining callers may get us to the end of the challenge. They may not. You can hop on 1-300-800-222 if you know the answer, or you think maybe there are some other Felicities you know who may come up. Hey, Dave in Perth.
7: How's things, Suzanne?
0: As well. Oh, apparently there's three of these movies, in fact. Okay, so Dave, we're on question 23. Felicity Shagwell, played by Heather Graham, is a character from which 1999 movie?
7: Well, I think Steve might have helped me out. The only one I know is The Spy Who Shagged Me.
0: It is The Spy Who Shagged Me. Well
7: All
0: done.
7: Right, thanks. I had no idea otherwise.
0: Yeah. 24. Felicity Flick Palmateer represents Australia in which sport?
7: What was her name again?
0: Felicity Palmateer.
7: Oh, jeez. Australia. Pole vault. I don't know.
0: It's not pole vault.
7: Okay.
0: Thanks, Dave. Jeff in Toowoomba. And then I will have some lines free, 1-300-800-222. So do hop on. You might be able to do a Bradbury and get in and win this thing. Hey, Jeff.
8: Yeah, Suzanne.
0: Jeff, Felicity Flick Palmateer represents Australia in which sport?
8: Oh, she's a surfer, I believe.
0: Oh, all right. You've got that one, Jeff. That means that we only have one question remaining. Jeff, for the win, which 2016 Star Wars movie stars Felicity Jones as rebel fighter Jyn Erso?
8: Oh, Star Wars. Which Star Wars movie?
0: Mm-hmm. Got anything for me, Jeff? Jeff.
8: Do you want a number? Can I just give you a number or like Star Wars?
0: No, it has to be the name of a movie.
8: I can only remember the first three movies back in the day, so.
0: All right. I'll let you go, Jeff. Let's talk to Dean in Townsville. Hello, Dean.
9: Hi, how you going?
0: Dean, this is for the win. Which 2016 Star Wars movie stars Felicity Jones as rebel fighter Jyn Erso?
9: I'm not really sure, so I'm going to throw it to the next person.
0: Well, that's a shame, Dean, but thank you very much for doing so. Let's talk to Hayley in Roselle. Hello, Hayley.
10: Oh, hi. I was ringing to say Austin Powers. Now we're on to Star Wars.
0: We are, but this is for the win. I'm after the 2016 Star Wars movie that stars Felicity Jones as rebel fighter Jyn Erso.
10: Is it two words? I think I know one of them or something.
0: Well, try.
10: Rogue something. Rogue something? I've never watched a Star Wars movie.
0: Well,
10: so bad.
0: Clearly I can't pay Rogue something, Hayley.
10: Rogue Warriors?
0: Which is a pity. Right, thanks. Pandora.
11: Hello, Suzanne. How are you?
0: Can you finish this one off?
11: I actually can. Rogue One.
0: Rogue One.
11: Yeah! And thanks for the late help.
0: Poor Hayley, she was nearly there.
11: Yeah, Hayley was so close. I mean, I knew it anyway, but it was just like, please, please, please. I was hoping for her because she was so close. Oh.
0: Pandora, well done. You've won yourself the Mighty
11: thank
0: Challenge.
11: You.
0: All right, hang
11: I
0: on the line, have a chat with Freya, and we will get you out your fridge magnet. Yes, a lot of people disappointed that there wasn't a Felicity Kendall question, which perhaps for many of us is, in fact, the Felicity that we know best. Here's Melissa Etheridge and Somebody Bring Me Some Water.

0: their funds, international, you know, assets unfrozen. So that's going to be sort of the sticking points, the negotiating points, if they achieve this sort of 60-day extension of the ceasefire with the Strait of Hormuz reopened.
1: Now, I mean, that's almost status quo with what we've been experiencing, except obviously the Strait hasn't been reopened.

0: That's The Cause. That's the band that Deb on the Gold Coast could be in if, you know, we could make all of these fantasies come true. Now, one of my texters says, if I had one wish, it would be to share the stage with Jimi Hendrix at Woodstock as the sun rose and the final notes echoed across a generation that still believed music could change the world. Oh, that's sensational. Susan says, I'm 80. I would love to be in the Riot Women. I don't think I'm even familiar with the Riot Women, but they sound like they rock. Tony in Canberra.
1: Hello.
0: Hello. Now, you're sharing one of your wishes with Andrew Romano.
1: From the correspondent from the USA.
0: Although that was Drake. Is that's different to Nick Drake.
1: Nick Drake, I've got lots of his albums, and my favourite is Brighter Later, which is a very diverse, beautifully composed and produced album from about 1973 or 72, and it's just gorgeous. That's all I'll say. And can I preface that just before I speak about music? The ABC I love because it's so important for our country, and all those idiots who want to shut it down or defund it or whatever, from Hanson to that Gina Reinhardt.
0: Hey Tony, let's keep it apolitical, okay? Let's just stick with the music at
1: Can
0: the
1: we
0: moment.
1: Move on?
0: Well, yeah. So anyway, so what are you going? Are you going to be Nick Drake, or are you just going to play in his band?
1: Play in his band. You know,
0: what are you going to play?
1: Whatever. I can play keyboards. I can sing. I can play guitar.
0: This is the fantasy. Which? What do you want to do, Tony? This is your moment. You're in his band.
1: Okay. Now, we'll speak to Nick and collaborate on lyrics.
0: Oh, you're going to, excellent. You're going to join Nick Drake doing some songwriting.
1: Yeah.
0: Awesome.
1: My much hope for is I'll be in a band with other friends because I've got so many recordings and just share them with those guys who I love.
0: Yeah. Oh, that sounds very nice, Tony. Thank you very much. We have, actually, I know I just said earlier to Andrew that I'd be in Nirvana, but what am I saying? I'd be in Cold Chisel. That is totally what I would do. And I would just, basically, I'd just like to be Jimmy Barnes. All right, Brody, what band do you want to be in?
2: Alan Jackson. He's an American country singer.
0: Yeah, and so what are you going to be in his backing band, or are you going to be him in this fantasy?
2: I'd like to be with one of the guitar players. I'd like to be in the band just so I can enjoy the concert as well.
0: Yeah. Now, Brody, your line's not terribly good, so I won't keep you too long. But you're going to be in the band for Alan Jackson, the American country singer. That sounds like lots of fun. Troy, which band are you going to join in this fantasy?
3: Oh, good evening, Suzanne. Well, it'd be. The gestation of this fantasy would be at the Cow Palace in San Francisco in 1978 as part of the Live Rust concert with Neil Young and Crazy Horse. And I don't know if you're aware of this great sort of cinematic crossover with rock and roll, where he created these huge amplifiers. And the whole concept was that he started with an acoustic set and he was this little boy, and then he says, when I get big, I'm going to get an electric guitar. And then the whole set just transforms and these huge Fender amps are wheeled out. And it's all done by road eyes. And there are these druids that are dressed with these glowing red eyes. So during Cinnamon Girl, two of the road eyes come out and actually dance while the band's playing. And so I can't dance, but I'd come out and do my very best. But then I would then get in the time Doctor Who's TARDIS and go to Berlin 1982 for the Trans Tour, where he went electronic with the vocoder. And during Hey Hey My My, Joe Lala, the conga player, is actually shadow boxing during Hey Hey My My into the black. So I'd replace Joe on congas.

0: and I'd be doing that shadow boxing. And then I would then come to 1989 when Neil came to Brisbane and I saw him at the Entertainment Centre, and it was with the Lost Dogs. It was this trio. He did this little acoustic set, and I'll never forget, at the end of that acoustic set, somebody yelled out Heart of Gold, and he said, well, where have you been? In the car park. I played that 5 minutes ago. And then the roadies came out and built this very industrials. They had fizz and hard hats, and he came out with the Lost Dogs. And just, I remember turning around and seeing a majority of the crowd just leaving because it was so loud and abrasive and distorted. He did this EP and he released in New Zealand and Australia called El Dorado. And it was this, after he'd gone through this very fractious period with Geffen Records where they sued him for making unrepresentational material. I think this is just how he exploded back. And I'd love to be on stage in 89 playing a backup guitar during the El Dorado set, because
1: Troy, you've really thought this out, haven't you?
0: I have. You've just my imagination's running wild, Susan, because I'm just such a huge Neil fan, and at 18 years of age he's still out playing rock and roll with the Chrome Hearts. And so even get me on stage with the Chrome Hearts now when Neil's 80, and I just hopefully one day, I haven't given up. Neil's a very healthy man, so I'm hoping he's here for many years to come, that somehow I'll cross
1: paths. You never know. You might get this moment. Troy, thank you. Kate in Stoneland says, if I could be in a band, it would definitely be the B-52s, and I'd sing along to Rock Lobster or the Love Shack. I reckon I could rock the Beehive hair, says Kate.

0: All right, that's for Kate, who's going to rock the beehive in the Love Shack and be one of the singers. Now, Susie, which band are you going to be in?
1: Oh, hello.
0: Hello.
1: I'm very pedestrian after that last gentleman. I'd love to be Lisa Edwards in the backing group for John Farnham, just to be up the back, do wop in a sexy black dress and just to watch him perform, particularly when he had his long hair and he used to wear that coat.
0: Oh, my goodness. But I don't know if it was on the ABC because I was looking at the TVs in the office earlier and John Farnham with a mullet was on the telly earlier tonight. But is
1: That's
0: there a
1: bit? Yeah. That's him with the long hair down the back and he wore a coat. And it was fantastic. And the girls up the back, they were perfect timing and they looked fantastic. And just to sit there and watch him perform and go doo-wop every now and then, it'd be fantastic.
0: Now, Susie, is there a song that for you would be, you know, the pinnacle of the experience?
1: Well, I reckon Help, when he sings Help. I know it's a bit boring, but I love that.
0: Oh, no, there's Help. So much emotion in it,
1: yes.
0: Isn't there? Oh, that would be a special moment. Yeah. Awesome, Susie. I love
1: it. Thank
0: you. Thank you. I'm taking your calls and your texts. Just, you know, it's a fantasy world. You've got all the talent you could desire. What band are you going to be in? What moment? Is there a particular gig? Now, more than one texter has said Queen. Greg and Wonthaggy wants to be part of Queen at Wembley Stadium. And then somebody else, where was it, said they wanted to be Queen. Hang on, let me find it. Jumping all over the place. Queen at Wembley. Oh, yes, here we go. Christine wants to be on stage playing with Queen at Live Aid.

0: Now, Ray the Truckee wants to play the keyboard for Karen Carpenter. That would be pretty special. Rob, I'd love to be in the drum seat for the Rolling Stones. What a thrill, if just for one night. Ian in Perth, hello. Hello, Ian. Oh, I don't know what's happened to Ian. Maybe Fry, you can just check if Ian is in fact there, and we can try and get him back. Dean in Townsville.
1: Hello.
0: Hi, Dean. Which band are you going to be in?
1: I'd love to be in John Butler Trio.
0: Okay. What are you going to play?
1: Better Man.
0: Oh no, I mean, which instrument are you going to play?
1: The bass, for sure.
0: Okay. You're going to get on stage, you're going to play the bass. What for you is going to be the thrill in this moment?
1: The thrill in the moment? I can't really tell. No. Whatever, I'm not really sure.
0: No, but if you were going to be in a band, that would be your band.
1: No, I can't really tell. Sorry.
0: No, that's all right, Dean. You've cast your vote. You're going to be in the John Butler Trio. Marge in Ballarat would like to have been in Slade.

thieves. So maybe Banana snuck in on a technicality, even though it doesn't look like a berry, doesn't quack like a berry. It is a berry. So let's welcome the banana into the berry family. If you'd like to join in the program, 1300 800 222 is the number to call. We were talking about New Zealanders taking the kiwi fruit off the Chinese, which was originally the Chinese gooseberry. And Chris says New Zealand isn't currently claiming that they invented the word toasties. I'm interested to hear what the New Zealand correspondent lady, that's Angela, says toasties are known as New Zealand. Stu, there was a word, was it those layers surrounding the seeds? So maybe banana snuck in on a technicality, even though it doesn't look like a berry, doesn't quack like a berry. It is a berry. So let's welcome the banana into the berry family. If you'd like to join in the program, 1300 800 222 is the number to call. We were talking about New Zealanders taking the kiwi fruit off the Chinese, which was originally the Chinese gooseberry. And Chris says New Zealand isn't currently claiming that they invented the word toasties. I'm interested to hear what the New Zealand correspondent

0: back again, just to touch you once again.
1: That is Everything I Own by Bread. You know, sometimes people say you have to work out harder. What if you have to work out slower? How good would that be? If you have sloth energy, what about working out slower? We will investigate that with Gordon Lynch, how we can make slow and exercise work for us to stay healthy. Stick around for that conversation. Ask your questions too. Right now, though, it's news time.
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6: Eliza Getzey with ABC News. US President Donald Trump has listed what a potential peace deal with Iran would need to include in a post on his social media website, Truth Social. Patricia Tiano has more.
7: Mr. Trump's list includes, but isn't limited to, Iran's agreement to not develop a nuclear weapon, the reopening of the Strait of Hormuz, and the removal and destruction by the U.S. of Iran's highly enriched uranium. Earlier, he confirmed that he's meeting advisors in the White House Situation Room to make a final decision on a deal with Iran that would extend their ceasefire by 60 days. Vice President J.D. Vance says U.S. and Iranian negotiators reached a tentative agreement, despite sticking points remaining. Iran's parliamentary speaker, Mohammad Bagher Khalibaf, says his country has no trust in guarantees or words, and that no step will be taken before the other side acts.
6: Romania's president has condemned any political leader trying to absolve Russia from blame for a drone strike that's injured two people in the country's east. The drone crashed onto the roof of a building in Galati, setting it on fire and prompting the evacuation of several people. Romania has asked NATO for a

0: buffer zone, and that it was now conducting strikes in Beirut as well as the Bekaa Valley. Laura Tingle, ABC News, Jerusalem.
1: In a post on social media a few minutes ago, US President Donald Trump said he was heading into the Situation Room at the White House to make a final determination on a potential deal with Iran. Survivors of convicted sex offender Jeffrey Epstein's abuse are hopeful justice can be brought to all who suffered. Several victims have appeared outside the room where former US Attorney General Pam Bondi has testified behind closed doors to the House Oversight Committee. Epstein survivor Charlene Rochard says everyone deserves to know the truth.
2: I appreciate that they were bringing in people the government has not brought in before, and that the Department of Justice and FBI were not willing to take these leads. There are leads, and so we are hoping to get to some truth and accountability. This is what matters. The American public and we deserve the truth.
1: To sport now, and Cronulla is back inside the NRL's top eight with a hard-fought six-point win over Manly at Shark Park. Andrew Moore reports.
3: Before a crowd of just under 11,000, Manly showed plenty of fight, but Cronulla Sutherland turned a 22-4 halftime lead into a 28-22 victory. 5-4 in the end. The Seagulls, they made a game for it, trailing 26-10, 7 minutes into the second half. Ben Trbojevic managed to score a try, and then Jason Saab and Jamal Fogarty, as Cronulla played a massive price with Blake Brayley, their state of origin hooker, leaving the field midway through the second half with a suspected broken arm. But the Sharks managed to hold on and win 28-22. Andrew Moore, ABC Sport, Sydney.
1: Queensland's weather, partly cloudy about the southern interior with isolated showers near the New South Wales border. Morning cloud clearing in the southeast, sunny elsewhere. Cairns 28, Townsville 29, Mackay and Mount Isa 26. In the southeast, a mostly sunny day with winds easing this afternoon. Brisbane, Ipswich and Logan 23, the Gold Coast 24, the Sunshine Coast 23 and Toowoomba 17.
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5: Good morning, Gold Coast. Welcome to your local Saturday morning brekkie program with you through until 10 o'clock this morning. And what a gorgeous Saturday morning we are experiencing. If you haven't pulled the curtains back yet, do so. An amazing sunrise, beautiful rolling swell, a little bit fresh in the hinterland, but the Bureau forecasting today is pretty simple. Sunny with light winds, a top of 24 degrees currently on the coast. It's 17 degrees at the Seaway, 4 degrees cooler at Coolangatta, sitting on 13 degrees, 13 degrees also in Canungra, 14 degrees at Bow Desert. A fantastic day ahead. Were you one of those commuters stuck in that god-awful traffic snarl down the southern end of the Gold Coast yesterday? A truck crashed into a barrier in the early hours of yesterday morning. It took 14 hours for the M1 to be fully reopened. Thousands of commuters forced from the M1 onto the Gold Coast Highway. Heard stories yesterday on the drive program of one of our regulars who spent 2.5 hours doing a commute that normally takes 25 minutes. So the roads are open this morning, but a shocking day on our roads yesterday. Let's hope that there is not a similar situation like that any time soon. All right, for many, they dream of combining a career with global travel. Two Kiwis, Mark and Fleur, have done just that, but they aren't flying high execs or flight attendants. They're just a couple of humble school teachers.
6: We've managed to fit that into our lifestyle in bringing up two children who have been international students as well with us. It's a chance for us to work in a different curriculum, meet wonderful people, form great relationships, and also get to travel around the world.
5: That LV story coming up before 6:30.
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0: The Headliner.
1: Headliner time. This is your chance to win an ABC prize pack. It's pretty simple. All the songs we play in the first hour have a hint or a clue as to a news story that's happened this week. It might be local, national, or international. All you have to do is listen to the name of the song, the lyrics, or maybe it's in the name of the artist, and put the clues together and give us a call, 1300 903 917. The first song this morning is The Eagles with Take It Easy.

0: Song number one in the headliner competition, Take It Easy by the Eagles. I couldn't be more proud of you, Tapper, if I tried. I know you're probably sick of talking about it, but congratulations on becoming a Queensland Age champion last weekend. I was so thrilled to see you being carried around on your mate's shoulders. It was great.
1: Yeah, I was pretty stoked. The boys actually, normally the guys in the heat carry out, but like two of the guys in the heat were in the next heat, so there was no one down. I'm thinking, oh, well, I'll just walk up. And they're saying, ah, you don't. And Muzzer and Rod Hoskins, yeah, Murray Scott and Rod Hoskins come and grab me, chuck me up there. And I'm thinking, lucky it wasn't 12 months ago. You might have needed a forklift. But like,
0: well done.
1: I got to say a special thanks to my personal trainer, Corinne Janspa, transformation specialist. She is a transformation specialist. So that's, I reckon, part of the award goes to her because I'm in such good shape because of her. I'm pretty stoked.
0: Well done. All right, I'm looking at some cameras, some Seaway cameras and some Tweed Bar cameras. It looks like it's an absolutely spectacular day for a surf tapper.
1: Oh, mate, there's some great little waves around. We've been lucky because that westerly wind hasn't knocked down the swell still too much. It's averaging 0.8 of a metre, peaking about 1.7, and we've got that high tide at 7, low tide at 2, water temperature at about 22 degrees, air temperature

0: pretty chilly, Tom, so I'd recommend the wetsuit because even though there's still some swell, it's about a 12-second period, so that means that it's a little bit slow out there, mate, at the moment. So you'd be doing a bit of sitting, so definitely take your wetsuit. Now, waves, well, Stratty, the Tweed Coast, and D-Bar before that wind kicks into it too much, that's going to have your biggest waves. And beach breaks right along the coast from the Spit all the way south down to Miami, even down to Palmy, Currumbin. The further north you go, the cleaner the waves will be. But, Tom, there's some great little waves. It's a great little day to get out there and get amongst it. A little bit brisk, though, but, you know, it's going all right.
1: It'll be a beautiful weekend. Tapper, have a great day. Thank you.
0: Cheers, mate.
1: Just a reminder, the dredge is going to arrive back on the Gold Coast this weekend. The mayor yesterday said that the dredge is going to start pumping sand up. I think it starts at Miami and it's going to work its way north to Surfers Paradise. The mayor outlined a number of changes that are happening or a number of improvements. $13 million worth of dredging and sand refurbishment is happening along the coast. The rush is to get sand back into Surfers Paradise or on Surfers Paradise Beach before the air show in August this year. The mayor says he's confident that air show will go ahead this year. There will be enough sand to hold the event. Let's just take a quick look at our ocean conditions. At the Seaway, Diana says it's 17 degrees, winds 9 to 11 knots from the west-northwest. A couple of boats have headed out offshore. High tide 10 past 7, low tide 1 p.m. this afternoon. At the southern end of the coast, at VMR Point Danger, Keith says it's 14 degrees, winds 1 to 11 knots. Boats, about 8 of them have headed out through the Tweed Bar this morning. Half of those have logged on. Still a bit dark at this stage to see how many board riders are in the water, said Keith, but I'm guessing there'll be a fair few. I can see on the cameras now that there are people jumping in at D-Bar. Water temperature 22 degrees. The wave rider says the average wave height is just over a metre, the maximum 1.4 metres. The water is running in an easterly direction. The bar is rated as slight to moderate. Song number 2 in the headliner this morning, Learning to Fly by Tom Petty and the Heartbreakers.

0: Learning to Fly, Tom Petty. And the Heartbreakers, song number two in the headliner competition this morning. If you are just joining us, the first song we played was Take It Easy by the Eagles, then Learning to Fly by Tom Petty and the Heartbreakers. We'll play the third song shortly. This relates to, or in somewhere in the songs and the lyrics and the titles, there is a clue in each of those songs to a story that's happened this week. It might be local, national, or international. I'll give you a little hint. You don't have to look too far for the story this week. It is 19 minutes past six.
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0: Many dream of combining a career with global travel. Mark Boyle and Fleur Rosie Boyle have done just that, but they aren't high-flying execs or flight attendants. They are school teachers who have travelled the US, the Middle East, the UK and Ireland destinations. Now their most recent posting has led them to Broken Hill. Here's Christina Rosengren with more.
2: Classrooms can be very structured places, filled with lesson plans, marking, and strict time constraints. But decades ago, two newly married teachers made a pact to make the world their classroom. Every 10 years, Kiwi couple Mark Boyle and Fleur Rosie Boyle pack up and teach somewhere new around the globe.
3: We've managed to fit that into our lifestyle in bringing up two children who have been international students as well with us. It's a chance for us to A, work in a different curriculum, B, meet wonderful people, form great relationships, and also get to travel around the world.
2: The pair met at university. Mark was a rugby player forced into early retirement through injury, and he found himself in a dance studio with Fleur.
3: I was roped into this amazing dance performance at the University of Waikato, where my job was to lift these beautiful dancers in the air. Fleur was in a different group, and she wondered why this rugby player had converted from rugby shorts to leotards. And she was fascinated by that, and she introduced herself to me, and the rest is history.
2: Mark went on to propose in the same studio where they met, and soon after, the newly engaged pair accepted their first overseas posting in Colorado, USA, where Fleur's mother, also a travelling teacher, was based at the time.
4: As a young child, she took us all around the world, my sisters and I. So it was in my blood to sort of go and join her in Colorado.
2: The couple soon got their heads around the difference.
4: Each different curriculum you see around the world, they put different emphasis on certain subjects. In America, it was pretty prescriptive, wasn't it?
3: We found the same when we went to England. We were teaching there in Bristol. It would be, say, week three, and everyone in Bristol would be doing the same lesson week three. As far as we were concerned, it was great. We knew what we're teaching. We'd go away, fly to Paris for the weekend, or go to Europe and come back on Sunday evening and pick up the book and teach the curriculum on Monday.
2: But the lifestyle isn't always just hopping to Paris for fresh croissants.
4: It sounds amazing travelling all over the world, but uplifting your life, especially when we had young children and learning new curriculums, meeting people, it's challenging. We sort of both get that. We know how to support each other.
2: Now their latest overseas adventure has led them to the remote outback city of Broken Hill.
3: Oh look, we've had it all. It's been heat waves, dust storms, rainstorms and humidity.
4: So that was the first day we arrived. I think it was 49, and then it went into the 50s. So yes, a lot of sweating.
2: Although the weather was a shock, a pleasant surprise was the community that embraced the two new teachers in town.
4: When we turned up on the 49 degree day, we didn't have a thing. All we had were our bags. And we walked into this house and we had nothing. No toilet paper, nothing, you name it. We were like gifted so much stuff just to get started. Really impressed with the people here. They're very transparent, very authentic is the word.
2: And it's not all work.
4: I have never seen so many pubs in one place. in Broken Hill. So socially, we are having a great time going to the different clubs and meeting a whole lot of different people.
0: Great story. Mark and Rosie from New Zealand travelling the world as teachers. 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
5: Well, hello. Nicole Dyer from Mornings. 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So come along, say g'day from 8:30 this Friday. 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
0: Oh, that's on next week. Coolie Rocks On. All right, the headline hasn't gone off this morning. The first song we played was Take It Easy by the Eagles. The second song, Learning to Fly by Tom Petty and the Heartbreakers. If you want to try and guess what the secret news story is, call 1-300-903-917. Mark, good morning to you.
6: How are we, Tom?
0: I am very well for Saturday morning. Heading for a swim?
6: Heading for a swim, yeah.
0: Looks absolutely beautiful out there today. Stunning.
6: Oh, what's all this blue stuff up in the air we can see?
0: I know, that's all we were all talking about yesterday. Everyone came to work and said, oh my God, it's the first time we've had a beautiful blue day for a week or two. It's been great.
6: Can't imagine. You've been a busy boy this week.
0: Oh, I have. Well, Burns taking a bit of a break, so next week I'll be doing dry from Monday to Friday and then Saturday morning as well. So I've got a six-day week, Mark. That's pretty rare for someone like me.
6: Well, you can always ring in and be with Macca tomorrow and make it seven.
0: Yeah, no, I'll let Macca do tomorrow. I'll have a sleep in tomorrow morning. All right, Mark, what do you think our headliner is this week?
6: Could it be that the Gold Coast Airport had its busiest month last month?
0: That's right. Was it 500,000 people travelled or gateway through the Gold Coast Airport in April? No, it's not that, but it's close. Close, but not that story. It was great news because we were worried that the oil prices and the Middle East and cost of living was going to impact the Easter school holidays. But the airport said, no. People will not be told they can't go on a holiday. So they all came to the Gold Coast, which was great.
6: Very nice.
0: All right, my friend, go and enjoy your swim. Have a great weekend. Love to the family.
6: You too. See ya.
0: Right. See ya, Mark. Mark from Upper Coomera, one of our regulars heading down to Currawa for his ocean swim this morning. All right, so it's not the Gold Coast Airport having a record April, but it is a local story. The first song we played was Take It Easy by the Eagles. The second story was Learning to Fly by Tom Petty and the Heartbreakers. If you want to take a guess, 1-300-903-917. That is the number to call.
7: Who will win the AI race? Has gambling become our national sport?
8: Questions. They've never been more important. So the one thing we'll never question is our duty to keep asking. ABC News, keep asking.
0: Helmut, good morning. How are you?
9: Top of the day to you, Tom.
0: Yeah.
9: A beautiful, crisp morning.
0: It is a gorgeous start to the day. Top of 24 ahead, so it'll be rather nice. What do you think our headliner is today, Helmut?
9: Well, take it easy, and what goes up must come down. Talking about probably Victoria Park and the protesters there, take it easy by removing the protesters, and what goes up must come down must be the tents that are being removed.
0: Oh, so, that's really, really well put together. But, Helmut, it's not that.
9: Those
0: pictures yesterday I saw on the news were pretty confronting, weren't they, of those protesters being dragged. 5 arrests as police and protesters clashed at Victoria Park amid the Olympic Stadium dispute. Yeah, thanks for the good guess, Helmut, but it is not that one. It's a local story, and it's probably a little bit closer to where Mark was talking than Brisbane.
9: Yeah.
0: I'll just give you a hint.
9: Yeah, I figured that after the first call I got on, but I had nothing else, so I thought I'd give it a shot.
0: I love your work. Hey, thanks for calling, Helmut. Have a great day.
9: Cheers. Okay, bye.
0: There you go. It's not the Gold Coast Airport, and it's not the protesters being moved on from Victoria Park, but it is close to the southern end of the Gold Coast. The first song, The Eagles, Take It Easy. The second song, Tom Petty and the Heartbreakers with Learning to Fly. We'll play the third song after the news. 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As I mentioned, heading for a top today of 24 degrees. Fresh start across the Gold Coast at the moment.
10: 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And wherever you are on Sunday morning, whatever you're doing, offshore, onshore.
11: 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It's Ross from Maffra, but at the moment I'm on the continental shelf, island fishing out off Bermagui.
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7: Good morning, ABC News with Sue Fitzpatrick. US President Donald Trump has suggested that a 60-day extension of the ceasefire with Iran is imminent. America editor John Lyons has more.
12: President Trump says most remaining issues between the US and Iran have been agreed to, and that he's close to making a final determination for a formal extension to the ceasefire. If signed, the agreement would mark the most significant diplomatic breakthrough since the war began. The president foreshadowed it would include the lifting of the US naval blockade of the Strait of Hormuz and the removal and destruction of Iran's remaining enriched uranium. A final agreement addressing President Trump's demand for Tehran to end its nuclear program would require further negotiations. John Lyons, ABC News, Washington.
7: Back home, protesters say they'll continue their campaign against the construction of Brisbane's new Olympic Stadium after five people were detained in a standoff with police, as Chelsea Malunga reports.
13: Victoria Park advocates are pushing to have the inner city green space protected, with Indigenous groups citing its cultural significance. Police and city council officers yesterday dismantled an Aboriginal tent embassy at the site. Three men and two women were taken into custody, accused of offences including public nuisance, obstructing and assaulting police. Protest organiser Derek Oram Sandy says the group weren't expecting move-on orders until next week.
14: For us, during Reconciliation Week, it was a huge disrespect to our mob and people. We think we deserve a better negotiation and yarn.
13: Victoria Park will be handed to the Games Infrastructure Authority on Monday for construction work to begin.
7: Police say there were no further clashes at the protest site overnight. A Northern Rivers woman has been charged over bomb threats made to schools and airports since March last year. Police say the 23-year-old woman made 14 threats in New South Wales and Queensland. She's been refused bail and is expected to face court today. Overseas, the head of the World Health Organization has arrived in Congo's capital, Kinshasa, to support efforts against an outbreak of a rare type of Ebola virus. Director General Tedros Adhanom Ghebreyesus says he travelled to the country to show the community that they're not alone. Authorities have reported 125 confirmed cases in Congo, including 17 confirmed deaths, while there are over 900 suspected cases and 223 suspected deaths. NATO has condemned Russia after one of its drones hit a block of flats in Romania, just 20 kilometres from the border with Ukraine. Europe correspondent Mizoe Ford reports.
15: 70 people were evacuated and two injured when a drone hit an apartment block in the Romanian port city of Galati. The drone's explosives detonated, causing a fire on the 10th floor. Romanian authorities say they've confirmed it was a Russian drone, but the Kremlin says there's no proof and it wants to do its own investigation. NATO's called the incursion a reckless attack and said the alliance stands ready to defend every inch of its territory. There's also been condemnation from the United States and European leaders.
7: The evacuation of four men who've been trapped in a flooded cave for more than a week in Laos has been suspended for now. One man from the group has been saved and is undergoing medical checks. Video posted on social media shows the man, who has not been identified, walking unsteadily amid a crowd with the assistance of two men. To sport now, in the AFL, Carlton has defeated Geelong by 4 points in a thriller at the MCG. Corbin Middlemass reports.
16: After trailing by 20 points early in the game, Carlton led at three-quarter time by a single point. The Blues protected a slender lead for the majority of the last quarter before the Cats threatened to pinch it as Jack Henry goaled in the last 3 minutes. But Patrick Cripps and his Blues wouldn't be denied as the Carlton captain took a clutch mark and kicked truly as Carlton went back ahead by 4 points, navigating the last few minutes to prevail and make it three straight under caretaker coach Josh Fraser. Corbin Middlemass, ABC Sport, Melbourne.
15: Queensland's weather, partly cloudy about the southern interior with isolated showers near the New South Wales border. Morning cloud clearing in the southeast, sunny elsewhere. Cairns 28, Mackay and Mount Isa 26. In the southeast, a mostly sunny day with winds easing this afternoon. Brisbane, Ipswich and Logan 23, the Gold Coast 24, the Sunshine Coast 23 and Toowoomba 17 degrees.
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0: Good morning, Gold Coast. If you are just joining us, a gorgeous day ahead, a top of 24 degrees tomorrow. If you like big engines and big trucks and big loaders and big machinery, it's the Monster Machinery Day. It's happening from 9 until 3 at Broadwater Parklands at Southport. It's one of the Gold Coast's biggest family events. Returns with a kilometre-long display of all those big machines I was talking about. The highlights include climbing aboard giant machines, watching live demonstrations, tackle the rock climbing wall, enjoy train rides and explore the giant sandpit. Best of all, it's completely free, the Monster Machinery Day. Southport Broadwater Parklands tomorrow from 9 a.m. through to 3 p.m. I wonder if that machinery cuts up the parklands. All right, we are still waiting for our headliners to go off this morning, but Natalie from Springbrook would like to take a punt this morning. Hello, Natalie.
17: Hi, Tom.
0: Nice and fresh where you are this morning.
17: It is, but I've just driven down the mountain and it's warmed up considerably.
0: Okay. You have had half a metre of rain in the last month. I think that's the right stat. We were talking yesterday about the weather, but the Springbrook has had half a metre of rain. Incredible.
17: Yes. Yeah, it's very soggy up there at the moment, but it's beautiful to see the blue sky
0: today.
17: Yeah.
0: So why are you coming down the mountain?
17: I'm meeting a girlfriend for a Saturday morning coffee.
0: Oh, if you do, I don't mind. All right, well, let's try and make your Saturday morning a little bit better. What do you think our headliner story is this morning?
17: I think it's about the eagle that was reinstated on Kira Hill.
0: The Kira Eagle returned, yes, that was this week. 1.8 tonnes, a wingspan of 4.5 metres.
17: Wow.
0: Has returned to Kira Hill. Yeah, it was removed in 2021. It was, as the last one was deemed, unsafe. Well done, Natalie. Well done.
17: Thank you.
0: All right, well, I'll put you back to Sam. We'll get your details and we will send you an ABC prize pack. Enjoy your coffee.
17: Lovely. Thanks, Tom.
0: Thanks, Natalie. There you go. Natalie is the winner this morning. Congratulations to her. We are going to be talking to our old mate Paul about all things fishing very soon. Also this weekend coming up on the Gold Coast, if Monster Machinery's not your scene, what about a symphony in the sky? Because tonight from 6 p.m. at the CSI Club at Southport, the Gold Coast Philharmonic Orchestra is going to perform iconic movie soundtracks under the stars as part of this elegant rooftop concert experience. That sounds like fun. Three-course meal, drinks package, and breathtaking orchestral tributes to some of cinema's most beloved scores. That is Symphony in the Sky tonight, 6 p.m. CSI Club at Southport. Morning, Paul Anderson, the bait shop Gold Coast in Arundel.
18: 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Good morning, Gold Coast.
0: Hey, before we talk fishing this morning, I had a fascinating chat yesterday on the Drive program with a lady called Liz Hawkins. Now, she is the chief executive of Dolphin Research Australia, and she was saying that there are 27 dolphins that call the Gold Coast Broadwater home. They're one of them, the leader, her name is Chopette. She's 30 years old and she's been swimming around the Broadwater for 30 years. She's been bitten by a shark. She's been struck by a boat. She's been tangled up in fishing gear, but she perseveres.
18: I was going to say, I think I know who, I know her. I didn't know it was her because I don't know enough about dolphins. But yeah, because I've spent a lot of time on the water and they sort of have a little routine that they kick about with.
0: Yeah. Like they're
18: I think there's more than one pod. There's two or three pods. They might go north for this day. They might go south for that day. But yeah, if you're living on a canal, you might see them come up once every 2 weeks or something, because a lot of people say that as well.
0: Liz was saying, Paul, that traditionally these Indo-Pacific dolphins, they come in with the tide and they do their fishing and then they go back out through the back out to sea again. But the Gold Coast Broadwater dolphins happily stay in the Broadwater throughout the whole cycle. They don't necessarily have to go back out to sea. But I just found it a fascinating chat, especially Chopette. I want to see her.
18: Oh, yeah. Well, if you're living in the Runaway Bay area, Paradise Point, they used to be there on the high tides around Land's End Bridge quite a lot. They didn't come into the bridge, but there's a marina there, and then there's Land's End Bridge. I don't know if you know Land's End Bridge.
0: I do, yes.
18: Yeah, you'd see them through there quite easily, and especially like today, we've got a high tide very, very soon. They might even be there through there this morning, Tom.
0: Well, if you go on to the Dolphin Research Australia website, they've actually got photographs of all these dolphins, and because they've all got those distinctive dorsal
18: markings.
0: Fins, yeah, markings, yeah. You can actually identify them. And Chopette's got a son called CJ, who's basically got his whole dorsal fin chopped off from a boat strike. And she says it's pretty tough for the dolphins on the Broadwater because there's so much boating activity as well. But they keep going.
18: It is. It's amazing. Well, we've got a lot of boats here in our waterways. There's areas that could be a little bit slower, you'd think, and some areas that could be a bit faster, but we don't manage our waterways. There's other people that do that.
0: Yeah. All right, let's talk about fishing this weekend because we've got beautiful weather. What are we going to do this weekend, Paul?
18: Have you been on the Seaway Cam yet, Tom?
0: I've been on the Seaway Cam I've seen Sam's been down on the Durambar Cam. It is absolutely incredible today. I wish I was out there.
18: But not a lot of boats yet. I think everyone's given it a day to see what this wind does. But you should remember that it is offshore, so in close, around the rock walls, the Seaway, out to probably about the 18s, it's going to be okay. Once you get out past that, it's going to be a little bit rough. I've got a few people fishing down the beach. They've already called me. There've been a few tailor being caught off the beach already.
0: Okay.
18: Plenty of dart and whiting and flathead. In the estuaries, the same thing as well. Still a couple of mangrove jack around, not a lot. But all in all, what a weekend. And we've got a whole week of this coming.
0: Fantastic. We've earned it. We've earned it.
18: Now I'm still going to say it again, heaps of mud crabs. A lot of mud crabs being caught. Anyone that's put in a crab put out, they're getting a feed of mud crabs.
0: Yum.
18: I know, it's crazy. But at last, hopefully, we're going to keep this little bit of good weather coming through for the next couple of weeks.
0: Sounds great. Paul, you have a great day and a great week. Thank you very much.
18: You too, Tom.
0: Paul Anderson, the Bait Shop Gold Coast in Arundel with your weekly fishing report. We're going to be taking a look at On This Day, some significant events that happened on this day. That's coming up next. But first of all, is Shepherd with Coming Home.

0: 'Twas on this day.
1: Welcome to On This Day, where we take a look at significant events that occurred on this day, May the 30th. Let's start with music. It was 1964, and Beatlemania was in full swing. An early Beatles instrumental called Cry for a Shadow hit number one in Australia. It's a quirky little footnote in music history because it's the only song officially credited to the songwriting duo of George Harrison and John Lennon.
2: So remember when we were driving in your car.
1: Fast forward to 1988 and the world was introduced to a voice that would become one of the most important of a generation. Tracy Chapman released her debut single Fast Car, a song that still hits just as hard nearly 40 years later and has recently found a whole new audience thanks to Luke Combs' country version. In 1990, Aussie rock icons Midnight Oil staged one of the boldest music protests of the era. The band performed outside Exxon headquarters in New York following the devastated Exxon Valdez oil spill in Alaska, frontman Peter Garrett declaring, "We can't treat the world like a garbage dump."
3: Working 9 to 5, what a way to make a living, really.
1: And speaking of music legends, today also marks the wedding anniversary of Dolly Parton and her famously private husband Carl Dean, who eloped in Georgia in 1966. Despite staying almost completely out of the spotlight, Carl became the inspiration behind songs like Jolene and remained by

Dolly's side for nearly six decades until he passed away last year. In sport, Australian marathon runner Derek Clayton ran what was believed to be a world record marathon in Belgium in 1969, although there was one small issue. Officials later questioned whether the course may have actually been too short. And some local history now. Expo 88 officially opened in Brisbane on this day in 1988. Over 6 months, more than 18 million people visited, with the event helping transform South Bank into what we now know today. If you've got an Expo memory and you want to share it with us today, give us a call 1300 903 917 or text through your Expo 88 experiences 0487. 993-222. For me, it was underage drinking at the staff bar. I shouldn't tell you that story, but anyway, it happened. Finally. And I think it's gonna be a long, long time. Touchdown brings me round again to find. Finally, in 2020, SpaceX made history when its Falcon 9 rocket launched astronauts into orbit for NASA, becoming the first private company to ever do so. And that is on this day in history, May the 30th. Stick with us. Coming up in 2 cents with Spence, an Aussie has joined the rescue team in Laos as seven men have been trapped in a flooding cave.

0: handle the truth.
1: How do you know what's good for me?
2: That's my opinion!
3: Now it's time for 2 cents with Spence.
4: And it's a very good morning to Sammy Spence. Hey, Sam.
5: Good morning. What a beautiful morning.
4: Yes.
5: There's a pretty incredible rescue unfolding in Laos at the moment that's got a real Australian connection. 7 men have been trapped inside a flooded cave in a remote part of Laos for more than a week after flash floods cut off their escape route while they were searching for gold. Rescue crews finally located 5 of them alive a few days ago, huddled in a narrow chamber about 300 metres inside the cave, but 2 are still missing. Now, overnight, rescuers managed to bring the first man out of the cave, which is a huge breakthrough, but conditions are still really tough with monsoonal rain continuing to fill the cave. And this is where the Australian connection comes in. Adelaide cave diver Josh Richards has just arrived in Laos as part of the international rescue team made up of specialists from Australia, Thailand, France and Indonesia. Richards is a part of the cave diving team called the Soggy Wombats, and interestingly, he's been brought in because the fellow rescuers describe him as a small, wiggly guy. Now, that might not sound like a compliment, but in cave diving, it's exactly what you want. The passages inside the cave are reportedly even tighter and more unstable than those involved in the famous Thai cave dive rescue back in 2018. So rescuers say they're now in a race against time. They're desperately pumping water from the cave while monsoonal rain continues to lash the region, and every hour matters.
4: It's deja vu, isn't it?
5: It's
4: just everything's lining up again for the same thing. I don't know why people go into these caves.
5: Gold.
4: Especially if it's raining.
5: Yeah, you'd think, especially if it's... Anyway, moving on, good luck to them.
6: Both sound a boom boom. Something good comes along.
5: Tom, have you got plans tomorrow night?
4: Sunday night? No.
5: Well, maybe spend 5 minutes looking up in the sky instead of down on your phone. Because there's a pretty rare sighting happening in the sky. We're getting what's called a blue micromoon.
4: Oh.
5: And despite the name, it won't actually be blue. It's a combination of 2 different lunar events happening at the same time, which doesn't occur very often. The blue moon part simply means it's the 2nd full moon in the same calendar month, while the micromoon part means the moon will be at the furthest point from Earth in its orbit, making it appear slightly smaller than a normal full moon. Now, before anyone rushes outside with a ruler, astronomers say most of us won't actually be able to tell the size difference in our eyes, but it'll look like a really beautiful full moon. The best viewing time for us in Queensland is around 6:45 tomorrow evening, just after moonrise. No telescope needed, just a clear sky and maybe somewhere with a decent view of the eastern horizon.
4: There you go. What a blue micro moon tomorrow night.
5: Apparently it won't happen again till 2038, so pretty rare.
4: Okay.
5: I'm going to get my boys out there to have a look at the moon.
4: All right.
5: Fun show ahead, Tom. I wanted to chat about our image consultant, Rita Noon.
4: Yes. Due to popular demand, Rita is coming back into the studio. What are we talking about today?
5: Well, last time we had her in and she was talking about colours, and once you find your colours, that's it for life. It doesn't change, which I thought was very interesting. And I just thought, well, winter's about to kick off on Monday. Surely she's going to have some pretty good winter fashion tips.
4: Ooh, and if you've got any questions for Rita, you can always text them in 0487 993 222. Rita's job is to make you look better. And she's very good at it.
5: Yeah. New song Saturday, Tommy. What have you got
4: this week? All right.
5: So
4: I'm going to go country this week. I feel like we need to give a bit of love to the country music scene. So I have found an artist. He's from Mackay. He's a footballer, or an ex-footballer. His name is Billy Vincent. His new song is called Fly Away. Take a quick listen. He's only 21, but he's been praised by artists like Luke Combs, After clips of his original music exploded across TikTok and YouTube, Billy Vincent, the song
5: Fly Away. What a strong voice.
4: Yeah.
5: I feel like country is having a moment at the moment.
4: Sounds like he might need a strepsil after singing that song. What have you got, Sam?
5: I've gone with an Australian folk exotica artist, calling it.
4: Oh, that's a new one.
5: Kook Joey is her stage name, and her song is Just Another Day.

0: can't help it, but I'm bopping along to that
1: one. Isn't it fun?
0: So is it country this morning, or is it, what is it?
1: Folk
0: erotica.
1: Folk exotica.
0: Exotica,
1: I'm calling it. Doesn't that make you feel like you want to go on a Caribbean holiday or something? Or just here on the Gold Coast today?
0: It's going to be a tough one. Polar opposite songs this morning. We're going to kick that off after 8:30 this morning. Sam, thank you. Also, before you go, we were just talking before the show this morning about e-bikes. I know it's a perennial question we talk about, but we're talking to a criminologist after 7 o'clock due to all the youth crime that we've been seeing this week. There was that kid with a machete down his pants at Helensvale. There was the down on the border, the drug trafficking across the borders. And then up at Runaway Bay, more arrests for those kids harassing those people at Runaway Bay doing their sport. So we're going to be asking the criminologist this morning, are these stories we're seeing in our news feeds signs that things are actually getting worse?
1: Yep.
0: Or is it just more the distortion of social media and vision coming from police, etc.? That's coming up. Sam Spence, thank you very much.
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0: Activists say they're not leaving an encampment at Brisbane's Victoria Park in protest against the building of the planned Olympic Stadium on the site. And US President Donald Trump is this morning making a final determination on an agreement to extend a ceasefire with Iran by 60 days. Queensland's weather, partly cloudy about the southern interior with isolated showers near the New South Wales border. Morning cloud clearing in the southeast and sunny elsewhere. Cairns 28, Townsville 29, Mackay and Mount Isa 26. In the southeast, a mostly sunny day with winds easing this afternoon. Brisbane, Ipswich and Logan 23, the Gold Coast 24, the Sunshine Coast 23 and Toowoomba a top of 17 degrees.
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2: Going to play a new song by Bruno Mars very shortly. Temperature-wise, 17 degrees at the Seaway, 5 degrees cooler at Coolangatta at 12 degrees at the moment. Also, Beaudesert and Canungra. You're both sitting on 12 degrees as well, heading for a top of 24, sunny with light winds. Fresh starts to these days, but beautiful sunny days across the Kyle Coast. It doesn't get any better. A story's popped up on the Courier Mail website this morning. Former NRL star Jai Arrow, who actually played for the Gold Coast Titans back in the day, has actually left Australia to begin his fight for life. The article says Arrow flew out of Sydney, bound for Spain yesterday, to embark on his battle against motor neuron disease. The 30-year-old South Sydney Rabbitohs forward announced his retirement this week after being diagnosed with MND, in which there is currently no cure. So Jai Arrow has now flown to Spain and he's finalised plans to attend a neurological wellness retreat. And he will spend the next week preparing himself physically and mentally for what lies ahead when he begins his formal medication treatment for MND. All the best to Jai Arrow and his family and friends. A shocking story that happened this week.
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2: Coming up on ABC Gold Coast Saturday Morning Breakfast, this week alone we've seen a teenager allegedly carrying a machete at Helensvale train station, charges laid over antisocial behaviour at Runaway Bay, and teens accused of being involved in cross-border drug trafficking operations. So what is really happening with youth crime on the Gold Coast? Is it getting worse, getting better, or are perceptions not matching the data? We're going to unpack it next with criminologist Dr. Nadine Connell from Griffith University. And we're asking you this morning, has youth crime changed in your suburb, or do you think the conversation around it has become bigger than the reality? You can share your thoughts this morning on youth crime. 0487 993 222 is the number, or phone 1300 903 917. Here's Bruno Mars.

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4: Youth crime has been one of the biggest talking points in Queensland over the past few years. It's driven election campaigns, sparked community concern, and led to major legislative changes, including the state government's adult crime, adult time laws. And yet this week alone, here on the Gold Coast, we've seen police allegedly find a 14-year-old carrying a machete at Helensvale train station, teenagers charged following antisocial behaviour incidents at Runaway Bay, and two 16-year-olds charged as part of an operation targeting the alleged supply of dangerous drugs across the Queensland-New South Wales border. So when we see headlines like these, what do they actually tell us about youth crime on the Gold Coast? Is youth offending increasing? Are young people becoming more serious offenders? And have tougher laws made any difference? Joining us this morning is Dr. Nadine Connell, Associate Professor in Griffith University's School of Criminology and Criminal Justice and a Fellow of the Griffith Criminology Institute. Good morning, Nadine.
5: Good morning.
4: Right. Youth crime has been a huge issue politically, as I said, and socially over the past few years. What is the current picture on the Gold Coast and in Queensland generally?
5: I think it's important to say that the current picture is that youth crime has been decreasing consistently for the last several years, both on the Gold Coast, in Queensland, around Australia, and internationally. We are at some of the lowest levels of youth crime we have seen. But there is concern that in some spaces we are seeing small groups of young people who are perhaps engaging in slightly more dangerous, more violent crimes. That's a little bit harder to track because it does, of course, require police resources and it is a generally rare event. So trends are less likely to show up as clearly.
4: Nadine, how much of this youth crime is being driven by a relatively small group of repeat offenders compared to young people generally?
5: It's reasonable to expect that a vast majority of the incidents that we're seeing are probably being driven by a small number of young people, potentially reoffenders, but just a small number of young people in general. We do know that young people will reoffend, particularly when we're talking about more serious crimes, which underscores the importance of social and community supports early on for prevention and intervention work before they get to that point.
4: So I heard you say that crime is on the decrease amongst youth, but when we hear about youth crime, we often think of break-ins or stolen cars. Are we seeing the nature of the youth offending that?

0: that's happening changing at all, becoming more serious possibly?
1: You know, I think that, the numbers don't necessarily indicate that that is the case. Again, I want to be clear that there are potentially small pockets where there are increased problems. But overall, no. It is just that there is a small cohort that is active. And we've been seeing this for the last several years. But generally speaking, most young people are not committing crime. And if they are, it's very low level.
0: All right. So the Queensland government introduced its expanded adult crime, adult time laws. Has there been enough time yet to assess whether they're having an impact?
1: There has not been enough time, and unfortunately, the reporting of many incidents has changed with the new government, so the ability to make comparisons over time is going to be tricky, which is going to add to the amount of time we're going to need to be able to identify any meaningful change.
0: All right, so we have to wait and see on that one. I guess social media is what is changing. If youth crime is coming down, but we're seeing more of it because it's being posted, do you think the public perception of youth crime is matching what the data is telling us, or do you think it's going in the opposite direction?
1: The public perception is absolutely not matched with what we know is happening, and that is being driven by media accounts. You know, you mentioned social media, but let's not forget that the government also runs commercials regularly talking about youth crime. We see these isolated incidents get a lot of attention in the media, whether that be print media, social media, etc. So I do think one of the things that is potentially happening here is we see a lot of repeat headlines from the same event. When you have a community as small as the Gold Coast that can absolutely start to feel bigger than it is if you are a citizen just going about your business. But what we know is happening and what we think are happening are not the same thing.
0: Yeah, this week, Nadine, I watched the police actually released footage of them with that teenager at the Helensvale train station, and they pulled a machete that's about a foot and a half long out of his pants. And it's images like that which are coming from the police to the public that are making such a huge difference, I think, to the perception. So crime's going down amongst the youth. What would you say to people that are concerned about this apparent or visually increasing amount of social media around youth crime? Do you think there's a take-home from that?
1: Look, I think one of the take-homes is that, first of all, any crime that has a victim is something that needs to be addressed by our community. So I don't want people to turn around and say, oh, well, we don't have to worry, because that isn't fair to those people who are being victimized. And it's also, we have to that 14, 15, 16-year-olds are still not autonomous. So from the point of the community, I would really hope that they would see this and be calling for more supportive measures, more prevention measures. This is not going to be fixed overnight. We have no evidence to at all believe that stronger penalties are going to be the answer. What we really need is sustained investment in public education, in community and social programming, in supports for families, in cost of living support, you know, all of those really hard things that are not easy to fix quickly. If you are a member of the public, I can understand where the concern comes from. And that's where I would say it's really important for us to make sure we are calling for the types of programs and interventions that we know will work. There is evidence for. And unfortunately, the new laws are not that. And in fact, we have reason to believe could increase, because the more young people that are going to be in contact with the criminal justice system, the more likely actually we're going to see bad outcomes for them. So that kicks the can down the line in a way where nobody wins.
0: Yeah, I think we all like to think that young people who make a mistake will learn from it and move on and go on to be productive members of the community. But if they are incarcerated and they are stuck with, career criminals, it can certainly change their track on life. Dr. Nadine Connell, thank you for your time this morning.
1: You're welcome. Have a great day.
0: That's Dr. Nadine Connell, Associate Professor in Griffith University's School of Criminology and Criminal Justice. As always, if you've been affected by crime or would like more information about crime prevention programs in your area, you can find resources through the Queensland Police. 24 minutes past seven, winter officially kicks off on Monday. But on the Gold Coast, that can mean anything from trench coats and boots to Uggs to activewear for a coffee run. So how do you actually dress well for a Gold Coast winter? And what are the key wardrobe staples worth investing in this season? And what colours and trends are going to work for you? Image consultant Rita Noon joins us next with some practical winter fashion advice.
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3: Good morning. A check of those roads as we kick off your Saturday commute. In Burleigh Heads, Reedy Creek Road seeing a few delays. Brisbane Road also under speed in a few areas through Arundel at the moment. Bermuda Street slowing in a few areas too. Northbound through Varsity Lakes, Hooker Boulevard with slight congestion through Royal Beach Waters. Southport to Rang Road, patchy both ways through Ashmore. Robina Parkway currently incident and accident free through Robina. No issues on the Smith Street motorway either through Mullandina. In Carrara, Nilsson's Road looking good for now. Gooding Drive moving to speed through Merrimack. Gold Coast Highway seeing some delays now through Southport, Surfers Paradise, Broad Beach and Miami, and the M1 is looking delay-free to and from the Gold Coast. I'm Nathaniel Singleton from ATN with all the latest ABC traffic.
0: Thank you, Nathaniel. We're going to be talking winter fashion in just 3.5 minutes.

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0: If you're waking up this morning, you probably realise that winter starts on Monday. And while we might not exactly be layering up for snowstorms here on the Gold Coast, there is definitely a shift in wardrobes this time of year. Maybe you're pulling out the boots, reaching for darker colours, or trying to work out how to put a look together while staying comfortable. And every year there seems to be a whole new list of trends, colours and must-have pieces we're apparently meant to own. So how do you actually build a winter wardrobe that looks and works for your lifestyle, your body shape, and our very unique Queensland climate? Image consultant Rita Noon is with us this morning to help us navigate winter fashion without the overwhelm. Good morning, Rita.
2: Good morning. A lot of questions.
0: I know. So Sam, the producer, came up with this idea. She's a bit of a fashionista herself. Gold Coast winters, they're obviously different to Melbourne and Europe. So how should people approach winter dressing for our climate?
2: Simply, don't make it too difficult. You don't need three or four puffer jackets, although everyone seems to have one. It's extraordinary. I have my daughters, so I refuse to buy one.
0: I was going to ask you a question about puffer jackets.
2: They're so flattering.
0: I joined the cult last year, and I think they're the most amazing piece of...
2: Oh, they have so many pockets.
0: Yeah, and they're forgiving.
2: Oh, they are. Well, yes, and they're also quite nasty and nice. But they are, look, they're light, and you can get them in different colours, and of course that's my thing, you get the appropriate colour. We're not Melbourne, so everything's not black or navy, but colours for this particular winter, navy is big. Navy is always a great colour. Navy is one of the best, most forgiving and flattering colours people can wear, but there are 300 shades of navy, just so you know. Powder pink is in this year in a big way, and one of my personal favourites is transformational teal. It used to be just teal. It used to be just a bluey green, but now it is transformational this year.
0: So navy blue, mm-hmm. powder pink,
2: yep.
0: and teal.
2: And camel, that beautiful camel.
0: Yes.
2: So if you're cool-based, it's navy blue and powder pink. If you're warm-based, it's camel and getting into, there's a thing called a winter citrus. Teal is forgiving on nearly anyone. So teal is the colour. If you've got bridesmaids, teal is a great colour because it suits everyone. It's not nasty to anyone. Black can be very unforgiving. And pistachio, apparently, is in pistachio. I know. And eat chocolate at the same time. I don't know.
0: I think we need to recap warm and cool. How do we, how do people who are just listening to us for the first time go, am I cool or am I warm?
2: It is really difficult. And please don't go to an AI system. I have met 4 people in the last 7 days who were completely convinced that this cute little computer thing told them what they were. And they were so happy, but they were so wrong. So it is a basic thing. Warm and cool, that comes back to your skin tone. You can't change it. You've had warm-based or cool-based skin tone since the day you were born. Once you get that experience or that knowledge, then you build and you do repeat dressing. That's mine. Look, so many new terms this week.
0: Yeah.
2: I've learned so much.
0: Repeat dressing.
2: Yeah. It just means find something you like and wear it again. So it's just simple. But it's true. You find a way or an outfit or a way to dress that you're comfortable in. So therefore, you'll want to wear it again. If you are clever and you actually buy something that really suits you in the first place, keep wearing it. Get 2 things, you've got an outfit. Get 3 things, you've got choice. So if everything in your wardrobe, and this is the other one, intentional dressing. Who does not dress intentionally? You get up in the morning, hot clothes, that's a good idea. So intentional dressing means you buy things knowingly. When you pick it up and buy it, you think, this is going to work for me. By intent, you put it in your wardrobe, so when you take it out and you wear it, it's going to work. So it comes back to knowledge. You had to get a driver's license to drive a car, learn what suits you, and stick with it. And I know that sounds really basic, but it's so true. You only have to learn it once.
0: I find that wintertime, more particularly for women than men, they get dressed up to go out for the night, and they can't, the jacket that they were going to take doesn't work for the clothes they're wearing, so they won't take the jacket at all, and they'll sit there and suffer through the evening.
2: I know.
0: Have you got some basic winter staples that people should be investing in?
2: Probably a good coat, but you don't need up here, again, Queensland, you don't need a number of winter coats. You need one. And again, if you are cool-based, navy or black. If you are warm-based, camel. or olive green. Olive green's a great colour.
0: I love olive green. Yeah.
2: Yes, it's one of my personal favourites, but it also, I know that it works for me. It doesn't work for everyone. It comes back, it's as simple as, I love shawls. Now, a good shawl, you can actually wrap yourself up. Sometimes they can be quite big on a small framed person, mm-hmm. but they can replace a winter coat, and they weigh next to nothing. If you go into an air-conditioned place, you can roll it up, put it beside you. You don't have to sit there in a coat. And I think that's one of the things that women find. If you've got a winter coat or any coat, you go into an air-conditioned restaurant, you go into a cinema, you go into somewhere else, it gets too hot. So you have to take it off and then you have to put it somewhere, and sometimes it needs its own chair. Whereas something like a shawl, woolen-based shawl, will keep you warm.
0: Is there winter colours and summer colours? Is there a difference in the seasons with colours? You mentioned navy. I mean, navy can be worn all year round, but yep. Is there, at this time of year when things get cooler, colours that are more wintry?
2: No.
0: No?
2: Okay. No, colours are colours, but what you'll find is fashion and particularly clothing manufacturers will bring out colours. They plan them 7 years ahead. So what we'll be wearing in 2030 is already planned. So it is, they will see a range of colours that we haven't had for the last few years. Here's a good piece of marketing. Everybody needs, oh, this is a good one. Everyone needs a cloud-coloured piece of clothing. Cloud has been created as a colour that is warm and cool.
0: Hang on. Cloud. So it's like an off-white, basically.
2: Yeah. It's okay. Whitish.
0: Mm-hmm.
2: Yeah. Adjacent to white.
0: Can we talk about pink again?
2: I love pink.
0: So as a man growing up, I would never have been seen dead wearing anything pink. And then, I'm not going to tell you which year it was, but all of a sudden, men were wearing pink polo shirts and pink T-shirts, and everyone had a pink polo.
2: Yeah.
0: And almost as quickly as it came, it disappeared again. A couple of years ago, the Barbie movie came out, and all of a sudden, pink was back in again. So you're saying that pink's actually having another cycle?
2: It will do, absolutely, and they always do. But the thing is, if you're someone that suited pink, you could have bought it 15 years ago and keep wearing it. Fashion doesn't tell you what to wear. It just gives you what's available. Fashion is fleeting. Fashion is a spectator sport. And style is ongoing and enduring. I like that.
0: Knee-high boots. Where are we with those in wintertime?
2: Fantastic if you've got something that covers the top of them. I'm not a fan of knee-high boot, flesh and then skirt or shorts.
0: Yeah,
2: I think it just looks very cut off.
0: Yeah, it does look.
2: You were being polite, weren't you? You weren't going to say it.
0: Well, the old knee highs, I mean, yeah, I get that. So what, have a trench coat or something over the top of the knee, or maybe like a longer skirt?
2: Yeah, longer skirt. Boots are so versatile. You literally, it doesn't matter what the weather's doing. A good pair of boots, you can go nearly anywhere. But I don't like that look of, as I said, boots, flesh, skirt, hemline.
0: Rita Noon, our image consultant, is in this morning. We are talking winter fashion. Let's talk about fabrics. Which fabrics work best for comfort and layering during winter?
2: Lightweight wools, cottons, cashmere, if you can go there. I love cashmere. It's a beautiful thing because it's really light and it's warm. Anything nylon-y is difficult because it gets sweaty. It's just the thing. Again, we've got a lot of air conditioning. So if you have something that's got a lot of synthetic in it, you go into an air-conditioned place and you will start to overheat. So natural fabrics are best, but lightweight wool is fantastic. It's warming and it's simple to wear. Lots of different colours. And you can get different price points. You don't have to go and buy the gazillion-dollar cashmere whatever, when you can go to other stores and find a similar thing which will have a wool content. It doesn't have to be 100%, but not 100% nylon, because that won't work.
0: I wish I brought my new olive green woolen jumper in this morning because I was down in Sydney a couple of weeks ago and forgot to pack a jumper. And I walked into I might mention the brand, but it was a nice menswear brand. And I walked in and the jumpers there were $160. And I thought, oh, it's a lot of money. I've got jumpers at home. I went next door to one of those big chain shops that I'm not going to mention, and pretty much the same jumper for $50. I'm assuming there's more synthetic in there, but it's just to wear it and to feel it, this big, beautiful green jumper.
2: It's stunning.
0: Yeah, and $50.
2: And as I said, you can go to places like Pacific Fair and you've got price points.
0: Mm-hmm.
2: Lower to higher. Do some comparisons. But there's a couple of stores there that have an amazing range that's mid-priced and very high quality.
0: Yeah. Rita, finally, what's one winter fashion tip everyone listening could use immediately?
2: Layering.
0: Mm-hmm.
2: It really is the thing. Where we live, layering works for you. So have a T-shirt, some form of jacket, jumper, or the new jumper that you have. Something that you can, if it is too hot, take off. If it does cool down, put the jacket back onto the jumper and you're set to go.
0: Okay.
2: Oh, and socks. People's feet get cold.
0: Oh, yes.
2: You need good socks.
0: Yeah, I'm one of those people. I really feel it in the top of the head.
2: Yeah, I channel my inner frog. And yeah. It was really just that thing that if I have warm extremities, I'm good to go.
0: I hear you. Rita, thank you so much for coming in this morning. Lovely to talk to you again.
2: You're welcome.
0: Last time you came in, you were off to Toowoomba.
2: Yeah.
0: You had 9 women lined up to do their colours. So anything coming up for you this weekend?
2: Again, Toowoomba tomorrow, but that's a social thing. But last Sunday, there were 7 ladies, 2 mothers and their daughters. The daughters got it. They picked up and ran with colours so quickly. It's all over social media at the moment.
0: Mm-hmm.
2: And they really have got their heads around it. And these girls are just so happy. And I've had photos this week of what they've got in their wardrobe, what they found that's perfect. And they're just using it. So it is, yeah, that was fun.
0: It's great. Rita Noon, image consultant, thank you very much.
2: Thank you.
0: It is 20 minutes away from 8 o'clock. Coming up next, we're going to shine our sporting spotlight on a woman who has spent more than 30 years enriching and enhancing the lives of people with disabilities through sport and recreational opportunities. That's coming up next.

0: Hunters and Collectors, True Tears of Joy on ABC Saturday Morning Brekkie, your local Brekkie radio show, 16 minutes away from 8. Jonathan Howe from the Bureau, quite fresh start, or a fresh start on the Gold Coast today, but the sun is out. What can we expect?
1: Yeah, good morning, Tom. A little bit breezy as well. With those winds coming from the west, it does mean there's a bit of a wind chill, so definitely might need a jacket out this morning. But the good news is that we are expecting a beautiful and sunny day right across the Gold Coast and the southeast of the state. So temperatures jumping up to about 23 or 24 for today. For the Seaway, 24 degrees. Surface Paradise, 24. Coolangatta, 24. And away from the coast, we've got Robina, 24. Narang, 23. Coomera, 23 as well. And Beaudesert at 23. So beautiful day, plenty of sunshine. And it's nice to finally see that humidity sort of flushing out after quite a soggy week we just had.
0: Morning temperatures, are they set to go down or stabilise?
1: Yes, sort of hovering around that 11 to 13 degree mark. We do see some cooler mornings coming up as we head into next week, though. So on the coast, probably dropping around to about 9 or 10, 11 degrees by Monday. But inland, we'll see temperatures dropping back to 8, even down to 5 degrees at Beaudesert by early next week, with some very chilly air coming through. So certainly, a bit of a change in the season, finally, across the southeast.
0: Okay. Jonathan, have a great weekend. Thank you very much.
1: Thanks. Cheers, you too.
0: Let's go from the Bureau to the beach. Kelly Margetts, Acting Chief Lifeguard. G'day, Kelly.
2: G'day, Tommy. How are you, mate?
0: I'm really well. I saw the sunrise this morning. I've seen the cameras showing the beautiful conditions along the coastline. Are people taking a dip this morning, or is it a bit too chilly?
2: Well, yeah, what a difference a couple of days make, eh? Yeah, the sun's out. There's a lot of people around. The paths are super busy. There hasn't been many in the water. That early morning air was a bit chilly, but the sun's, I'm down here now and the sun is really quite warm. So I expect as everyone gets up and sees how beautiful the day is, we're going to have some good crowds on the beach today. So.
0: Fantastic. Now, I know that the dredge is going to start operating at Miami, I think, this weekend and move its way north. What does that mean for our patrolled beaches when that big bit of machinery is doing its thing? Do you have to move your flags?
2: No. So that sits out off the coast slightly. So the patrol will stay in the safest area on that beach, and we'll actually have another lifeguard stationed in front of it to keep an eye on it and keep people clear and let people know if that it is coming in closer or what its movements are. But yeah, it generally doesn't affect our day-to-day operations. But yeah, it'll be nice to see that operating again and hopefully repoint some of those beaches up north. But yeah, for today's conditions though, it's like I said, it is going to be a beautiful day down on the beach, but we had large swell all week, and that has moved some of that inshore sand around. So even though it does look flat and beautiful, there are going to be some tricky conditions today. So it's still definitely amongst the red and yellow flags. I'm looking at the beach right now, and I can see a couple of rips that don't really look like it because the water's flat. So it's a day of caution for sure. Even though there's no swell, it can be tricky.
0: All right, Kelly. Nice to talk. Thank you very much.
2: All right, no worries. Have a great day, everyone.
0: Kelly Margetts, Acting Chief Lifeguard, if you are heading to the beach this morning, of course, always swim between those red and yellow flags. Up next, a woman who has given more than 30 years of her time to enrich and enhance the lives of people with disabilities right here on the Gold Coast. That's coming up straight after The Jam, A Town Called Malice.

0: 9 minutes away from 8 o'clock on Saturday morning, ABC Brekkie.
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0: Today we are shining our Sporting Spotlight on a woman who has spent 30 years enriching and enhancing the lives of people with disabilities through sport and recreational opportunities. In 1986, Anna Kosolke began her career as a recreational officer for Gold Coast Recreation and Sport and rose to the CEO's role in 2013. The community-based organisation helps people from almost the border with 165 staff supporting over 600 participants with disabilities under the National Disability Scheme. Anna, good morning to you.
2: Good morning, Tom.
0: Let's go back to the beginning. How did your passion for helping people with a disability begin?
2: Tom, it was my absolute, I absolutely loved sport myself and came from a sporting background and a community where sport was very valued. And yeah, I guess it just saw, I had engagement with a young person that had acquired a spinal injury, and the rest is history. Community and sport is just me.
0: Back in the day, I imagine a lot of people who acquired a disability or were born with a disability, sport was never really an option for them. So how did Gold Coast Reckon Sport come about, and how has it changed in the 30 years you've been involved with it?
2: Yes, so Neil Ashton, our founding member, had acquired an injury himself, and his wonderful mum, Lil, moved to the Gold Coast for better opportunities for him. I was very privileged to be the first employee of the organisation, and I literally just walked the streets, knocking on doors to find, I guess, like-minded people that wanted to support people with disabilities. And it's fair to say, 40 years ago, some of those doors were more welcoming than others. But I guess as a nation, sport plays a big part in our lives, and I just needed to, I guess, include people with disabilities in that story. And yeah, we just kept knocking on doors and opportunities opened. And tonight we'll be celebrating, you know, a lot of those amazing people that have been part of that journey in shaping Gold Coast Recreation and Sport.
0: Yeah, a gala dinner being held tonight at the Southport Sharks, which will be an incredible night. Now, I just wanted to ask you, do you feel like people living on the Gold Coast with a disability are getting enough support, or is there more we can do?
2: Oh, I think, you know, we're doing an amazing job. I obviously am involved nationally and internationally in sport for people with disabilities, and I honestly feel the Gold Coast is punching well above its weight. And that could simply be because of the advocacy that goes on. But we have wonderful support from the City of Gold Coast in obviously assisting us to achieve our goals. But most importantly, we have a very active community who, again, we've got over a couple of hundred programs that we're running on the Gold Coast. And, yeah, people are constantly knocking on our doors now to include people with disabilities.
0: I imagine there are people with disabilities that possibly hide away from society and communities. You mentioned all the programs you have. How do you gateway people from getting out of their home and into a program or into some participatory events?
2: Yeah, again, I think it's about publicity such as this, Tom, in all seriousness. And I guess there's some wonderful role models now in sport and community for people with disabilities. And they're the people we want to be promoting as well, so that families do feel inspired and feel that there's some hope for their loved ones. And constantly there's people coming, knocking on our door saying, how can you help? But we do need to instill in them a confidence that, anything's possible. We talk about dignity of risk within what we do. And sometimes people are scared, people are afraid, and that's absolutely fine. But at the end of the day, anything is possible. And as an organisation, that's something we strongly believe in.
0: You live and die by the support you get from your volunteers. Are you looking for volunteers at the moment? And if so, how can people get involved?
2: Yeah, certainly. Volunteers are a big part of what we do, whether that's helping in our sailing program or helping in our music and drama programs. They can certainly contact us, just jump online and find us at Gold Coast Recreation and Sport. Because, yeah, volunteers are the heart and soul of our community, and that's no different for us at Gold Coast Recreation and Sport. So, yeah, jump online. You'll find us at Gold Coast Recreation and Sport.
0: Anna Kosolke, CEO of Gold Coast Recreation and Sport. Thanks for your time this morning. Good luck with the gala tonight.
2: Thank you so much, Tom. Look forward to seeing you there.
0: There you go. 4 minutes away from 8 o'clock. Coming up after the news on the drop-in. Given the inconsistency and volatility of the international film industry, what else could we do with that 4-hectare Miami Council Depot site that has been earmarked as an arts precinct? And do you think the naked rabbit woman and dog man riding a reflective dolphin sculpture in Surfers Paradise is a good addition to the Gold Coast? Just two of the topics coming up after 8. Here's Miley Cyrus.

0: It's growing on me, that song. New music by Miley Cyrus, Younger You. Stick with us. Coming up after the news, it is time for The Drop-In.
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2: Good morning, ABC News with Sue Fitzpatrick. A standoff between protesters and the Brisbane City Council is continuing this morning over the construction of the planned Olympic Stadium in Victoria Park, as Emma Johnson reports.
3: Police and council officers yesterday entered an encampment at Victoria Park and instructed activists to pack up their belongings and move out. Five people were arrested over alleged public nuisance, obstructing and assaulting police. Protesters are calling for the site to be protected under federal law for its cultural heritage and significance. Organisers say they'll continue to camp out in the park until Tuesday to defend the land. The area is set to fall under the control of the Games Infrastructure Authority from Monday, with construction work expected to begin immediately.
2: A New South Wales Northern Rivers woman has been charged over bomb threats made to schools and airports since March last year. Police say the 23-year-old woman made 14 threats in New South Wales and Queensland. She's been refused bail and is expected to face court today. An Australian motel operator is speaking out to warn customers about the use of global travel site Booking.com. National Consumer Affairs reporter Michael Atkin has more.
4: Simon Wurz has decided to break his contract with the Dutch travel giant, which prevents him offering cheaper prices on his own Bendigo City Centre motel website. Mr. Wurz says most customers don't understand that accommodation providers have to pay commissions of at least 12 to 15% for every reservation back to Booking.com. That means his customers pay more.
5: Well, I feel sorry for the customer that's having to pay a commission that is, as far as I'm concerned, is unnecessary.
4: Booking.com says hotels are in charge of the prices and rooms they list on the platform.
2: Overseas, US President Donald Trump is making a final determination on an agreement to extend a ceasefire with Iran by 60 days. America's editor John Lyons has more.
6: The president met his national security team at the White House, where they discussed an agreement reportedly reached between US and Iranian negotiators. The president insisted the deal would involve the lifting of the US naval blockade and reopening of the Strait of Hormuz, the removal and destruction of Iran's enriched uranium, and the beginning of negotiations to end Iran's nuclear program. If signed, the agreement would mark the most significant diplomatic breakthrough since the war began. John Lyons, ABC News, Washington.
2: Survivors of convicted sex offender Jeffrey Epstein's abuse are hopeful justice can be brought to all those who suffered. Several victims have appeared outside the room where former US Attorney General Pam Bondi has testified behind closed doors to the House Oversight Committee that's scrutinising the release of the Epstein files. So far, she's backed the Trump administration's release of the case files, but declined to comment on the president's involvement. Epstein's survivor, Charlene Rashad, says everyone deserves to know the truth.
7: I appreciate that they were bringing in people the government has not brought in before, and that the Department of Justice and FBI were not willing to take these leads. There are leads. And so we are hoping to get to some truth and accountability. This is what matters. The American public and we deserve the truth.
2: To sport now, and Cronulla is back inside the NRL's top eight with a hard-fought six-point win over Manly at Shark Park. Andrew Moore reports.
8: Before a crowd of just under 11,000, Manly showed plenty of fight, but Cronulla Sutherland turned a 22-4 halftime lead into a 28-22 victory. 5-4 in the end. The Seagulls, they made a game for it, trailing 26-10, 7 minutes into the second half. Ben Trbojevic managed to score a try, and then Jason Saab and Jamal Fogarty, as Cronulla played a massive price with Blake Brayley, their state of origin hooker, leaving the field midway through the second half with a suspected broken arm. But the Sharks managed to hold on and win 28-22. Andrew Moore, ABC Sport, Sydney.
2: Queensland's weather, partly cloudy about the southern interior with isolated showers near the New South Wales border. Morning cloud clearing in the east, sunny elsewhere. Cairns 28, Mackay and Mount Isa 26, Bundaberg 24. In the southeast, a mostly sunny day with winds easing this afternoon. Brisbane, Ipswich and Logan 23, the Gold Coast 24, the Sunshine Coast 23 and Toowoomba 17.
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0: If you are just joining us, good morning. Welcome to your Saturday morning, a very fresh start to the day. Looking out the window, people dressed in jumpers, beanies. But how cold is it on the Gold Coast at the moment? Well, it's up to 17 degrees at the Seaway, 14 degrees at Coolangatta, a couple of degrees cooler in the hinterland. Coonunga sitting on 13, Bow Desert 15 degrees, heading for a top temperature today of 24, sunny with light winds. We mentioned earlier that the Monster Machinery Day is on tomorrow from 9 till 3 at Broadwater Parklands if you're into big trucks and all that sort of stuff. But there's also today a thing called Australian Friendship Day. It's also happening at Broadwater Parklands at Southport. It's a free multicultural festival celebrating the many cultures that make up our community through music, dance, food and cultural performances. Highlights include a full day of entertainment, international cuisine, and it's designed to bring people together and celebrate diversity. That's just one of the many events happening on the Gold Coast this weekend. Right, gang, it's now time for our weekly segment, The Drop-In.
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0: And this week we welcome the dynamic duo, two of the Gold Coast's elder journalistic statespeople, Andrew Potts from the Gold Coast Bulletin. Hello, Pottsy.
11: Hello, Tom.
0: And his partner in crime, Katrina Zaffer from Channel 9 Gold Coast News.
12: Good morning, guys.
0: Thanks for coming in on this brisk Saturday morning. Katrina, you're layering this morning.
12: I am layering, yeah. I'm not good in the cold. I get paralysed.
0: We just had an image consultant in and she was saying layering is the secret to getting through the winter. Oh. Are we talking fuchsia?
12: Cerise. Cerise and pink.
0: Cerise and pink. Black. Well, yeah. Pink's back in as well. Powder pink apparently this winter.
12: Oh, really?
0: You learn everything on ABC
12: on
0: Saturday
12: point.
0: Morning.
12: Wow. I think I've been on point for the last years.
11: Pastels are the new black. It's all happening. Here's the thing. It's, you know, winter. We can't even say it's hot in Brisbane, but it's cool in Gatta now, like, because it's cold again.
0: Yeah, we love... I think we love a change of season more than most places here on the Gold Coast, because it's 10 months of the year.
12: But I love the fact that we still use colour in winter, whereas, you know, the southern states are all black and beige and cream and very sedate. And we're just like, no, we're going to hit the red, we're going to hit the pink. Let's do it, people.
11: Welcome to the cornucopia of winter, only on the Gold Coast.
0: Let's kick it off this morning. A major arts precinct build as a world first is being proposed for the Gold Coast as the council seeks expressions of interest to help build it. Council wants to repurpose the existing council depot at Miami into a dedicated creative arts space, fostering the city's screen technology and gaming industries. Planned across a 4-hectare site, the precinct would include facilities for film productions, visual effects, and also residential and retail. Council expects the Miami Arts Depot will generate $130 million in annual economic activity and support 1,000 jobs. Mayor Tom Tate says the vision was unapologetic and put the city's arts sector, particularly film, on the world stage. But everybody knows how inconsistent international filmmaking can be.

0: be. So the question this morning, given the inconsistency and volatility of the film industry, what else could we do with that 4-hectare Miami Council depot site?
1: Well, I think the idea of supporting our film industry is wonderful that they're going to do that. But if we did have, you know, to repurpose that site, I was thinking maybe we could do an indoor tourism park so that whether it's raining, whether it's too hot outside, we've got a temperature controlled, you know, lots of slides, lots of play areas. So people don't just have to go to the shopping centres when it's raining or whatever. They can actually have a theme park to go to without, you know, feeling
0: missed. This morning, given the inconsistency and volatility of the film industry, what else could we do with that 4-hectare Miami Council depot site?
1: Well, I think the idea of supporting our film industry is wonderful that they're going to do that. But if we did have, you know, to repurpose that site, I was thinking maybe we could do an indoor tourism park so that whether it's raining, whether it's too hot outside, we've got a temperature controlled, you know, lots of slides, lots of play areas. So people don't just have to go to the shopping centres when it's raining or whatever. They can actually

0: areas, so people don't just have to go to the shopping centres when it's raining or whatever. They can actually have a theme park to go to without, you know, feeling miserable.
1: They have those in cold countries, like Germany, like those big, massive indoor...
0: Massive domes, and because it's snowing outside, it's too cold. I think that would be, that could go quite well here.
1: Yeah.
0: And I was thinking, while that's waiting for the process to go through council, why not get council and state government to buy a whole lot of tiny houses, put them on that land, and then that way we can house the homeless or people who are in need temporarily. And they're on trailers, those little tiny houses, so they can be moved to somewhere else.
1: There you go. How would you, when it comes time to move them though, Petrina, that might be an issue. Saying, hey guys, you've had this site, the guys and girls, you've been living here for X amount of months or years, it's time to move.
0: Well, I think they would go in knowing that this is a temporary thing and we can still have the tiny house, but we will move you to a different location.
1: Uh-huh.
0: Because you're on a trailer.
1: Okay. Stay in the trailer and we'll take you somewhere else. Potsy?
2: Well, first off, Tom, I'm going to say I really liked the Duran Duran. That was very, very cool. I'm a big fan. So,
1: girls on film.
2: It's a banger. I have previously said if I was a boxer, I'd love my entrance music to be Notorious by Duran Duran.
0: Notorious. So, are you thinking of becoming a boxer?
2: Oh, no, absolutely not. Not with these dolls. No. But no, on the topic of what you could do with the site and said, well, my idea would be to harken back to one of my previous obsessions. I'd love the idea of it being, you know, a Golk. If you weren't going to use it for film, you could use it as a Golkis museum, a history trail that you could walk through, you know, both as a, you know, parkland that you could wander through, but also see exhibits about the history of the city, landmarks, etc., etc. So
1: we don't really have anything.
0: Well, we have the Gold Coast Historical Museum at Bundle. I was there the other day. It's a fantastic place, but yes, they do need more land. Yeah. So you could have little cabins and things on there, and people dressed up and reenactments. I'm excited.
2: Ooh.
0: Costumes.
1: Well, they had Early Street in Brisbane. I remember going there as a school kid.
0: Yeah, like excursion.
1: Like, yeah. There you go. The reason I asked that question about that site is I am worried that the film industry, like it's been existing in its current shape for about 100 years, but with AI and, you know, I know the film industry is going to be impacted. Are we spending all this money on infrastructure for a film industry that might actually contract down to be just quite a small industry? So instead of having 300 or 400 people working on a major motion picture, with the use of AI, maybe it'll be 10 people that can produce a film. And that's what the question I was asking is, that's a prime piece of land to be given pretty much over to the film industry. How do we know where the film industry is going to be in 10 years' time?
0: I think we have to reassess in 10 years' time. But from what I saw of plans, it actually looks like a little theme park, like different rainforest areas. And, you know, you could convert that into the historical walkway. Mm.
1: There you go.
2: It reminded me of, and I don't know if you guys remember this, about in the late 1990s, they had the Fox Studios in Sydney, where they had it as a little theme park thing at the front. So they had historic exhibits on film stuff. So you could see like the props from Romeo plus Juliet. There was a thing about The Simpsons where they made a new episode themed around the ride, which was a sequel to the Australia one. But my personal favourite thing about it, they had a recreation of the Titanic. This is after the film came out in 1997, where... Yeah, they recreated the interior of the Titanic and the ship would begin to sink and you'd have to get to the lifeboats and then the lifeboat would come out in front of the sinking ship and then all of the cast playing the crew would come out and they'd play Celine Dion's My Heart Will Go On.
0: No.
2: It was incredibly campy, but it was incredibly fun.
0: That's a full immersive experience.
2: Yeah,
0: that's
2: right.
0: What we need, an immersive experience.
2: Yeah, yeah.
1: I actually really like your idea, Petrina, of an indoor entertainment precinct.
2: Exactly.
0: Yeah. Tom, are you listening? Mr. Mayor, are you listening?
2: Because they've got those in like Dubai or wherever, where they've got like the indoor ski fields and all that sort of thing. It's quite quirky.
0: Yeah, I think people would love that.

0: Listening, Mr. Mayor, are you listening?
1: Because they've got those in like Dubai or wherever, where they've got like the indoor ski fields and all that sort of thing. It's quite quirky.
0: Yeah, I think people would love that, especially, you know, families coming here to the Gold Coast. When it rains over school holidays or over Easter, you know, there's nothing worse. You've got nowhere to go. I mean, you can go to the theme parks, but they're very sad in the rain.
2: They are.
0: Yes.
2: They are. Our guests this morning, Andrew Potts, Petrina Zaffa. This is The Drop-In. Our second topic. Money, money, money. Must be funny. In the Gold Coast dream has always come with a price tag, but for many locals that price seems to be climbing faster than ever, from insurance and electricity bills to groceries, rent, mortgages, and now council rates. The cost of living on the Gold Coast continues to rise. At what point does the lifestyle stop being worth the cost? This week, reports emerged that some Gold Coast ratepayers could face higher bills if council scraps its 10% early payment discount and replaces it with a flat rate credit. The question this morning, team, is are we being priced out of the Gold Coast?
1: We've been, I've been writing about this sort of thing for a few years now. I mean, particularly around the property market, this is a major issue. I mean, there's been countless reports out from various real estate firms pointing to the fact that prices have shot up by extraordinary amounts, particularly since COVID. So in the past like 5.5 years, we've seen enormous growth, particularly in the units market. But the issue of what's driving them up in price, of course, is the fact that they're not building, the development industry isn't able to build them as fast as people are moving here. You can't stop people moving here. So as a result, it's putting pressure on the market and driving it up. Everybody's sort of waiting for the market to collapse based on previous cyclical trends and all of that. And we all remember after 2008 and the financial GFC, crisis, there was a period of a number of years where the prices fell quite dramatically before, yeah, I'm starting to go up again.
2: It took 10 years.
1: Yes. Oh, absolutely.
2: For prices to get back to pre-GFC. Because I remember we had a house under contract and my parents rang and said, there's some articles coming out. We think you boys are making a mistake by buying this house. And we listened to them and pulled out of the contract. Mm. And then 10 years later, that property came up for sale again. And it took 10 years for it to get back to the price that we were going to pay pre-GFC. Wow. And I've always remembered that, thinking when it falls, it can fall for a long time. It takes a long time to build back up. But yeah. Sorry, well, I digress.
0: No, it's all right. The other day I was at the Australasian Real Estate Conference here at Broadbeach, and one of the things that came out of that was that consumers are slowing down with their purchases. As you say, with COVID, everyone was buying online, sight unseen. This frenzy was happening. But now people are sort of sitting back a little bit, and confidence has dropped a little bit because of the rate rises. So I think people need to reprioritise. Maybe cut back on those 10 lattes a week for a start. You know what I mean? Like, don't go out.
2: I'm a piccolo man myself, but yeah.
0: You know what I mean? It's like, you know, just maybe pull the belt in a little bit for luxuries that you don't have to have. You know, maybe just have Spotify instead of Spotify Premium because you don't like the ads. Just, you know, within your own household, just make a few cuts.
2: Do you think, or do you come across people that say that it's just too expensive to live on the Gold Coast now, we're going to sell up and move to a regional town or somewhere a bit further out so they can have a better lifestyle, because the cost of living here on the coast, for people that have been here for a long time as well, they just feel the pressure build and build.
0: Yep.
2: You can add into that congestion and all the other things that happen as a city gets bigger, that people just go, you know what, I'm going to pull the pin, I'm going to go to Moolumbar, I'm going to go to Warwick, I'm going to go anywhere but the Gold Coast.
0: Well, I had a friend who did that, actually. He found that he couldn't survive here and he moved his family to Cairns, and he sold his property here and he could buy a house. Like, he sold a unit here, he could buy a house there. And the whole cost of living was so much lower that they could survive better. But then he was sad because he missed the coast.
2: Yeah.
0: So,
2: well, I was a young journalist in the newsroom that you worked at, and you come across young journalists. I don't know how they survive these days when they start, you know, their first job in the media is in a place like the Gold Coast.
0: Yeah.
2: They've got to pay rent. I mean, journalists don't get paid much money.
0: And that's, they're all kind of a bit...
2: they're not really worried about it. It is really tough. Potsy, here you go. No time.

0: This is Potsy's boxing walkout song. Stop dancing, Potsy.
1: If you become a boxer, I'm going to have to come and cover that as a story. You realise that?
2: Well, a funny thing, you guys will recall, back when I was a very young journalist, I did a column where I went and did a funny thing every week. I learnt a sport, learnt a skill, whatever. I went and did boxing for one of the early ones, and I went and did a boxing class with Jamie Meyer, who...
1: Oh, really?
2: Yeah.
1: Oh, my goodness.
0: Fight promoter, wasn't he?
2: That's right.
1: And like...
2: Indeed. And anyway, Jamie walks up to me with a big smile on his face and he says, "You can hit me at 100% power anywhere you like. I will hit you with 1% power below the neck." So we've got these photographs of me like laying into him, and he's just standing there smiling, like he's like, "Yep, not feeling a thing." Whereas he hits me, he just like basically just taps me, and I go flying.
1: Okay, you are not doing this. I'm not letting you do this.
2: Okay,
0: Posse's on a tangent this morning. Let's just get a quick check on our roads.
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4: Good morning, a check at Gold Coast Roads once again. We've got a fresh crash southbound on the M1 in Arundel just after the Southport exit with delays on the approach. The Gold Coast Highway is getting busy now through Southport, Surfers Paradise, Broadbeach and Miami. Ashmore Road also seeing some congestion through Benowa. Meanwhile, the Southport Ferry Road also with some slight delays north and southbound. Gooding Drive with delays in Merrimack and Burleigh Heads. Reedy Creek Road is congested. Brisbane Road under speed in a few areas through Arundel. Bermuda Street slowing in a few areas too, northbound through Varsity Lake. Still Hooker Boulevard with the usual congestion through Broadbeach Waters. Southport Narang Road patchy both ways through Ashmore. Meanwhile, Robina Parkway is instant accident free through Robina, and no issues on Nilsson's Road through Carrara at the moment. I'm Nathaniel Singleton from ATN with all the latest ABC traffic.
0: Thank you very much, Nathaniel. 20 minutes past eight, you are listening to ABC Saturday Morning Brekkie. Our panellists this morning, Andrew Potts, Gold Coast Bulletin journalist, Petrina Zaffa, Channel 9 Gold Coast reporter. Topic number three. An internationally acclaimed art duo's sculpture featuring a naked rabbit woman and dog man riding a reflective dolphin has triggered heated contention among Surfers Paradise locals. A 3-metre stainless steel and bronze sculpture, the Dolphin Riders, was erected along Seoul Boardwalk last Friday and is already turning heads and raising a few eyebrows. Created by an Australian-British duo, the pair said the piece represented humanity moving in harmony with nature rather than against it. Team, do you think the naked rabbit woman and dog man riding a reflective dolphin sculpture is a good addition to the Gold Coast? You couldn't make this stuff up, could you?
2: Well, I mean, it's quirky, and we're a quirky city, if nothing else. So, yeah, I mean, it's fun. I was down in Sydney quite recently, and I actually saw one of the other ones of that set. And you know, it always catches your eye. It sort of makes you go, "Oh, I wonder what that is," and then go and actually have a look. And you know, that's not necessarily a bad thing for art. It's good. Art's meant to be provocative. Art's meant to engage you. You know, for better or worse, to elicit feeling out of you, and this one certainly has done that. So in and of itself, it's already achieved its aim.
0: Do you think it's a little bit tacky, Petrina?
1: I've been trying to avoid this all week. I'm not a fan. Look, I love the idea of art, absolutely, and I love the idea of nature bonding together. But this is right in the middle of Surfers Paradise, where we're trying to bring in different cultures, different families, and they have another statue with the same characters further into Surfers Paradise. Now, he's wearing board shorts and she's wearing swimmers.
0: Yes.
1: So why all of a sudden are they naked sitting on the dolphin? I don't understand that. Maybe I'm a bit of a prude. I don't know. I just think it's, put it in your foyer if you want to, but it's right out there in the public. And as I say, you've got different cultures coming through. You're trying to bring more people in with them all being created there. So I just think it's possibly it was put there for shock value so that it will become a social media viral, you know, kind
0: Which
1: of thing.
0: Well, we're talking about it. It's
1: exactly.
0: been everywhere this week.
1: It is, maybe for the wrong reasons. But yes, it's definitely getting it out there. But I would like to know, what made them decide to make them? If they had swimmers on, it wouldn't be, you know, obviously it wouldn't be as contentious. But what made them decide to make them naked?
0: Yeah, well, I mean, there's breasts, there's bottoms. They're in a fairly provocative position, the two of them.
1: Well, they don't look very provocative the way they're like, the expressions on their face are just kind of like, oh yeah, we're riding the dolphin. Yeah.
0: We've been married for a long time. Going through the motions here, getting it done. But then the juxtaposition of having this beautiful steel dolphin mm-hmm. and then they're sort of in a dark bronze as well. I find it really interesting. I'm going to be honest. I think you are being a bit prudy, Katrina. I love you, but I just think it's I like it. I would take a photo of that if I was in another city and walked past that. I go, yeah, that's pretty interesting and cool. But yeah. I get what you're saying.
1: I just come at it from the point of view of the visitors, I guess, and the locals coming by and people I've spoken to. Most of the young guys are pretty excited about it.
0: Yeah, I've seen the Statue of David. I've seen, like, you know.
1: That's, yeah, to you me, know, that's different, though.
0: Yeah. You know. But that's showing a bit more than what you see on the old dog man and rabbit woman.
1: Yes, but they had their swimmers on before. Now, what happened to them?
0: All right, so it's a thumbs down from Katrina, a thumbs up from Potsy. All right, well, that wraps it up today, team. What are our plans for the weekend?
1: Oh, I have to go to the skin doctor today. So anyone out there thinking, you know, something's not right, go and check it out, because we do live on the Gold Coast.
0: See, if you'd have had an indoor amusement park when you were younger.
1: Yes, I wouldn't be doing this. I've had two melanomas. So, yeah, definitely. And I also have to go and find some costumes for Coolie Rocks On next week.
0: Oh, Coolie Rocks On.
1: Coolie
0: yes.
1: Rocks On, people. Get your black leathers out.
0: So Nicole is going to be doing her mornings program down there next Friday for Coolie Rocks On. It's always
1: great.
0: A good time of the year. You're a bit of an old rocker, aren't you, Potsy?
2: Oh, absolutely. You should see me, you know, cruising along in the car, got the rock music playing, the air guitar. It's always happening. It's
1: are you driving?
2: Oh, not quite while I'm driving, but certainly in my head at least. I'm sort of, you know, driving along with the leather jacket, collar popped, sunglasses on, you know, hair, you know, rippling in the breeze, you know.
0: I think it's a great time of year, Coolie Rocks On. It's one of those really fun events that always attracts a huge crowd, and it's great for the Southern Gold Coast. Potsy, what are you doing?
2: Not a lot today. I'm working tomorrow, but I do have an exciting lunch planned. I've got a steaming hot bowl of mushroom soup with my name on it, waiting for later on.
1: He knows how to live.
2: Oh, just

0: fun events that always attracts a huge crowd, and it's great for the Southern Gold Coast. Potsy, what are you doing?
1: Not a lot today. I'm working tomorrow, but I do have an exciting lunch planned. I've got a steaming hot bowl of mushroom soup with my name on it waiting for later on.
2: He knows how to live.
1: Oh, just
2: and I'm a prude?
1: Yeah. You know, if I was having it in a picturesque location, you might say I was having a shroom with a view, if you will.
2: But we wouldn't.
1: But no, we won't, because but I'm just going to be doing it at home.
0: Lovely. All right. Can I say thanks for coming in on this bitterly cold Gold Coast morning? Thanks for rugging up and getting through the
2: drive and
1: snow. Thank you, Tom.
0: Patrina Zaffa, Andrew Potts, thank you.
1: Thank you.
0: You're listening to ABC Gold Coast Brekkie, 26 minutes past 8. Coming up next, we're going to kick off New Song Saturday.

0: 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So it is.
1: Let me know. This is New Song Saturday.
2: Sam Spence back in the studio. Hello again, Sam.
3: Hello.
2: All right, New Song Saturday. This is where Sam and I separate, go our separate ways into the world and find a new song. We bring it back and we try and sell it to you. And we ask you to vote for which song you'd like to hear just after 9 o'clock this morning. Do you want me to start this morning?
3: Go for it.
2: All right, so I'm going country this week.
3: Ooh.
2: This guy has gone from the rugby field in Mackay to suddenly having some of the biggest names in country music talking to him online. His name is Billy Vincent. He's only 21, but he's already being praised by artists like Luke Combs after clips of his original music exploded across TikTok and YouTube. What I love about Billy is there's something really raw and authentic about him. He's just signed a music deal. I think he's on his way to something pretty massive. So the song I've picked this morning is Billy Vincent with Fly Away. Take a listen.

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0: You must have some sort of a pretty serious vocal cord regime.
1: He's got a strong, strong voice, doesn't he?
0: It sounds solid. Like he's really working it. Yeah. So he's only 21 as
1: only
0: well.
1: Only 21.
0: Billy
1: pretty amazing.
0: Vincent. So that's my song this week. I've gone country. What have you brought to the table, Sam?
1: My pick this week is by artist Kook Joey, and it's called Just Another Day. Kook Joey is an Australian, I'm calling it folk exotica, artist whose music drifts between raw honesty and nostalgic holiday-tinged daydreams. With reflective lyrics and warm coastal textures, her songs feel like postcards from another time, equal parts grounding and escapist. I came across this track. I'm glad I came across this track. I can't stop kind of moving my hips a little bit when I hear this one. It makes me feel like I'm in a cute little romantic movie. Her voice is really smooth and calming and everything comes together perfectly. Have a listen.

0: It's very different.
1: Very different, isn't it?
0: It's a good song. I'm going to give you that one. Kook Joey, Just Another Day. Mm. So what we need you to do, ABC Gold Coast, is pick up your phones and all you have to do is text Tom or Sam to 0487 993 222. The song with the most votes we played straight after the news at 9 before Amy's got tickets. Is it Tom or is it Sam? 0487 993 222. This week is National Reconciliation Week and the theme this year is All In, encouraging all Australians to not just talk about reconciliation but actively take part in it. This morning we're chatting with Kieran Chilcott from the Calwyn Development Corporation ahead of today's Community Embracing Culture event in Burleigh, celebrating culture, connection and community. That's coming up.

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3: 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And here on the Gold Coast, Calwyn Development Corporation is hosting a number of community events celebrating culture, storytelling and connection. Joining us this morning is Calwyn's CEO, Kieran Chilcock. Good morning, Kieran.
4: Good morning.
3: For people who may not fully understand it, what is National Reconciliation Week really about?
4: Look, for us, National Reconciliation Week, it's just a really important time for all Australians to come together to reflect, learn, strengthen relationships between Aboriginal and Torres Strait Islander people and the wider community. It's an opportunity for us to really showcase and share our culture and celebrate this rich culture that we have in Australia, the world's oldest continuing culture. So, you know, and we want everybody to be involved and active during the week. And the theme specifically is around, you know, walking together and walking alongside each other.
3: I was going to ask you the theme, All In. What does that personally mean to you and the community?
4: Look, for me personally, look, it's around being able to celebrate the week with your allies, ask questions if you don't know about Aboriginal and Torres Strait Islander culture, visit the Jellygull Aboriginal Cultural Centre down at Burleigh Heads and see what we have to offer. But, you know, earlier this week we had a reconciliation breakfast with our key stakeholders, and it was great to see in full force those come out and support our culture and support what reconciliation was about. So it is, you know, for me personally, that was a special morning because we had, you know, the CEO of the Gold Coast Titans there, the general manager from the Cremorne Wildlife Sanctuary. We had all walks of life, and those of through our community partners attended an event that was really about coming together and showing solidarity.
3: Yeah, and I don't want to sound critical, but the word reconciliation, it sounds like one of those big political words that gets thrown around, and I think some people can't even get their heads wrapped around it. But for the everyday person here on the Gold Coast, what are some actions that we can take to genuinely make sure that we and Indigenous or First Nations people feel like we're all in this together?
4: Yeah, be informed. I think that's, you know, for me, key is, you know, being informed, and if you don't know, come and visit our centres and find out, you know, what it is like to be an Aboriginal and Torres Strait Islander person in 2026. I too, like, the word reconciliation could mean so much to many people, but it's simply about coming together. It's about celebrating what it is to be an Australian and appreciating the world's oldest continuing culture. And, you know, for us, you know, we've got an event this today from 2 o'clock till 5 o'clock at our Child, Youth and Family Services site on Cordham Drive in Burleigh Heads. And it's called Community Embracing Culture. And the event's about bringing community together in a positive, welcoming space where we can connect, you know, learn from each other whilst having a bit of food and some music and some yarns along the way. So if anybody in the community is interested in coming along, please come along and join us today.
3: Kieran, lovely to talk to you this morning. That's Kieran Chilcott, the CEO of Calwyn Development Corporation, Calwyn's Community Embracing Culture event, happening this afternoon, as he said, from 2 until 5 at Calwyn Child, Youth and Family Services in Burleigh Heads, with performances, workshops, bush tucker and plenty of family activities. And their Mabo Day community gathering will be held Tuesday morning at Country Paradise Parklands.

Great cover by Mitch Tambo. You're the voice. You're listening to ABC Saturday Morning Breakfast, your local brekkie program, 13 minutes away from 9 o'clock. New Song Saturday, two songs to choose from this morning. I have chosen 21-year-old Billy Vincent with Fly Away.

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You decide which one you want to hear after 9 o'clock. 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

0: Ace of Base, All That She Wants. 8 minutes away from 9 o'clock, Saturday morning, ABC Brekkie. Brisbane Times is reporting this morning that there are warnings for domestic spy agency ASIO for politicians not to have sensitive conversations while driving. It's prompted oppositions to call for a security review into whether Chinese electric vehicles should remain on the list of taxpayer-funded cars available to parliamentarians. Officials confirmed during Senate estimates hearing this week that more than 30% of vehicles now available under the parliamentarian vehicle scheme are Chinese-made EVs, including BYD and MG. ASIO Deputy Director General Lisa Alonso Love said during hearings on Thursday night, in relation to any vehicle, whether it's connected or not, we would suggest that members of Parliament or the public servants do not have conversations that contain sensitive or classified information. Obviously, a connected car may have other vectors to gather that information, but those conversations should only ever happen in places that are set up for classified conversations. And we would ask that people should not be, should be conscious of things that they are discussing in vehicles, knowing that people may be able to get that information. There you go. ASIO warning parliamentarians to not have sensitive conversations while driving Chinese electric vehicles.
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0: Well, if you've been to many of our Gold Coast beaches in the last week or so, you'll notice they've copped a battering from the recent bad weather. Yesterday, Mayor Tom Tate gave an update on the works that are being done to rectify the situation, including the offshore dredge that is due back on the coast this weekend, starting at Miami and working its way further north to surface paradise.
6: Our dredge that rainbows the sand into the beach is back in operation, should be arriving today. Trudge R has returned. We're looking at, for this year, to pump another 800,000 cubic metres of sand onto the beach. Of course, it's going to be focusing on Narrow Neck and Surface Paradise, Narrow Neck being the most vulnerable beach we have on the Gold Coast, so I've got to protect that. And I want to ensure that we've got plenty of sand for the Pacific Air Show. And I have to thank the federal and state government for helping with the funding. And so this is all part of recovery from ex-tropical cyclone Alfred. I said there was going to be a 3-year in progress. We didn't want to spend the money in one go. We just do it as we go. The next part is that July next month is that we will start the Terrabudgera Creek dredging program. That'll be another win-win where we dredge the Terrabudgera Creek and pump the sand onto the beach. And so that the southern beach, Burley, will absolutely every year get heaps of sand there. Northern beaches today, we have consultation has started. Go to Gold Coast, have your say. This consultation's about three things to do with our Narrow Neck. One is ongoing sand nourishment and rebuilding and widening the beach itself. Artificial reef, we'll look at protecting the shoreline, upgrading the artificial reef. We'll come back with some scientific analysis on that. And of course, the artificial headland to stabilise the shoreline. It's like the Kira groin. We start building a groin out there, and it's an arm that protects the beach. We've done this system from Kira all the way to Burley. All the southern beaches are very well looked after, and I want to utilise this same technique and see how we can do with that. There are some scarping along Burley, and officers are there with equipment to feather down the scarping. The entry on and off the beach is safe. We've been working hard, and the idea is to make our entry and exit to the beach as safe as possible, and it is. Mother Nature's been throwing this to our beach since 1960. You just got to roll with it and do our best to restore it. And safety is number one part. I have to say the sand back pass system on the northern part of the city that dredges from the Broadwater, and then we're pumping the sand along all the way to Surface Paradise is working well also.
0: The mayor estimates the cost to repair this latest round of replenishment will be around $13.5 million, and he's confident that there'll be enough sand on Surface Paradise Beach to stage the Gold Coast Air Show, which is scheduled for August.

0: Coming up after the news, the winner of New Song Saturday and the grand dame of Gold Coast Theatre, Amy McDonald, in the studio with Amy's Got Tickets. That's coming up.
1: A young man vanishes and something about it doesn't sit right.
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4: Good morning, ABC News with Sue Fitzpatrick. Protesters have regathered at Brisbane's Victoria Park this morning to continue their rally against the building of the new Olympic Stadium. Tensions flared yesterday as police and council officers entered the park and told activists to pack up their gear and leave. About a dozen people have returned this morning. Police have built a long fence line around the park overnight in preparation for construction work slated to begin on Monday when the site is handed over to the Games Infrastructure Authority. Meantime, a 10,000 signature petition backed by community groups has been lodged at the Olympic Committee headquarters in Switzerland, questioning the decision to build a new stadium in Victoria Park. Data leaked to the ABC shows the first public health alert for diphtheria was issued a month after cases began rising in the Northern Territory. Ali Crew reports.
5: There have now been more than 260 cases of diphtheria reported across four states in what is by far Australia's worst outbreak in recent history. Most of them are in the NT, where one

lost pretty much since Cyclone Alfred last year and subsequent extreme weather events. So hopefully that'll be working by the end of this weekend. All right, the winner of New Song Saturday this week once again goes to Sam. Yes, Kook Joey with her song Just Another Day is the winner of New Song Saturday. So here it is. Take a listen. Amy McDonald's next with Amy's Got Tickets.

0: winner goes to Sam this week. 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And thanks to everybody that texted in their vote for new song Saturday. 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
5: Shh, quiet please. Presenting Amy's Got Tickets.
6: Please, sir, I want some more.
7: Friends, Romans.
6: I need you to listen.
0: I think you need to start off this week by thanking...
8: Yes?
0: Oh, my God.
8: Have you ever seen... Well, look, now you better tell people who I am because they probably don't know.
0: So, Amy McDonald. Amy's Got Tickets, all things ticketed on the Gold Coast, but mostly...
8: theatre.
0: And last weekend, we had an understudy. You had a weekend off.
8: Yes. Thank you to the lovely Di Robinson from the Theatre Alliance, the Gold Coast Theatre Alliance, who filled in my absence. We're now firm Facebook friends, and I thanked Di for giving a lovely rundown. It was, it was quite extensive. It probably covers more stuff than I ever do. Because Di's not banging on about my play. So thank you, Di. Really appreciated that.
0: She won't hear a word because she's in New Zealand travelling at the moment. But anyway, it was nice of you to say it.
8: So was she as good as me? No, she can't hear me.
0: No, she was lovely. Hey, listen, moving on. You've come in with a toy today.
8: Yes,
0: what is this toy?
8: I have indeed. yes.
0: Oh, my God. This is going to get really tired really quickly.
8: I got this online. I used to have one of these that just had buttons for different kinds of wind, really. Yeah. But this one has got a whole host of goodies. Sorry about that.
0: Smashing glass.
8: Yes, smashing glass. Glass, there's just...
0: Oh, my God. Radios are turning off right across the Gold Coast.
8: This is my kind of device. This is what a smart device is, I'll tell you that much.
0: Hey, before you start talking about all things you related, I just want to talk about... Last weekend, I schlepped my way up to Brisbane.
8: Yes.
0: With the family.
8: Yes.
0: To watch the MJ musical.
8: What did you think? Because I haven't seen it, but I've really talked it up.
0: Look, everyone I've spoken to said it's near on the best thing they've ever seen.
8: Yes.
0: And I've got to be honest, it was great, but I think I was expecting too much.
8: What?
0: Oh, God.
8: What? What happened? What did you see? What didn't you like?
0: Had difficulty understanding some of the dialogue. Like it was, and I was sitting seven rows back.
8: Wow.
0: And the young Michael Jackson from the Mac Jackson 5 Days was brilliant. And the older Michael Jackson with the long hair and the black boater and all the rest of it.
8: Yes, yes.
0: And the white t-shirt, he was great. But the middle one didn't look like he was physically a really big guy, but he was playing Michael. Right. And I just think I expected too much. It was a good show, thoroughly enjoyed it, but I wouldn't put it up in the upper echelon. It's no Les Mis or Come From Away, let's just say that.
8: Sure. Well, you loved Come From Away, the Spotlight version. Look, apparently it's Jermaine Jackson's son that is playing Michael Jackson in this musical. Oh, hang on.
0: No, is it the movie?
8: No, it's not. That's the movie.
0: It's MJ everywhere.
8: He's no longer cancelled, is he?
0: No.
8: He's right out there. What did you think of the dancing?
0: That was all fantastic. Yeah, and it was a very well choreographed show. It was brilliant. The theatre was packed on a Saturday night. It was fantastic. But I don't want to put anyone off going there, but I just felt like prepared to expect more than what I received.
8: Fair enough. Oh, no, I appreciate your honest review. That was candid from the heart. No, that's great.
0: I haven't seen it.
8: But as I say, it's not to everyone's taste, I suppose. And, there's

0: plenty more coming up in Brisbane. Book of Mormon is
1: That's another one I don't like.
0: Oh, you've been to see it before?
1: I've seen it in New York.
2: How he boasts.
0: Really, didn't like it.
1: That was another one where... It was
0: rolling in the aisles.
1: Really? Well, see, I don't get that. My husband loved, like, literally he was rolling in the aisles in half the theatre, but there were people like me who just don't like that style of comedy. It's particularly... I mean, you couldn't put that on these days and make it a new show because it is a little bit racist.
0: I feel like it pokes fun at...
1: it's all that.
0: I mean, it's very much, you know, it's that Ricky Gervais style too. It's very confronting humour where you think, oh, is that the way people really think and then pretend to not think that way? And, so I see what you mean.
1: I think it's the Beavis.
0: Do you think it's dated already?
1: Well, I've seen it twice and I think it's the Beavis and Butthead, the guys
0: that
1: wrote
0: it. No, it's
1: South Park. See, I don't get South Park. It's not in my lane. So that's why I just... You know, I'm more of a Les Mis, you know. I dreamed a dream.
0: So you like a good meaty musical with lots of tugging on the heartstrings.
1: Yes.
0: That's not my kind of thing.
1: Oh, my God. Can you put that thing down? All right, on to you. On to you.
0: No, okay. Tommy, as you know, I've returned... And I've changed. Well, probably not enough for your liking. I've been out in the theatrical wilderness for a week and I've learned a lot. I've never been to me.

0: preacher man at night.
1: Stop it, Ian.
0: Made love in the sun. Wow.
1: I've been to me. And to be honest, I don't want to go back. A little later, I'm going to tell you more about the things I've learned in my week off about the very foundations on which our community theatres have been built. But first, let's get to some ticketed shows and let's do this quickly. This week, Tweed Theatre Company. Their season of Narnia the Musical begins in just a few weeks' time, June 20th to July 5th. They're smashing it out on their socials. A terrific young cast who've been working hard by the looks and sounding great. From the rehearsal videos, go to tweedtheatre.com.au for tickets. This week at Javeen Bar. Go to javeenbar.org.au because there's plenty more coming up. There's auditions for the Laramie Project being held today, 30th of May. Jane and Kel Go to Hell is a dark comedy written by award-winning Toowoomba bred playwright Steve Peary. And Javeen Bar will be presenting a rehearse reading on the 20th to the 21st of June. Rather complex storyline, won't go into it today. But what I can tell you is that one of the leading characters is Jane. Jane's life sucks. She's bankrupt in the self-esteem department. And thus she declares that she's living proof that hell exists. Jane, baby, I hear you. Ladies and gentlemen, Gold Coast Little Theatre. Outrageous, heartfelt, irresistible theatrical La Cage Folle, otherwise known as The Birdcage, has announced their cast and are in rehearsals for their opening on June 26th. Tickets are now available at gclt.com.au.
0: Now that's what I'll be seeing.
1: Oh, yeah, we're definitely going to that. Wonder if they've sold their sari with a fringe on top yet. Swell again, Tommy, swell again with the sounds.
0: It's coming up.
1: May we present to you Spotlight Theatre, Sleeping Beauty. 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Oh, and what do you know? My Sunny Boy happening on auditions happening on June 7th.
0: Who wrote this one?
1: Some loser.
0: Who wrote this and who's starring in it?
1: There you go. Go to the website and the socials for audition info. It's not too late to register. It's next Sunday, but this is when this is the business end. Okay. Now, this is when people start getting those registrations in. Swell again. Put your hands together for Tugan Theatre Company. Closing night for Around the World in 80 Days today or tonight. And the cast has now been announced for Harvey. Season runs from August 7th to 29th. And I'll give you more details as we get closer to launch. 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
2: Game over.
1: Oh, I like that one. 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The Heartbreak Club will be performing at the Broadbeach Cultural Centre from June 12th to 14th. 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Now, we probably don't have time this week to talk about another theatre company that I've found.
0: Mm-hmm.
1: They're popping up all over the place. How lucky are we, Tommy, to have all these creative juices bubbling and marinating and spilling onto the streets of the Gold Coast. And the streets, or more specifically, the buildings on those streets, are where I want to take you right now. Well, yes, we did. But it wasn't just rock and roll that built this joint. It was theatre rolls, baby. See what I did there?
0: Yes.
1: Theatre rolls. Okay, let me tell you about the fateful night of the Javeen Bar Theatre fire. Michelle McWhirter writes, I was in the production of Under Milkwood at Javeen Bar Theatre. At the time, the theatre burnt down. I woke up on the morning of our final performance to learn that the theatre had an arson attack the night before. It was such a shock. And so goddamn sad. Later that day, we were told the show would go on. Yes, Javeen Bar! We performed closing night in a nearby hall, dressed in our theatre blacks, with just a few makeshift props and set pieces. The tech crew put up some lighting, and people and the councillors came and supported. It was quite an amazing show of community. Sometime later, we were allowed to visit this... Where's this music on this creepy, sad music? Sometime here later, we were allowed to visit the theatre, retrieve belongings. But the few things I had there were too smoky to save. It was so sad seeing the theatre destroyed. I wasn't sure if it would ever be restored. Very glad that I was. I've got a follow-up to this, but I'm going to tell it to you next week.
0: Okay, that's great. Hey, we're almost out of time as well, so I thought because we like to end our segment with like a crescendo of a song...
1: Of course.
0: I thought we'd go back to I've Never Been to Me.
1: Oh.

0: I'm McDonald. Thank you very much.
1: Game over.
2: Always a pleasure, Tommy.
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4: Good morning. A check at Gold Coast Roads once again for your Saturday morning commute. Delays easing on the M1 southbound through Rundle after earlier crash, which has now been cleared. Multiple lanes still remain affected. Still on the M1, there's a northbound breakdown just prior to Eagersdorf Road overpass in Yatala. It's not causing any concerns at the moment. Gold Coast Highway seeing the usual delays through Southport, Surfers Paradise, Broadbeach and Miami. Ashmore Road with congestion through Benowa and Southport. Ferry Road with congestion north and southbound. Gooding Drive with some delays in Merrimack and Paradise Point. Oxley Drive remains busy. In Burleigh Heads, Creek Road seeing the usual congestion there. Otherwise, Brisbane Road under speed in a few patches through Arundel. I'm Nathaniel Singleton from ATN with all the latest ABC traffic.
0: Thank you, Nathaniel. Coming up next, our artist of the week. His name is Padair. He's going to sing one of his new songs. Will he take our covers challenge? Find out after Bon Jovi on ABC Saturday Morning Gold Coast Breakfast.

Nothing gets you up and going on a Saturday morning like Bon Jovi's Living on a Prayer. It is 29 minutes past 9 o'clock.

0: of the week. You're listening to ABC Gold Coast. This week, our artist of the week is Padair. Now, Padair is an Australian singer-songwriter, composer and multi-instrumentalist who spent a lifetime exploring music from every angle. His debut self-titled EP is due out later this year and brings together years of musical curiosity, creativity and craftsmanship. We've got Padair live in the studio with us right now. His name is Daniel. Hello, Daniel.
1: Hello, how are you?
0: Very well. You are going to perform for us an acoustic version of your song, My Smoking Gun. This is Padair. Take it away.
1: My smoking gun. Let me start that again, sorry. My smoking gun. My smoking gun.

0: Adair, a.k.a. Daniel. A beautiful song, My Smoking Gun. Well done. You've got a fantastic voice, Daniel.
1: Thank you. Nervous.
0: Well, I don't know why. I mean, I was mesmerised. Absolutely beautifully done. The song itself, My Smoking Gun, what's the story behind that?
1: Well, I guess it's inspired really from the artist Jesse Wells, who is an American artist, fairly contemporary and quite a political singer. And I'm not necessarily, you know, highly political or sort of controversial writer, I wouldn't say. But he writes quite striking lyrics that are, you know, commentaries on society and religion and whatnot. And yeah, I've sort of started following him not too long ago, and yeah, it just sort of came out.
0: How would I classify your style? Is it folky?
1: I would say it's definitely folk.
0: Yeah,
1: and you know, maybe art folk.
0: Yeah,
1: I'm not really a straight folk background, but lately in the last few years, I've definitely been much more leaning in that direction.
0: Okay, so you're a Brizzy boy who now calls the Tweed home.
1: Yes.
0: So what's your view on the Gold Coast music scene?
1: Do you think Gold Coast music scene?
0: Are we strong? Are we robust? Have we got some talent down here?
1: It is I think it's... Yeah, it is strong. I think it is quite strong. And I don't know that I'm necessarily the best person to ask. In my world, which is lately in the last few years heavily within the traditional folk, Irish, bluegrass, that sort of world, it's quite small, like most things. But bluegrass is quite small and folk is quite small. You know, you go to one festival and you basically meet everyone in the country. But as far as original music, I'm sort of recent and new-ish to the Gold Coast. I did study down here, and I think there are, like any place, like Samantha, wonderful Samantha invited me in, like yourself, like certain communities, there are people who are bastions of original music and of artistry, and they are the ones who uphold, and they're around for sure.
0: So have you found your tribe here on the Gold Coast?
1: I wouldn't say that if you're looking for a support act.
0: Well, how do you make a dime? Are you a full-time musician?
1: I'm a music teacher in a primary school.
0: Oh, wow.
1: So I teach primary music and Chinese, yeah.
0: Oh, wow. Okay. God, you're a bit of everything. You do singer-songwriter, composer, multi-instrumentalist. Which other instruments do you play besides the guitar, obviously?
1: I mean, I grew up, you know, like any sort of teenager, playing guitar and played bass and drums and keyboards and whatever. And then I sort of moved away from all that in the last sort of 4 or 5 years. They're just not around. You know, I'm not playing electric guitar as much and whatnot. So I've started learning mainly all the folk instruments. So banjo, fiddle, mandolin, bouzoukis, things like that. But, you know, it sounds more impressive than it is. You know, they're really just all plucked, stringed instruments. You kind of, you know.
0: Yeah. Variations on the same sort of thing. So have you got a room full of instruments at home?
1: Yes.
0: You do. Padair is our guest this morning. His name is Daniel. He's performed his song, My Smoking Gun. Now, that song is going to be on your debut EP, which is coming out in September. How long has this collection of songs been in the making, Daniel?
1: This collection of songs would be probably 3-ish years, 3 to 4 years. I have, you know, I've written songs and released things under different artists over the years, as in myself and different monikers. This Padair is sort of recent, in the last, I reckon, 3 years has come to fruition, and released my first song last year. Maybe ordinary people won't understand. By that I mean people without ADHD. And, you know, I said September. That's a good kick right there. So I'll have to get it out.
0: Basically. Oh, okay. So we're putting pressure on you today.
1: I'm glad. I need it. Without a deadline, nothing's going to happen.
0: So you've played acoustically this morning. Tell us about Padair. Like, how big's the band and how does it work?
1: Well, Padair is is my solo original music. And the song that I released last year, Midnight Hill, was recorded at my home, and I played everything except bass and violin. And it's, at the moment, I got accepted into Dorrigo Folk Festival later in the year.
0: Congratulations.
1: Thank you. And I've organized a band. It's bass and another multi-instrumentalist, and I'm going to invite some guests up and whatnot. But it's, you know, I don't know. I don't know yet. I really just think it comes down to the combination of individuals. I think the person themselves, who they are, is really important in a band. And, you know, if I start to have more opportunities and things start to kind of grow and I have more original ticketed shows and all sorts of things like that, I, of course, will consider what the makeup would be. I think it would be... it's hard to say. I'd love a full band of multi-instrumentalists, you know, so you could have drums, bass, keys, guitar, flute, piano, fiddle, mandolin, everything, and kind of just sort of move around between them.
0: Now, you can tell me to shut up, but can I just ask you a question about ADHD and music? Can I?
1: Sure.
0: So you mentioned that ADHD, you do have it. What does that do for you as a musician? I imagine it helps you really focus on the process, and it helps you with songwriting, I'm assuming, because as I understand it, your brain will work very quickly. But then what's the downside as a musician? You said you were nervous this morning. Is that the downside of having ADHD and also being a musician?
1: I guess there could be an aspect of that related to my nerves. I think the relationship between ADHD and music, there is a certain... hyperfocus.

0: that comes with ADHD. It's quite signature to ADHD. And I just remember growing up, essentially, you know, in school. And I have, you know, as someone with ADHD and a teacher, I have quite lengthy views on this. I don't think it's just the child's fault or the adult's fault if you have ADHD or you're diagnosed with ADHD and you live in a world where, you know, you're just looking at black and white pieces of paper and you're told to basically fill them out and be quiet and sit still. And, you know, I don't really think that's how human beings are supposed to be and supposed to live. And music was always something I remember as a child. Just I sang a lot as a kid. I was involved in lots of sort of productions, and I did opera and choir, and, you know, to quite a high level. And it was, you know, I could not sit and do these boring tasks that just, like, I just had to leave my present moment in my mind. You know, there's like a break, a psychological break, which then, you know, you put me in a room with singing and or some sort of instrument or something, and just the ability to make music and explore these things. There's no limit to music, of course. And, you know, it was, I just could just do it all day, and I did not feel the need to stop. And it wasn't like I felt inferior intellectually, or I felt like, oh, these things are so beyond me or something. It was just they were really boring. And, you know, it's not just music. I'm quite happy doing anything as long as it's practical, as long as I can actually move around and do stuff. You know, I feel okay.
1: There's some irony, though, in what you're saying, because you say music's your escape, but then you find yourself as a music teacher and you're back in the classroom doing things that
0: There is.
1: Yeah.
0: Oh, it's not lost on me.
1: I'm assuming you're a very good teacher because you know exactly what you don't want to experience in the classroom, so you can activate the students and get them doing stuff. Do you find that you can identify students that may be a little bit neurodiverse, or whichever word we're going to use to describe it, then you can say, look, that kid there is obviously clocked off. I need to try and do something here to try and get them back into the room.
0: Yeah, I think any teacher worth their salt will, you could glance at a class and you could know. And I mean, you'll have girls and you'll have boys with ADHD. My mum has ADHD. My sister has ADHD. You know, it doesn't discriminate against genders. However, boys really are the ones that suffer in school, and, you know, I'm one of two full-time men at a primary school of, you know, 25 staff or something, maybe three men. And, you know, in general, boys, because they're more active, they want to wrestle, you know, they want to play around, it is challenging for them, period, in school. And then you add on something like this, and it becomes quite challenging. I think, you know, the health professionals, what's it called, the Hippocratic Oath of do no harm, I think is quite, I think of that sometimes. You know, it's like, I don't know if there's that much I can do. I mean, I just try to make my classes as fun as possible and do as much as possible and play as much as possible. So there's not really any, you know, any time to be kind of bored or, you know. And in that way, I think I do lead from a sort of like an ADHD mind, in the sense of, like, you know, we're going to do stuff all the time in my lessons. But it's an imperfect system, like anything, like everything, I think. And, you know, you just do your best, try to be kind and try to make sure that, you know, you're not harming anyone and harming any kids.
1: Well, I'm going to bring you back to music now. Yes. Sorry, we went off on a tangent there. Our artist of the week this week is Daniel. He is Padare. We do this little thing on a Saturday morning where we offer up the challenge of a Gold Coast cover. Do you want to take on our challenge this morning, Daniel?
0: First time hearing about it, but sure.
1: Okay. Which song would you like to cover this morning?
0: Let's do When You Were Young by The Killers.
1: I love that song. Here's a little snippet of the song.

Huge fan of the Killers. You're listening to ABC Saturday Morning Breakfast. It is 9:45. Our artist of the week is Padare, a.k.a. Daniel. He's going to cover When You Were Young by the Killers. Take it away, Daniel.

0: Well done.
1: Thank you. Thank you.
0: I didn't bring the audience in to clap for that one, but that was absolutely fantastic. I had all the feels then. I was getting really emotional when you started that song. It was beautiful. Thank you, Daniel.
1: Thank you.
0: Can I say thanks for coming in this morning? Before you go, how can someone find you? Listening to your chat this morning, they want to find you on social media. What's your handles?
1: I am at Podare Official on everything. That's P-O-D-A-R-E. Official. And, you know, I've, despite the challenges, you know, we've managed to organize things. It's not, you know, 100%. We're getting there. It's still a bit of a work in progress. But
0: so the album will be out in September?
1: Yes. September, well, early October, late September, okay. Yes.
0: All right. Thank you so much for coming in. Really enjoyed the chat. Sorry to take you off on that tangent, but we got back to the music in the end. Good luck with getting the album out in September. Podare, a.k.a. Daniel, thank you for coming in.
1: And you can find the single I recorded at my home last year on Spotify, which is Midnight Hill, if you would like to listen to something in the interim. Yeah, thank you.
0: Fantastic. Thank you so much. 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

0: That is Axiom with a little ray of sunshine, and this Saturday on the Gold Coast, there's a lot of rays of sunshine.
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0: How often do you see dolphins around the Gold Coast and northern New South Wales? These beautiful creatures are some of the most threatened marine animals in the world, so keeping track of numbers is an important part of their future health and survival. To learn more about local dolphins, we have Liz Hawkins, who is the Chief Executive Officer at Dolphin Research Australia, who are running a dolphin census in New South Wales today. She talks about how this process works.
2: Throughout the New South Wales state, all along the coast, we have up to 500 people or more looking out for dolphins all along the coast as part of the census. And they'll be doing a very big dolphin count and looking at the behaviours of dolphins and getting a really comprehensive snapshot across the state of where dolphins are and what they're doing.
0: Can we talk about the dolphins that live on the Broadwater? Your website says there are 27 dolphins that call the Broadwater home. Is that a good environment for the dolphins? And how does it work? Are they territorial? Do they just sort of mingle with each other and go their own separate ways? Do we just want a bit of an insight into our Broadwater dolphins?
2: Oh, our Broadwater dolphin community is very special. They're part of what we call a very vulnerable community of dolphins because they move and utilise the Broadwater estuary for all sorts of critical behaviours such as feeding and socialising. It's not the healthiest environment for them. There's a lot of disturbances in that environment from vessel activity to habitat degradation and pollution. But our 27 dolphins are incredibly important for that ecosystem. And it's part of the reason why we run our ongoing research and monitoring program in the Gold Coast Broadwater as well. So every month, myself and our volunteer team are out on the water searching for and looking out for that resident community.
0: Have you got much information about Chopette, the grand dame of the Gold Coast Broadwater, the old female?
2: Our beautiful female Chopette. If you've ever been out on the water in the Broadwater and seen a dolphin out there with half a fin, that is Chopette, and she is at least 35 years old.
0: Wow.
2: She's one of our oldest females that we know in the Broadwater. There's a few of them there that are very distinct. Chopette actually has her oldest son, her youngest son, who is now nearly 7 years old, is CJ, and he's actually got a almost fully chopped off fin. He had a boat strike when he was very young and now has a collapsed dorsal fin, and he's also quite well known around the boaters of the Gold Coast as well.
0: So Chopette and CJ have both had boat strikes. I'm guessing that's probably one of the biggest issues for the dolphins that live on the Broadwater. The photography of these dolphins' dorsal fins helps you identify these animals. Does it actually affect their swimmability when they have sort of missing half or most of a dorsal fin?
2: Not so much that we can tell. Chopette also has half a tail fluke missing as well.
0: Oh, the poor thing.
2: Oh, she's had a life. She's been attacked by sharks. Ugh. She's had fishing line entanglements and boat strikes. And she still leads that community of females and the juveniles as well. And she's part of the story of our community and how they struggled to survive in that habitat as well and live beside us.
0: Chopette Absolutely. Needs a good hug by the sounds of it. She really has copped it. What breed of dolphin is most prevalent here on the coast?
2: Most of the time you'll encounter the Indo-Pacific bottlenose dolphins, and that's Chopette and her community there in the Broadwater. They are a globally near-threatened species as well, and that's because of the cumulative impacts from lots of human activities that impact them, which Chopette is representing in our conversation. And these animals are so connected to country as well. So even though there might be lots of threats in their environment, that environment is very much a sense of their place, and they have what we call high site fidelity that can be multi-generational as well. So it's not very easy for them just to move out of a place when they're highly disturbed. And this is where we want people to really help look after them as well.
0: That is Liz Hawkins, who is the Chief Executive Officer at Dolphin Research Australia. Got a text through from Chris at Burley, who was listening to our Artist of the Week, Padair, in the studio in the last 25 minutes. He says, "Hey, Tom, what was the name of the chap you just interviewed, please? His name and website." Well, his name is Padair, so P-O-D-A-R-E, and you can find him online at www.padair.com.au. He's also on social media as well. All right, if you are looking for something to do this Saturday, because it's such a beautiful day to get outside, why don't you jump in the car and head to Hotter, because the Sam Walton exhibition opens in about 60 seconds' time. Artist Sam presents a colourful collection of expressive floral paintings inspired by memories, emotions and everyday moments. You can also meet the artist and explore his beautiful blend of colour and loose brush strokes. That is at Hotter from 10 till 4 today. Well, on behalf of Sam Spence and myself, thank you so much for your company on this Saturday morning. Of course, on Monday morning, Trevor Jackson with Brekkie from 5 until 8. Then Nikki D from 8.30 through till 11 with your mornings program. Kat Feeney with the afternoons. And then yours truly sitting in the chair for Bern Young all next week from 3 until 6. Have a wonderful weekend.
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4: ABC News with Sue Fitzpatrick. Protesters have regathered at Brisbane's Victoria Park this morning to continue their rally against the building of the new Olympic Stadium. Charlie McLean is there.
5: Tensions flared yesterday as police and council officers